0: comments made were there wasn't concern about the lack of opportunity in Grand Forks, but there was a concern about the constraints in Grand Forks. And there's a lot of constraints. You could take a look at air service, and you could take a look at natural gas. We've had a lot of discussion about that. But the most recent or the most common constraint that was brought up was housing. So I wanted to share that with you. I'm honest. I want to be honest and say that I haven't taken a deep dive in the financial information of this project that was provided. I will say that Baker Tilly did provide a very compelling presentation about the but-for analysis. But I will tell you that I do believe, and I really trust President President Armacast. I almost if he says the project cannot move forward without the support that's being requested, I absolutely believe him. So it really comes down to a function of, does the community want this project? Not from my standpoint. It does provide housing, I think, is a need for the community. Although the vacancy rate has improved, there's a lot of opportunity coming. Mr. Phelan did a presentation last night that strategic direction or strategic priorities for the community, talked about a number of projects that are coming and some that may, and I'm not mistaken, there were 1,600 potential jobs that were associated with that. And I don't even remember if the new Space Development Agency Operations Center with 300 guardians coming to Grand Forks was a part of that presentation. So it may be a larger number than that. So I think, you know, housing is going to be in need. Take a look at Agristo coming, a number of things that are happening. So I think we've all pretty aware of that. And it also, this project would provide an amenity that creates another element of quality of life that, you know, companies who are trying to attract people to Grand Forks would find valuable. So there's goodness in both of those things. But what I personally keep coming back to is the fact that this property is not on the tax rolls. It was deeded to the University of North Dakota in 1962. For 64 years, predating me, this property has not been paying property tax. And granted, there's a large exemption or a large request in front of you, but this would take land that is paying zero and pay $100,000 a year for the next 20 years and significantly more after that. So to put it in vernacular, the companies that we meet with on a regular basis, that would take a non-revenue generating asset and create a revenue generating asset from your consideration of this project tonight. And I do know personally that there is goodness in that. So I'll just conclude my comments and thank you again for taking your time and providing your leadership to important topics like this, and look forward to your deliberations in the future months to come. Thank you.
1: Thank you, Mr. Lund. Any other folks wishing to speak this evening? I'm going to call one more time. So anybody else that wants to speak? All right. You definitely can reach out to me and others too outside of this. That would be great. Oh, Mona. Everything in me wants me to shut it down right now, but I'll let you come up, Mona.
2: I was not going to talk tonight.
1: You don't have to.
2: Thank you for that.
1: All right. Go ahead.
2: Good evening. My name is Mona Leek, and thank you for all being here tonight. I have been on this mission against pilots for over a year. I've spoke at all of your board meetings and a lot of you personally. I welcome the new members of the school board. Speaking of school board, I'm going to give you one little nugget. After a pilot was passed, I ran into a school board member, and I said to him, why did you pass that when you're in debt and you need every dime you can get? And he said, I think we should be a good neighbor. Now, if you know how fiercely I protect public education and in favor of it, you would know I took a deep breath and I said, your job is to be responsible for the education of students in this community. You work from that student out to the teacher, the para, the janitor, and the lunch lady. I said, you have to have a balanced budget in order to do that and provide education. Our future is education for students and equality. And President Armacost, you are well aware of that because you are a president of our university that our tax dollars go to. So anyway, I think as representatives, you have to stay in your lane. You have to be conscious of what your role is in our community. It's a big responsibility. I appreciate you all stepping up for it. But I will say these pilots are a detriment to our community. We have to rein them in. And here's one thing I stood up for. I got really charged up with Harry. He did an excellent job. But here's something I want to put forth is that there's a pattern here. Mr. Armacost, President Armacost, he's an excellent businessman. He's a politician. He's doing a good job at the university. And what he's doing is he is coming to the city and asking for money. We are already paying $1.6 billion for that university. Now he's going to double dip again, take some more money out of our other pocket. But that's a good businessman. I give him credit for that. But don't allow that to cloud your judgment on what your responsibilities are. They're to the average citizen, to our small business people who have been here for a long time. These developers, I never look at the clock. Okay, these developers, how many millions of dollars have they already received? They started out with Memorial 1 and 2, which I was against. It's not our responsibility. We are already doing that as taxpayers, providing funding for the university through the state. This is a pattern, and here they're back again asking. Not that I'm against all these glossy things that you see, they're wonderful. But you go and you talk to a family that's trying to pay their taxes. Let's get real. The majority of the people in this town are struggling. Not all. You know, we've got a good life in North Dakota and in Grand Forks. And Mayor, you've done a good job, but not on pilots. You got to quit. And I hope all of you take this into consideration. I could talk for a long time. I've put in a lot of time following these pilots. They're not fair. Not for apartments. And don't let Mr. Lund tell you about all these people coming in. What about the people that have lived here for years? What about us who are citizens that we've stayed here? We've raised our families. We built businesses. We've been on boards. I am a strong supporter of Grand Forks. I really am. But common sense has to rule. Thank you, Mrs. Leek. I really did 5 minutes.
1: I let you go over. Yeah.
2: Sorry. And if anybody wants to talk to me, I'll have a cup of coffee with you.
1: All right. That's not a bribe. She's just going to give you a coffee. All right. I'm going to do, we already did going twice, so I'm going to say going third in case Ms. Leek to prompt anyone else for any further comments. All right. With that, I'm going to close the public comment period and then open it up. I wanted to make just a few comments, and I was going to open up to leadership, and then we'll kind of spread out from there. A couple comments. I think a lot of us, we're on the same page. We have the same beliefs about trying to lower taxes and how to create more revenue. I think from my standpoint, when you don't have increased expenses and you can bring more revenue in, we don't own the tax dollars of something that doesn't exist yet. It has to be created in order for that revenue to come in. So even getting a smaller portion, we're offsetting the taxes for everyone else. So my true belief is that these, if they aren't going to happen, that's really the argument here. Because if they're not going to happen, getting 100% of nothing doesn't benefit any taxpayer. So this one in particular, I don't think we lose a whole heck of a lot. I don't think if we don't have this, we don't gain anything. If we kill it, what are we benefiting by trying to kill this project? It doesn't help us quite at all. And I guess I would disagree. I think President Armacost came here and we talked about solving a problem that's UND's. It's pretty rare that the president comes here, solves a problem for you, and gives you some money through property taxes that haven't ever been collected. So I view that a little bit different. I just did want to say, I think average people can go golfing. If you have a golf club and a golf ball, you can put it in your backyard and you can golf. I think I was able to do that when I was a kid and I didn't have very much money. I don't fully agree that this is a competition. There's five golf simulators, businesses in Fargo, and they have a much larger suite shots. They've all been able to live together. You have a substantially different clientele. You're not going to a golf simulator. You don't even bring your own clubs to a Top Tracer. You're going to have clubs that are already there. When you go to Albatross, you're playing Sawgrass or Augusta National. It's a difference. It's a massive difference. And I personally think that this has the opportunity to create more golfers in the community. It gives them a new outlet that could create more, which I think is great. The driving range already existed at Ray Richards, and it was paying no taxes. So if it was competition then, now receiving $674,000from that entity over the first 5 years while it's operating as a modernized driving range is a substantial benefit to the community. Just a couple of points that I pointed out. And when you spoke to that person from the school board, and they were absolutely correct. They want to get every dime that they can get. That means a project that wouldn't happen, and you can get some revenue from that, that is going to benefit your teachers, your parents, and everyone along the line. So I think that you can look at this from both sides. I don't think either side is villainized. I don't think we should villainize people that are investing in our community either. So I do think it's a tough discussion. I think it's a great one, and I'm looking forward to having it. But that's all my comments. I'll try to be quiet and let everyone else run from here. So with that, I am going to let President Sandy go first, and then we'll just work our way with this. If you have any comments, otherwise we'll open up to the larger group. And I know the team's still there to answer questions. That's really what tonight is about. So with that, President Sandy, please.
3: Thank you, Mayor. Appreciate everyone being here. I think from the comments that you heard tonight, I think it's a perfect example of why the community actually supports this concept and supports the golf course. When we can name the people by name as they come up, because it's the exact same six people that show up for the meetings and say the exact same thing every time that we have a pilot concept, the people that are contrary to the pilots, it's not a growing number of people. If it were, they would be showing up, but they're not. I think, again, generally speaking, I think our community is hungry for people to make hard decisions. And sometimes hearing the negativity yet still voting against it is hard. It is. We had one person, of course, he's quasi-government, get up and say some nice things. I appreciate that Keith would do that. I wish more people in our community would show up and say the nice things. That doesn't mean I don't think they believe the good things. It's, to me, the people of Grand Forks have generally been satisfied with the government they get, which is why there aren't people, a wide variety of people showing up at every meeting complaining about the governing that we're doing. I believe the community wants the golf course to stay. For those of you that were here back in 2016, there was a significant outcry of disappointment in the community when President Kennedy decided to close the golf course. I will say that there was a significantly more amount of people that were happy when the golf course reopened. It was hard. I think it was hard for the university because they were put in a position where perhaps it wasn't fully thought through when they closed. They took a bad situation, tried to make it good, and here we are today. At least it's open. I do believe that the community as a whole wants the golf course. I'll contend that President Armacost and myself, I believe that the university, it's not in their core competencies to run a golf course. It just isn't. We've been fortunate that we've had the amenity in our community for so many years, but certainly running it at $500,000 deficit isn't what the university signed up for when they took the land gift. I don't think that, contrary to popular opinion, or probably a very small few people's opinion, the State Board of Higher Education, just because UND runs a $1.whatever billion organization, The State Board of Higher Education isn't writing checks for $500,000 a year to run a local community golf course. That's just not what they're going to do. UND somehow has to figure it out. I believe these are the reasons why UND went out for RFP in the first place. They were trying to figure out how they can get things to move forward, generate revenue to cover their costs. You know, and frankly speaking, we as a community are lucky that UND was able to find developers that were willing and able to make a multi-million dollar investment in our community. For those of you that haven't been paying attention, there isn't a list of 100 people with money that are trying to build big things in our community. There just isn't. There are a few number that have the capabilities and the wherewithal to make the investments in our community. And so we're fortunate that when there's an opportunity, they're raising their hand. I think we can also all agree that there is no actual definition of what's a reasonable rate of return. Everybody's rate of return is different. I think if you're someone on that's older, you might have bonds that are paying you 5%. You might be happy with that. If you're a younger person, investing in something that generates you more revenue, Standard & Poor's has averaged 11% the last 20 years. I'm not saying 11% is a reasonable rate of return, but certainly any one of those people that are going to invest their millions of dollars could put it in Standard & Poor's and reasonably expect to get a reasonable return on their money. I don't know why anyone in our community would expect a developer to put their money into an investment knowing full well that they're not going to get whatever they would consider a reasonable rate of return. They're just not going to do it. I agree with the mayor's points on the competition related to golf simulators versus the Top Tracer Golf. If you want to see a great example of who uses a Top Tracer, go search YouTube, search for the rise and fall of Top Golf. It'll explain to you who actually is using the Top Tracer type driving ranges. It's not the competitors or the people that actually want to improve their golf game that go to golf simulators. It's a completely different clientele. Mr. Samuelson asked specifically, would we give this pilot if each one of these things were by themselves? I couldn't answer that today. What I can tell you is they are grouped together in this project, and we're being asked to answer it as a group. How do we want to deal with it? Potential outcomes. The upside on this is we could get to keep the golf course. We add 169 much needed apartments to the community. We actually gain back the driving range at Ray Richards. And we add over $2.2 million in new property tax revenue over the next 20 years. To me, it's a shocking amount of upside, whereas the potential downside, the loss of the golf course and the potential amenities, and then UND moves to redevelop the entire property. It's going to happen. And we all have to face and understand that the University of North Dakota doesn't have $500,000 to spend on this golf course every year. They're not going to do it. They've told us as such. And in which case, the only contrary to that is redevelopment of the whole thing. So I believe UND has been a good partner in this. They've been working very closely with the city and the neighborhood to find a design that benefits the university and provides amenities to the community with as little impact to the neighbors as possible, including Mrs. Leek, who lives very near here. The Ray Richards Golf Course is a significant asset to our community. It provides great green space and a wonderful family golf course. And yes, it isn't necessarily all of our responsibility to save the golf course for UND. However, we do have the opportunity to listen to who I believe is the majority of our community and actually save the golf course. We all lose nothing by saying yes to this pilot. We lose nothing by saying yes. We potentially lose everything or the golf course by saying no. And certainly, again, it costs the taxpayers not a nickel. These are non-cash transactions. We don't lose, as the mayor pointed out. Providing a tax break, 100% of no project is nothing. So Again, by saying no, it endangers the golf course. It puts UND in a very difficult financial position. And as importantly, it sends the message to the city of Grand Forks and Grand Forks County that we aren't open for business. Again, there isn't a line of people waiting or trying to invest in our community. I appreciate when people raise their hand, when they try to do good things, when they want to. And I look at this as a double whammy. UND gets something great. The community gets some much-needed apartments and some nice amenities. Plus, we all reap the benefits of the additional tax revenue. Thank you, Mayor.
1: Thank you, President Sandy. Chair Hagan, can you go even longer than President Sandy?
4: I don't think I can compete with either of your comments. I will add, though, for the free golfing at Lincoln Golf Course, there is a kids course for free. You can use the golf clubs in the clubhouse. So if you want free golfing, there you go.
1: All right. Thank you. President Bakke, just any comments or questions that you have, please.
5: First and foremost, I want to thank everybody who made their presentation here today, because it was very important for all of us to have the information from everybody, including the citizens who made public comment. You know, this presentation raised a lot more questions for me than it did answers. You know, what is our current occupancy for apartments? Do we have a need for these extra apartments? Seems like every time we turn around, there's a new apartment building going up. So I wonder about, will there be only a 5% vacancy of the of those apartments? I get a little concerned that it's being built in an area that's mainly a residential area. I also get concerned about how this is affecting housing sales in our community. But at the same time, it would provide some nice resources for the golfers in the community and for our UND students. So I think this is something that we'll have to go back as the school board and have some thoughtful consideration and review all these comments that have been made today and make an informed decision. And I thank you for giving us this information. Thank you.
1: Thank you, President Bakke. All right, now's the time. We're going to open it up. I'm going to start with non-city council members. We kind of discussed this last night, so sorry, Ms. Osowski. And just as we're hosting, that's why I'm kind of directing it. Normally, obviously, be your chairs, so don't feel offended by any means. But certainly any questions, anything that you want, any comments, you know, I'll just kind of be looking for folks that want to put their hand up other than city council members just for the first round. But we'll get to you. So, Mr. Bierke, anything from your side, or you want to wait to?
6: Well, I was just saying, let me check Mr. Rustin, Mr. Hodney first on the phone, and then... Mm-hmm. Any questions or comments?
1: Sounds good. Anybody online? That would be a great way to start. I guess sans Mr. Weigel, we've already put the council on the bench. I'll give you just a couple more seconds. That would be for Ms. Adams, Mr. Hodney, or Mr. Rustad.
7: Well, this is Mr. Rustad speaking. I'm good, Mr. Mayor. Thank you.
1: Thank you, Mr. Rustad. All right, Mr. Bierke. Mr. Clevin, did you have something?
8: Thank you, if I may.
1: Oh, just one second. Are you okay with Mr. Clevin? Okay, Mr. Clevin.
8: I just want to make sure the other two attendees on phone, I don't know if they got enough time to respond after Mr. Rustad.
1: Okay. Yeah, I didn't see any of them unmute, so I was going to take it as silence as a cue. Thank you. All right. With no further ado, please, Mr. Bierke.
9: Well, first of all, this is a policy discussion. So, no ill will, but I'm not afraid of policy discussion. So, but I want to make that clear. And some of the questions I'm going to ask, if you weren't up here asking for government assistance, I would never ask you personally, because it's none of my business. I live in the world of leave me alone. And so, but once you step into this type of situation, then you're going to get questions. And just to keep in perspective, we just came from a budget meeting where I looked the department head in his face and told him he needs to eliminate a position and start working harder. So that's where we're at with our budget. We're not in good shape. And so just for perspective, a couple questions. I don't know who answers them, so I'll just go as I wrote them. The lease for the land, is that a 20-year lease? And what else does it say in there? Is it automatically renewed? Is it escape clause? How does that work?
1: Mr. Burke, if you're okay, they'll answer and then we'll go back to you so we can get
9: exactly.
1: The questions
9: gone.
1: Perfect. Yeah. Just wanted to make sure you're good with that. All right. Well, yeah, go. Don't just stand there. All right. Push the button. Hit the button so we can hear you. Yeah. Thank you.
10: Thank you all. Thank you all for being here. My name is Tom Burris. I'm the Assistant Director of Real Estate and Space at the University. So I oversee the real estate at the university. The lease is currently set up. It's currently under draft. It is not finalized as of yet. Obviously, we're waiting on some financial numbers on that, but we are currently at a 40-year with two optional 10s. So ultimately, it's going to be a 60-year ground lease for the two developments.
9: Okay, thank you. And then and I'm going to go through the, in case people don't know me, I love to read. So I read through everything that I was given. So some of it might be going off memory, but I'm trying to understand the concept of you have a group of people that are, I'm going to call them investors. And so I'm trying to understand how they all work. Are they all going to be getting money from this project, or how they're going to make money is by doing something for the project? And I'll give you my questions. Number one, there was in your information, there was a development fee for the housing project and a development fee for the golf. And I'm going off memory. I believe it's approximately $2 million and $8 million for a total of $2.8 million. Could have been six. I can't remember the number.
11: $800,000, you mean 2.8. You said $8
9: million. I'm sorry. Yeah, 2.8 million. So who gets that development fee and what is... How does this work? Are they tied into the bill, or is this what they're going to get for whatever they bring to the project?
12: So, Steve, you turned it off.
1: Yeah, turn it. Yeah, there you go. Look for the red light. There we go. One more time. Might be the other button. There you go. Just leave it on. Anyone that comes up to talk, that would be easier.
11: All those that... If I can just go to Terry, is that all right?
1: Yeah. You don't have to go through the chair, blah, blah, blah.
9: Yeah, forget all that.
11: It's a lot of chairs.
1: Yeah.
11: And Janelle, I'm sorry, I didn't realize you were the president, or I would have done that better at the beginning as well. So, Terry, from a development fee standpoint, and I'm going to sound like I may be bouncing around a little bit, but the development fee, first of all, is a standard practice in development. For instance, I mentioned that we've responded to a request for information. We've responded to two requests for proposals, and we've been working on this for 3 years already without seeing any revenue. And so all of that was done at risk. And then as you get into the project, there's various tasks that have to be done that aren't standard architectural practices. They're not standard engineering practices, they're not standard, other practices. And so you have to have a way to compensate for those. And then lastly, oftentimes there's going to have to be some equity generated and then a loan generated. And the folks that put their equity in and then hope to have a return on that, you saw that the returns on these types of projects with UND are relatively skinny compared to what Baker Tilly was saying is the normal range. So we're way on the low side of where that would be. And so oftentimes the development fee will follow the equity to a degree. For those that bring in the down payment, they'll get a portion of that equity or that development fee as well. And if you were to benchmark these development fees in the pro forma against other development projects across the region, you will see that these were are all on the low side from a comparison standpoint.
9: Okay, then, and I noticed you had a plethora of one of my favorite words of people involved here. So, for example, if somebody is someone in your group doing the designing of the buildings and the, I'll call it, wastewater, stormwater, is that in-house? And is that is that their contribution? Are they getting paid full price? I'll put that. Are they getting paid full price for that? So, and then are they also still involved in the return from the buildings?
11: So any of the trades or professionals that work on the project will get paid as if they would get paid on normal work. So if there happens to be a partner, in my case, it's also a civil engineer, we would do the civil engineering for the project and be compensated for that. the work that I do as an investor would be outside of that particular activity, but we'd have a contract with the LLC to do all of that work at standard rates.
9: Okay. And then are all the people involved at the end of the, once if it gets done, are they all those people, are they all the beneficiary of the management of the facilities and the rent? I mean, so they're all involved in that too?
11: So the only direct beneficiary of the management would be, in this case, Dakota Commercial, because they would be proposed to be the manager of the apartments. But on an indirect basis, should the project make money, ultimately, you know, those profits would be distributed to whoever had equity in the project. And so if somebody were to invest in the project, you know, that 6%, some of that will be retained for capital improvements, some of that will be used to handle inflation, and then some of that will ultimately be dispersed, and that disbursement would go to anybody that made a investment in the project.
9: Okay, and then just in closing, and I know it's been stated, but I'm just going to speak from the county, and I think a lot of people in the room know this. I didn't like these on the city council. I don't like them on the county commission. And it's to me, it's just a policy issue that I get what you're saying about it wouldn't happen, or other ones, it won't be as much, whatever. But all I know is we keep doing all these pilots because this isn't a one-off, and that's the issue I have. All this revenue the county is going to see, Bob and I will be in a coffin and cockroaches will be crawling all over us. It's not going to help us pay our bills. And that's the issue when, if we, I don't like them, but when it's nonstop pilots, this isn't necessary for you guys, but when it's nonstop, I mean, literally it's nonstop, long-term, short-term, whatever. We don't have $35 million in sales tax revenue. And if we're getting little to no new growth because it gets exempted, how do we pay our bills? And that's a rhetorical question. But that's the situation where the county is at. So I just wanted to throw that out there. And once again, in closing, and the ones who know me a long time, I am not a personal guy as far as I'm not taking shots at anyone. This is all a policy debate. So I just want to make sure that's clear.
11: I don't love these discussions, but I don't take it personally.
9: Yeah. You know me. That's how I roll. So I appreciate thank you, Mr. Mayor.
1: Thank you, Mr. Birky. Much appreciated. Any other school board members or county commissioners that would like to make a comment at this time?
8: Can we ask questions?
1: Absolutely.
8: That would be lots perfect. Of questions.
1: Please do.
8: I kind of made a promise to myself I would only ask questions. And mind you, a lot of these are questions to make sure information's presented in the public sphere, if you will. They're not necessarily reflective of ultimate decision making, but they're questions I think are important to answer. So bear with me, because there's a lot. And I don't know if whomever can answer them can jump in and ask and answer as they see fit or best suited to respond. I think we know this, but just so we all know, it's right now currently $0 per year in tax revenue, correct? Okay, thank you. So, and what happens if the land isn't a project? I think I kind of heard that it becomes something other than a golf course. Mr. Armacost said that. Is that an accurate statement? If no project happens, what happens to the land?
13: Yep. As I said in my notes, we don't know. We have to think about what the long-term future would be. It could be green space. It could be another development.
8: Thank you. There was a mention about rezoning, and it started as one thing. It became another. Why is that so important, and how does that kind of address some concerns that we've heard tonight?
13: The original zoning was zoned as university district, which has very few limitations on it. The rezoning came in two parts, one for the northeast corner, and one for the southwest corner. And I forget the zoning.
10: B3 for the top tracer and R4 for the housing.
13: And R4. But
10: there actually is a third component where the golf course. sorry, the third component would actually be the golf course zoning. So that also went from university district to golf course, to designated as golf course.
8: And as a golf course zoning.

0: that you're going to answer much more eloquently.
1: We just got done doing development agreement with another pilot, and we put in a provision that called for after the pilot expired, whether it was early or at the natural term of it, the property had to stay in a taxable situation. If it didn't, for that period of time, if it's 10, 20 years afterwards, there is a representation warranty from the developer. We'd be looking for the same thing here. If it didn't, there'd be terms and conditions to recover the tax savings that had occurred over the life of the pilot. And because I don't track when property gets transferred, we would then record something in the real estate records so that somebody that would buy it would notice that in their title search.
2: Thank you. There's a $3.5 million reimbursement from the Department of Transportation for golf course reconstruction. Is that an accurate number?
3: You know the numbers better than I.
4: 3.1.
2: 3.1.
4: Yes.
2: Okay. And what happens to that? That's a reimbursement, correct?
4: That's a reimbursement. The state would keep those funds if we did not move forward with the redevelopment.
2: Thank you. And as already mentioned in response to Mr. Bjerke, it's a 40-year land lease.
4: 40-year with two renewals for 10 years. So realistically, it's a 60-year.
2: And that 40 years, is that like a thou shalt do this no matter what guarantee sort of land lease, or are there provisions with clawbacks if it needs to be sold?
4: Like I said, the ground lease is currently not finalized. We've got a very extensive draft that has been put together and is currently under review between both parties. As far as specifics to a pilot, I don't know that there's anything in there where we demand that they do X, Y, Z. If there's failures, there are some black swan event, you know, conversations that are in any lease. But that's, there's nothing specifically as far as the tax abatement we'd require them to pay anything back.
2: Okay. Thank you. And bear with me. There are questions to seek answers, obviously, and get things in the public record again. So the Top Tracer Golf will, in the best scenario, generate a net operating profit. Where does that money go if there's a net operating profit?
5: So, Mr. Klevin, from an operating profit standpoint, when Baker Tilly talked about a return on investment, we would need to see, you know, that basic return on investment to cover the equity investment that folks made. But what we've discussed with UND conceptually, and we're still working through the details, is that if we were to make amounts of money more than what we anticipated, that there would be profit sharing between the development and the university, given the private-public partnership.
2: Thank you.
6: Hey, Mr. Klevin, can I ask one since Tom's there? What happens if they become insolvent, Tom? If the lessors become insolvent, what happens to the properties?
4: So there is language in there that's written in there. I'm sorry, I don't have all of that. Just rolled up in the back of my mind, but there are clauses. Couple things any time 60 years is a long time. They may look to sell the project. We do have it noted there that it is one project. They would be unable to sell one without the other. It is a combined project. So it is one entity as far as being able to sell. Again, the lease is still in draft form. But that's currently what the university is pushing for. That's what, we all have understood, but that's where that sits. In that black swan, there would be some different, there'd have to be conversations. That would be the absolute worst case scenario. But one cannot use that bad word. One cannot go bankrupt without the other. They have to continue to support each other to go through and move forward.
6: Thank you, Mr. Burris. Thank you, Mr. Klevin. I'm sorry, I didn't mean to jump in there.
5: So the current draft, if I may, Dana, does have under a default that

0: any of the improvements would revert back to the University of North Dakota. And so one of the things when City Attorney Gosted brought up the clawback, and I'm speaking more from a university perspective than I am my own, if we lease it for 40 years or 60 years, you'll generate, you know, absurd amounts of property tax, to be honest, and it'll be a great thing. If we were to default and it goes back to the University of North Dakota, you know, you're going to have to work with UND on whether, you know, that clawback is something that they are willing to pay, because as a state aid entity, that gets a little messier than just the private sector.
1: I guess one question on that, if you don't mind. I mean, you have bank financing. It does have a large equity. Certainly the Top Tracer is a larger equity stake than probably most of these projects, which I'm sure is based on the risk profile. But obviously there's going to be banks involved. It would likely end up in ownership of a bank before it was, they aren't going to allow it to default, and then they're going to lose all their, you know,
0: and that's another,
1: all their debt.
0: As we talk about a draft, that is maybe one shortcoming of the current draft, is there's not enough in between language right now that deals with how the bank would potentially step in between all of that. And so we're working through that with UND.
1: Yeah. Well, they say a normal golf course, it's like the third owner that finally makes money on the thing. So yeah.
0: I mentioned earlier that our idea of managing the course was not something we stepped into excitedly. It was something we stepped into to make the most of the situation.
1: Well, it's kind of third time around. So
0: yeah,
1: there you go. All right, Mr. Clevin, sorry for the interruptions, please.
2: No, I'm fine. A lot of them have already been asked and answered, and I don't want to monopolize time. So thank you for the time.
1: All right. Thank you. Don't worry, Ms. Osowski, it's coming. I'm just going to give our guests one more chance here before.
2: Well, I got to speak before she does.
1: Okay.
2: No, I'm
1: You have
2: kidding.
1: Something else.
2: I'm trying to add some levity.
1: Yeah. All right. Any other school board members, please? Ms. Flynn.
3: Appreciate the opportunity. Sort of hold the role as maybe the most senior school board member here, as Dr. Lund's not here, but have certainly seen a variety of these projects come through. So I didn't make the same promise to myself as Mr. Clevin did, and some people might regret inviting the school board given our history of length of meetings, but I think it's important to walk away with some facts, but also name maybe some of the conversations that I've heard my 10 years on the school board since we have been a part of the conversations of approving pilots and tax incentives. So I'll start with my questions. Mr. Clevin did a good job at asking some of the same ones I did. And then maybe I'll just end with some comments. Quick questions for you, President Armacost. Between 2016 and 2020, did anyone ask to purchase or develop the golf course when it was closed, to your awareness?
4: You know the history better than I do.
5: And actually, some of that was before my time. I believe that the university did put out an RFI or an RFQ, I believe, for asking for somebody to come in and bring in a restaurant, lounge, and manage the golf course. We got zero responses. I believe the second one had gone out for just restaurant and lounge, zero responses. Because we believe that there, well, one, the clubhouse is under severe repair, and so we needed something to come and bring some life into that. That's why there's been a porta potty out there for a while. But we're certainly looking to change that. I don't know if that answers your question.
3: Thank you. It does. My point in asking that was to just merely articulate that certainly doesn't prohibit someone from doing that if the project didn't go through, but there's history there where the land wasn't being used for quite some time, and it would be reasonable to think that someone might have stepped forward if there was a development that could have been done. Question for the development piece, so this might be more for Steve. Are any of the apartments in the apartment building going to be owner occupied, or are they true rentals?
0: So Amber, I'm not, right now we are planning to just do apartments, no condominiums.
3: Okay.
0: Sometimes people have talked about like VRBO, you know, that model, and if you only rent it at 50% occupancy, but you charge a much higher rate, you know, can you do an offset there? And so I don't want to be misleading if some of the rooms ended up being VRBO instead of apartments, but that still would not address your concern about owner occupied.
3: Okay. I still have some questions for you, Steve.
6: Okay.
3: It's my understanding that you have a larger knowledge of some utilities than most. There was a question about a citizen that asked about the utility strain on the city. Can you talk about water infrastructure, electrical infrastructure? How is that being paid? And do you believe that that would cause a strain on the city more than
0: usual? Well, obviously, if the benchmark is the golf course and it's all greenscape except for the clubhouse, we are going to be seeing a little bit more water use and a little more wastewater generation, and we'll have a little more impervious area to manage storm, and there will be, you know, slightly higher electrical demands, slightly higher natural gas demands associated with the whole development. But if you look at the type of development we're doing from the aspect of looking at it from a utility standpoint, we're way on the low end of all of the types of demands that you'd put, you know, versus other things you could do where there would be, you know, major water use, major wastewater discharge, major stormwater challenges. This is a pretty low impact improvement to those two corners. It's in an area where the city has quite a bit of capacity. So as we looked at it, oftentimes when we do a project, we find out, like when we did the new dormitories for UND, we looked at the shortest route to the storm sewer, and that storm sewer was really, really old and really, really small. And so as a result, we had to do some major things to our, you know, deal with that. In this case, all of the utilities that are surrounding us, we don't have to do any major, the city doesn't, and we don't have to do any major improvements. It'll just be service connections.
3: Okay. There is a comment made about indoor golf simulators. Are these included in the project? And do you believe this project creates an unfair advantage to existing businesses of the like?
0: So first and foremost, an outdoor driving range. We do, however, have, you know, inclement weather in Grand Forks, and unlike Fargo, we are planning to put garages like you see on many of the bars now where they can open and close that garage door. And we will have technology inside the building to continue to use it during the course of a really inclement weather. From a competition standpoint, we responded to what UND asked us to put in there, and we're, you know, simply trying to do the best job we can to be responsive to that.
3: Okay. There was talk about, a citizen comment was made about this is not affordable housing. At any time, has this project ever been described as an affordable housing project?
0: I understand the wants to have that, and we're seeing, if you look at the various apartments that are on board now, you know, quite a few of them are targeting that. In this particular case, that wasn't what we were asked to do, and that was never our objective.
3: Okay. This may be for a question for the developer and possibly the city, but are there, you know, we're talking about some housing conversations right now, and some of the topics that have been brought up is there's maybe some policy or city code issues that may prevent certain developments from doing things the way they want to do things. To your knowledge, are there any city code issues or variances that could change that would make the cost of the project more affordable or come down that we could work with the city to talk about?
0: It's like a free opportunity, and I can't even think of anything. All joking aside, you know, because of how routine these are, you know, we're going to provide parking, but I think we want to provide parking just like the city demands us to provide parking for both the commercial and the residential. Otherwise, there's not a lot of twists to this that I would see that are, you know, creating any barriers for us.
7: I think the one thing that the developers agreed to in UND is they could build this more densely. They could put more units on this site, and they've agreed to, and when they talked about the 300 units versus the 150 units?
0: 69
7: units. So they could build this more dense, and they've determined not to do that, to be more neighborly. And so the code would allow you to put more units on that site, and they've agreed to put less units on that site.
0: And that does, there's been a a hint toward UND subsidy, but the goal of President Armacost, rightfully so, was to get 500,000 down to zero. As we approach this negotiation with him for a land lease and a development agreement for the golf course, UND is anticipating that they will still have to pay a portion of that 500,000 because of that loss of density. If we would have had those other 131 units, we could have got much closer to zero.
3: Okay. I think that's all I have for some questions. I might have a couple more during some of my comments, so thank you. There's some comments about why are we here and why have we been invited to the table. I think this is a great example of a collaborative approach that we've been talking about and asking for as taxing entities. We sort of sit in our own chambers and maybe take passive jabs to each other at some points, respectfully. But I think at the end of the day, the reason why the school board is here is because we have a responsibility for one of the most vulnerable populations in the city, which is our children. And it's not a fact that we've, or it's not a lie that we've had some budgetary constraints for a variety of reasons. And the way that I personally look at this is what will be the impacts of us deciding no and what will be the impacts of us deciding yes that will end up benefiting our children. At the end of the day, I think it is accurate that it's zero right now and we're not getting anything. And so if we're just operating off of facts, I think there's a variety of facts that could support this project. However, there's a lot of optics and opinions that have added themselves to the conversation about tax incentive financing or pilot projects over the course of 10 years that I've been having conversations about these. So I'm just going to name them because I think transparency is good, but it also suffices the citizen comments on the Facebook interwebs, the Herald, or those who show up. So first and foremost, I think the comments that I've heard, the comments that maybe our board has talked about, is the Baker Tilly assessment. I think Baker Tilly did a wonderful job tonight about discussing the project. I think for some people, a lot of what they discuss is over our heads financially, but, at the end of the day, I am aware that the process, even 5 years ago with Baker Tilly, was probably less than what it is now. And I had an issue with it less than. I think at that time, it was maybe done by less individuals or at a lesser cost. And so it didn't allow for more time to dig into the pro forma and the inputs. And so I think understanding what that role is and knowing that their assessment is probably carries more weight and validity is important. Previous adjustments have been made to asks that weren't previously available. And so when we have conversations with some of developers and they say, we cannot do this project, it is unaffordable for us to do that, it's really hard to gain the trust of the public taxing entities then when they come back to the city and they go from 100% pilot to getting a 5% tax incentive from the city. And so I think that just needs to be named, that has happened in the past and that is a struggle for some people to get over. And so if there's any questions related to how do we get over that, let's ask the questions. Because we're sitting up here with a group of individuals who are well prepared. This is probably the most well prepared conversation that we've had with a developer and all of the projects that we've seen, at least the ones that I've seen. So there have been projects before us that have come back and changed. So how did that happen? Was it a result of the city negotiating on behalf of the school district and the county commission? Potentially. But we're here now. We're here to have these conversations. We're here to be collaborative. Lastly, people can say it's the same developers. They make a conglomeration of different LLCs with different people involved. Let's name that. It's public record. You can go and look up who's in these LLCs. At the end of the day, if these people who likely have money, did not step forward, developments wouldn't happen. I'm appreciative that people who do have money or who make a living step forward and say, I'm going to add to the value of the community. It is what it is, right? So I think at the end of the day, the solution that has been provided as to another option for doing this project is that we go to alumni and get donors. When I ask people, what is your other solution for some of these projects? And some of the projects I have voted no for. But if I ask someone, what is your other solution? A lot of times, the only thing I hear is I fundamentally disagree with giving large tax breaks to people with money or developers, which I share in a lot of my personal thinking. But at the end of the day, no one else has provided a solution. We have a solution to go from 0 to 10. In my opinion, it's one worth considering. Additionally, one of the things that I saw on here that I don't think is talked about is what are the benefits I see as a school district. What people didn't see on there, or maybe you did, is there's an entire walking path that did not exist before within however many block radius. It adds to our walkable city. It adds to the health and behavioral wellness of our city. It wasn't there before, and it's providing an opportunity for not only our kids to get from a section of town potentially to another area, but it also adds value to that neighborhood. We talked about hospitality education. We have a new CTE center, which is a great example of a partnership that has business students, that has students looking in hospitality, that has students that are taking physical education requirements for a state requirement for our curriculum. Those opportunities do exist with some of our other entities, but can exist in a different way or can supplement some of our already existing opportunities. We've benefited greatly as a school district from having partnerships with the Fritz Pollard Center that UND has graciously partnered with us on, with our students, and Albrecht Field as another example. I think this could be an opportunity for our students to use this facility, and Mr. Bearing did a great job of articulating maybe what they do in Fargo as well. I think at the end of the day, we can all disagree on anything. I like to operate on the facts. I certainly will be making a decision based on what is in the best interest of the school district and what will help our budget. Certainly, collecting $0 for the next 20 years is not something that I think is appropriate for the school district. And if we can consider any revenue, we should. I'm appreciative of the partnership. I think that there's further conversation to be had. Those are my comments and questions. Thank you.
1: Thank you, Ms. Flynn. Did John set this up so Rebecca was right next to Terry? I'm just wondering.
6: This is my normal seat.
1: I know.
6: I Terry sit here every week.
8: This is the far right, my friend.
1: Oh, there we go. Yeah, right here. Has there ever been someone further right than you, though, Terry?
8: Only further would be off of the signal board.
1: Yeah. All right. I'm going to Rebecca if there's nobody else from the school district or county that wants to make a comment at this time. So,
9: thank you, right. Mr. Mayor.
1: Ms. Wasowski,
9: I will. I have one question, and I'm going to keep my comments really short. We heard this whole presentation last night. I'm really disappointed that we are here again today. To what Ms. Flynn said, I think you guys have always been at the table. Just because we're holding our meeting separately and we're getting, you know, presentations from the same, it should be their job to go and sell these entities. We shouldn't have to get around like this. I struggle with hearing this presentation twice, 2 days in a row, because some entities state that they are not given enough information. Anyways, moving on. I have one question and then I have comments, but I will make it quick. What are the names of the investors? Exactly who are the investors? We keep hearing about them. Who are they?
0: So, Ms. Wasowski, we have not finalized that.
9: Sorry. Well,
0: so on any project, you get to the point where is it a go or is it a no-go? And we've invested tremendous resources already as a development team getting to the point where we're at right now. We were successful in working through the zoning process. We're now working on the incentive process. If the incentive process is successful, then we will finalize where our equity comes from. And I'm not being evasive at all.
9: No,
0: I do think that if you look at some of the principles of some of the firms that are participating, is it likely to assume that they will make moderate investments in things? I think that's fair to say. So if I'm Steve Burian and I'm the president and CEO of Burian Associates, may I show up as a moderate investor in equity? I think that's fair to say. Do I have enough coffee cans buried in the backyard to cover all of the equity? I don't.
9: At this point, or, you know, any time in the future, will there be any type of foreign investment in this project?
0: No.
9: Okay. Thank you. That's really the only questions that I have. So I'll make my speech short. First off, I really like the project. I think it's wonderful. I think that Mr. Armacost and UND really put in the time and effort to help accommodate some of the requests of, you know, their neighbors. And I do think that UND is being a good neighbor to the residents of that general area of town. And so thank you, Mr. Armacost. It is a beautiful project. It's a tax incentive that I have an issue with. You know, I voted for the zoning because I do hope that this is built here. But I, one thing that really bothers me is I feel like a lot of us get mixed up in a tax incentive and a pilot, and they're different. These are two different agreements. And so here we are interchanging the word tax incentive and pilot. And if you go back and read North Dakota Century Code, it does state, you know, that to qualify for a tax incentive between years 6 and 10, that it has to be a primary sector business from the state of North Dakota. And you know, earlier today, I asked this question yesterday. I asked about the projects that were built using this type of, you know, tax incentive, like bypassing the primary sector business. And, you know, earlier the mayor stated that it was used 48 times in Fargo. But what are those projects? I have not heard of a single project within the state of North Dakota, like that's a fun project. I know golf courses, a majority of them, or they can be nonprofit. But I don't think that a tax incentive was used to help build sweet shots in Fargo. I don't think if I wanted to build a go-kart track that I would qualify for a tax incentive. I think that now we're pushing the line. Even I don't agree that apartment buildings are primary sector businesses either. They may help the primary sector businesses, but they're not a primary sector business. And I definitely do not think that a sweet shots or a Trace Golf, I have it in my note somewhere. Regardless, I do not believe that it is a primary sector business and it qualifies for any type of tax incentive. And also it states that tax incentives, you know, can basically go up to 10 years in North Dakota Century Code. But a pilot can be issued for up to 20 years. Now, the best example that I like to use as a pilot is, just say we have state park, you know, here within our community. And, you know, those are obviously exempt from paying taxes. But, you know, sometimes the county or the city may, you know, help plow the roads, you know, maybe even help build the roads. And so those pilots, those a payment in lieu of taxes, then an agreement can be made between, you know, the non-paying entity and the city so that those services are covered and they're not just a burden on the taxpayer. You know, the plowing of the roads and things like that. That's just a general example. And so I really question, my biggest thing on this is the legality of this. This is not a primary sector business. We are interchangeably using pilots and tax incentives when they should be two separate agreements. We should have a tax incentive agreement first, and it clearly states in North Dakota Century Code that those can only go up to 10 years. And if you even go back and look at any pilot that was issued by any tax incentive and pilot that were issued from the city of Grand Forks before about 3 or 4 years ago, probably before Memorial Village 1 and 2. Simplot was the last one, and they got 10 years, but they are a primary sector business, and they were within 10 years. And so I have a hard time believing that we are properly using, you know, these tax incentives and pilots to go out and build things like a Sweet Shots. I don't think that that qualifies if you actually go and read North Dakota Century Code. I'm not sure how many people have actually gone and read it, but it says, you know, right here in 40-57.1-03 that the governing body of the municipality must have received a certificate from the Department of Commerce, stating that they're a primary sector business. And I haven't seen one yet. And it states that that is required for years 6 through 10 on the tax incentive part. I have not read anything in North Dakota Century Code that states that a tax incentive can be given for up to 20 years. It states a pilot can, a payment in lieu of taxes. And so I disagree that we are following North Dakota Century Code when it comes to some of these. And I really think that we do need to reach out to Wrigley and have him give a legal opinion. I mean, we're all here, you know, I know that the school board and the county have denied some recent pilots, but if we actually had guidance from our state who take care and monitor our North Dakota Century Code, you know, I would be willing to come into some of these things and be like, nope, they qualify. Good for you guys. Ultimately, I would like to see property tax removed from everybody. I don't think anybody should be paying property taxes. I think it's unconstitutional, but we are. And I just, if we eliminated property taxes in the whole state of North Dakota, they wouldn't even be coming up here and asking for some of these tax incentives and some of these pilot programs. And so I would really like, you know, us as a community of Grand Forks, the school board, the county, and the city council to actually try to get some kind of interpretation out of Mr. Wrigley to tell us what direction we should really go. Because at this point, when I read North Dakota Century Code, a Sweet Shots doesn't qualify for a tax incentive, and I don't think it qualifies for a pilot. And so that's my whole situation. If Wrigley comes back and says, nope, golf simulator, Sweet Shots, and apartment buildings 100% qualify for a tax incentive and a pilot, then I would feel more comfortable moving on. But we haven't heard that yet. And I would like to know what the 48 times Fargo used these programs for, because I don't think it was on Sweet Shots. I don't think it was on go-karts. I don't think it was on mini golf. You know, most likely they are being used. I know recently they've done some apartments, which the citizens have started to push back on. But for the most part, they're being used for primary sector businesses, which is the way that the North Dakota Century Code has been written. And so I think that it would be best if we could get some kind of interpretation from Wrigley. And I think I would feel a lot more comfortable moving on. And I hope all of you actually take the time to read North Dakota Century Code. It's not that long. It's a couple pages, you know, it's really not that bad. I see six pages when it talks about tax incentives, and it's chapter 40-57.1, tax exemptions. And so I hope everybody goes out and does their own research, you know, not expecting people to spoon feed them the information, but I really would like to get some kind of clarification that we as the leaders of this community are doing what is truly right. So thank you.
1: Thank you, Ms. Osowski. Just a couple things I'll add. I should have read the next line in this report. So 48 pilots, tax exemptions, TIFs, And the approved projects range, this is Fargo we're talking about, range from primary sector to low-income housing to market-rate housing and commercial redevelopments. But planning can definitely get you that list. They're going to get it directly from Fargo. Mr. Gosta, if you could step up to the mic.
10: While he's coming up, Mayor, I just want to point out that the RDO building in downtown Fargo that has the Jasper Hotel that's mostly retail and office space also got a five-year renaissance zone coupled with a 15-year pilot.
1: Oh, there's one of the 48. Mr. Gosted, your analysis, did that come from Attorney General opinion?
2: It came from my review of legislative history starting in 1969. Every change in the statute. I pulled the statute, the House bill, the Senate bill, reviewed the legislative history, reviewed the Attorney General's opinions. I've had experience in seeking Attorney General's opinions, and when there's an opinion that has been issued that's on point, that gives the direction, the Attorney General, in my experience, has not offered up another opinion to differ from what's been issued.
1: Do you have an example of that recently?
2: I do.
1: It did. I know that. So why don't you tell us?
2: Because
1: I wasn't very happy about that. So
2: we all recognize the softball.
1: Yeah,
2: there.
1: Exactly. But I think it's an important point because it galvanizes exactly what you're saying. We had asked for an Attorney General opinion if we could eliminate property taxes for primary residents. And what did we get back from the Attorney General?
2: We had offered up that we had thought that there had been a significant change in the law from an Attorney General's opinion that was probably 15, 20 years old. And the response that I got, and this was from a case that I was involved with at the North Dakota Supreme Court, litigated it and thought it changed the law. And the Attorney General concluded it did not under the set of circumstances and the question that we had posed. And he decided not to provide an opinion that differed from what had already been in existence.
1: Okay. Thank you for that. You can sit back down. Unless anyone's got a question for Mr. Gosted.
9: I just have a comment to follow up with Mr. Standy. With the five-year tax incentive, that fits. And pilots are allowed to go up to 20 years. And so what you're talking about really does meet North Dakota Century Code. So... Because I'm talking, it says year 6 through 10, they have to be a primary sector business. But you're talking about a 5-year tax incentive.
10: They did a 5-year renaissance zone.
9: Well, that's a different program, though.
10: Then years 6 through 20 were a pilot.
9: But a pilot is different than a tax incentive.
10: I'm trying to understand how you think any of those businesses are primary sector.
9: I don't think any of them.
10: Okay, but they got the pilot. That's the point.
9: Well, the only opinion that we're relying on is
1: Gosta. You guys can look at that afterwards. We're going to stick to comments and keep this a little bit tighter. Ms. Flynn, do you have a comment, please?
11: I have two comments. The first one is, I think providing an intermediary solution instead of waiting for a state office that could take however many years to give an opinion is, I don't know, Commissioner Hagan, if you've asked Ms. Wamsted for her opinion. Certainly it wouldn't necessarily be appropriate for us to rely on Mr. Gosted. I write real estate contracts for a living, but I don't pretend to be an attorney or interpret North Dakota Century Code. And, certainly the school district could ask for the opinion of their attorney as well. And so if those opinions match, then why would there be a need for us to go to the state's attorney? Certainly that's a solution that would probably be a little bit quicker than going to the state's attorney.
1: Okay.
11: Since
1: neither of us should be making that request, and since Ms. Wamsted's here, I will defer to Ms. Madam Chair Hagan to see if she has any interest in requesting such a response.
12: I would love for Ms. Wamsted to come up here and give her opinion. Thank you.
1: You were hoping to sit in the back and mind your own business.
13: Is this on?
12: It's on.
13: Okay. I was saying I was a good Lutheran, got the back row, could sneak out easily, but then I get called on at the end. So, Mr. Mayor, Ms. Hagan, Ms. Bakke, members of all the boards, thank you for being here today and for all the information. I have had an opportunity to review the Century Code relevant to pilots. I have also reviewed the legislative history and the corresponding Attorney General's opinions that Mr. Gosted referenced. I have come to the same legal conclusion as Mr. Gosted. I don't believe that in order to issue a pilot that it has to be a primary sector business. I fully recognize that on initial reading of the Century Code, it's very confusing how the statute is written. I don't fault individuals for their initial glance thinking that that is a requirement. But when you go through that legislative history and those attorney general opinions that have been issued, I think this fits within the parameters of the law for a pilot incentive to be issued. And really, it's a policy decision for each of your respective boards rather than a legal issue.
1: Thank you, Ms. Wamsted and Ms. Flynn.
11: Just
1: phenomenal idea.
11: Yeah, my last
1: comment. You get an A-plus on that one if I was a school teacher. There you go.
11: My last comment was I just wanted to acknowledge that while the main item on the agenda is the Ray Richards development, the general impetus for why we're all here is really a conceptual idea from you, Mr. Mayor, as it's important for us to get together and talk about generalities and sort of these vague approaches to how our boards approach these together. And so I just want to acknowledge that, yes, maybe the city council has heard this twice, but the school district can't weigh in on a five-year tax incentive when it doesn't come to our body. And there's certainly information that might be pertinent in how you guys make your decision. And so to involve us all together is important. And I just want to acknowledge the spirit of why we're here also.
1: Thank you. And I know Chair Hagan also was involved in sort of drafting this, and I don't expect the school board to watch every city council meeting. I'm not going to watch every school board meeting. I'm sorry. Sorry, Ms. Bakke. Maybe they're going to get more interesting with you there. And I'm definitely not going to watch every county meeting as well, because you can't even find those. You guys just finally started putting them online. But anyway,
12: we're in this century now.
1: All right. Appreciate that. And I do think it'll be effective going forward. Anytime we can get our groups together, I think that's a good thing, whether we agree or disagree. I mean, look at this event, so to speak, that we've got tonight. A lot of people are here from all the boards that can make it. And, you know, there'll be conversations after that'll be just as valuable. So I think that's great. I don't think we need to end on that, but is there any other comments for this evening? Anyone would like to offer? President Sandy.
10: Just one quick, Ms. Flynn did mention earlier that there had been a pilot that came forward earlier. They asked for a 20-year 100%. And then ultimately the dynamics and the numbers changed, and it ended up being a five-year 100% pilot that was awarded. I think it's important to note a couple things. First of all, I don't like when it's reported or when developers come to us and say, I want a 75-year 5 billion or 0%, because they don't get to decide what sort of pilot or tax increment financing or any sort of a tax incentive they get. We actually get to decide what they get. So if and when the developers come forward, in the past, often they've said, I think I'm going to need 20 years and 100%, or I think I'm going to need 15 years and 80% for this to pencil out. It doesn't really matter what they think, but often it gets printed in the paper or in the staff reports. The developers are asking for this, they're asking for that. Ultimately, it's what Baker Tilly comes back to us with that is ended up being presented and or approved by our body. So it doesn't really matter what the developers are asking for. What actually matters is what the financial review says. Secondly, specific to that pilot request that came forward, the fact of the matter was when it appeared that there was going to be pushback and they might not get I think it was 20-year 80%, when it looked like they weren't going to get approval for that, they did dig out. They went out and hit the street and dug around and found some additional financing, which is why they didn't have to have the pilot for that extensive period of time. They could pencil it out at 5 years. So the financing changed, the financing package changed, which is why the whole concept changed. It wasn't that one day they wanted 120 years and 80%, and the next day they could make it work 100% in 5 years. The financing changed. I think that's important to know. Thank you, Amber, for bringing that up.
1: Mr. Veen, please.
14: Okay, it's getting late, but I do want to end with a couple of quick comments. The interesting thing about this project is in my ward, and I represent the people that are here. A number of them have just left now. I think they got a little bit, it's gotten late and long.
1: That's why you waited to talk. Yeah. Sorry. But it was too easy. Yeah.
14: But they, please. But it's the general consensus of those. There are many are for. There's a number that are against. They want to preserve a golf course. That somehow we've got to figure out a way that this golf course remains there. There's a lot of interest on where it is and the location. You can see how it's evolved. The concessions the university has made has brought us closer to that. The ability to get the zoning was a major, for me, win, because that then took it out of a university district and made it into a golf course district, basically, that assured that the golf course was going to be there. That was, if it can be viable. If it's not viable, it could be zoned as a golf course and be nothing. It could go back to where it was in whatever it was, 2016 or 18, and that was a disaster. So somehow we got to all figure out how we can make this happen and be able to deliver a golf course that's there to serve. If you look at it, the new layout versus the old, we still have a basic 9-hole golf course. It's got a few shots less, I guess, than what we had before. Where the driving range is now a Top Golf or whatever that describes that. We're enhancing the Division I aspects of a building that can be there. It's going to have some recreational factors to it, I guess, for eating and support, and also a much, much reduced housing. I think that those constituents, especially in the townhouse, really pushed hard to get this back to something that would still give them that visualness that they thought they had when they first bought it and would maintain that. So I think I want us to keep that in mind, because this is the choices we have can impact if that can ever happen. And I've talked to a few people before. I've had a closeness to this golf course. Back in the day, I ran cross country on this course back in 1972, when this was just starting to be a golf course, and I've seen it evolve and grow. I mean, I'll tell you once, the cross country runners used to plant the trees that went on this course to make it happen. It was painful to see the trees go down with the road project, but it is inevitable. Change is going to happen. So how do we embrace that change and figure out a way to pull this forward? So that's the comments I wanted to make. Thank you.
1: Thank you, Mr. Veen. That was a few years back, but well done. Well done. Planted the trees yourself. That's impressive. Well, if anyone else wants to beat Mr. Veen's comments, otherwise we would think it's a great place to wrap it up. So I know we do we have adjournment on the agenda? I know Miss we do. So Miss Osesi, do you want to make a motion to adjourn?
9: I move adjournment.
1: Got a motion to adjourn. Who's our second? Miss Berg. We got it lined up there. So all those in favor signify by saying aye.
9: Aye.
1: Aye. Opposed, same sign. We are adjourned. Thank you, everybody.

All right, we thank you very much for joining us here tonight as the meeting of the Grand Forks City Commission, or I'm sorry, City Council, along with the Grand Forks County Commission and the Grand Forks School Board has come to an end this evening. And of course, a lot of data to take in, a 3-hour meeting tonight. And with that, we will see probably a little bit more when it comes down to a wrap up coming up tomorrow. So we invite you to stay with us for more going forward here. Stick around. We're going to get back and do our regularly scheduled program. We have a review of the meeting coming up tomorrow. When we do make our way into the news of the day that we'll have for you coming up tomorrow. So do stay with us for that. Right now, it is time to check in with the latest that we have in our regular programming for tonight. We'll see you again coming up tomorrow.

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0: 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How are you?
17: Hi, fine. Thank you so much for the call. I'm super excited to talk to you, both of you.
0: Well, we're honored to talk to you. How can we help?
17: Thank you very much. I'll try to get you all the info. So I'm wanting to move, but we bought a house around 2020. We got a great deal on it. So we have about $300,000 left on that mortgage. We have a HELOC plus credit card debt. Basically, we could get it all paid for if we sell our house and list it for about $585 right now, which is where the market is in our neighborhood. And then that would obviously, like I said, clear our HELOC, all of our credit card debt. So the next home we'd be buying would be, we'd go in with 20% down. But the problem is my husband's not on board because our mortgage right now is 2.5. And the new mortgage would obviously be higher, like I think 6.5. And he is not on board. But of course, I see it as being debt free, which I feel like I'm going to sleep better at night with.
0: What's your household income?
17: About 145 total.
0: Mm-hmm. And how much credit card debt do you have?
17: I'm giving you ish numbers, but I think about 40-ish thousand.
0: Okay. All right. And how much do you owe on the home equity loan?
17: I think about the same.
0: Okay. And how much do you owe on your car? How much do you owe on your cars?
17: Free and clear. Two cars are paid for.
0: What are they worth?
17: I have no idea, but I would probably hand mine down to my 16-year-old daughter. She's getting ready to get her license, so I'd probably hand it down to her. I've had it for seven, eight years.
18: If you didn't have $80,000 in debt, would you be talking about selling your house right now? And if so, why?
17: Okay, that is a great question, because right now we live in a really young family neighborhood. It's really fun. It's social, which was great when my daughter her younger. But now they're older, I kind of want to pull my backyard. I kind of want more... I don't know, you know, they're getting older, they can drive to their friend's house, and it's not as important to be in such a, you know, young neighborhood. So I do feel like I'm wanting something smaller, like ranch with a basement, and not right now it's a two-story. So you're wanting
18: to downsize?
17: I would say downsize, but upsize in quality, yes. Like more custom home, but at the same time it would, we have to do a little bit of work in it, but not a ton. The house I'm particularly looking at, we just need... you know, new paint and maybe buff the floor.
0: Okay, so one more time. One more time. Let's be very clear. If you did not have $40,000 or $80,000 in debt, would you be talking about selling this house today?
17: I would say yes. Yes.
0: You would want to sell it anyway?
17: I would.
18: Okay. Let me tell you my other concern, and I'm not saying this is true. It's just a concern I have.
17: Okay.
18: What you're talking about doing with this other house, maybe doing some work on the other house, I would be afraid. Mm-hmm. I'm not sure you know how you ended up in $80,000 of debt, and I would be concerned that you could sell this house, move to another house, and before you know it, you're taking out another HELOC and doing some projects mm-hmm. on some credit cards and doing the like all over again.
17: Mm-hmm.
18: Why will it be different?
17: I do know how we kind of got in credit card debt about 3 years ago. My husband's in between jobs, and it happened to be right at Christmas time. Both of my girls are involved in travel sports, and it was just...
0: You spent 30, you spent

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That's why you should talk to Churchill Mortgage. Because when rates drop, buyers flood the market. And that means more competition and higher home

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7: Here's your News Talk 1310 KNOX forecast. Slight chance of thunderstorms tonight, otherwise partly cloudy skies. Lows level off around 67. Northeasterly winds 8 to 15 miles an hour. Sunshine mixed with clouds at times again. Tomorrow, slight chance for storms. Daytime highs approaching 91. Lows level off around 66. Tomorrow night, mainly clear skies. I'm meteorologist Megan Mulford on News Talk 1310 KNOX. Currently, it's 79 degrees.
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3: 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You are not going to
2: Then what you're
3: going to
2: do is turn onto Marcy Avenue.
3: Just broke up.
2: And go past the first three lights
3: happy
2: and then take
3: it.
2: The next left.
3: I don't really think she's
2: five more
3: happy,
2: blocks,
3: but
2: you should be
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2: there.
3: Who am I to judge, right?
2: Park
3: anyway,
2: on the right.
3: That's
2: I'll
3: what
2: see
3: I
2: you
3: heard
2: later
3: last
2: tonight.
3: Night.
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8: Here on our radio, he's Eric Cronin, I'm Gary McNamara. Welcome and good morning. But I, you know, you and I were just talking about during the break that, and I, one of the things I'd said, and you've always agreed with it, is that the right has to go after the left on this whole thing that they care about transgenders. They don't. They don't give a damn about women.
9: No.
8: We've seen that
9: no.
8: with the misogyny and sexism of the radical transgender movement.
9: Right.
8: 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And the solution of it is to let children cut off their body parts.
9: Yes, and not talk about the health, the mental health crisis
8: right.
9: itself.
8: Yes.
9: Wow, that's unacceptable.
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22: Here's your News Talk 1310 KNOX forecast. Slight chance of thunderstorms overnight. Otherwise, mainly cloudy skies expected. Lows dip down to about 67. Winds out of the northeast, 8 to 15 miles an hour. More clouds than sun again Wednesday. Slight chance for showers. Highs level off around 88. Partly cloudy skies Wednesday night. Lows dip down to about 65. I'm meteorologist Megan Mulford on News Talk 1310 KNOX. Currently, it's 74 degrees.
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8: And I'm Gary McNamara along with Eric Harley. Well, the Democrat Socialists of America are being very clear about what they want. 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
8: You know, Eric, I don't know what happened last week, but the Democrat Socialists of America must have put it into print, because when we were on vacation last week, all of a sudden there's a news story all over the place. Here's what the Democrat Socialists of America want.
9: Yeah.
8: And I'm thinking to myself, as I'm on vacation last week, we talked about this 2 weeks ago.
9: Right. It seemed old.
8: And,
9: yeah.
8: And I think this was because of the convention that they held.
9: They had the convention, and so it came out
8: what they wanted, and that was reported.
9: Yeah.
8: And then it must have come out in print, because I was like, deja vu, didn't we do this story? Well, now they're out publicizing it. This is the Democrat Socialist of America co-chair, Ashiq Sadiq.
9: Okay.
8: On getting rid of the Senate. You ready? Here we go.
0: All right. We just don't see the point of the Senate. Historically, it was meant to serve very wealthy people who owned a lot of land. And that's still a system that we have today. And it's something we would change. We would expand what the House of Representatives does and make it more actually representative of people who live in this country.
1: So would you like to abolish the Senate?
0: That's part of our platform, and we don't think that's extreme. We think it's a change that would help make this country more democratic.
8: I just love it isn't extreme to them, by the way.
9: No,
8: that's the whole point. It's not extreme. All right, now let's continue about socialism, the general concept of socialism, and then we'll give our analysis of this, right? But here we go. Right. The same guy, Ashiq Sadiq, on the propaganda of socialism. Okay, here we go. Right.
0: So there's been a lot of propaganda since the Cold War and Red Scares in the United States, where very powerful people in the United States felt threatened by the politics we represent. So that's why a lot of people never learned about the history of democratic socialists in the United States, and that. It was organized workers who pushed for things like a 40-hour work week or ending child labor. And these are things that are part of the legacy of democratic socialism in this country. And that's really against nationalism and fascism. So even the label of national socialism that the Nazis used at the time was intentionally meant to trick people. And it worked at the time, unfortunately, in Germany. But that's why we have to emphasize the democratic part of what we're talking about today.
8: So what are they talking about when to get through all the, you know, the mumbo jumbo? What is he talking about?
9: Mm.
8: What they're trying to sell is the tyranny of the majority, which the founding fathers recognized.
9: Mm-hmm.
8: What they're trying to say, because remember, they want to get rid of the Senate. And then they wish to get rid of the executive branch and the Supreme Court being separate bodies of the federal government, and everything would be under the authority of the House. The Senate would be gone. The House would be population only. Mm. It would be viewed as population only. And at that particular point, any of your rights could be taken away if the population, the majority of the people, wanted your rights to be taken away. And what rights? Property rights. That's what they're after. After the government. Socialism is about the government taking over companies.
9: Yep.
8: That's what it's about. That's what socialism is. Mm-hmm. Whether it happens through the power of the people to say, we're going to take your property and we're going to nationalize these businesses, the result is the same whether it's a dictator or whether it's the popular vote. The founding fathers recognized that.
9: Mm-hmm.
8: They knew it back then.
9: Mm-hmm.
8: And that's the fallacy of Mr. Sadiq. That's what he doesn't want to tell you. Because what they're saying is, we'll do it through, if the majority of the population wishes to take away your property, well, it's the democratic process that's doing it.
9: Yeah. The people are being represented.
8: Right.
9: And the fact is again, the tyranny of the majority and the mob rules, right? And next thing you know, you get into this populist thing, because then we have to think about the willfully ignorant. The majority, you know, and it is a number of people that where just pick any issue that's on the table. Well, shouldn't the government, you know, the big one, shouldn't the government own these businesses? Nobody has a right to own your home.
25: No one has a right to own these apartment complexes.
2: Well, that's where you get into socialism, which is, again,
25: yeah.
2: the government control. Again, the means of production, which means they control, the government owns the industry, and then you go to communism where there is no private property that is allowed at all.
25: Well, because what are the first big targets? You know, energy, things that we require to live, energy, food. Now, the left will argue that, you know, in terms of air conditioning, you don't need air conditioning, but energy, they recognize. Now, the thing is because with their whole stupid wind and solar powered program, you won't be able to have air conditioning and you just won't get the job done. But they'll come in with the big ones that they've been trying to nationalize for a long time. And they are energy. And of course, the entire medical field, medicine and healthcare, those are the two massive chunks of the economy that they believe they should. And the way they sell it is, well, nobody should be making a dime off of your healthcare. Remember, we got the nobody should be making a dime off of food.

0: Yeah.
1: The Seinfeld episode, right?
0: No, because we'll get tested if we eat poppy seeds. No, but, you know, they, but it's, you know, you look at that, that entire equation, right? And we said back in the day, you need to own what you actually want. And now they do. And it's been published. They had their convention.
1: Yep.
0: Now they're out there promoting it. They're saying this isn't radical. Of course it is. These things aren't going to happen. This is what they're pushing for, though.
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13: We are on our radio. He's Eric Carlin. I'm Gary McNamara. Well, the British Open starts on Thursday. All right?
14: All right.
13: And remember, it was a couple of years ago where Scottie Scheffler was in a press conference and said, look, golf doesn't define me as a person. Remember the,
14: Yeah.
13: Well, he was basically, you know, got in around that topic again, and he said, about his legacy. Do you need to win this for your legacy? He said, to be completely honest, not really. I don't really play like for a place in history. I'm not playing for anything like that because this is going to sound a little morbid, but at the end of the day, I'm going to live my life and it's going to end. And when it ends, I'm going to be somewhere else. I'm not going to be here anymore. Is that going to be the quote after last year's what's the point, he said? This year will be, we're all going to die, he said with a smile. Then they asked Rory McIlroy.
14: Yeah.
13: The same thing.
14: Right.
13: About his legacy.
14: Uh-huh.
13: And he said, I really don't care. I would like to think the people that love and care about me think a certain way of me. But yeah, I'll be long gone. Yeah. I'll be dead. Right. I don't think I'll be seeing what people say about me. I'll be 6 feet under. I don't think I'm going to be a ghost. I don't think I'll be, you know, like, yeah, I don't care right. because I'm a ghost.
7: Right.
13: I'll be dead.
7: Right.
11: You know, it's so funny, you know, is that you want that to be your legacy?
13: You know what I think it is? You watch so many sports, and the questions that the reporters ask, they give what are the calculated answers. Yeah. And now you've got some of these golfers like Scottie Scheffler and Rory McIlroy. I don't care. I'll be dead.
7: Right.
13: Doesn't mean I'm not competitive. Doesn't mean I don't want to win today.
7: Right.
13: But legacy?
7: Right. Who cares?
13: I'll be dead. I don't
11: years
13: care.
11: Now, is he the greatest? Was he the greatest of all time? Well, who cares?
13: You should be care. You should care if you're dead.
7: Right.
13: I can't wait to see the reaction of the reporters over the next week on this one.
7: Right.
13: Or the analysis.
7: Right.
13: Should they care about their legacy?
7: Right.
13: Or should they be realistic and say, I'll be dead. I don't care.
11: If someone doesn't care about their legacy, do they care about their actions today? You know, I mean, seriously. They just, you know, they these rabbit holes they get into of these things that are just kind of made up. You know what I mean? I mean, my legacy, like for my family, how my family remembers me.
13: Right.
11: But eventually, you know, they'll move on. You know, my great-great-grandkids will go, sounds like a nice guy, or sounds like a weirdo, or whatever the take is.
13: But I don't think I want to put on my tombstone, and I don't think you should either. We're doomed.
11: Actually, I...

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6: Here's your News Talk 1310 KNOX forecast. Slight chance of rain showers today. Otherwise, cloudy skies with a few peaks of sun. High temperatures reach up to 88. Winds out of the east, 8 to 15 miles per hour. Partly cloudy skies tonight, 65. Sunshine mixed with clouds at times. Tomorrow, highs level off around 92. I'm meteorologist Jennifer Wojcicki on News Talk 1310 KNOX. Currently, it's 68 degrees.
7: The top national stories with the context to make sense of it all. This is America's First News, This Morning with Gordon Deal.
8: Thanks for joining us. Welcome into Wednesday, July 15. Gordon Deal with Nicole Murray. Some of our top stories and headlines. Trump threatens Iran's energy infrastructure. ICE suspends traffic stops in the wake of two fatal shootings. The House passed a bill to make daylight saving time permanent. Trump to speak to the nation tomorrow regarding elections. Contentious confirmation hearing expected today for Attorney General nominee Todd Blanche. AT&T upping a monthly administrative fee by a buck next month. Spain over France in the World Cup semis. England battles Argentina in the other semifinal today. And how to beat the heat like a delivery driver. That story in about 20 minutes. 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President Trump has done a 180 on plans to charge a 20% toll on cargo going through the Strait of Hormuz. Reversing course yesterday, Trump said that Middle Eastern countries will instead make investment and trade deals with the U.S. Analysis from Jay Young, founder and CEO of King Operating Corporation in Dallas. Jay, what's happening?
9: Well, what's happening right now, there's just so much uncertainty in the markets. That's what we really need to look at. Because of what's happening, you know, Trump says the Strait of Hormuz is open, but it's only 20 out of 60 ships go through the Strait. You don't know what's going to happen, and there's just so much out there that we really need to be cautious about what's going on. I feel like that oil prices are going to stay strong. They're not going to go down anytime soon because there's just not any. Everybody's just wondering what's going to happen. But at the end of the day, when we need that supply, when we need all that oil out of the Persian Gulf to flow through the Strait of Hormuz, and it's not happening, and it hasn't happened since February 28th. It's just been such a disruption. We don't have the supply necessary for the demand. And as long as demand goes up, continues to go up, we're not having that supply necessary. So oil prices are going to stay stronger. You're going to see gasoline prices, which, you know, 42% of a barrel of oil goes to gasoline. The other goes to all the other products, diesel, and plastics and all the other. So you're going to see prices that are going to stay steady and until the end of the year, if not longer than that, because of the supply and demand. We're just not producing the oil necessary.
8: It doesn't strike me that we're making progress in terms of what's going to happen in the Strait of Hormuz.
9: Yeah, we're not. You're right. And you know, if you think back, Trump goes over there feels, you know, some of the regime. I mean, how happy can they be, right? How happy are they just to go, yes, sir, let's just knuckle under? They're not going to do this. They've been at it for way too long. They're not going to just, which we've been saying this for so long, Trump's trying to keep prices down, you know, got midterm elections. There's all different factors going on. We're just not going to see the supply necessary anytime soon for our demand. And I think we're backing up off a cliff pretty much right now. Pretty soon, when the numbers come out and we really do see what's going on around the world with 100 million barrels, prices are going to go up. Whether or not we can make peace today, which that's been, what, 32 times, I think, that President Trump has said, yep, we're good. And I know he's optimistic about it, but we just can't stay as optimistic as, you know, be realistic about what's going on in the world and are we going to have good flowing of oil that'll meet that demand. Demand stays strong as long as we have an increase in population in the United States or the world, and as long as we don't have other products that are taking over, I think it's like 15 barrels per person per year, something to that nature. And as long as you have an increase in population, you're going to see demand continue to go up.
8: Yeah.
9: And if we don't have that alternative or something else that's going to happen, yeah, we're going to see problems with supply and demand. And if you have these challenges with supply and getting oil, you know, flowing, whether or not it's in the Strait of Hormuz or the Persian Gulf, Oman, UAE. I mean, how does that affect the United States? It affects it because oil is a global commodity. And because of that, we're seeing disruption and we're seeing prices go up. And I just feel like that we're going to see that going in. All the wells that are shut in or I've got a friend that works for a company here in Dallas, and they've got 35,000 barrels a day over in Kazakhstan. And they said, yes. Hey, we've got a problem. We got drones hit our production. It's all shut in until later. So that's just one part of the the supply necessary or the supply chain to get oil to the people that want it, the refineries that need to, you know, it's like, you know, President Bush said at one time, hey, we've got this addiction to oil. We all need it. We all want it. And like they said on Landman, if you don't like it, go ride a horse to work or something, or don't use products.
8: Thanks, Jay. Jay Young, founder and CEO of King Operating Corporation in Dallas. 19 minutes now in front of the hour. On This Morning, America's First News. Coming up next, when your Uber Eats delivery needs to be opened with a hammer.
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0: I thought I'll do this on my own.
1: Yes.
0: Somewhere else.
1: Yes. Well, glad nobody stole it, but it also didn't get sold either.
0: Yeah.
1: So that's a problem.
0: That's another instance, though, in which I would have preferred to have had a hammer. I would have just smashed the case myself and helped myself to
1: just
0: the proper
1: hand you a hammer when you walk in to buy these things.
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0: Thanks for spending time with us. Less hair, less health care? Question posed by the New York Post. Around 25% of men with male pattern baldness notice hair loss by the age of 30, with the number jumping to 2/3 of American men losing hair by 35. But a chrome dome means at least one upside for your health. Researchers have found that those who had already begun losing their hair by age 30 had a 29% reduced risk of developing prostate cancer. And those who had started balding even earlier had a 45% reduced risk for both aggressive and less aggressive forms of the illness. While the reason for the link is unknown, the researchers wrote in Cancer Epidemiology that they suspect a genetic variant in the male hormone receptor gene affects both conditions. 8 minutes now in front of the hour on This Morning. Once again, here's Nicole Murray.
12: And now, the three big things you need to know. Number one.
13: The U.S. has restarted a blockade on Iranian ports and launched dozens of additional strikes on Iran, marking the fourth consecutive night of attacks. President Trump said other countries should invest in the U.S. to help offset the cost of protecting cargo ships in the Strait of Hormuz.
14: And we would like to invest dramatically.

0: tremendously in the United States, as opposed to charging a fee. And I like that, actually, because I don't think anybody should be able to charge a fee for the straight or for any other straight relationship.
1: Trump is also threatening to hit Tehran's power plants and bridges as soon as next week if peace talks do not resume.
2: Number two.
1: The House has voted to make daylight saving time permanent nationwide. In addition to keeping clocks shifted 1 hour ahead, the measure would allow states to use standard time if an exemption is in effect before the federal law is enacted.
2: Number three.
1: Federal Reserve Chairman Kevin Warsh has testified before Congress, saying the agency is still committed to reaching its 2% inflation target.
3: It's a prudent and wisely conceived obligation designed to keep the Fed accountable, responsible, and faithful to its congressional mandate of full employment and price stability.
1: Warsh also promised to do his job, even if he is pressured to lower interest rates by President Trump. Yum! Brands Taco Bell says it has removed limited items from some restaurants as a precaution, but said health officials have not linked the outbreak of cyclosporiasis to the chain or any specific food product. The CDC said 34 states have reported cases. Spain has made it to the World Cup final.
4: Poro, Olmo, the return, Pedro Poro!
1: The call on Fox as Spain scores its second goal of the match during the 58th minute against France. The final score, 2-0. Argentina and England square off in the other semifinal match today. A new Tucker research study says that parents lose 48 nights of sleep per year worrying about their child's growing online presence. Experts have named this tech-xiety.
5: Yeah. I don't know if it's so much for me about, or back in the day when my kids were younger, about growing online presence. More so about like what's being said.
1: Yes.
5: Like the DMs and
1: yes.
5: what's happening there and the potential for bullying and all that type of stuff.
1: And who knows what else they could see. I get what you mean. Do you worry about that now? I guess not as
5: now.
1: Much.
5: I mean, they're 24 and 21, so I feel like I'm kind of past that. But I can, as a coach of high school and younger children, definitely a concern.
1: Yes.
5: Thank you, Nicole. 6 minutes now in front of the hour.
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3: ABC News, I'm Chuck Sievertson. More threats, more attacks in the Middle East. President Trump now putting attacks on Iran's bridges and power plants on the table. Iran threatening to stop all energy exports from the region. And ABC's Mary Bruce says this comes after a quick turnaround by President Trump.
4: President Trump announced the plan.
5: We're going to guard it. We're going to get paid for guarding it. A lot of money.
4: Trump contradicting what his own Secretary of State said just last month.
6: No country is allowed to charge tolls or fees on an international waterway.
4: A full about face.
7: I don't think anybody should be able to charge a fee for the Strait.
4: Trump changing his tune after oil prices soared and American Gulf allies called to complain.
3: Former top lawyer at Goldman Sachs, Catherine Rumler, set to face questions about her relationship with Jeffrey Epstein on Capitol Hill today. Epstein, almost certain to also come up at the Senate confirmation hearing today for Todd Blanche as Attorney General. This is ABC News. Many of the soldiers who are now fighting for Russia in the war in Ukraine are African migrants, says ABC's Patrick Rievel, who has been speaking to prisoners of war at a camp in western Ukraine.
8: One researcher said to me, they use the African fighters mostly as cannon fodder. They come over, they're often not well trained, and in any case, they then force them towards the front line because they want to use them in an assault wave. They want to send this wave of bodies forward to try and exhaust Ukrainian troops and ammunition.
3: ABC's Patrick Rievel. The second semifinal in the World Cup is at 3 p.m. Eastern time today. Defending champs Argentina will face England. This is after Spain beat France. The game is in Atlanta. It's Wednesday, July 15th. You can see the Milky Way's glowing core tonight if the sky is clear where you are. It will be as a band across the southern sky. Chuck Sievertson, ABC News.
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9: Nearly 1 in 10 approved 2025 Supplemental Nutrition Assistance Program applications in North Dakota had some kind of error. A SNAP payment error occurs when a household receives more or fewer benefits than it's entitled to because of a mistake in the process. It's not a measure of fraud, and in 2025, nearly 10% of SNAP approvals in North Dakota over or underestimated a household's benefits. With the One Big Beautiful Bill taking effect, the state might have to pay nearly $13 million every fiscal year unless it can bring its error rate below 6%. Two families from North Dakota are suing a Grafton hospital and are accusing staff of switching two newborns at birth more than 36 years ago. The hospital denies the allegations and is asking a judge to throw out the case. Kyle Bylin and Jeremy Morrison were both born at Unity Medical Center on January 26, 1988, and they were the only two babies born at the hospital that day. Plaintiffs allege hospital staff switched the infants, sending each home with the opposite set of parents. The plaintiffs are seeking more than $50,000 in damages, and both sides have demanded a jury trial. A Crookston man has pleaded guilty to a federal charge of trying to produce child sexual abuse material. Joseph Thompson pleaded guilty to photographing sexual conduct involving a then six-year-old child in 2024. The federal offense comes with a mandatory minimum sentence of 15 years, as well as a maximum of 30 years in prison. For KNOX News, I'm Alex Carminati.
10: Thank you, Alex. Another update from Alex. We'll do that in 9 minutes. Hey, good morning. More news.
3: news coming up for you. Got a couple of questions ready to go. We touched on one yesterday. Sports as well. Watched a little bit of the Major League Baseball game last night, the All-Star game, rather, and pretty impressed with the shutout. Honestly, with the 11 pitchers for the American League combined for a shutout, and at that level, I mean, the best hitters in the world, but I mean, when they're on, man, they are. They got some filthy stuff. All right, clouds, then sun, a high of 87 today, so cooler. Tonight, fair skies, 65. Tomorrow, 92, a little warmer. And then for Friday, an early storm, then sun, 88. Saturday, it'll be sunny, 92. Sunday, late day storm, 96. A bit more humidity in the air. 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We're at 68 degrees. And yeah, we've got some showers in the area. So maybe you'll get some of those. Maybe you will get some of those. It looks like, according to the radar, we are going to intercept them. Our northeast wind at just 9 miles an hour right now. So a little bit of rustling of the leaves. So we'll get a little bit of rain this morning. We'll be watching that for you. We'll catch up with Mark as well. Let's see here. Look at the radar a little bit more in detail. So it's primarily to the north of us, but I think some of it might come down and nip us. But to the north of us, certainly you're getting it. It's just rolling over Devil's Lake right now. Grafton, you're getting it too. It'll wiggle into Minnesota as well. So some rain in the listening area, which is needed. I noticed the lawn walking up this morning. Not that I walked on it, but you could tell it's getting a little yellow. I bet you it's getting a little bit crunchy. We don't water out here. We don't have a system. So we just let nature take care of it, right? But I remember it got a little crunchy last year that we did get some rain. So hopefully that's the case again this year. Here's the questions, two of them. And we talked about it a little bit yesterday. This is the time of year we've had two incidents already. We had that one incident at Yellowstone where that gentleman was hurled into the air by a bison in cartwheel fashion, making for a great viral video. I still saw it yesterday, people playing the heck out of it. I'm curious as to how many views it's gotten. But he's okay. He broke a few bones, but he's okay. 65-year-old guy. And then there was another case where there was a bear that gotten into a mall in Alaska, which I think is pretty common up there. But how about you? Wild animal encounters. What have you had at 775-5559? Tell us about your wild animal encounters. Also, another question, and I thought of this one yesterday. Do you prefer getting into a hot car or a cold car at 775-5559? And I mean blazing hot, right? Like upper 90s, been sitting in the sun. They're uncomfortable. The air doesn't work right away. I know, right? These are big concerns in a person's life. But true story, getting into a cold car or a hot car, which one do you prefer at 775-5559? All right, 607 the time sports. We'll have a look at that. That's coming up.
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3: Good morning. 610 News Radio 1310 KNOX. How about you, sir? Wild animal encounters. You have any of those?
17: Yeah. Are you talking to me, Brian?
3: I'm talking to you, yeah. What do you think?
17: About 40 years ago, a buddy of mine were hunting an old gravel pit full of willows, bow hunting. And we were walking through, and there was a gravel hill, so I climbed up on top of the hill, and he was walking through the willows. And all of a sudden, I heard him screaming, and I could see the willows moving, and then he comes flying out of the willows, and there's a cow moose with a calf right on his rear end.
3: Oh, wow.
17: And anyway, I'm hollering at him, up here, you know. So he's looking for me, and he finally spots me and runs up the top of the hill, and the moose goes running by with her calf. And then we're sitting there, and he's just shaking. I mean, he was just white as a ghost. And I said, yeah, you know, I was laughing. I thought it was funnier than hell. And anyway, so we get ready to leave, and I look down, and he doesn't have his bow with him. And I said, where's your bow?
3: Oh, he dropped it.
17: He said, I dropped it in the willows, and I took off running. He wouldn't go back in there to look for his bow.
3: So God.
17: I had to go in there and find his bow for him.
3: Was that, and obviously that was Minnesota side, right?
17: No, it was North Dakota.
3: Oh, wow.
17: Out by Thompson.
3: No kidding.
17: And I tell you what, we still laugh at that story.
3: Oh, that's
17: today.
3: Funny.
17: He doesn't laugh so much.
3: I suppose when you drive by that area or you're in that neighborhood, you know, or that, and you just, what a great memory that is. That's a great memory.
17: It flashes back every time I drive by there.
3: The gift that keeps on giving. I'm glad it's a good one. Nobody got hurt, but wild animal encounters at 775-5559. Also, on another side note here, what do you think? Getting into a cold car or a hot car? What do you prefer? Right? I think it's probably going to go hot over cold on this one, maybe like a 2-1. But I'm telling you what, I swear I could cool a cold car up quicker than I can cool down a hot car. I bet. 612 Newsroom. Let's get in there right now. Here's Alex.
9: With your news on the twos, I'm Alex Carminati. Grand Forks County will have an open house today to discuss its compatible use study for land near Grand Forks Air Force Base. This is all a part of a process to create a military impact zone around the base. The open house will happen at the Hive at 5:30 p.m. An informational presentation will follow the public input session, and more can be found on the Grand Forks County website. The Sanford Health Hankinson Clinic is set to open today. Services at the clinic will include primary care, laboratory, physical therapy, and occupational therapy. The Sanford Hankinson Clinic will be open from 8 a.m. until 4:30 p.m. on Mondays, Wednesdays, and Fridays. The new North Dakota committee studying artificial intelligence and data centers ahead of the state's 2027 legislative session will have their first meeting today at 9 a.m. in Bismarck. For KNOX News, I'm Alex Carminati.
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3: All right, KNOX Sports. It's 6:15. Well, the Twins, they start a series with the Cubs after the All-Star break, and more after the All-Star break, but they won't get fired up until later. A couple more days off here. To rest for all the teams. Major League Baseball All-Star game last night, a shutout. How about that? Doesn't happen very often. The American League winning 4-0. 11 American League pitchers combined for the shutout. Cody Bellinger won MVP with a two-run single. He did that early in the game. World Cup, they're down to 3. Spain over France, 2-0 yesterday. France just... Spain plays defense, I'll give them that. I mean, they are, they play deep, and they get in, you know, they make it hard to pass and advance it. France just didn't look like they wanted it as much. Spain really went after it. Third time they've made it to the finals. Now they await England and Argentina. That's a 2 o'clock game today in Atlanta. Timberwolves president making a public pitch to LeBron, if you've heard those rumors. LeBron James, where's he going to go? Oh, Minnesota, they'll have him. Come on over. Also, Northwoods League softball. Spitfires 1, Madison 6. Golf, the Open Championship, begins tomorrow at Royal Birkdale in England. And that is a look at Sports News Radio 1310 KNOX, 107.9, 103.3 FM. Question for you this morning, a couple of them. All right, I want to know about your wild animal encounters. And then also, getting into a hot or a cold car, which one do you prefer? Texter saying, cold. Yeah, cool. Yeah, that's what they want, a cold car. So, yeah, I guarantee if I ask this in winter, I get the hot. You know, I get that. It just depends on the season. It's what's mostly in our mind. But I'm telling you what, a hot car is no picnic either. It just isn't. And wild animal encounters. We touched on it a little bit yesterday. And we're in that time of year where you see a lot of the tourism stuff in the national parks and people getting just too close to bison, to moose, to... God forbid, getting too close to bear. I remember there was someone got chased by a bear a couple years ago at a national park. I don't know if they got attacked or not, but normally when a bear chases you, they're going to catch you. So don't get too close to that. I'm really not blaming that guy who got thrown into the air all that much. I mean, he's out for a walk. They did take a picture of him, but they kept moving. There were cars passing. He was clearly agitated. And... So, but he got flung into the air. 6:17. All right. So your wild animal encounters. And you can sound off on that at 775-5559. Today is Be a Dork Day. Gummy Worm Day. It's Hot Dog Day as well. Hot Dog Day. And this, Hot Dog Day. That's kind of a big day. What was it last week? It was Pringles who had come out with two... or three different flavored hot dog buns, and they're going to be delivered in the can. I mean, that's how they package them. And
0: I have not. Maybe I'll hit the grocery store today. We'll see if they're in there. But I don't know. I don't know if every grocery store gets all that stuff, all that little novelty stuff, specialty type flavors. There's just very limited, I think, space on the shelves, right? I mean, they're kind of jam-packed as it is. But I remember that about a week ago. Pringles was saying, yeah, we're going to come out with some hot dog buns, and they're going to be flavored. Hot car, there's a reason I let my vehicle run for a while in the winter. You like a hot car. I understand that. And I know people who should, you know, they fire those up and then they cool them down, too. They do the same thing in the summer as they do in the winter. 619 News Radio 1310 KNOX 107.9 103.3 FM. Coming up, Georgia Heitman. We'll chat with her. It's been hot. We haven't gotten a whole lot of rain. Maybe some of your plants are struggling. Maybe there's a little bit of a drought they're dealing with. How to handle that? Obviously, water. And if you got any problems with getting things growing, Georgia Heitman in that 8 o'clock hour for you. 619, we'll take a short break. This is KNOX.
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24: With your news on the twos, I'm Alex Carminati. Candidates seeking school board and city council positions in East Grand Forks can begin filing their paperwork. Applicants have until July 28th at 5 p.m. to submit their paperwork to the city's administration office at City Hall. The Ward 2, Ward 4, and one of the at-large seats are up for election this November. The election for three school board seats are also up in November. Wildfire conditions are getting worse in northeastern Minnesota as firefighters battle 17 active fires across the Superior National Forest. The campfire north of Winton has grown to more than 2,200 acres, while the Sioux Fire has expanded to nearly 3,500 acres. The Crookston Fire Department will be conducting emergency vehicle driver training throughout town today from 5 p.m. until 10 p.m. For KNOX News, I'm Alex Carminati.
0: Thank you, Alex. Another update from Alex heads your way. Yeah, the story there out of Minnesota, all the boundary water entry points, they're shutting them down. So if you had a trip planned, as a matter of fact, Scott Franz was going to go this week at Ellie's Ivy, and he wasn't going to be in Friday, but they shut all those entry points down. So if you're watching any of that, dealing with those forest fires. A little of lives. Your lawn a little crunchy, Mark?
25: Well, and just a little tidbit on that, the air quality in up in the Hibbing, the Ely, the International Falls area has been rated as hazardous because of that smoke. So that's how serious the situation has become.
0: Okay.
25: Now, of course, the Minnesota, the MPCA has some lower thresholds for what hazardous is, but it's still, there's areas where the air quality over northeastern Minnesota has gotten pretty nasty because of those fires. And we're actually getting smoke backing in from the east because of them. So it's a weird, weird kind of weather pattern.
0: Wow. That's what we got. So, hey, how about you? Wild animal encounters. I mean, you grew up, you had some gators when you were growing up.
25: Yeah, we'd go trap the baby gators, but, you had to stay away from mama. Snakes. Those are the real big problems, stepping on a snake, because You know, if it was just a regular garter snake or a yard snake, not a big deal. You step on a cottonmouth, copperhead, you know, that tended to present a different problem.
0: Wow.
25: So, yeah,
0: wow.
25: Snakes were kind of a big deal growing up.
0: We don't have that kind of issue up here. We have snakes, but not the poisonous kind. Wow. Venomous kind, whatever. All right, let's jump into our five-day forecast. And things are getting a little bit crunchy, a little bit of relief today, maybe. I mean, they're getting rain to the north of us. I mean, come on. Move down a little
25: I think a lot of folks would like to have those showers come this way, but they're pretty much hanging just north of us across Walsh, Pembina, moving into Kitson. Those counties are getting them pretty good. And took a quick look at the end on, because I did have the precip totals. For the most part, though, not that big of a deal yet. Quarter to a half an inch in some spots. But, you know, my favorite website to look at, the end or the NDOT site up at Clyde, see the rain coming down pretty hard up that way. But otherwise, no, I think it's going to stay just north of us. I mean, it's going to be close. So I didn't put the rain in. Maybe, maybe I'll get cursed and have a little rain. But anyway, clouds today. Then sun popping back out. That'll keep us back, you know, fairly warm. 87 is the expected high with easterlies to 20. Fair skies tonight, 65 for low. Those east winds continue up to 12. Thursday, mostly sunny and a hot 92. We end the week with an early storm possible Friday. Then sun, 88. The weekend right now looking pretty toasty. 92 with sun on Saturday. Some late-day storms and 96 on Sunday, and a bit more humidity continues to creep into the forecast as well.
0: A bit toasty. There we have it. A bit toasty. How about you? Getting into a hot car or a cold car? What do you prefer?
25: I'd rather get into a cold car, personally.
0: Yeah.
25: Because you're already dressed for it, for one thing.
0: I know. I swear I can heat up a cold car quicker than I can cool down a hot car.
25: Mm-hmm.
0: You know, it's because the air doesn't. I mean, it works, but it doesn't work right away, right?
25: Yeah.
0: So it takes a little while. So anyway, all right. Thank you, sir.
25: Talk later.
0: All right, Ed Mark Ewan, staff meteorologist here on News Radio 1310 KNOX. 6:25 this morning. Or that's our time right now, July 15th. What about you? A couple questions for you. I want to hear about your wild animal encounters, and getting into a cold car or a hot car. Which one do you prefer? Neither one's really great, right? When it's the throes of winter, you know, it's January 12th or some random name or number, and it's going to get 32 below, and then you got to get out there and you hear the crunch of the snow, and you wish, I can't wait for summer, is what you're thinking. And then it gets hot, and you complain about that, too. That's me, 626 KNOX.
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24: Governor Kelly Armstrong has appointed All True President Dr. Joshua Deere to the State Board of Higher Education. Deere is joining the board on a four-year term. Deere has practiced family medicine for more than a decade and has served as All True President since 2022. He earned his undergraduate degree from Mayville State University and his Doctor of Medicine degree from UND. The State Board of Higher Education manages the state system's 11 public colleges and universities. Authorities are asking for the public's help to find a missing 14-year-old runaway from Trail County. The Trail County Sheriff's Office says Tristan Spies was last seen near Casey's gas station in Mayville last Saturday at around 10:15 a.m. Spies has brown hair and brown eyes. He was last seen wearing a black sweatshirt with black pants. Anyone with information about his location or whereabouts is asked to contact 701-636-4510. A man is facing assault charges after deputies say he attacked two passengers on a Jefferson Bus Line bus. The bus was traveling on I-94 Sunday evening. Wilkin County Sheriff's Office deputies found two passengers who sustained face and head injuries when being assaulted with a key. Russell Anderson was arrested and taken to the Wilkin County Jail. He is being held there on suspicion of two counts of third-degree assault, and formal charges have not yet been filed. The incident's being investigated by the Wilkin County Sheriff's Office. For KNOX News, I'm Alex Carminati.
0: Thank you, Alex, and we'll catch up with him here. Well, no, let's do it right now. I think he's sitting there. And, Alex, you did a little baseball last night, didn't you? A little play-by-play.
24: Yeah, Brian, I did. Yeah, I had some play-by-play last night, and, it was a heck of a game. I tell you, I had the first of two games last night between Fargo Post 400 and the Grand Forks Royals, and it was a game where Grand Forks was struggling. They were getting no hit. Looks like that Fargo Post 400 was going to walk away comfortably with the first game. When you enter the bottom of the seventh, their pitcher was throwing a no-hitter through 9-10 Ks. He was going off, right?
0: Yep.
24: First pitch, the very first pitch of the bottom of the seventh, Grand Forks breaks the no-hitter, and then they end up putting up five go-ahead unanswered runs to win 5-4 walk-off style in a remarkable win to shock the stars of Fargo Post 400.
0: Very nice. Very
24: incredible win. So that was a fun game to call. Second game, I was not there for that one, but we were there for the first of two, and that was a heck of a game to call, and that was really a lot of fun because, you know, you're watching that game and Grand Forks are struggling. You're thinking, okay, might be a rough finish in that seventh inning. Could be fairly quick. We'll see what happens. And then all of a sudden, the first, you know, exact pitch that's thrown, Xander Wayne, he knocks a shot into
0: there
24: the outfield no-hit bid, and then they eventually keep tacking on the runs, and no, it was a very exciting comeback.
0: Xander Wayne, yeah. Oh, that's great. His mom used to work here.
24: Yeah.
0: Yeah, yeah. So anyway.
24: I've met her, and she is a class act. I think it's Allie, right?
0: Yeah, that's correct.
24: Allie is a class act. Maybe she's listening. I don't know. Allie, you're a class act. Right. Xander had a heck of a hit yesterday. It was very, very fun to watch.
0: First game you did play-by-play as an announcer, because it was probably at Rutgers, right?
24: No, it was actually high school.
0: It was high school you did it? Okay, wow. So that wasn't that terribly long ago, six years ago maybe?
24: Seven.
0: 7 years ago. Okay. Wow, that's just a recent memory for you.
24: Yep.
0: Which one's the hardest to do? We kind of touched on this, I think, before. What's the hardest play-by-play to do?
24: In my opinion, I mean, wrestling for sure is very difficult.
0: Yeah. Ryan does a good job. Ryan wrestled.
24: Well, the thing is, I don't know a lot about wrestling. I've done wrestling and play-by-play in high school. I did some in Little Falls. I'm not the greatest with wrestling. I don't know a lot about the sport. You know, a lot of it I'm kind of doing like off the fly, and I'm pulling half of it out of my butt.
0: Oh, yeah.
24: But, you know, wrestling is definitely hard. Football, I'm not the biggest fan of doing play-by-play of. I personally love basketball. Basketball is my favorite to call it.
0: Yeah, you're constantly doing something, but there's enough breaks, too.
24: Yes.
0: But they're not overly long where you have to.
24: No.
0: Yeah.
24: No.
0: Wrestling would be difficult, especially the parts like, and he's picking up a folding chair and, you know, that kind of thing.
24: Yeah.
0: And he's up on the turnbuckles. Yeah. I mean, that is, I think that it's pretty dynamic.
24: Yes, it is.
0: The stuff that goes on there.
24: It is.
0: we joke. That's not the kind of wrestling we're talking about. But certainly, good. I'm glad. And you weren't out that terribly late because it is a school night.
24: Yes, yes. And it's something where, it wasn't that bad. It was the first of two games. Thankfully, that game did not go 1,000 years long because the last time I was there, we were going to plan to do the second game. And we set up, in the sixth inning or whatever, that first game. That first game went 11 innings. So the first matchup, it was Grand Forks playing Mandan a couple weeks ago. And it was the Mandan Chiefs who were winning. Grand Forks tied it, forcing extras. Grand Forks had the bases loaded in the bottom eighth and the bottom tenth. Couldn't get a guy across the plate to win the game.
0: Ouch. Yep.
24: They had to tie the matchup in that bottom of the tenth because they were down 5-3. They tied the game to make it 5-5. And then with the bases loaded, they couldn't get the job done. And then they end up losing 6-5 and 11. That game went 3 hours and 7 minutes.
0: Oh, God.
24: So the game we were supposed to call was scheduled to begin at 7 o'clock. First pitch was at 8:37.
0: No,
24: that was a long night a couple weeks ago. Thankfully, this one was an easier time.
0: Yeah, was that going into a Saturday or was that like
24: no?
0: Week
24: that
0: day
24: was
0: two?
24: On. I think that was a Tuesday.
0: Oh man, a Tuesday. So yeah,
24: that was a Tuesday or a Thursday. I can't remember which day of the week it was, but it was definitely sometime during the work week.
0: Yeah. Well, don't let them work you too hard. Okay.
24: Well, I try not.
0: All right. So, but I know it's exciting to do it. You love that part.
24: That was cool.
0: Thank you, man, and good job last night, Alex Carbon. In the newsroom, also doing some play-by-play, and he'll get pretty busy, I would presume, here coming up in the fall with that schedule that we do keep. All right, a less hot day today. That's some good news. 87, clouds and sun, east wind up to 20. Tonight, some fair skies, 65 overnight. Tomorrow, mostly sunny, a hot high of 92. And then Friday, an early storm, then sun, 88. Saturday, sunny, 92. Sunday, late-day storm, 96. A bit more humidity, but right now, that temperature, it's overcast, kind of gloomy looking, really 70, our temperature, east wind at 9, and that humidity, not that horrible. 61% is where we're at right now, so it's not as bad as it had been. And there is some rain directly to the north of us. I mean, it's just, God, it's just missing us. But certainly the north and to the east, the northeast, the northwest of us in the listening area, you're getting a little bit of rain right now, and we're not. So good for you. And some of that area, pockets of rain look heavy. So some areas could get, an inch, well, half inch, I think Mark talked about. And then some areas could get absolutely nothing, just a trace. So that's how it goes with the showers. 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And the question this morning, wild animal encounters, and I just think they happen, obviously, more in the summer. The humans, we're out. Us human beings are out. We're at national parks. We're doing stuff. We're out in the wilderness. The weather's nicer. And critters, they're very territorial. A man in New York, here's another one. A man in New York recovering after he was attacked by a beaver while swimming in Lake George. Brandon Shortsleeve was in the water with his brother and his friend. That's when a beaver started attacking. And here's an account of that.
7: The first time my friend ended up picking it up, swam back at him. So we were like, okay, just is out for blood. This was a puncture bite. His teeth went through my stomach. He said something attacked him. I just jumped in the water, and then I grabbed whatever it was attacking him, pulled it out. I was a little freaked out. I didn't, think it was a beaver at first. I just grabbed this little brown blob in the water. It ended up biting me a few times as I got it out of the water. So I was like, I got to keep a good grip on this thing. And then I just tossed him pretty far.
0: You don't hear that very often. But, I mean, it's a wild animal, right? Wild animal encounters at 775-5559. You can respond to that. Also, getting into a cold car or a hot car. Which one do you prefer? At 775-5559. 637, good morning, KNOX.
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0: Hey, good morning. 639 News Radio, 1310 KNOX. Wild animal encounters, you can respond to that at 775-5559. Seems like we're in the season of that. I mean, it'll happen, right? Also, getting into a hot car or a cold car, which one do you prefer? You can answer both or just one. Doesn't matter. Here we go. Here's a good one. 6:40 the time. We were hunting a deer on horseback. That's so cool. I mean, that's old school, isn't it? I mean, you're just out there. It's old pioneer days. We're hunting deer on horseback, pushing a slough. Had a buck get up under the horse. Oh, my God. Spooked the horse, throwing the rider. We spent the rest of the day looking for the horse. Oh, he just took off? Wow. That's bizarre right there. Well, I told my Kodiak bear and walrus story yesterday. So in high school, we had a skunk in our garage. So I started throwing fireworks at it. Smart. I like where this is going. Good start to the story. Not lit, I presume. Or maybe. It charged me, so I kicked it, and it sprayed me. After that, it left the garage, and I introduced it to my 12-gauge. Now I like the smell of skunks. What's the way to get that out? I've heard tomato juice, sauce, V8, something like that. That absorbs it. I've also heard, like bourbon, like whiskey, to get it off too. I don't know. That's never happened. Now, if you own a dog, there's a guy who used to work here at a dog, and they'd be out working quite a bit, and his dogs would always get sprayed. It's just, you know, what dogs do. And he had a way of doing it. Now, if you hunt birds, or just you're a farmer, you kind of know how to get around that smell of a skunk as far as like how to treat it. But I just have never really heard what actually works. I've heard the tomato thing come up quite a bit. Tomato sauce, that's that kind of thing. But yeah, it's pretty putrid, man. Yeah, it's pretty putrid. It's not great. 6:41 the time, and you can answer that question. Wild animal encounters at 775-5559. And what do you prefer, getting into a cold car or a hot car? I've never had, I don't think, real close encounters with animals. It's just been, yeah, I've seen a moose somewhat near me. That has happened, but I was in a boat. I was also in close proximity to a humpback whale. That was in British Columbia. Or it came up to the surface, you know, with the blowhole, you see the tail, that kind of thing. I've been close to when they breach, and I say close, probably within 100 yards pretty easily. And then I heard that story in New Jersey. They had a rescue vehicle, and a whale breached right under it. Oh, I just didn't think that happened. That would be a bad situation. 6:42 the time. Let's do this. Newsroom now. Let's get in there with Alex, KNOX.
24: With your news on the twos, I'm Alex Carminati. Grand Forks County will have an open house today to discuss its compatible use study for land near Grand Forks Air Force Base. This is all a part of a process to create a military impact zone around the base. The open house will happen at the Hive at 5:30 p.m. An informational presentation will follow the public input session, and more can be found on the Grand Forks County website. The Sanford Health Hankinson Clinic is set to open today. Services at the clinic will include primary care, laboratory, physical therapy, and occupational therapy. The Sanford Hankinson Clinic will be open from 8 a.m. until 4:30 p.m. on Mondays, Wednesdays, and Fridays. The new North Dakota committee studying artificial intelligence and data centers ahead of the state's 2027 legislative session will have their first meeting today at 9 a.m. in Bismarck. For KNOX News, I'm Alex Carminati.
0: All right, thank you, Alex. 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Today we'll get up to 87. A little sunshine, too. Tonight, fair skies cooling to 65. Thursday, sunshine 92, and then Friday, an early storm 88. Saturday, sunshine 92. Sunday, late day storm 96. You'll look at the skies when you get up. They're overcast, looks like rain, but we're not getting any. No, not us. To the north, they are. Not us. Maybe a little bit. Certainly in our listening area, they're getting some rain, which we need. I mean, these lawns are crunchy. And that 8 o'clock hour, Georgia Heitman will be in, and we'll chat with her about getting things growing, All Seasons Garden Center. Texts are saying hot car versus cold car is easy. This is Mark Ewens. In a hot car, you simply open the passenger and driver's side doors or the windows. Yeah, you do that. You wait a minute or so. You get in. In the winter, you start it up and you leave everything closed up until the heater catches up. Or you just get in the car and drive. That's what I do. I'm a get in the car drive guy. That's where I'm at. Get rid of skunk smells. Holy smokes, you sent me a whole Google search on that. All right. We are fishing near DL. Is that Devil's Lake or Detroit Lakes? Anyway, I went into to discreetly do something in a ditch. When the labs headed into a cornfield, they fielded a large badger. Ooh, as would be the, he headed that badger right toward me. I fell backwards. That badger almost ran right over me, but kept going. My dog stopped to lick my face. Oh, that's funny. That's funny. Texter saying they got sprayed. I threw my clothes away. I showered about 8 times. Another crazy commercial fishing story. We caught a 9-foot salmon shark in our net. It came up about 3 feet from me. The darkest black eyes and those teeth. The largest whitewater creature. Largest water creature I've ever seen before, that was a 17-inch walleye. I would imagine. Yeah, you see some pretty big things up there for sure. 6:46 the time. Let's do this. Let's do some sports. A little soccer yesterday. Then there were three. Spain over France, 2-0. Spain, I think, has beaten France. And France going into the tournament, they were favored. They're like, oh, yeah, they're super talented, very deep team. But they got beat yesterday 2-0. Twins, they start a series with Chicago after the All-Star break. Major League Baseball All-Star game last night, 4-0 win for the American League, a shutout. 11 American League pitchers combined for the shutout. Cody Bellinger, he won MVP with a 2-run single. So England and Argentina today, 2 o'clock in Atlanta. Timberwolves president making a

0: teaspoons of liquid dish soap. Lather on the affected person or pet, avoiding the eyes and mouth. Yeah, you see more and more uses for hydrogen peroxide. It's quite effective in a lot of ways. 648 News Radio 1310 KNOX. Thank goodness I've never been sprayed by a skunk. That's not happened to me. It's happened to people. It's certainly happened to a lot of dogs, especially labs. It's almost like they like it.
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0: 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Coming up on 7 o'clock, ABC News there. We'll have that for you. Alex in the newsroom, another update here in about 2 minutes.
5: New York is everything they say.
0: A few questions. Wild animal encounters. We got some yesterday. Seems to be the season for that. As tourism increases in the summer months, national parks, you hear about stuff. Everybody can record. So it gets posted, it goes viral. Dumb stuff happens. Let's just hope nobody gets, you know, really, really hurt. Although that guy at Yellowstone, I mean, he broke some bones, broke a leg. Anytime you break a leg, that's a serious matter. He was a 65-year-old guy, and he got flung into the air. Then we had another incident, guy with a beaver out east, and then we had a grizzly bear in Alaska. So that's how that works. You're getting close proximity with them. Something's going to happen. They are unpredictable, that's for sure. But it's so dumb when people get up there and they're like, I got to do a selfie with the moose. No! I mean, they might look adorable and all friendly, but they're not, man. They're aggressive critters. And they don't know what you're doing. They have no idea about your Instagram account. They just don't. They have no clue about that. 6:51 the time. And we'll catch up with Alex here in a little bit. Hey, which is harder? Hitting a Major League Baseball fastball or scoring a goal in professional soccer? Sports authorities, air quotations, say it's hitting the baseball. Hitting a baseball requires exceptional hand-eye coordination, timing, and the ability to react to pitches traveling over 90 miles an hour. That's very difficult. You saw it last night with some of the best hitters in the world. They couldn't deal with the American League hitters, or pitchers, rather, as they combined for an 11-pitcher shutout. Hasn't happened in a while. 4-0 of the game. The batter must precisely connect with a small, fast-moving ball, often with only milliseconds to decide on the swing. In contrast, scoring a soccer goal involves maneuvering through defenders, reading the game, and striking a ball into a 24-foot-wide net. I couldn't do either one. I did see a stat the other day, though, and I'm like, please, people, come on. That 25% of adults, actually it was about 27%, so it was more than 25%, thought that they could score a goal on like a penalty kick at the World Cup against some of these FIFA teams. Some of these great

0: teams. And I'm like, that is delusional. That's just can't do it. If you've ever watched some of them and how they, you know, like Beckham, bend it like Beckham, the whole thing, they do. They move the ball. I mean, essentially, they're throwing a curveball with their foot. It's pretty amazing, really, when you watch it. It travels quite a bit. It can move a good 4 or 5 feet. 6:53 the time. Newsroom, let's get in there right now. Here's Alex Carminati.
1: With your news on the twos, I'm Alex Carminati. Candidates seeking school board and city council positions in East Grand Forks can begin filing their paperwork. Applicants have until July 28th at 5 p.m. to submit their paperwork to the city's administration office at City Hall. The Ward 2, Ward 4, and one of the at-large seats are up for election this November. The election for 3 school board seats are also up in November. Wildfire conditions are getting worse in northeastern Minnesota as firefighters battle 17 active fires across the Superior National Forest. The Camp Fire north of Winton has grown to more than 2,200 acres, while the Sioux Fire has expanded to nearly 3,500 acres. The Crookston Fire Department will be conducting emergency vehicle driver training throughout town today from 5 p.m. until 10 p.m. For KNOX News, I'm Alex Carminati.
2: The wheat market took a jump overnight, and it brought corn and beans along.
0: Thank you, Alex. Another update from Alex heads your way. We'll catch up with him again in just a little bit. It is 6:54, but right now, let's do this. 5-day forecast from Mark. It was a little bit cooler. A less hot day today is what we've got. Clouds, then sun, 87. Tonight, we'll drop down to 65. Thursday, sunshine, 92. That'll be the high. And then Friday, an early storm, and then some sunshine, 88. Saturday, sunny, 92. And then Sunday, late day storms, 96. A bit more humidity. Humidity right now, not horrible. We are at 61%, 70 overcast. All around us, as you look at the radar, it doesn't want to come down. God, it just needs to come down a little bit. We've got rain to the north, to the east, to the west. Just right above us, just hanging there. And some of that has some pretty heavy rain in it. You know, they grade it with colors, and anytime it's red, that's a little bit of heavy rain there. So some areas, a pretty big chunk of this system has some heavy rain in it. So you might get that, and I think some rain is certainly needed in the region. Weather update brought to you by C.L. Lynn Foote. Text message here. This is a good one. My brother and I were riding our Harleys in Yellowstone. Traffic was backed up in our lane. Looked in the oncoming lane, and lo and behold, here comes a bull bison. It walked right by me, and I got it on video. Cliffs on both sides of the road. There was nowhere to go. You're locked in there. And here comes that bull bison. And they're big, and they're just angry looking. You know, there's nothing you can do. There's nothing you can do. 6:56 News Radio, 1310 KNOX Sports. Just a little highlight for you here. Last night, you had the Major League Baseball All-Star Game 4-0 for the American League. Hasn't been a shutout in a very long time. 11 American League pitchers combined for the shutout. Also, you had World Cup yesterday. Spain over France, 2-0. And Spain was all over them. They just looked like they wanted it more, truthfully. So the motivation there for Spain. Third time they've been to the finals, Spain. And England and Argentina today to decide who they'll play.
2: The wheat market took a jump overnight, and it brought corn and beans along for the party. Good morning. You're listening to the American Ag Network. I'm Susan Littlefield. Early on today, this wheat market has been climbing higher with corn and beans recovering from Tuesday's slip as well. Outside energy markets have also been a bullish influence through this week, with looking at crude futures attempting a third straight higher session today. Now, the forecast for the upcoming week is hot and mostly dry for the U.S. grain belt, especially in the northern plains. Russia's closure of the Kerch Strait creates a significant logistic roadblock for wheat shipments in the world's largest exporter. As Brazil's Cone have increased their estimate for the country's 26 corn crop to a record 141.7 million metric tons. On China's Dalian Exchange, September corn is up 0.3%, September soybeans up 0.2%, September soybean meal was up 0.3%, and September soybean oil was up 0.1%. This is the American Ag Network.
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2: Let's take a look at those overnight trade numbers. September corn, 443 and three quarters, is 5 1/4 higher. December's up 5 1/4, trading 465 and three quarters. August beans, 1197, up 4 1/4. And November, 1196 and a quarter, up 5 1/4. Soybean meal, August, 318, that's up 60. September sits 315.80, up 80. Oil for August, 72.66, up 26. September, 71.96, up 30. Chicago wheat for September, 664.5, up 19.5. December, 678, up 18.25. Kansas City, September, 701.5. They're 23.5 higher as December sits 714.75, up 22.25. And finally, Minneapolis, September, 674. That market's up 16. And December at 695.25, trading 17 higher. That's a look to the overnight trade action. 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
0: ABC News, I'm Chuck Sievertson. American forces carrying out new attacks this morning on targets in Iran. The first daytime attack since the first 40 days of the war. This after President Trump threatened to go further than the U.S. military has gone so far.
7: Next week it gets really bad for them because next week comes the power plants. Next week comes the bridges. We're going to knock out all their power plants. We're going to knock out all their bridges. Unless they get to the table and negotiate.
0: President speaking to Fox. One person's dead, three still missing after a boat capsized overnight in San Francisco Bay, not far from Alcatraz. Acting Attorney General Todd Blanche, nominated by President Trump to get the job permanently, faces a Senate confirmation hearing this morning. ICE now suspending vehicle stops and its crackdown on illegal immigration after a pair of deadly shootings recently. One in Maine, the other in Texas. Official say officers will get more training. This is ABC News. A group of 26 Meta employees has sued the company, claiming it used artificial intelligence systems that disproportionately targeted those on medical or family leave for layoffs. Today's the second semifinal in the World Cup, defending champs Argentina against England. This after Spain beat France. The game is in Atlanta at 3 p.m. Eastern Time. Months of recovery are ahead for tree trimmers Isaac and Andrew Reyes in Ponca City, Oklahoma. A cable snapped and they both fell 45 feet to the ground. Isaac has a broken leg and two broken ankles. Amazed at the community's reaction.
8: What we experience, it's just, it makes you feel loved and appreciated, and it makes you proud to be from Ponca.
0: That's Isaac, ditto from his brother Andrew, who has a fractured jaw and a broken nose.
9: It's been a blessing, shocking for sure. Blessing a lot of good people in the city.
0: Friends and family set up a GoFundMe online and a local restaurant hosting a fundraiser for them later this month. 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
1: Two families from North Dakota are suing a Grafton hospital and are accusing staff of switching two newborns at birth more than 36 years ago. The hospital denies the allegations. Kyle Bylan and Jeremy Morrison were both born at Unity Medical Center on January 26, 1988. They were the only two babies born at the hospital that day. Plaintiffs allege hospital staff switched the infants, sending each home with the opposite set of parents. The plaintiffs are seeking more than $50,000 in damages, and both sides have demanded a jury trial. The construction of a new Catholic middle school in Grand Forks is expected to be completed by November 2027. St. Carlo Acutis Middle School will join the All Saints Catholic Schools Network, which includes other schools like St. Michael's and Holy Family St. Mary's. The new building is named for St. Carlos Acutis, who was an English-born Italian that was canonized in 2025 by Pope Leo XIV. The Ignite the Mission funding campaign has raised over $5 million, which is roughly 65% of its $8.25 million goal. The total budget for the project is $13 million, and remaining funds are being provided by private organizations. Wildfire conditions are getting worse in northeastern Minnesota as firefighters battle 17 active fires across the Superior National Forest. The campfire north of Winton has grown to more than 2,200 acres, while the Sioux Fire has expanded to nearly 3,500 acres. For KNOX News, I'm Alex Carminati.
0: Thank you, Alex. Another update from Alex heads your way. We'll do that in about 9 minutes. News Radio 1310 KNOX. Wow, yeah, Mark was right. They've got those fires in the boundary waters in Minnesota. And you look at the air quality, and it says, like, just straight up unhealthy is what it says for that area there as they get that smoke from those fires. All right, what do we have here? We don't have the smoke. We got a little bit of dust from this gravel road out here and a little bit of rain in our area, too. Clouds, then sun today. Less hot day, 87. Tonight, fair skies, 65. Tomorrow, sunshine and a hot high of 92. And then Friday, an early storm, then sun, 88. Saturday, sunshine, 92. Sunday, late day storm, we'll get to about 96. A bit more humidity in the air, too. But right now, pretty nice. I mean, we're overcast. It looks like we should have some rain. We don't. It is in the area, though. Humidity 73%, north wind at 8 miles an hour right now. So the listing area getting some rain, and we need it. 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Again, 69, that current temperature. Farmer Ray joining with us. I bet you've had a ton. I know you've had a few wild animal encounters, a few of them that you didn't win. One of them for sure.
10: Yeah, deer are kind of mean too. They kind of run you off the road once in a while.
0: And they're so darn dumb. They just are. God, they are.
10: Oh. And even the dumber than that are moose. Walk right into a moving train.
0: A moose will, huh?
10: Yeah, well, that's up in Alaska. They can't get off the tracks, I guess. That's what happens.
0: Oh, okay.
10: They get deep snow, and then they don't get off the tracks, and then they run on the railroad tracks, and they get run over by the train all the time and end up in Alaska then.
0: That would bum me out. Even I'm a train driver. I know I can't stop. I would still see that. Oh, man. Because they are quite the beast.
10: Yeah.
0: They are. Every time you see a moose, even if it's not even a full-grown one, I'm always amazed at how big they are.
10: Well, my windshield wipers are working.
0: Well, that's good. How much are you? Is it to the point where you have to use a windshield wiper? So you're getting a little bit of rain right now in Forest River, right?
10: Actually, there's thunder and lightning.
0: Got the whole thing going on.
10: And I was going to go pull a tractor out this morning, but we canceled that, and we're going to go play cards.
0: Okay.
10: Well, when it rains, so we play cards.
0: Yes, that does happen. That happens.
10: And when you get lemonade, you make lemonade when it's hot like this.
0: So it looks like to the east of us, it drops down a little bit.
10: Yep, it's kind of coming from the northwest and going southeast.
0: So, yeah, it was.
10: My temperature dropped down to 64 this morning, so I should be sleeping in when it's cool. But
0: you should.
10: Rest for the wicked.
0: You've got cards to play, Farmer Ray. So,
10: they got fried potato dumplings at the restaurant. Can't miss that.
0: Also, quick, getting into a hot car or a cold car, which one do you prefer?
10: I don't like a cold car in the winter, and I don't like a hot car in the summer.
0: Yeah.
10: But if you got a car starter, you can have it 70 degrees if you start it about 5 minutes before you get in there.
0: Now, I would say the upside with the hot car is that when you pull out, you're not having to go through a snowbank. So there's that.
10: Right.
0: You know,
10: open the windows as soon as you get in the car, and it cools off when you move a little bit.
0: It does. It certainly does. Yeah. So.
10: But anyway, the rain is good because my oats is right in the middle of filling process, and I was scared it was going to be light. Well, this is really, God always sends manna from heaven.
0: I would enter your oats at every fair you can, including the state fair, because I think, I mean, your oat pride is over the moon. I think you could win any award. I mean, I think you're a blue ribbon guy.
10: Well, I'm scared to go to the fair because then the photographer will come over and see my wife. Ridges of Madison County. Remember that movie?
0: Yes, you've referenced it a few times. Yeah,
10: that movie just got the worst of me. Because here he takes the kids to the fair, and then she has an affair with the photographer. I just thought that was a good, wholesome movie.
0: Is it Meryl Streep? It's Meryl Streep, right?
10: Yep, and Clint Eastwood.
0: And Clint Eastwood, yes. Oh, God. All right. I love his line. I love his line from that. It's like, go ahead, make my day. You know, I love that. I thought that was so good of him. That's a good line.
10: Well, that wasn't in that movie.
0: Oh, it sure was. It sure was. My memory says it was. Thank you, sir.
10: Oh, okay. Thanks. Bye-bye.
0: All right. News Radio 1310 KNOX. What old school. I watched. It's a Heartbreak Ridge I watched. Not a great movie. But that was about from the 80s. I watched that movie the other night just because I hadn't seen it in a very long time. And my impressions when it came out original, I'm like, it's not that good a movie. I watched it again. And, you know, it's just good to see Clint when he was not quite at his peak there, but, you know, when he was a younger man, certainly. 7:09 the time, News Radio 1310 KNOX. Wild animal encounters. I want to hear about them. 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Also, getting into a cold car or hot car. I think it's the hot car. That's okay. Roll the windows down, because when you pull out of that spot you're at, you're not having to deal with icy roads and snow banks and cold weather, right? I mean, because there's hazards with the cold weather that just aren't there with hot weather. 7:09 the time, KNOX.
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0: 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Good morning.
18: It was early morning yesterday.
0: 68 our temperature.
18: I was up before the dawn.
0: Let's get in the newsroom right now. Here's Alex Carminati with a quick news minute. News on the twos.
1: With your news on the twos, I'm Alex Carminati. The new North Dakota committee studying artificial intelligence and data centers ahead of the state's 2027 legislative session will have their inaugural meeting at 9 a.m. today in Bismarck. The committee will hear presentations on how other states and the federal government are regulating AI and how AI is being used in North Dakota state government agencies. Governor Kelly Armstrong has appointed All True President Dr. Joshua Deere to the State Board of Higher Education. Deere is joining the board in a four-year term. Deere has practiced family medicine for more than a decade and has served as All True President since 2022. The State Board of Higher Education manages the state system's 11 public colleges and universities. The Crookston Fire Department will be conducting emergency vehicle driver training throughout town today from 5 p.m. until 10 p.m. For KNOX News, I'm Alex Carminati.
0: Thank you, Alex. Another update from Alex. Head your way. We'll do that briefly here in about 9 minutes. Also, we'll chat with Mark Ewens. That's coming up, too. But right now, quick forecast. We will get up to about 87 today. Fair skies tonight, 65. And then tomorrow, 92, a little bit warmer. We'll get some sunshine with that, too. And then Friday, an early storm and 88. Saturday, sunshine, 92. And then Sunday, late day storm, 96. A bit more humidity, but right now, our current temperature, we are at, I believe, hang on here, we're at 69 degrees. It is overcast. Looks like rain. We have rain nearby to the north and to the east of us sliding off a little bit and to the northwest, too. So there's some rain in the region, certainly in our listening area. And we need it. We need a little bit of that. North wind at 8 miles an hour. Texter saying, the hardest thing is hitting a golf ball. Last weekend, we were slicing and hooking our balls all over. So I figured, why limit yourself to just the fairway? We paid for the whole course. We were like the Jacques Cousteau's of the Bemidji Country Club exploring for our golf balls. Well, that's good. That can be fun from time to time. I, too, when I used to play golf a lot, I would hit it. And there was a time I could hit it pretty good. I could put a little bit of a charge into the ball, especially off the tee. And there were times I hit it so hard, by the time I found it, the ball had changed its name. Like, I would hit a Titleist, and then I'd go up there and I'd find the ball, and it would say Top Flight on it. I'd be like, God, how did it do that? So there's some magic in golf that I just don't quite understand. 7:15, we'll take a short break, and we'll get some sports for you. That's coming up.
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0: League Baseball yesterday. All-Star game. A rare shutout. 4-0 American League. 11 American League pitchers combined for the shutout. Cody Bellinger. He won the MVP with a 2-run single. That happened early. That was enough to win. Twins, they've got a new series coming up with the Cubs after the All-Star break. Also, World Cup. They're down to 3 teams. Yesterday was Spain and France. And I heard the announcers on that saying, oh, this could have been the final. This could have been it. It could have been. I mean, you're into that. I mean, you're getting the final 4 teams in all of soccer in the world. They're all very, very good. And I do think this is a game-to-game situation, right? I think, you know, they play each other 10 times. One might win 6. You know, it might be just a little bit better, but they're very close. Spain over France, 2-0. 2-0 yesterday. England and Argentina today, 2 o'clock. That will be in Atlanta. And I'm sure plenty hot down there. Timberwolves, their president, making a public pitch to LeBron. There's been those rumors. LeBron, come here. Look at the young talent we have. Oh, we just need a veteran like you to come in there. He would certainly help that team. Northwoods League softball. Spitfires 1, Madison 6. Madison has won. I think they're 25-2. So they've lost 2 games out of their 27. They're a dominant team. Spitfires are solidly in second place, sometimes tied for second place. So a really good start to their inaugural season, and they're in second place. And they do have playoffs later in the year. Also, golf. The Open Championship begins tomorrow at Royal Birkdale in England. There we go. It's one of my my favorite tournaments because you'll get wind like we get, and they play Lynx golf. So you'll see a variety of shots you just don't see on other courses. You know, they'll knock the ball down. They'll roll it up there. It's not always those high, beautiful, soaring shots where you draw it in. You really have to think your way around some of these courses, those old ones. And I love the pot bunkers, man. I really do. It just makes for more of a challenging game. And that's where the game started. You know, the British Isles is where it started. Texts are saying, this is Mark Ewens. Thunderstorms as close as the Grafton area, Minto and Argyle areas. How about that story in Grafton? Hospital. Infants. Switcheroo, allegedly. One grew up with one family, not his. The other one grew up with another family, not his. Had the DNA looked at. Hospitals saying no, didn't happen. DNA tests, and now they both want a jury trial. That's super interesting. That is. So, man. 7:19 is the time. Couple questions. Wild animal encounters. Share those with us at 775-5559. Also, getting into a cold car or a hot car. What do you prefer? I'm walking down the path of logic on this one. I'm going to go with hot car simply because once you do get rolling, you don't have to deal with a snowdrift. Normally, you don't have to deal with a whiteout condition. Or a slippery road, an icy road. With a hot car, it's summer. You're good. You know, safe driving conditions, most likely. 7:20 the time, KNOX.
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1: With your news on the twos, I'm Alex Carminati. Authorities are asking for the public's help to find a missing 14-year-old runaway from Trail County. The Trail County Sheriff's Office says Tristan Spies was last seen near Casey's gas station in Mayville last Saturday at around 10:15 a.m. He was last seen wearing a black sweatshirt with black pants. Anyone with information about his location or whereabouts is asked to contact 701-636-4510. An 83-year-old woman from Illinois was rescued after almost drowning in Otter Tail County. Deputies responded to a call in Battle Lake for a medical emergency on July 13th at around 8:28 p.m. The woman dove into the lake and was struggling to swim, as well as having trouble breathing. She was treated for non-life-threatening injuries. The Sanford Health Clinic is set to open today. The clinic will be open on Mondays, Wednesdays, and Fridays from 8 a.m. until 4:30 p.m. For KNOX News, I'm Alex Carminati.
0: Thank you, Alex. Another update from Alex heads your way in 7 minutes right now. Mark Ewens. And yeah, everybody but us is getting a little precipitation, it looks like, north of us. Not everybody, but yeah.
2: Right. The whole world's wet but us because we're a dry hole. No, it's not that far north of it, as noted. There's quite a bit, a pretty robust little thunderstorm up there, the northeast of Minto. Headed generally between Argyle and Stephen right now, so that's kind of the southern edge of it. So it's with that Minnesota Highway 1 from Oslo over to Warren.
0: Oh, you'd know better.
2: Mostly north of that right now.
0: As I zoom in here, and you've seen a little bit of red in there, so some areas could get a little bit more. And red's just a little more aggressive, heavier rain, and then it gets white, and then it turns into a pink, and then a dark purple, or it's the most aggressive stuff, I guess. So. When did they do this whole color chart business? You remember that when that went down?
2: The what?
0: Well, the radar weather chart and the color scale.
2: Oh sure, okay. The power chart.
0: That's what it's called.
2: Radar has always been based on the amount of transmitted energy that's reflected back to radar. And so that was simply what it was called, was returned energy. Of course, when you show it to the media, it's one thing, is it used to be grayscale. So they had to come up with some kind of a color scheme, and each one varies a little bit. Usually it's by emitted rainfall rate is what goes into the color. So, and everybody's scale is a little different. You can make a aggressive thunderstorm look like, or make a rain shower look like, it's the end of the world. It just depends on your color scale, how that works out. There is, to my knowledge, outside of the weather services, there's no uniform color scale amongst different programs.
0: Oh, okay. I thought there were. I assume there would be. So, but each one, each storm system like this with the return that you talk about, I mean, it's artwork is what it is. You know? There's no two alike, man. There's no two alike. So.
2: It's beautiful. It just makes me gush.
0: I love it. Oh, I want to hug it. Yeah. All right. Let's jump into our forecast. All right. Go ahead.
2: Punch drunk this hour of the morning.
0: Oh, God.
2: Yeah. So there are thunderstorms to the north of us. Unfortunately, I think, at least if you're looking for rain locally, which we are, I don't believe we're going to see any. So if the forecast goes sideways and we get a rain shower, I won't complain too much. But we are in the clouds. That'll be with us, I think, most of the morning. Then the sun will start to come out. 87 currently is the expected high. Easterly winds to 20 miles per hour. We're kind of on the north side of this front now. It's a little cooler air. Fair skies tonight, 65 for low. Those east winds continue to around 12. The boundary starts moving back to the north on Thursday, giving us a mostly sunny, hot day at 92. An early storm on Friday, same kind of a scenario here or, just north of us. Then sun, 88 for Friday. The weekend starts off with a sunny 92 for a high Saturday, some late-day storms Sunday, and 96. So more humidity is kind of the main message we're going to be talking about. It's going to definitely feel more like summer here as we go through the second half of July.
0: Now, we push way ahead. I've seen some cooler days about this time next week. some cooler days and some overnights in the upper 50s.
2: 14-day, the outlook from the CPC does have a bit of a cooling trend as the massive ridge of high pressure that's brought us this heat wave pushes back to the west and we get more into a northerly flow. So maybe we'll get cooler and a little wetter. I don't think too many people right now would complain about some cooler, wetter weather.
0: No, I wouldn't. I'd embrace it. Thank you, sir. All right.
2: Talk later.
0: Mark Ewan, staff meteorologist here at News Radio 1310 KNOX. Busy man he is, 727. Wild animal encounters. And also getting into a cold or hot car. I think the hot car is winning. How about this? Texter saying three grizzly bears in Paradise Valley in Montana. And at least six rattlesnakes in Montana, too. Wow, rattlers. I've never come across a rattler. My brother-in-law recently did. They've got a place, him and my sister, out in Rapid City and on the banks of the Missouri up there. And he was spraying insecticide on his cabin, and he's making the trip around the building, and they came across a rattler, and he just beat it with the wand. It's what he did. He bludgeoned it to death. They took a picture of it. Yeah, it's a rattler. He didn't get the rattle, though, which I'm like, I wouldn't trust it even after it's dead, honestly. I just wouldn't. 728 the time. News Radio 1310 KNOX.
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1: The Cass County Sheriff's Office says they have seized more than 240 combined pounds of meth, cocaine, and fentanyl powder in Cass County in just the first 6 months of this year. Investigators also say they've seized 7 firearms and roughly $81,000 in cash. Cass County Sheriff Jesse Johnner says the numbers reflect shifting trends in drug trafficking. He says meth, cocaine, and fentanyl are emerging as the three dominant substances in the region. The Cass County Drug Task Force has more than doubled the search warrants it had last year, and drug cases also increased from 168 in 2024 to 178 in 2025. For the second time in 3 days, Fargo police responded to a bomb threat at a South Fargo Walmart. Officers were dispatched to the Walmart in the 4700 block of 13th Avenue South on Tuesday morning after a bomb threat was reported. No explosive devices or suspicious items were found. The threat was deemed to not be credible. Tuesday's incident comes just days after Fargo police responded to a separate bomb threat at the South Fargo Walmart in the 3700 block of 55th Avenue South early Saturday morning. That threat was also deemed to not be credible. There is nothing showing at this time the two incidents are related. Grand Forks County will have an open house today to discuss its compatible use study for land near the Grand Forks Air Force Base. The open house will happen at the Hive at 5:30 p.m. For KNOX News, I'm Alex Carminati.
0: Thank you, Alex. Another update from Alex rolls your way. We'll catch up with him at 7:42. All right. 87 today. clouds, then sun, and it looks very likely that that rain that we're getting to the north and to the east and to the west of us will miss us. But the listening area is certainly getting some needed rain. Tonight we'll drop down to 65, fair skies. Tomorrow, sunshine, a hot high of 92. And then Friday, an early storm, then some sun, 88. Saturday, sunshine, 92. Sunday, late day storms and 96. A bit more humidity. But right now, our current temperature, we're at 69. It's overcast and a north wind at 8. Question for you. Wild animal encounters. You can share that with us. And also getting into a cold car or a hot car. What do you prefer? And this is a good point here. Cold car, when you roll the windows down, it doesn't warm up and you freeze to death. Hot car, you can roll the windows down and most of the time you don't die of heat stroke. Most of the time. Which is a serious thing. It truly is. I remember, and wow, that has completely changed, right? How drinking water is become a big thing in the last 40 years. It should have always been a big thing. But I remember in football practice on the prairie, and it'll get hot on the prairie. And we had 2-a-days, but quarterbacks, running backs, receivers, kickers, we'd do 3-a-days. Because we'd have to come in, we'd do the for special teams, we'd have to do that. So we had 3-a-days. Some people had 3-a-days. Not everybody did. So you were out all day, right? You were out in that sun. Didn't matter what it was, 85, 90, whatever degrees it was. It gets hot on the prairie. And I remember us screwing up in practice and the coaches withholding water. Can you imagine that now? Oh, that dog would not hunt. That would not be a good situation there. But it got your attention. You know, all of a sudden you learn the snap count. 733 KNOX.
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14: Despite the fact that Brian drives a car he calls the Exploder, no snowstorm has stopped him from getting to work.

0: 98. News Radio 1310 KNOX. We'll have sports, and yeah, we had some Legion ball on last night. 5-4 Royals over Fargo Post 400. Game 1. Game 2, 5-3 Royals over Fargo Post 400. So there we have it. Alex had the first game, but it's a school night. He had to get home. He had to get up early in the morning. Yeah, it has been hot. Lawns are a little bit crunchy. And you can see out here we have a gravel road that runs right out in front of our broadcast facilities out here on the prairie. And with the dust it kicks up, man, it just, it looks like something out of a movie. You know, they're trying to create that. I'm like, oh, there it is. So it's super dry. And the lawns are getting crunchy, things like that. Although rain in the area, it does not appear that Grand Forks is going to get much out of this deal. And just to the north of us, northeast of us, and northwest of us. But they certainly in our listening area will be getting some rain. Clouds, then sun today. We'll get to 87 tonight. Fair skies, cooling to 65. Tomorrow, sunshine 92. Friday, an early storm, then sun 88. Saturday, sun 92. And then Sunday, late day storms 96. But we do get a little relief later next week, with some overnight lows in the upper 50s, things like that. So we get that cool spot right now in the state. That'd be that northern tier up there. Right on the border, we're seeing a bunch of 58s. A bunch of towns got 58 this morning. Wales, Peace Garden, you're at 58. Also, what do we have here? Fortuna, you're at 58. So that's a nice, you get some relief from the hot, hot day. 7:40 is the time. We'll get into sports here in a little bit. Some other nuggets going on. Kitson County Fair starts this, well, it starts today in Hallock, the 15th through the 19th. North Dakota State Fair already upon us. I mean, it starts on Friday, the 17th, and it runs through the 25th. Also, Marshall County Fair is next week, the 22nd through the 26th of July. So plenty of stuff going on, outdoor concerts, all that business. Farmers Market, so we'll talk with Don Rognerud tomorrow, I think, or Friday. Maybe Friday. It's Friday we chat with her. We'll do that. We'll catch up with her, see what's going on there. I would imagine more and more produce is starting to roll in. Also, in the 8 o'clock hour today, Georgia Heitman in studio, All Seasons Garden Center. I'm sure we'll talk a little bit about watering, the right way to do that. We covered that a little bit last week as well. But we'll chat with her, get those questions ready to go at 775-5559. Send them in, and you'll get ahead of the game there. 7:41 the time. Newsroom, let's get in there right now. It's News on the Twos. Here is Alex Carminati.
1: With your News on the Twos, I'm Alex Carminati. The new North Dakota committee studying artificial intelligence and data centers ahead of the state's 2027 legislative session will have their inaugural meeting at 9 a.m. today in Bismarck. The committee will hear presentations on how other states and the federal government are regulating AI and how AI is being used in North Dakota state government agencies. Governor Kelly Armstrong has appointed All True President Dr. Joshua Deere to the State Board of Higher Education. Deere is joining the board on a four-year term. Deere has practiced family medicine for more than a decade and has served as All True President since 2022. The State Board of Higher Education manages the state system's 11 public colleges and universities. The Crookston Fire Department will be conducting emergency vehicle driver training throughout town today from 5 p.m. until 10 p.m. For KNOX News, I'm Alex Carminati.
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0: Thank you, Alex. Another update from Alex Head Your Way. We'll do that 7:52. That's coming up here for you. The forecast brought to you by C.L. Linfoot. Clouds, then sun, 87. A little bit of relief there. I mean, we are in the dog days of summer. These are it. Fair skies tonight, 65. Tomorrow, sunshine, 92. Friday, an early storm, and then some sunshine, 88. Saturday, sunshine, 92. And then Sunday. Late day storms in 96, but right now, 69, overcast, looks like rain because the region we're getting it. North of us, northeast of us, northwest of us, it's just a little bit too far north of us. So we're not getting it. We need it. 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A few questions this morning. We're going through these. Wild animal encounters, I want to hear of them. We had some good ones. Getting into a cold car or a hot car. So that's going on too. Yeah, there's ferry. Let's just say this. Every county, every listening right now and are listening, there's a fair this weekend. Not quite, but you know what I'm saying. I mean, it's happening. There's a lot of stuff going on this time of year. Every now and again, I'll miss one or two. That just will happen. There's some big ones, though, going on. 7:44, we'll take a short break. Sports on the way, KNOX.
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0: 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Major League Baseball. All-Star game last night. 4-0 win for the American League. A shutout. That's pretty rare. I mean, you got the best hitters in the world, but the best pitchers, too. 11 American League pitchers combined for the shutout. So they can just come in and throw gas, those guys, right? They can just let it fly, and they know they're going to get relieved. And so there is that, too, and they got some good stuff. Cody Bellinger won the MVP with a two-run single. Twins, they start a series with Chicago. The Cubs, after the All-Star break. World Cup, they're down to three. Spain over France yesterday, 2-0. And they didn't really have a favorite there. I was like, you know, France is good. They didn't quite live up to it. It looked like Spain, to me, just wanted it more. And they seemed a little bit more disciplined. They play defense. That was their whole thing. A player from France would get the ball in their zone, and they'd have like three guys on him. And it's just, you know, not giving them a lot of options. And you keep that pressure up. It's basically like hockey. It's like forechecking, right? Back check. I mean, you're just pressuring the ball, pressuring the puck, whatever it would be. It's very similar in that regard. And they just couldn't deal with it. England versus Argentina, 2 o'clock today in Atlanta. Timberwolves president making public pitch to LeBron. There's been rumors. Will he be a Timberwolf? I don't know. Northwoods League softball, Spitfires 1, Madison 6. Golf, the Open Championship begins tomorrow at Royal Birkdale in England. Also, Legion Ball, we had a game last night on the radio. The first one, it was the Royals coming behind late inning over Fargo Post 400.

0: And I would agree with that. It is better, although I just don't like to sweat. But the cold car thing is rough. You forget how rough it is. And then once you do get that car warmed up, then you got to, you know, deal with the roads that we get around here from time to time. Not always bad, but, you know, some slick conditions. At least with a hot car, when you start it up and go, at least you don't have to deal with ice on the road. 748 KNOX.
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0: 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Yeah, that's a that humidity is a bugger. That's where your heat index will come from. 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And so easy to get there, KNOX Radio. I'm typing that in right now. Oh, come on. I'm not a great typer. I think I popped in at about 45 words per minute in high school a long time ago. And I don't think it's really improved. That's where about where I'm at. There we go. You go to our website, KNOXradio.com. You go to Connect all the way to the right, and you see the charity golf tournament. That's coming up, by the way, right around the corner on that. And then you click on Contest. There we go. And you see it. You scroll down. You got Roofs for Veterans. You've got that. You've got Hometown Challenge. You click on that. Oh, what's it do? Okay, you send this in, and you see the matchups. You've got Grand Forks. You've got, what do we have here in the final? We got Grand Forks and Cavalier in the semifinal there. You've got, yeah, there we have it. We've got, is that right? Grand Forks and Cavalier semifinals. So, and then also there are four. You've got Shanna Field. You've got Lynn Cadillac. You've got Ryan Cunningham. You've got Adam Helgeson. Each have chosen a town. And if they win, they get a championship belt like a wrestling federation belt. In fact, it looks exactly like that. And I think we gave one out last year as well. So they get to wear that, you know, at family functions, to work, you know, at the gym, if they go to the gym, out to eat, at the lake, you know, they get to wear that all year. It's kind of like the Stanley Cup. You know, they get a whole year with it. Well, they get a life with it, actually. And just the pride of knowing that the town you picked was the winner. 752 KNOX News Radio 1310.
1: With your news on the twos, I'm Alex Carminati. Authorities are asking for the public's help to find a missing 14-year-old runaway from Trail County. The Trail County Sheriff's Office says Tristan Spies was last seen near Casey's gas station in Mayville last Saturday at around 10:15 a.m. He was last seen wearing a black sweatshirt with black pants. Anyone with information about his location or whereabouts is asked to contact 701-636-4510. An 83-year-old woman from Illinois was rescued after almost drowning in Otter Tail County. Deputies responded to a call in Battle Lake for a medical emergency on July 13th at around 8:28 p.m. The woman dove into the lake and was struggling to swim, as well as having trouble breathing. She was treated for non-life-threatening injuries. The Sanford

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4: 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Susan Littlefield with the American Ag Network. The early market summary is coming up for you. 7:55. Here's a strange story. Imagine checking. This actually sounds like a Hollywood movie. It really does. So imagine checking into an Airbnb and finding a photograph on display of you inside. That's what happened to a family staying at an Airbnb location in San Diego. After they entered their accommodations, two sisters found a framed photograph on the wall of them and their family playing on the beach from a decade ago. That's eerie. Now, they may have stayed in this area prior, so maybe someone was out just taking some pictures. And then they frame them for their Airbnb location. Could be something that simple, which I kind of think it is. This was the first time these girls had checked into this particular Airbnb location. And they have no clue how the photograph found its way into the home. But seeing it made their heads spiral. I would imagine that would be like, what's going on there? How'd you get that photo? But if you're out in public, you're on the beach, you're playing a little beach volleyball or doing what you're doing, and someone takes a picture just to kind of get a general image of the beach and the whole thing, and then they put it up on a frame at an Airbnb, right? I mean, it's better than what those frames come with from various retail places. You can keep those in, too, but they're remarkably generic. Maybe that's what they did. I don't know. Or it's a stalker situation, and you get out of there now. 7:56 KNOX.
5: The wheat market took a jump overnight, and it brought corn and beans along for the party. Good morning. You're listening to the American Ag Network. I'm Susan Littlefield. Early on today, this wheat market has been climbing higher with corn and beans recovering from Tuesday's slip as well. Outside energy markets have also been a bullish influence through this week, with looking at crude futures attempting a third straight higher session today. Now, the forecast for the upcoming week is hot and mostly dry for the U.S. grain belt, especially in the northern plains. Russia's closure of the Kerch Strait creates a significant logistic roadblock for wheat shipments in the world's largest exporter. As Brazil Cone have increased their estimate for the country's 26 corn crop to a record 141.7 million metric tons. On China's Dalian Exchange, September corn is up 0.3%, September soybeans up 0.2%, September soybean meal was up 0.3%, and September soybean oil was up 0.1%. This is the American Ag Network.
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5: Let's take a look at those overnight trade numbers. September corn, 443 and three quarters, is 5 1/4 higher. December's up 5 1/4, trading 465 and three quarters. August beans, 1197, up 4 1/4. And November, 1196 and a quarter, up 5 1/4. Soybean meal, August, 318, that's up 60. September's at 315.80, up 80. Oil for August, 72.66, up 26. September, 71.96, up 30. Chicago wheat for September, 664.5, up 19.5. December, 678, up 18.25. Kansas City, September, 701.5. They're 23.5 higher, as December sits 714.75, up 22.25. And finally, Minneapolis, September, 674. That market's up 16. And December at 695.25, trading 17 higher. That's a look to the overnight trade action. 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
3: ABC News, I'm Chuck Sievertson. Daytime airstrikes on Iran, the first since the first 40 days of the war, carried out this morning by U.S. forces. CENTCOM says they hit cruise missile storage and launch sites and coastal defense systems. Searches in San Francisco Bay for three people still missing after a boat went down overnight near Alcatraz. ABC's Trevor Ault.
10: Coast Guard racing to the scene, but by the time they arrived, the bottom two levels of that three-level cruiser were underwater. It's unclear if anyone was wearing a life vest. One passenger rushed to shore was later pronounced dead. 13 passengers were safely rescued. Three people were taken to the hospital with injuries.
3: President Trump saying this morning that ICE cannot suspend using traffic stops, even after a pair of deadly incidents. Officials had put them on pause for more training. Todd Blanche faces questions at his Senate Judiciary Committee confirmation hearing to move up from acting attorney general to getting the job permanently. This is ABC News. Police explain why they arrested a man for something they say happened on July 4th in St. Johns County, Florida, on I-95.
11: Deputies pulling over the suspected vehicle.
12: Triple Jerver is a... vehicle was seen launching fireworks out of the passenger side view.
11: But deputies informing the people inside that vehicle that they were caught on camera from above.
13: That's a helicopter who's been following you for the past 10 miles. Shoot stuff out the car.
11: The passenger of the vehicle then placed under arrest.
3: ABC's Gio Benitez. Evidence shows a new malaria vaccine in Africa is helping reduce cases, but officials are concerned that not everybody's getting the fourth and final booster. Today is the second semifinal in the World Cup. Defending champs Argentina facing England this after Spain beat France. Games in Atlanta, 3 p.m. Eastern. It's Wednesday, July 15th. Tonight, if it's clear where you are, you'll be able to see in the southern sky the Milky Way's glowing core. Chuck Sievertson, ABC News.
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0: A joint meeting of the Grand Forks City Council, Grand Forks County Commission, and Grand Forks School Board heard a briefing on a proposed pilot request for redevelopment of the Ray Richards Golf Course Tuesday night. UND President Andrew Armacost and Steve Burian of Burian & Associates presented the project, followed by comments from the public and various board members. Andrew Krausnick is the owner of Albatross in Grand Forks, an indoor golf simulator business. He pushed back on details of the proposal, suggesting it's out of compliance with state law.
15: On the application under competing businesses, Mr. Burian wrote, "No similar business to the Top Tracer driving range facility." That is false. Baker Tilly even reports that golf bay and simulator rental revenue represents the largest line item for this Top Tracer project. Direct competition. And $1.65 million in food and beverage sales? How does that not compete with every restaurant and bar in town? Mr. Armacost and the developers stop saying it out loud, as they know it's in direct violation of competition aspect of the pilot. They probably regret bringing it up initially, as they maybe never anticipated a little guy like me standing up for my business and standing up for fairness.
0: Board members asked various questions, with City Council President Dana Sandy and Mayor Brandon Bochensky speaking in favor of the project. County Commissioner Terry Bierke and School Board Member Amber Flynn asked pointed questions about delayed tax revenues and the need for housing. For KNOX News, I'm Alex Carminati.
4: 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We won't be as lucky. Tonight, some fair skies, 65. Tomorrow, sunshine, 92. Friday, an early storm, and then some sun, 88. Saturday, sunshine, 92. Sunday, late day storm in 96. Very summer-like, that forecast, with some passing showers. And but right now, let's see, what do we got? We are at 69 degrees. I think we warmed up. No, still at 69 right now, overcast. And yes, still, that's a pretty big system that's to the north of us, northeast and northwest of us. Just missing Grand Forks. In fact, it's moving a little bit further north of us right now. 8:04, so we didn't get any measurable rain. 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
4: 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George is running a little bit late. They had a begonia emergency. Yeah, they're working on poinsettias now, or poinsettias, however you say it. They are, and we've talked about this with Georgia. I mean, they are. They're 3, 4, 5, 6 months ahead. They're always looking at the next season, you know. They can't enjoy. They literally can't stop and smell the roses. They literally can't in that industry. Because they're always looking ahead, always looking forward. So if you've got any kind of growing question for Georgia, 775-5559. I would imagine there's probably some tree concern. Apple trees, you're starting to see some of the fruit now, I would imagine. You're starting to see some of that early stuff, too. Tomatoes are, I think, like in this weather. Wild animal encounters. I appreciate everybody for that. Yesterday, we got some good ones, too. And I took one off air where, and this gentleman lives in Minnesota. I'm not going to identify him. But he says that he's got a bird feeder. Now, he takes it in at night, but sometimes the bears, this is in Minnesota. I don't know how far into Minnesota, certainly in our listening area. They get rather curious, and they come up, and he's put a few down. And then you can call. It's DNR in the state of Minnesota. You can call DNR, and they'll take care of that. But, yeah, we don't have as many bear like that encounters, but Minnesota's got more. They got trees. They just got the habitat for it. But you're seeing more and more of it with people going to the national parks. And we have a society that's just so naive. You know, they've read about bison and or moose, and they've seen them, you know, in books, and they're like, oh, maybe their only experience with them prior to that might have been at a zoo. Well, they're wild in those situations, and they'll charge you. They're big, strong creatures. And we saw that one fella get thrown into the air, hurled into the air with that viral video. And it looks like he's doing a cartwheel in the air. He's okay. He broke some bones, but he'll be all right. But I don't think he even did anything too terribly wrong. Now, you see people doing dumb stuff like they're trying to get a picture with it, you know? Kind of a selfie. It's like it might be in the background, and then it decides, the critter does, we're not having that. But yeah, you can get those in those wild animal encounters. I'll actually ask Georgia too. Well, she's coming to the studio right now. Also, getting into a cold car or hot car, which do you prefer? What's the best way to get rid of this? So Georgia Heitman in studio now. We'll get her set up here. You know, we'll take I don't think we have to take a break. We're all right. Your headphones are set up. You're ready to go over there. How you doing?
1: Good.
4: You're doing good. All right.
1: Never go to work before I come to the station.
4: Right? Is that you had a? I said you had some sort of a begonia emergency. You know?
1: No, it's just you get there and yeah, you don't get.
4: Oh, well, you get focused.
1: I know.
4: And then bam! All of a sudden, oh, wow, I got to get out there. Questions for you. How about wild animal encounters? Now, you come from the Walhalla area, so I imagine you've been close to a couple critters? Got an elk.
1: It's the hills out there.
4: Yeah.
1: Well, we didn't have many elk or moose, but I can remember, you know, this thing going across the field and, okay, is it a dog? Is it a wolf? Well, it turned out to be a moose.
4: Whoa.
1: But, yeah.
4: Now, they're big.
1: I know.
4: They really are. And getting into a cold car or a hot car, what do you prefer?
1: Hot car, I think.
4: Yeah.
1: It gets pretty cold in the wintertime when you... Yeah.
4: It steals your soul.
1: It
4: gets so cold.
1: When it's hot, you can, you know, open up the doors and let it cool off for a minute.
4: You can do that. And you're not driving on a road that's got snow on it, too.
1: Right.
4: So there's that. If you have a question for Georgia, 775-5559. Right out of the gate, we have a question. Broadleaf plantain. And their question is, how do I get rid of this? It's a weed found globally and disturbed soils. We're looking at it. You know exactly what it looks like. I do, too. We've all seen this. We've got some here. How do you get rid of it? Do 4D?
1: Yeah.
4: Yeah. I mean, that's where we're at. Going to have to use some of those chemicals. This is a super long one. I'm going to have to pre-read this.
1: Pre-read it? Okay.
4: My goodness. Good morning to Georgia. Big shout out to All Seasons and their generous donation of plants for the 4th of July at the park. There were lots of smiles with people carrying their new babies. I was gifted a beautiful, bright, curly coleus. It was a bit wilted that day, but Charlene, my chartreuse-colored coleslaw, is doing beautiful in the east window. Thanks again. Now a question.
1: Okay.
4: Thank you. That's my cute patio tomato plant is quite shriveled up. Do I cut the bad leaves? Thank you. What do you do there?
1: Yeah, cut the bad leaves off. They won't regenerate. I mean, and then
4: they're still sucking energy.
1: Right. And then by trimming it, you do get more energy to the plant. And
4: okay. So are we kind of at that spot where, like, tomatoes, they can go either way at this point?
1: Oh, sure. Well, the wind and the humidity, yeah, can go either way.
4: Right. I mean, it could be really a great one.
1: Keep up regular watering, not too wet, not too dry. Even out your watering. Now with this heat, people have had to water a lot.
4: Yeah. Well, this lawn is looking a little crunchy. All right, go ahead. We're on the air right now. You're on with Georgia Heitman.
2: Yes, good morning. I think the last question kind of answered my question. I've got a couple very small, probably 2-year-old black hill spruce trees. They're probably about a foot tall. And looks like they were pretty much dead, I thought, this spring. But since I've been watering them, they have gotten a new green small sprouts on them. Should I cut back old dead branches or that look dead and just leave the new green?
1: Yes, I would.
2: Okay.
1: You can cut, clean it up, you know. Basically, yeah. Clean it up is what you're doing. If it's got new shoots on the end, those needles behind that will fall off.
2: Okay.
1: You know.
2: Okay. So anything new shoots, leave that.
1: Right. You don't want to cut any of those new shoots at this point.
2: Right. Okay. Okay. Okay. Thank you.
1: Yep. Watering's the answer.
4: If you've got a question for Georgia, 775-5559. Texts are asking, my tomato plants are about 4 feet tall and not many flowers or tomatoes on them. Did too much energy go into the vine, and can I do anything? Because it's 4 feet tall. It's like, is that where all the energy went to?
1: Well, okay. Yes, it is. And first of all, are you feeding it? Are you giving it too much nitrogen? That you'll get a lot of green growth at the expenditure of fruit production if you're giving it a high nitrogen fertilizer, which is common. The other thing about that is I would take some of those shoots where the... Okay, here's your main stem. You got a shoot off of that. There's right in the crack, there's another little shoot that comes up. I would take all of those off because they will not produce fruit, and that takes some of the energy. So you just need to clean up the tomato plant.
4: Good morning. What's the rule of thumb for trimming trees this time of year?
1: No, please don't. If there is a branch less than an inch, you might be able to take that off now. If there's dead branches, you can trim them, clean it up. But as far as major pruning, you should do that the end of March, either late winter or early spring before the sap starts to flow. Even in the fall, all the sap is not down, so you get some bleeding on maple, oak.
4: Okay.
1: So I would not trim now. And this, birch will bleed, too.
4: This text is, they need some help.
1: Uh-oh.
4: They need garden team 6 to descend into this garden. My garden has gone wild. Tomatoes, plants are out of control. Send help. Can you trim them? What to do?
1: Yes, you trim tomatoes.
4: All right. Garden team 6 will come down. They might parachute in.
1: Parachute in.
4: Right?
1: Has to be.
4: Or belay out of a helicopter or something like that with shears ready to go. Texts are saying you are no fun. I can't ask that question. No, we can't do that. To Georgia, I picked some asparagus seeds off a plant in an old homestead. Can I just plant them in the ground? Is there a better time of year to plant them? Is that something they can do?
1: Yeah, you can plant them. That's not a problem. You're going to wait a long time, though. If you're starting asparagus from seed, you might be waiting 6-7 years to harvest. Oh, yeah. Like when you get like Jersey Giants or the old Mary Washington, they are already 3-4-year-old plants, and you do have to wait 2-3 years to harvest. So,
4: is a seed a better plant when it does become mature than...
1: No, oftentimes seeds aren't true to what...
4: No kidding.
1: Mm-hmm. No. Because not in asparagus, but in like hybridized plants, you know, it won't come back to...
4: I know you've answered this question a million times, but I'll ask it again. Can I trim my trees right now?
1: No, we can't do that now.
4: Okay.
1: Again, if there's dead branches, of course, take them off. But be very careful about how you prune this time of the year. You know, shrubs are fine, but trees are a different matter.
4: And it's hot. Challenges with that. And you always advise the best time to water is...
1: in the morning.
4: And you don't really want to get the...
1: you don't want to get the foliage wet.
4: Yeah.
1: Especially when it's been this hot, you can burn them. And another thing is make sure if you're using a garden hose that you drain the hot water out of that garden hose that's been laying in the sun.
4: It is scalding.
1: It is scalding when it comes out of the end of the hose.
4: 8:18 the time. Well, yeah, anyone who's done... you remember that sun tea thing that people did?
1: But that was good.
4: It is good. I'm not... poo-pooing it. That's that's the better mousetrap for tea. It truly is. I don't know what it does to it, but it just it mellows it out.
1: But Adam Elderberry makes sun tea out of that. Okay. That's really wonderful.
4: That's and that's available. Elderberry is available, isn't it?
1: Yeah. Adam's elder.
4: But I mean, you just know the power of the sun, because it'll heat that tea up, and then that hose, oftentimes a dark green or a green color. Or darker, and then sitting it all day. And there's always water left in those things. It comes out super hot. I've made that mistake before. Oh, boy. 8:19 the time. If you have a question for Georgia, 775-5559, All Seasons Garden Center. Let's get growing. We'll take some more text messages at 775-5559.
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0: 910 KOX. We're back. 823. All right. All right. Now, I asked this in the break, and then you offered some insight. I don't want to even ask this, but just
1: don't.
0: Well, I'm going to, but just human.
1: No, hey.
0: You'll answer it.
1: Come on, but.
0: Yeah.
1: Now, come on. When somebody says something in a group and it's kind of like they have a secret. No, once you let it out of the bag, yeah, you got to.
0: All right. You're right. I have to now. I mean, This is an out-of-pocket question. Does human dung make good fertilizer? And I told you that in the break, and I'm like, I'm not asking that. And you're like, well, I'll answer it.
1: Yeah, that's not a problem.
0: We'll take
1: because
0: on anything.
1: Milorganite is Milwaukee sewage, so it works. It's very good fertilizer, but it is, you know, cured and processed.
0: Yeah, it's processed. Yeah, so that's just it. You don't want to give anybody ideas. Hey,
1: right.
0: No, I don't want that. That can bring on other things. tips for growing new grass near mature evergreen trees after cleaning up all the needles. What's the deal there? Because you do see that underneath the pine trees.
1: Boy, you're not going to get grass to grow underneath a pine tree.
0: Is it?
1: Just not going to do it.
0: Is it because of lack of sun? Or is it?
1: Well,
0: does it do something to it?
1: It takes up the moisture. No. The tree takes up the moisture. It doesn't even matter if you plant shady grass seed in that. You're not going to mulch it.
0: Okay.
1: It's a struggle. It's really a struggle.
0: Just let them have it.
1: Yes.
0: Let them have it. How do I get rid of small trees that are growing in my shrubs?
1: Well, that would be some cotton little things, elm probably. You have to pull them, and boy, they're hard to pull. You almost have to dig them out. There's no other way.
0: There's no easy way on that.
1: No.
0: And the roots got to come.
1: You know that.
0: Come back. Yeah, we have.
1: Yes, you had trees.
0: They're still going
1: shrubs
0: again.
1: Out here.
0: It'll be the third time.
1: And they will come back, and they have a long root. You can't pull them. I've tried to pull them because everybody's yard has the same issue, basically. But no.
0: The Sawzall has to make an appointment out here. I got to knock that stuff
1: you
0: down.
1: If they're in the lawn, you can keep cutting them off as you mow.
0: Yeah.
1: But when they're in a shrub or somewhere else, you don't want them. You have to.
0: Well, they come up thicker each time.
1: Sure, they do.
0: Thicker, they get bigger, they get bigger, they get bigger. They want to be a tree in the worst way. I have in my garden a row of beef slicer tomatoes that are about 5 feet tall. Oh, and barely any fruit sets. The rows, other than varieties of tomatoes, sun sugars on the north and Romas on the south, are about the same size and have tons of green fruits ripening on them. And I just pick a. Did I just pick a bad beef variety? Is there just a hardy bloom on the slicer plants?
1: No, that usually blooms later because it's a longer day tomato.
0: Okay.
1: You know, if you get a big beefsteak or whatever, you're looking at, you know, a 90-day tomato. So you should be getting some blossoms. Again, clean that up. Clean those little shoots off of it that won't. And actually, if it's 5 feet tall, I might be tempted to cut the top off a little bit and force some.
0: Other growth.
1: Yep.
0: Or to put that energy.
1: That's right. Put the energy into fruit production. Again, what are you feeding it? You feeding it, and what are you feeding it?
0: Plus, it's a big tomato. That's one of the bigger tomatoes. It's going to require a lot of energy.
1: Yeah, it's a, you know, indeterminate, so.
0: Good morning. I have a hosta that I transplanted in June. My daughter moved and wanted the plant at her new place. It went from a shaded spot to a sunny spot. No other options. It has become very pale, and the leaves are curling upwards. Help!
1: That doesn't like the sun. Okay. It does not like the sun. Most varieties of hosta, some of your blues will survive in more sunny locations, but hosta are a shade plant. So plant something near it or give it some shelter somehow.
0: Texter asking, is there a weed and grass killer that is safe to use in a wildflower garden? I've seen this vinegar water mixture thing.
1: Yeah, you can, but that's going to also kill your wildflowers that are there.
0: The acid in the vinegar probably.
1: I might try over the grass weed killer in just a little spot and see how that fares.
0: A texter. This was from an earlier question, wild animal encounters.
1: Uh-oh.
0: Texter saying, I have a friend out there that removes problem rattlesnakes from properties and makes the rattles into earrings. Not here. I don't think we get them here, but they get them in North Dakota, out west.
1: Yeah, out west.
0: Yeah, that is when they get them. So, yeah, and we've had a lot of moose issues. We had a bear issue. People were talking about their encounters because we're... did you see that video of that one fella getting thrown in the air at Yellowstone?
1: I saw that.
0: Isn't that crazy? Cartwheel?
1: That was shocking. And I mean, that buffalo had been doing a lot of damage within that camping area anyway.
0: He's got a history.
1: I know.
0: Yeah.
1: But I know one time we were at the lake, and you talk about wild animal encounters. We were at the lake, and I was actually canning peaches, and of course the peelings and whatever ended up in the back of the pickup, and pretty soon I looked out the window, and here was the bear going after, and he was eating them and spitting out the pits. And
0: He's picky, too.
1: He's picky, too.
0: I think there's poison in some of those seeds, too, isn't there?
1: Oh, I don't know.
0: But he didn't prefer that.
1: Yeah.
0: That's funny.
1: We actually took a picture.
0: Did you name him?
1: No, I didn't name him.
0: Have you seen him again?
1: Well, we've seen more bears, but
0: The one bear encounter, I was fishing with some friends up in Ontario. Rainy River Lake or whatever. Anyway, we were up there. Rainy River Lake. But it's the Ontario side. We're up there. And it's pretty remote. We left our garbage out like we're supposed to do underneath the cabin. And a bear got to it. And that morning we woke up and it was strewn everywhere. I mean, all the plates we had, all the cans we'd opened, everything was licked like it was clean.
1: Yeah.
0: Everything. Nooks and crannies. I'm like, man, these guys, they get every morsel they possibly can.
1: They do.
0: Yeah.
1: They do.
0: They're good that way. So we just then reused everything. You know, why not? It's been cleaned by a bear, you know. So that's how we roll. Do gardeners have a sense of humor?
1: Of course.
0: What do they find funny?
1: I have a few jokes about gardeners. Of course they do.
0: Yeah. Why wouldn't you?
1: Happy people.
0: Can I transplant a memorial peony? I want to take it from an old house to my new house. Is that something you can do now?
1: Do it in September, between the 5th and the 15th of September.
0: There's too much shock with the heat, isn't there?
1: Way too much shock with the heat now. No, do it. And that's when you transplant peonies anyway. But keep in mind that a Memorial Day peony is going to start to lose its foliage, turn yellow about the middle of August. So make sure that you mark the spot that you're going to dig it out, because it will go to sleep early.
0: And you're a big fan of pre-digging the hole you're going to transplant.
1: Pre-dig your hole and condition the soil and then transplant it.
0: What do you say? $1 plant and $10 worth of prep or something like that?
1: Right. Yeah.
0: That's your deal on that. So yeah, just give it a good chance. The peat moss, the chelated iron, we talk about all that stuff. And it's all available at All Seasons Garden Center. 8:31 the time. Let's get in the newsroom. That's Alex Carminati, KNOX.
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3: The construction of a new Catholic middle school in Grand Forks is expected to be completed by November 2027. St. Carlo Acutis Middle School will join the All Saints Catholic Schools Network, which includes other schools like St. Michael's and Holy Family St. Mary's. The new building is named for St. Carlos Acutis, who was an English-born Italian that was canonized in 2025 by Pope Leo XIV. The Ignite the Mission funding campaign has raised over $5 million, which is roughly 65% of its $8.25 million goal. The total budget for the project is $13 million, and remaining funds are being provided by private organizations. Two families from North Dakota are suing a Grafton hospital and are accusing staff of switching two newborns at birth more than 36 years ago. Kyle Bylan and Jeremy Morrison were both born at Unity Medical Center on January 26, 1988. They were the only two babies born at the hospital that day. Plaintiffs allege hospital staff switched the infants, sending each home with the opposite set of parents. The plaintiffs are seeking more than $50,000 in damages, and both sides have demanded a jury trial. Grand Forks County will have an open house today to discuss its compatible use study for land near the Grand Forks Air Force Base. This is all a part of a process to create a military impact zone around the base. The open house will happen at the Hive at 5:30 p.m. An informational presentation will follow the public input session, and more can be found on the Grand Forks County website. For KNOX News, I'm Alex Carminati.
0: Thank you, Alex. Another update from Alex Head Your Way. We'll do that in... It'll happen at 9:02 right after ABC News at the top of the hour. All right. Clouds and sun, 87 today. Another warm day. East wind at 20. Tonight, fair skies dropping down to 65. Tomorrow, sunshine, another hot day, 92. And an early storm on Friday. And then some sunshine, 88. Saturday, sun, 92. Sunday, late day storm, and we'll get to 96 degrees. So some hot weather and drying things out and a little bit of relief, but you can't really count on it. I know that there was some rain in our area, listening area this morning, but it did miss us. 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Right out of the gate, let's do this before we take a commercial break here. Let's get this one out of the way. Is it too late to plant another strawberry plant, Georgia?
1: No. No, it's not too late to plant. But I would definitely, whether you planted it this spring or now, I would definitely this winter put straw over it to protect it in the winter. It just needs that extra little insulation over the winter months.
0: So I think we kind of answered this, but I'll ask it again. Can you transplant asparagus from one garden to another, and when can you do this? When's a good time?
1: In the fall.
0: In the fall. Fall is often the
1: fall or early spring when it's just coming, but then you lose your harvest. So I would do it in the fall.
0: 8:35 the time. We'll take a short break. If you have a question for Georgia, get that in at 775-5559.
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0: made me laugh.
1: I tell you.
9: And like,
1: you
9: we're know, talking bananas and potassium and stuff like that. And you're like, oh, bananas, I don't like them. I don't like them.
1: You know what, though? Have you ever, like, if you're watching TV, you're watching a talk show, mm-hmm. and you wonder what they're saying when they're off the air?
9: Yeah.
1: I wonder what people think of what we talk
9: yeah.
1: about. I mean, isn't that...
9: There's a little bit, yeah.
1: Yeah, there's a little bit of that. And what are they really talking about off when the mic isn't on?
9: And it's not mean or anything like that, but you didn't...
1: No.
9: Like, tomatoes are loaded with potassium.
1: I know.
9: So they're good for, you know, because in this hot weather...
1: They also cause acid reflux if you're older.
9: They can.
1: Yeah, they can.
9: They can. I'm good with tomatoes, like whole, all that, you know, raw, whatever. But once you cook them, or the V8s, remember the V8 juices?
1: Oh, yeah.
9: I drink one of those, instant heartburn. Instant. I don't know if it's the salt in it, or I just stay away from
1: that, too.
9: It's like, oh, God, tears me up.
1: You can't have a Bloody Mary, then.
9: Well, I can, but I have to take one of those.
1: Antacids?
9: Yeah, prior to. And then one of those good ones. Which I have, but which I never use, only then. And it's only ice fishing with my buddy because he makes the Caesars and he makes the Bloodies.
1: Okay.
9: So I have to take that because I'm not going to miss out on one of those. You know, those are quite good. I mean, they're masterful. He puts in a lot of effort into those, you know.
1: I know.
9: Sometimes people go overboard. You know, it's like you got too many cooks in this kitchen here. You don't need every ingredient available. You know what I mean?
1: You just need the dill pickle or the celery, yeah. right?
9: You don't need to gin it up too much. It does fine on its own.
1: You just need the vegetable.
9: Texter saying, the north side of my yard has a 50-foot long, 45-degree angle slope. Whoa, that is 4 feet tall. I currently have to use a weed whacker on the whole thing. Is there something I can plant on there? I'm getting too old to use the weed whacker there twice a week.
1: On the north side, I wonder how much shade they get. Well, you've got snow on the mountain, which is variegated. You got Lamium creeper. I'd plant that full. Never have to weed whacker again.
9: And it's nice looking?
1: Oh, yes. Of course it is. I mean, you could do a more designed garden if you wanted to do hostas or something. We'll do fine fern. But on the angle, I would plant something... You know, on the slope, I would plant something more low growing, but I definitely would look into Lamium creeper or snow on the mountain.
9: Snow on the mountain.
1: It will cover, and it's aggressive.
9: Okay, so it'll take that entire area over.
1: Right. Yep.
9: Planting, it's going to move on you.
1: That's right.
9: All right. Good morning. Do you have Pacific Height delphiniums?
1: Yes, of course.
9: Okay. And if
1: all
9: so.
1: All different heights. Pacific Giants, Highland is shorter. Yeah.
9: When do you plant?
1: Well, they're in pots now. You could plant them anytime. Just make sure that you keep them well watered now through the summer. But you could also plant them in fall. But perennials you can plant anytime. Shrubs you can plant anytime. You can plant trees and evergreens anytime too. But just be aware that you have to take good care of it once you plant it. It's when you have time to plant it. You know, some people are less busy in the summer. Some people are less busy in the fall.
9: I heard this. Well, I saw this thing on Instagram. It was about transplanting a tree.
1: Okay.
9: And we talk about this. You got to prepare the hole. You got to pre-dig the hole. Make sure so you don't want to shock it, especially in this kind of weather. And they weren't digging a round area. They were digging a square. And they're saying this is why, because then the roots will have an opportunity to get out here and branch out a little bit and kind of shoot out. And I thought, I wonder if that's a deal or not. Or if you've heard of this.
1: I've heard of it. But, I mean, you know, the pot's in a round hole. So you explain it to people that you dig it, you know, deeper and wider than, you know, I go twice as wide as what and a lot deeper than what the container is.
9: Yeah.
1: And just amend the soil.
9: Oh, my God. Not snow on the mountain. Lamium is somewhat controllable.
1: Okay.
9: All right. What else?
1: Yeah, snow on the mountain can get kind of weedy, but it's attractive. So, and it's inexpensive.
9: So someone here wants to buy. What deals do you have going on at All Seasons right now?
1: Oh, goodness. We have the sunflowers that are in jumbo pots. You buy one, you get two free. Begonias are buy one, get one free on the 5-inch begonias. Our baskets are on sale. All of our tropical annuals are on sale at 50% off, which includes Diplodania, Mandevilla, Hibiscus, the cannas, all the tropical and the flowering tropical annuals. Yeah, we got lots of deals going on.
0: Is there a secret to growing hollyhocks? Mine seem to do well for a few years and then they disappear. Thank you for this program.
1: Thank you. But they will reseed themselves. In fact, sometimes they'll reseed themselves where you don't want them to be. But keep in mind that hollyhock is a biennial, which means if you plant it, it's going to take, if it blooms this year, it's going to be sleep or not bloom next year, or bloom the year after the biennium. So it's a good idea when you do some of those types of things is you plant each year, then you will get continuous blooms because they bloom opposite of each other.
0: Ajuga is a nice shady cover. Is that?
1: Yes. It's very low growing.
0: Yeah.
1: I'm just wondering, I don't know if that person has erosion there or not, but ajuga is a very nice ground cover. Has a tiny little bloom on it in early summer.
0: And when you're on a downslope like that,
1: yeah,
0: that ground itself not retaining a lot of water.
1: No.
0: It's flowing through, so you probably need something that can handle a little bit more of a drier condition.
1: Right.
0: Because this time of year when you get very little rain, it's on the struggle bus.
1: Right.
0: You know, 8:45 the time. You've got some stuff coming up, don't you? You want to talk about?
1: Yeah. Today, Dieter and I are going to Fargo to the garden, tour of gardens in the Fargo area. Most of them are on the north end. It's also today and it's also tomorrow. So you have time to get your tickets and go. And next week, Thursday, is the garden tour here in Grand Forks and also on Saturday. And on Saturday, you get your tickets at the Myra Museum both days. And then on Saturday, there's also a plant doctor and a plant sale at the Myra Museum in their gazebo there.
0: So very nice.
1: And please these take part in that. Please support your local horticulture society. They do a lot, helping keep gardens clean. And
0: the knowledge
1: right.
0: they have as well. Yep. And then they open up their essentially their homes, their yards anyway, for people right. to look at. And I would imagine each year there's probably a good amount of interest for people to say, yeah, you guys can come out. And it's a homeowner that are they the ones shepherding people through?
1: No. It's volunteers from the Horticulture Club that takes the tickets and but sometimes the homeowners are there too. And it's really nice. Like last year, most of the homeowners were there when we went, and it's really exciting to talk to them because they're the ones that are enthusiastic.
0: Yeah.
1: You know, and they're the ones that know their garden the best.
0: And they're
1: so their knowledge is very well appreciated.
0: And there's probably a reason they have everything there. Or you know what they have. It's like, well, this tends to work here. But they've got it figured out.
1: But it's kind of like when you do tour gardens or you tour greenhouses or whatever you do, you always learn something new.
0: Mm-hmm.
1: Always learn something new. Everyone has a different way of doing things and seeing. Everybody has a different eye.
0: Are we on schedule for good apples?
1: So far, yes.
0: Okay.
1: So far, yes.
0: Because last year wasn't great.
1: No. Coddly moth was the big culprit last year.
0: Anything struggling?
1: Not that I've heard. I've not heard a lot of, there's some rust out there, you know, that you have to spray, but that's the only thing that we're seeing that not a lot of, you know, not a lot of tree damage. The caterpillars weren't here and the worms weren't here. So
0: I remember
1: that's a good thing.
0: I was on the air with you like August or September of last year doing this show and people were calling. And at that point, you kind of know what your apple trees are going to do or not do.
1: Right.
0: And people call up and it's mostly men. And they're really disappointed. You can hear the emotion in their voice almost. It's like, yeah,
1: I know.
0: I just didn't get the apples. And they're bummed out about it.
1: They are.
0: Yeah. And I get it. I get it. Who doesn't like a good apple? And when you put all that effort into it, I understand. Because you remember planting
1: it. Well, then you have to wait for another whole year for a harvest.
0: That's right.
1: You know, that's

0: Since 1940, it's about time we introduce ourselves. You've never had to think about us because we're quietly doing our job, bringing light to the dark, connecting our communities. We're the friendly neighbor you don't see, but we're here. We're always here. Minn Kota Power Cooperative, power that shows up.
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6: All right, we're back with Georgia Hyman, All Seasons Garden Center. Let's get growing. Then, just so people know, we were talking cars in the break. We talk about everything.
7: Yeah.
6: We shouldn't even take a commercial break, you know, honestly. Go ahead. You're on the air with Georgia Hyman.
8: Yes, Georgia. A couple of years ago, I got some grape from your green and the purple grapes. And last year, they started to produce a little bit. And now the one grape, it's expanded out from one end to the other about 32 feet. But there's no grape to produce every year.
7: No, it should produce, grapes should produce every year. Are you giving it any fertilizer at all?
8: No.
7: Okay.
8: No.
7: Now you don't want to fertilize, but next spring you want to give it something that's high in phosphorus, which would, okay. Is it getting good sun?
8: Yes.
7: And have you,
8: yes.
7: Have you trimmed some of the foliage off so it can get light like they do in the, in the vineyards?
8: No, it's just, it's crawling the, there's a fence there, it's crawling the fence, and it's going both directions. It's just wild.
7: Yeah, at some point, I think I would control it a little bit, like you do with the apple tree, to encourage some fruiting. So I would I would cut some of the end of the vines off to give it more energy into producing fruit.
8: Okay, very good. And they had sprayed her yard, and anyway, the one grape, they killed it, but they did give me money back to replace it, and I did put another there, but that isn't, I don't know, it just hasn't done too much, but it's coming.
7: Mm. Okay, and, well, that's the trouble with spraying herbicide on your lawn. Have you noticed any curling of the leaves?
8: No.
7: After, okay.
8: No, and I'm not having them spray in there anymore.
7: Okay. That's a good idea.
8: Okay, yeah. Thank you.
7: All right, thank you.
6: So when you say, you said phosphate or phosphorus?
7: Phosphorus.
6: So when you talk about those three numbers for
7: first one's nitrogen, second one is phosphorus. Okay. You want to have it higher in the second number.
6: Do you want like a 10, 15 or something?
7: Right. But when you talk about, okay, this gentleman reminded me, when you talk about, that is one thing we've seen an awful lot of people bringing in

0: leaves that have been damaged by herbicide.
1: Okay.
0: Really have to be careful.
1: Yeah, it'll...
0: It'll drift. It'll... Yeah. Yeah. Most of the damage we've seen, I mean, we've seen some rust lately, but it has been herbicide damage.
1: Texter saying, I'm not sure what kind of roses I have planted before I moved in. When should I prune them? Is there a rule there just for roses overall?
0: Well, again, it depends on what type of rose it is, but if it's probably an older rose and it's a hardy rose, you want to trim it a little bit this fall, but you do not want to cut it all the way down. I always say that you want to trim it to shape it. If it's the old ones like the Austrian Copper or Hansa or FJ Grootendorfs, you want to cut it down to about 3 feet. If it's basically a regular rose, you just want to deadhead it and cut it down to about 24 inches. And next spring, cut it down when you get some natural dieback.
1: And potatoes, you can cut the tops of them in the fall, and you can keep them in the garden for a while, can't you? You can keep them in the ground.
0: Yes, if they're deep enough. But sometimes potatoes, you'll see that potatoes are growing in hills, in the fields, and that's to keep the sun out of them because a potato will push its way up out of the soil.
1: Okay.
0: So that's why you see them growing in, you know, raised areas, actually.
1: We've got a minute 40. So I think enough to get this question. And so let's be quick on this before we have to get to the top of the hour in ABC News. Go ahead.
2: Is that me?
1: That's you. Go ahead.
2: Hey, I got some really sandy, gravelly soil at the lake, and I want to plant hostas and do some landscaping. What do I got to do to prep that? Can I just add compost to it, or do I have to dig it out and put something different there?
0: No, you really don't have to dig it out and put something different. I mean, it is somewhat sandy, but that's a plus, actually. You just have to water, be more conscious about watering it, because anything growing in sand will take more water.
2: Add compost to it first?
0: You can, yes. You can add compost to the holes as you dig them.
2: Perfect. Thank you.
0: You're welcome.
1: So, yeah,
0: Thank you.
1: That's sand, any kind of aggregate you get down there, that's just going to drain really quick, isn't it?
0: Oh, yeah.
1: It's not going to hang on to anything.
0: No.
1: How often should new plants and shrubs planted in June be watered now?
0: Well, all right. Shrubs, watering once a week if you water deeply enough if we're not getting an inch of rain. That's kind of the rule. But you don't want to water a little bit every day. And a lot of people depend on their sprinkling system. That's an absolute no-no because that keeps your roots close to the soil surface. And you don't want that. You want the roots to go down.
1: Okay.
0: So if we are dry, they'll get some sub-moisture.
1: Yeah, and it helps them long-term.
0: To come. Right.
1: Yeah. Makes them actually more hardy.
0: Yeah. Don't depend on your lawn sprinkling system to water your shrubs and trees.
1: Do it yourself. 8:57 the time. Thank you.
0: Wonderful. Happy gardening.
1: Yes. Georgia Heidman every Wednesday, All Seasons Garden Center. Thank you for your questions and your comments. It's 8:57. Noah is next. KNOX.
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10: ABC News, I'm Chuck Sievertson. On Capitol Hill right now, Acting Attorney General Todd Blanche facing the members of the Senate Judiciary Committee, where Senator Chuck Grassley is the chair.
11: The Senate has already judged your fitness for high office and confirmed you as the department's second-in-command. Today, we consider you for a promotion.
10: But before he can shed the acting from his title, he's expected to face hours of sharp questions, ranging from the handling of the Epstein files to the so-called anti-weaponization fund. The U.S. targeting Iranian missile launch and storage sites in the first daytime attacks since the first 5.5 months of the war. Three people are still missing after a boat sank near Alcatraz Island. One person has been killed. New numbers in the economy this morning. The producer price index, tracking prices at the wholesale level, shows they were 5.5% higher in June than a year ago. This is ABC News. You've maybe heard that mold, dust, and pet dander can trigger an asthma attack. Parents of kids with asthma have been advised not to get a cat. But new research suggests something surprising, says ABC's Melissa Dunn.
12: In a study of more than 30,000 children published in Frontiers in Allergies, children with asthma living with cats didn't experience worse asthma symptoms or more asthma attacks than those without a cat.
10: An allegation that AI helped to illegally target employees, ABC's Jim Ryan.
13: More than 24 former employees of Meta have filed suit against the social media giant, claiming the company used artificial intelligence in its latest round of layoffs. The plaintiffs say AI disregarded employee disabilities and pregnancies in violation of the law.
10: Astronomers have discovered a faint new world orbiting a young star that is 63 light years away. Two teams working independently with two different telescopes discovered it. Details are in the astrophysical journal Letters. Chuck Sievertson, ABC News.
9: From the Berkshire Hathaway Home Services Family Realty Newsroom, this is KNOX News with Alex Carminati.
14: There was a joint meeting on Tuesday night that featured the Grand Forks City, County, and School Board Leadership Boards to review a briefing from UND and Burien and Associates for the redevelopment of the Ray Richards Golf Course. UND President Andrew Armacost said for the second straight night, the university wants to preserve the golf course, stating the university's losing money.
15: This is a course that operates at a financial deficit to the university, totaling at least $500,000 a year. And in the interest of being good stewards of those who support higher ed, absorbing that kind of loss routinely doesn't make sense. And so the effort to redevelop the golf course was an effort to try to reduce that financial burden and to make sure that we could eliminate those operational losses.
14: Sean Beauclair is a local business owner, and he pushed back against Armacost's claims on how much money the course loses.
16: I find it incredible that a 9-hole golf course can lose $500,000 a year. Up and down the Red River Valley, there's 9-hole golf courses that break even every year. How does UND lose $500,000 a year in a golf course? It's an embarrassment to the university to have a school business to accept these sort of losses.
14: The meeting saw no official action taken. The project is requesting a 20-year pilot that would total nearly $12 million in property tax exemptions. For KNOX News, I'm Alex Carminati.
17: 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Our next update from Alex Carminati in the KNOX Newsroom is on the way at 9:30. 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At 9:03, we'll take a look at your KNOX 5-day forecast from staff meteorologist Mark Ewens, and it looks like this. Today, clouds, then sun, a high of 87 easterlies to 20. Then tonight, we'll see fair skies, a low of 65, east winds to 12. Thursday, we'll see mostly sunny skies and a hot high of 92. Friday, we'll see an early storm, then some sun and high of 88. Saturday, sunny and a high of 92. Sunday, late day storms and a high of 96. Right now, it's 69. Weather throughout the hour. Mark Ewan's forecast, severe weather information. It's first. 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

0: 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Good morning. It is 9:05. My name is Noah Chalaya. I am your host. Delighted to be here with you this morning. Sell your home or the state will take it. That's the ultimatum that the homeowners in Georgia say they're facing amid the AI boom. Utility giant Georgia Power is planning to build a new transmission line in part to help data centers. It estimates that 70 to 80% of the power on the new line will serve data centers, with the remaining 20 to 30% serving the state's growing residential and commercial demand. According to the company, the increasing demand has outpaced the capacity of the existing grid, and building the new transmission line requires acquiring more than 300 parcels of land, including residential property. Do you get that? They're taking this woman's house so that they can put in the necessary power infrastructure for a data center. This is what I mean. And like, I didn't plan it this way. It's just this is the story that happens to come out in CBS News today. Immediately after we were talking about this yesterday. It's not necessarily the costs on the front end. Think about it. You could have structured this agreement perfectly. The data center is going to pay for the power. Got it. The data center is going to pay for the power infrastructure. Got it. The data center is going to pay for the water. Got it. The data center, all of the things are going to, all the boxes are going to be checked on paper. And it's not until you get to the meat on the bone to where this poor family wakes up and they go, wait, what now? Our house is going, why is our house going away? They're like, well, we need your house. Well, for what? Well, because we're building a new transmission line. But don't worry, the data center is going to pay for it. 775-5559, number to join us. Call, text, join us in the chat room, knoxradio.com/live. To us, it's theft. It's literally a billion-dollar company stealing land from smaller people who can't fight back. We don't have the money to fight Georgia Power. A spokesman for Georgia Power says eminent domain has always been a last resort, but it's something they never want to do. Yeah, but they're doing it. The company said that it feels like it's done the process responsibly. Citizens say that you can't tear down 35 miles of rural Georgia and not hurt something and somebody, and say that you're doing it in the name of data centers is a slap in the face. 775-5559. So my view of data centers continues to evolve. And yesterday I said, and I meant it, that I thought you can structure these agreements such that it's beneficial for the community. And I suppose if for no other reason, just so God can prove that he has a sense of humor, I wake up this morning to a story of a family losing their home over eminent domain because of data centers. So my questions are as follows. Start with the obvious, 775-5559. What do you think of eminent domain? On one hand, you have the crazy guy who the rest of the city wants to put in an airport. This is a true story. I'm not making this up. Rest of the city wants to put in an airport. And you have one crazy guy that owns land. He's not doing anything with the land. He doesn't live on the land. They've offered him well over what the assessed value is, which is many, many times over what he pays for it. And he still says no, in part because he just wants to be a stick in the mud and, well, I don't want an airport there. Well, you don't even live there. Yeah, well, I don't want an airport there. And I own the land, so I was there first. I win. Does society get an opportunity to tell that guy to go pound sand and that we're putting an airport there? And that's not a made-up story. That actually happened. So there are some situations where I look at eminent domain and I go, well, that kind of makes some sense. On the other hand, it is quite literally the government saying, you can have private property until we need your private property. And then when we need your private property, you no longer have private property. 775-5559, text messenger says this, data is the new oil. Big data will have just as much power as big oil. Just watch. I would argue more. In many cases, I would argue that there's more money to be made and there's more ways to make money with data centers than there is with oil. Oil, all you can do is sell it. Data, you can sell it, you can mine it. I mean, there's, again, lots more. 775-5559, you're on KNOX. Good morning.
1: Hello.
0: Hi there.
1: You know, I hate to have such a mistrust of corporate America, but they've shown over and over you can't trust them. You can get things down on paper, and they find a way around it. A good example is the oil in North Dakota. They all signed papers that said, we're going to reclaim the land and back to where it was. As soon as they're no longer profitable, they pull out, leave everything as it is, reorganize under a different name, and then come back when it is. And there's tons of, you know, empty wells sitting out there, unclaimed land, and they had them on paper.
0: Mm-hmm.
1: So I think, you know, what the data centers tell you and what's reality, I wish I could trust them. But
0: so it's to you, and I don't think you're wrong here, to you, it's a function of you can have the perfect agreement in place. It's useless if you don't have somebody and a mechanism to enforce it.
1: Right. Yes, that's for sure. And there seems to be no penalty for, you know, what they do. They make billions of dollars and on the backs of the people that live in the areas. And somehow they've got to impose penalties if you, for instance, pull out of Western North Dakota, change your name, you're not coming back. And we're going to find you and we're going to get our money back.
0: Hmm.
1: But it just seems like, you know, they do those kind of things, and those companies are making billions of dollars.
0: Yeah.
1: The other thing I wonder about the data centers is what happens if the prices go up for everybody else on energy?
0: Which they have.
1: You know, yes.
0: I'm sorry. Go ahead.
1: Yeah. You know, they say they'll pay for their own stuff, and that's great, but what about the people around them?
0: In every single circumstance that I could find, and I fell down a deep rabbit hole looking across the country, in every circumstance I could find, the cost of energy where a data center went in, the cost of energy for the surrounding residents went up. And we can debate the why, and we can say that it's not related to the data center, that, and the companies will tell you, well, it's not the data center, it's just power in general has gone up, or this has gone up, or we needed this anyway, or this infrastructure was failing, or whatever it is. But there's a 100% correlation between a data center goes up and power costs increase in that community.
1: Okay. Well, I'm glad you do that kind of research.
0: I appreciate the call, my friend. Thank you.
1: Yeah, thank you.
0: 775-5559, number to join us. Call, text, join us in the chat room. 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Text messenger says, I think data centers are going to be the new future banks of the world. I think you're right. There's more money to be made in data centers than there is in banking. And here's like a three-part rub. And again, I'm not suggesting that all of this is bad. I don't necessarily think it's all bad. I think there is a responsible, good way to do this. But there are three. It's a three-part rub. The first part is you want a thing, whatever it is. You want streaming video via Netflix. You want your company's software, XYZ software, to work so you can go to work. You want QuickBooks Online. I'm just making stuff up, but like you need stuff on the internet to work. And the way that used to work was you would go buy a piece of software, you would go buy a computer, you would load the piece of software on the computer, and then you would run it until it fell over. And then you had a bad day, and then you tried to recover from it. And eventually people got tired of set the thing up, run it into the ground, kick it over, start over again. Set something up, run it into the ground, kick it over, start over again. And so they looked at the nerd and said, what's a better way to do this? And the nerd said, well, I want to buy the latest and greatest thing constantly, and I kind of want to constantly update it, and I want to constantly maintain it. And it becomes an economy of scale thing. If you're one business spending thousands of dollars every year on servers and maintenance and software and everything else, is not very palatable to you. If instead I, as a nerd, buy the server and spend the thousands of dollars every month on maintenance and software and everything else, and then I rent it back to you at $12 per month per user, all of a sudden, that's a manageable cost to you, and in the end, you look at it like any other subscription, and it becomes something that you can chunk off and pay over time. And because it's an economy of scale. You got one server serving, you know, five businesses or six businesses. It works out. The problem with that model is, and the thing that we didn't really have a discussion about in society is, we shifted all the data from you, the person who owns it, to them, the company who is running the thing. There was a time when email that hit your company's domain. So if you work at XYZ Corporation, anything that came to at xyzcorporation.com was held to be sacred because that was your company's email. And now half the world, half the world has pointed all of their email at Microsoft, and the other half of the world has pointed all their email at Google, and nobody thinks about it. That's just the way business is done these days. So you have two massively large organizations that are choosing to suck up all of this data, everything that comes through your company. So that's thing one, is that's rub number one, is that we offloaded all the stuff to the company. Rub number two is they get to sift through it, they get to own it, and they get to do what they want with it. So at a bare minimum, they're in the best possible position to decide for you what products are going to use, how that's going to work, what workflows are going to look like, what security is going to work. They're going to decide all that. You were taken out of that equation. You didn't get a vote at the table. And then the third rub, they get to sell, and as part of 1B, I guess we'll call it, they get to charge you for that, right? So every time you hire a new employee, now you have to pay the company more money. Oh, we hired somebody. We need an email. That's another $13 a month. We hired another person. Oh, that's another $13 a month. So every time your business grows, their business grows. And then the third part, so not only did you lose control over the stuff, not only is their profit margin tied to your growth, the third part of the rub is they take all that data and then they sell it because it's worth way more money. And as I've said multiple times on this program, the big red glowing cell phone company box makes more money off of selling your data than they do off of selling you the service for which you pay for. And that's directly from a very senior person who works at the big red glowing box. And so at some point you have to look over and go, there is way more money and way more control in data than there ever was in banks. And if you have any doubts about that, go look at health passports and the concept of health passports. Not so much a thing here in the US, definitely taken off like crazy in the UK. You want to go to an event? You need an app. You want to get on a train? You need an app. You want to take a bus? You need an app. You want to rent a car? You need an app. You want to rent an apartment? You need an app. And so they've placed a gatekeeper between you and society, and it is that glowing little smart thing in your hand, glowing little smart piece of glass in your pocket. Text message says, referring to the caller, government job is oversight, just like GFK Roads and Apartments Blogs and North Dakota Oil. Government needs to oversee and do quality control. How would you even begin to codify that? I am the last person to suggest that government is the answer to just about anything. But here's a perfect example of, even if it's one of those things where it's a great idea if you don't think about it too hard. But the second you start trying to think about how in the world would government regulate data and data centers and companies who sell it and exchange it, how would you even begin to regulate that? And even if you could, at the most basic premise, it would look something like, well, you get some say in it or you get some control over it, and people don't care. I will bet you that I will go the rest of this segment with maybe three phone calls of people that care that these data centers are popping up all over the place, one just 70 miles south of here. And a woman just lost her house from eminent domain over it. People don't care until it's your house. This is Critical Thought on Cato X.
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0: 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Good morning.
1: Me?
0: You.
1: Hey. Happy
0: Hi.
1: Wonderful Wednesday.
0: Happy Wonderful Wednesday. It is a wonderful Wednesday.
1: Yeah. Well, all those data centers, I think they make a lot of noise. I heard complaints from people that live around them. They make a lot of noise. Is that true?
0: Yes. They buzz the windows. In fact, they on average, they create up to 65 decibels of noise in a living room with closed doors and closed windows. So if you're within 10 miles of a data center, the ambient noise, it would be the equivalent of running a lawnmower in your living room while sleeping in a bedroom.
1: Terrible.
0: Mm-hmm.
1: Well, we are, you know, a consumer-driven economy, and we pay for all this stuff.
0: Mm-hmm.
1: Everything, you know, that these companies, they pass it all on to the consumer.
0: Mm-hmm.
1: And so, I mean, I appreciate some of this high-tech stuff, but, I mean, to me, there's a limit. I mean, I get a charge out of the lady that takes care of my $11 in the bank.
0: Mm-hmm.
1: I call up, and she hasn't had a vacation in 10 years since I've been at this bank. But also, this bank has like 30 different locations, so there's probably 150 people lost their jobs
0: mm-hmm.
1: because of this stuff, and that's kind of concerning. And I'll close with this. I just saw one of these humanoid robots, and it was kind of a machine thing, but what it did, the delivery guy would come up to the house. Instead of the human walking up, he would just put this box on this little machine, and it would go up to the door, and then it would lift its back up, and the box would slide off, and it'd come back to the truck.
0: Mm-hmm.
1: Pretty amazing. And, you know, I guess I'm on the lookout, supposedly coming along. There's super intelligence AI that's even way and above what they're doing now. But I look at some of these, you know, now you can buy a robot to be your friend in your house.
0: I saw that.
1: Did you see that? Yeah. I don't know if Rainbow Jack and Leo, my dog, really need a robot or a cat. They have me.
0: That's right. That's right. And you have them. So you got everything you need right there, TJ.
1: Yeah. Okay, Noah. Thanks for taking my call. Have a good day.
0: You too, sir. I appreciate your call. 775-5559. You're on KNOX. Good morning. Hello? Hello? Going once. Going twice. Thanks for the call. 775-5559, number to join us. Call, text, join us in the chat room, knoxradio.com. Text message, oh no. Text messenger says, we need war meetings robot to robot. But here's the thing, you know what? They're actually, I know that you're being facetious, but there's actually a hidden gem in that text message. There's a hidden truth into what he calls in and talks about all the time. Here, so think about it. Phrase like this or reframed a little bit differently, what he has said consistently is human beings need to be in the same room and interact with each other. And what we all do, myself included, is say, yeah, that's the way it was back in the 1820s. Today we've got Zoom and we've got Skype and we've got Teams and we've got whatever. And so we'll just Facebook Live it and it'll be just fine. If you think about it, what we've really done is put a robot in between you and me to facilitate the discussion. You got a robot on your end. I got a robot on my end. The robot has a camera, and so the robot picks up you. The robot on my end has a camera, and so it picks up me. And so we feel like we've lost nothing, that we're all in the same place. But the reality is the robot is between us. And here's how you know that. Go pay attention to the way that some of the politicians use these platforms. And what you will find is that they use it as a gatekeeping mechanism. When there's something they want to hear, when there is something that looks good to be able to say or to be able to do, That's not necessarily the problem. The second something gets uncomfortable, the second somebody is asking a question they don't want to ask, the second it goes on longer than they want it to go on, that's when they make a point to say, okay, I'm going to draw a line in the sand, then turn that guy off, mute that guy, kick that guy out of the meeting. Because in the end, the other guy is on the other end of his robot. So you disconnect his robot, it's game over. I think there's a lot of consistency in what that guy says. Alex Carminati in the KNOX Newsroom right now.
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3: Governor Kelly Armstrong has appointed All True President Dr. Joshua Deere to the State Board of Higher Education. Deere is joining the board in a four-year term. Deere has practiced family medicine for more than a decade and has served as All True President since 2022. He earned his undergraduate degree from Mayville State University and his Doctor of Medicine degree from UND. The State Board of Higher Education manages the state system's 11 public colleges and universities. Candidates seeking school board and city council positions in East Grand Forks can begin filing their paperwork. Applicants have until July 28th at 5 p.m. to submit their paperwork to the city's administration office at City Hall. The Ward 2, Ward 4, and one of the at-large seats are up for election this November. The election for three school board seats are also in November. For the second time in 3 days, Fargo police responded to a bomb threat at a South Fargo Walmart. Officers were dispatched to the Walmart in the 4700 block of 13th Avenue South on Tuesday morning after a bomb threat was reported. No explosive devices or suspicious items were found. The threat was deemed to not be credible. Tuesday's incident comes just days after Fargo police responded to a separate bomb threat at the South Fargo Walmart in the 3700 block of 55th Avenue South early Saturday morning. That threat was also deemed to not be credible. There is nothing showing at this time the two incidents are related. This news update is brought to you by C.L. Linfoot. For KNOX News, I'm Alex Carminati.
0: Thank you, Alex. Our next update from Alex Carminati in the KNOX Newsroom is on the way at 10:02. 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It is 9:31. We'll take a look at your KNOX 5-day forecast from staff meteorologist Mark Ewens, and it looks like this. Today, clouds, then sun, a high of 87, easterlies to 20. Tonight, we'll see fair skies, a low of 65, and east winds to 12. Thursday, we'll see mostly sunny skies and a hot high of 92. Friday, there'll be an early storm, then sun, and a high of 88. Saturday, we'll see some sun, a high of 92. Sunday, late day storms, and a high of 96. Right now, it's 70. Weather throughout the hour. Mark Cuban's forecast. 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
1: Hello.
0: Hi there.
1: Say, a bit ago, you stated that within 10 miles, noise of these AI centers. Was that accurate, that 10 miles of lawnmower in your
0: list? Let me pull up the original article. So I'm citing for you exact statistics. But my memory serves was it was if it's within 10 miles and you don't and you have active cooling, which is what most of these places do. They put fans on the outside. It is noise, living room. Yeah, here we go. It's like having a lawnmower running in your living room 24/7. So this was from the This is from the Great Oaks, Virginia data center. Amazon built a data center, and it hit 65 decibels at night. So residents reported migraine, sleep deprivation, and was described as having your lawnmower running in your living room 24/7. So here's what I will do, just to double down here. I will ask Dr. Fire when he's on with me in about 2 hours if 65 decibels is that equivalent to having a lawnmower running in your living room 24/7, just to confirm it. But it was in Great Oak, Virginia, and it was the Amazon data center that this happened.
1: Really? Because 65 decibels, I mean, is a fairly loud noise, but I mean, for it to carry 10 miles away,
0: mm-hmm.
1: So at 10 miles away, if it's that high, what is it at miles away?
0: So it's funny. I asked those exact questions, and what I was told was essentially the noise. Well, actually, I guess the question I asked was what generates that kind of noise? And what I'm told is they put these gargantuan fans on the outside of the data center, and they run their cooling systems through these fans, and then the fans blow through a series of fins and blow it out. So it's this industrial size fans. But if you think about, you know, a massive concrete building, and you've got fans that line one whole side of it, if you're on that side of the building, if you're a few miles away, up to 10 is what I'm told. That noise just tends to carry. Now, during the day, when it can be drowned out by cars and traffic and all the rest of it, but at night, when everything quiets down, it carries further.
1: Yeah. Wow.
0: Terrifying stuff, isn't it?
1: Yeah, that would really stink. I mean, if that's the case, you know, because like I said, 65 decibels constant, it'd be a nuisance for sure, you know.
0: Mm-hmm. Mm-hmm. So I'll confirm the statistics with Dr. Fire when I speak with him in just a couple of hours.
1: Okay, thank you.
0: I appreciate the call. 775-5559, number to join us. Call, text, join us in the chat room, knoxradio.com/live. Text messenger says, that's the consequences of a low information public. The public doesn't care who is running the government. The public doesn't care to vote about their government or voice their opinions. So when the aristocracy makes a change in decisions, they're doing what's best for themselves because nobody is telling them not to. Yeah, you know, I have a mixed view on that. I agree that there is a lack of civic participation. I agree that that's a problem. But I would also tell you that when people mobilize and do care about a thing and do go and stand up and try to make a change and say, this is what we want from our government. You know what I've never once heard a politician say? I have never, ever, ever, ever, not one time in all of the city council and county commission and school board and all of the different elected representatives, I have never, ever heard somebody get up, sit down at the dais and say, you know, I really don't want to do this thing. I really don't want to do this thing. I think, or actually maybe I'll flip it around. I really want to do this thing. I really want to move this project forward. I believe in my heart of hearts, this is the absolute best thing to do. There's no question in my mind. And all of the data backs up that this is the best possible decision for Grand Forks. Every expert that I've talked to tells me this is the right decision and what we should do. And nothing at this point could really convince me otherwise that this isn't the absolute best path forward. But you know what I'm going to do? I'm going to sit up here tonight and I'm going to vote no. Because every constituent that I've talked to, or the vast majority of constituents I talked to, or the people that have filed in here because I didn't bother to ask because I wasn't interested, all the people that filed in here, they all told me that they didn't want me to vote for it. So in the face of that overwhelming opposition, I can't do this. Nobody ever says that. Nobody ever says, I want to do it this way, but because my constituents want me to do it that way, I'm going to do it that way. One of two things happens. Most of the time, it's just, well, those people are crazy and I know better, so we're going to do it my way. And the 2% of the time that there's a little bit of effort extended, it's you go find the three people that aren't will tell you, yeah, man, you're doing a great job. Just keep doing what you're doing. This is what Grand Forks needs. Go for it. So I'm convinced you could line people out City Hall and around the corner and you could talk for 3 days straight against a thing. And if there was already a decision made that this is the thing we're going to do, it's just not going to change their mind. So to a degree, I understand what you're saying. I agree that civic participation is low, but I would tell you that's because of a lack of responsiveness from your elected representatives. They don't go into it with one thing and then change course because there's overwhelming opposition. They just categorize the overwhelming opposition as crazy people, and then they move on, and they do what they're going to do anyway. And so that has the natural effect of leading people to say, well, what's the point? This is a waste of my time. You're going to do what you're going to do anyway. It doesn't really matter what I think or what I say. And I don't have a great answer for that. Text messenger says this. They need to build evergreen trees around those buildings to absorb the noise. So funny story. Funny story. It turns out data centers don't actually like shrubbery, tree-ery, grassery. They really want, in their perfect world, it would be pea gravel all the way around. Do you know why? It's less of a fire hazard. So what they're worried about is if anything were to catch on fire, it'd burn their precious little data center down. So they want, and you know, you're dealing with heat and you're dealing with tons of heat and tons of electricity, both of which are bad if you have fuel. So they don't want any sort of grass. They don't want any sort of shrubs. They don't want any sort of weeds. They don't want any sort of trees. They don't want anything around the data center. They essentially want it to be a big box and then, you know, maybe some gravel around it. Or some concrete. Text messenger says the fans that used to freeze the sugar beet piles are allowed like that, but people's houses are closed up that time of the year. Well, there's a couple of things. There's one is, yeah, sure, people open the windows and that. The other part is sugar beet harvest, that's like a period of time once a year kind of a thing. This is 24 hours a day, 7 days a week, 365 days a year, and more of them coming online every day. 775-5559, you're on KNOX. Good morning. Thanks for the call.
2: Again?
0: Again, you!
2: Okay, happy Wonderful Wednesday again.
0: Well, you gotta use a different one. I don't think Wonderful Wednesday works twice in a row.
2: Yep. We the people need to get active in our government.
0: I agree.
2: It's our government. The Constitution says we the people.
0: That's right.
2: The Constitution is the highest form of the law of the land.
0: Preach it, brother.
2: In the Constitution. But, you know, here in Little Grand Forks, remember the Chinese company that used to try to come in here?
0: Fufeng, yes.
2: And, you know, the people didn't find out about it for about a year and a half. Mm-hmm. But we, the people, fought it.
0: You did.
2: And fought it, regardless what the government wanted to do.
0: Yes.
2: We fought it and we won.
0: You did.
2: Eventually, because of the security thing with the airbase, but
0: right.
2: It took a couple of years. And so the people must never give up, and we have to take more action, like ward meetings and town hall meetings, so we can tell our elected representatives what we want and what we don't want.
0: Yes.
2: Thank you.
0: I just want to point out that it was the purchasing guy that called that thing off. I just want to point that out. 775-5559, you're on KNOX. Good morning.
3: Morning, Noah.
0: Hi there.
3: Hate to correct you, but the beet fans are talking about are on the deep freeze piles. They go 24/7 all winter long.
0: Oh, okay. Well,
3: on the deep freeze piles. And it's... Yeah, there's a lot of fans. There can be 100 or more fans on each pile that are those deep freeze piles. And in the wintertime, that noise carries quite a long ways as well. So just
0: Okay.
3: Just wanted to point that out. It's not just your harvest, so.
0: Okay, I stand corrected. Maybe it's a great one-to-one comparison then. If we don't mind the beat fans, maybe we don't mind data center fans.
3: Well, the thing is, I mean, the sound can carry, but I live 2.5-3 miles away from the Oslo beat pile site, and they're putting fans in on one of the piles in that site. So I'll let you know in the winter time whether I can hear them from my place or not. I find it hard to believe that 10 miles you're going to be here at. I don't know if somebody's exaggerating to get after Amazon or something, but doesn't that seem like a lot? I mean,
0: yes, it does. Here's the thing. I came into this with a very skeptical attitude, right? I came into this with people overreact. People don't like it because it's a tech thing or whatever. And I specifically sought out to prove these people wrong. So that was in Great Oaks, Virginia. Then, so I start looking into that. Then I find out, well, in Chandler, Arizona, they had the exact same problem. Microsoft Baltimore, Maryland, they had the exact same problem. Oregon, they had the exact same problem. Then they announced one in Sioux Falls, South Dakota. And it's a good friend of mine that is much more technical than I am. And I talked to him about it and he's like, oh, this is a terrible thing. And here's what. And so at some point, I just have to accept that I'm wrong here and all of these other people are right. And that every other place that this has been tried, there are pretty catastrophic noise problems.
3: Well, yeah. If you got people you trust and they're telling you that, I guess can't argue with it. It seems like a lot. Mm-hmm. I mean,
0: be clear, 10 miles away is what you're aiming for. So, like, if you can put the data center 10 miles away, that's where you're in the safe. So if you're within that 10 miles, you would potentially have that noise pollution. I don't know the specific person that came to complain against the Amazon one. I have no idea the exact distance of their house to the Great Oaks data center. I know that they were within 10 miles.
3: Okay. Right.
0: So, well, to the extent that's helpful to you.
3: You're probably right. So I will not argue one bit with you. Not on that one.
0: Yeah, I appreciate the call. I would tell you I'm learning as we go along here. I'm not claiming to know all this. I'm learning as we go along. 775-5559, you're on Gano X. Good morning.
4: Hey, good morning.
0: Hello.
4: Hey, so you know what this reminds me of is these wind towers. I went to Arizona for the winter, and Google Maps took me the shortest way. It was a beautiful drive, but I went through Colorado on two-lane roads, and somewhere in Colorado there was a wind farm. I bet there was 3,000 to 4,000 wind towers, and you could hear those 15 miles away. But granted, it was the still of the night, and I stopped to check my tires, and I could hear them, and you can see the flashing lights. And then you finally, if you're not from there, you're like, what in the world is this? Mm-hmm. And I got up there, and it was a wind farm. So this is just the new wind farm issue, and that's been kind of a disaster. Where I used

0: but it's like this little buzz.
1: And I can't believe that in the new millennia here, we can't build these out in the ocean. But then I guess what happens if there's a catastrophic failure and there's lead, I think, in capacitors. But there's got to be another solution where just because of the needs of millions don't outweigh the rights of the town of 5,000 that's being disturbed. Mm-hmm. I think you know a lot more about it than I do.
0: Yeah, I'm learning is what I would tell you. Good old Elon would tell you that the answer is just to put the stuff into space. Just put it in a little rocket. And you get Kim Jong-un with his little red button and push the little red rocket man, get push the little red rocket button, and you send the space center up to space. And this is way in the weeds, and me and three other people care about this, and the rest of you don't, but they have a laser link that they tested on Artemis II where essentially what it does is it sends a beam of light down to Earth. And it's essentially like trying to hit the head of a needlehead on something the size of a football field. And so they have a wide beam of light that directs this laser, and then the laser finds its homing thing and then turns the laser on and establishes a data communication via the laser, and they're able to send a gigabit of data between, which is huge. It's what you hope your internet gets to as Midco goes around and upgrades everything. So it's massive. It's a huge deal. But when they do that, they tested it to see what it looks like to transmit huge amounts of data from up in space back down to Earth. And it turns out it was wildly successful, and they were able to do like 4K video streaming and stuff from the astronauts and all the things. So the technology is being pioneered to put all of this stuff in space, and maybe it gets there. I don't know. Build a space center or a data center on the moon. Could you do it? Maybe. I mean, certainly cooling isn't going to be an issue. So, I mean, you got that going for you. So I think there are more innovative ways to do this. I don't necessarily know that it's going to be the ocean. I think personally, and I said this yesterday, I'll say it again today, I believe North Dakota has a role to play in this, because I think at 40 below zero, there's a way to do this better. Text messenger says, as long as we get our eyeball to eyeball with our representatives. Another text messenger says, no, you nailed it. Another text messenger says, when I lived on 10th Avenue North, if there was a south wind, I could hear the races, and they were less than a half mile away. If there was a north wind, I couldn't hear a conversation. Sound is very wind dependent. Another text messenger says, when a Grand Forks wanted to bring a casino, a group of citizens went door to door and got petitions signed against it. Some of the churches had people come to a meeting at City Hall, and the council listened. And even though they wanted it so badly, the council voted against the casino. They actually listened to their constituents. Okay, well, it's the second time this hour. I'll have to stand corrected then. All right, we'll take the break here. We'll head over to ABC News, followed by Alex Carminati out of the KNOX newsroom. Then Pastor Paul joins me. It's God Talk. It's all up next on News Radio 1310 KNOX.

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6: Cattle are trying to gain back what they lost in the last couple of trading sessions. You're listening to the American Ag Network. Good morning. I'm Susan Littlefield. Now, there is concern about the dry conditions in cattle country, and it could limit some or even eliminate the rebuilding of cattle herds for some. It'll remain a bullish long term, as this hot conditions coming up over the next week are also a concern from a feedlot perspective. Both live and feeder cattle futures are nearing some technical support as traders say they're interested in stepping back in to buy with that rebound underway. Cash cattle trade is expected to be lower again this week. Packers have been able to surround themselves with some cattle through the end of the month. That's limiting what they need and the need to be aggressive. Pigs per litter are higher, which will help keep the market well supplied with hogs, as both cash and cutouts have been trending higher and are expected to continue that way for the near term. We'll be back to take a look at some market numbers in a moment. This is the American Ag Network.
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6: September corn trading 5 to the plus at 443.5, December 465.5, up 5, August beans 1192.25, down a half, and November's up 1.25, 1192.25. Soybean meal for August 317.10, that's down 30, oil for August 71.89, down 51. Chicago wheat September 671.5, up 26.5, Kansas City September 707, up 29, as Minneapolis September sits 674.25, up 16.25. Live cattle August 231.17, down 25. October is now down 60 at 227.05. Now the August feeders are up 152, 350, 32. And now September feeders as we speak drops lower 15, 344.70. July lean hogs 95 at 27, up 17. August 98.70, up 25. In the class 3 milk, July is down 2, 15.74. August 17.02, up 1. 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
11: ABC News, I'm Chuck Sievertson. On Capitol Hill, to be questioned about making his job permanent, Acting Attorney General Todd Blanche before the Senate Judiciary Committee. They've all been making opening comments. Blanche.
12: I'm proud of what we've done to help American families see safer streets and to have a fair shot at the life they're working to build.
11: Illinois Democratic Senator Dick Durbin.
13: The president decided to fire the predecessor of Mr. Blanche after just 14 months on the job, after courts and grand juries blocked her from prosecuting the president's political opponents.
11: After more missile attacks on Iran, a new threat from President Trump.
14: We're going to knock out all their power plants. We're going to knock out all their bridges unless they get to the table and negotiate.
11: Iran threatening to stop all energy exports from the region. The monthly producer price index tracking wholesale prices is 5.5% higher than a year ago. This is ABC News. Confirmed cases of Ebola in the Democratic Republic of Congo have reached over 2,000, including over 750 deaths, say government data. Today is the second semifinal in the World Cup, defending champs Argentina facing England. This after Spain beat France. The game's in Atlanta, 3 p.m. Eastern. A normal work day for tree trimmers Isaac and Andrew Reyes in Ponca City, Oklahoma, turning into a long road to recovery. A cable snapped and they both fell 45 feet to the ground. Isaac.
15: Both knew it was going to happen. He blew right through his bucket on the ground and my legs absorbed all the force. And yeah, it's pretty much the last thing we remember.
11: Isaac has a broken leg and two broken ankles. His brother Andrew has a fractured jaw, broken nose.
16: It's been a blessing. Shocking for sure. Blessing a lot of good people in the city.
11: A comment noting how friends and family set up a GoFundMe online. And local restaurant is hosting a fundraiser for them later this month. Chuck Sievertson, ABC News.
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17: A joint meeting of the Grand Forks City Council, Grand Forks County Commission, and Grand Forks School Board heard a briefing on a proposed pilot request for redevelopment of the Ray Richards Golf Course Tuesday night. UND President Andrew Armacost and Steve Burian of Burian and Associates presented the project, followed by comments from the public and various board members. Andrew Krausnick is the owner of Albatross in Grand Forks, an indoor golf simulator business. He pushed back on details of the proposal, suggesting it's out of compliance with state law.
18: On the application under competing businesses, Mr. Burian wrote, "No similar business to the Top Tracer driving range facility." That is false. Baker Tilly even reports that golf bay and simulator rental revenue represents the largest line item for this Top Tracer project. Direct competition. And $1.65 million in food and beverage sales? How does that not compete with every restaurant and bar in town? Mr. Armacost and the developers stop saying it out loud, as they know it's in direct violation of competition aspect of a pilot. They probably regret bringing it up initially, as they maybe never anticipated a little guy like me standing up for my business and standing up for fairness.
17: Board members asked various questions, with City Council President Dana Sandy and Mayor Brandon Bochensky speaking in favor of the project. County Commissioner Terry Bierke and School Board Member Amber Flynn asked pointed questions about delayed tax revenues and the need for housing. For KNOX News, I'm Alex Carminati.
19: Thank you, Alex. Our next update from Alex Carminati in the KNOX Newsroom is on the way at 10:30. 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At 10:03, we'll take a look at your KNOX 5-day forecast. From staff meteorologist Mark Ewens, it looks like this today. Clouds, then sun, a high of 87, easterlies to 20. Tonight, we'll see fair skies, a low of 65, east winds to 12. Thursday, mostly sunny skies, a hot high of 92. Friday, an early storm, sun, and a high of 88. Saturday, sunny and a high of 92. Sunday, late day storms and a high of 96. Right now it's 70. Weather throughout the hour. Mark Ewens forecast severe weather information. 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

0: 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Good morning. It is 10:05. My name is Noah Chalot. I am your host. Delighted to be here with you. Joining me via the magic of the telephone, it is Pastor Paul Knight, Pastor Emeritus of... Did I get it right?
1: Emeritus
0: of Hope Church. Welcome in, sir.
1: Thank you. How are you?
0: I'm doing well, sir. Where are you at today?
1: I am in Duluth, Minnesota. Smelling wildfire smoke. This morning, you could smell the wildfire fires, which are up the north shore of Lake Superior, but the smoke is drifting this way, not the fire.
0: Very cool. Very cool. 775-5559, number two, join us. 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So Arkansas has some new religious protections. Arkansas has been ranked the nation's top state for religious liberty after Republican Governor Sarah Huckabee Sanders signed a series of laws expanding faith protection. Act 677, signed last year, bars state and local governments from penalizing people or businesses or religious organizations for acting in accordance with their religious beliefs regarding marriage and biological sex. The Conscious Protection Act, signed in 2023, prohibits state and government discrimination against religious organizations based on their religious identity or status. So I guess my first question to you is, do you think when the government steps in and starts to codify laws around religion, is that a good thing or is that a bad thing for churches?
1: Okay, so I don't think I would necessarily say that's around religion as much as a protection of citizens who are religious.
0: Hmm.
1: I mean, that's like a gut reaction, right? So our government, our system, the United States was founded basically on the principle of religious freedom. And if that's being impinged on, then I think it's appropriate for the government to... We do this all with all kinds of different groups. Even Grand Forks has laws passed particularly for LGBTQ plus AI plus individuals, right? Specific laws to, quote, protect them. And so if we're going to be consistent, then any group that is being mishandled or unprotected, we would do that. In particular, it's not enhancing religion. It's protecting it from unfair practices, the way I understand it. Your means that you disagree, maybe.
0: No, not necessarily. I am trying to wrap my head around. So here's the thing. I rarely think government stepping in is the answer, right? So part of me says, what would be wrong with just getting government? So my mind goes to marriage. Okay. So we went back and forth on marriage. And the entire time, as half the people are saying, well, it should be between a man and a woman. Then the other half of the people are saying, no, it should be a man and a woman and a woman. And then there's at least one kook out there that's like, listen, you should be able to marry a donkey if you want. I mean, really, what's the government have to say?
1: Correct.
0: Right. Yeah. So you get all that. So I take the view, well, why not just get government out of marriage altogether? Just don't give them a say in who gets to get married, and just everybody gets a civil union. And then if you want to get married, you go to your church and ask your pastor to marry you. And if you go to Hope Church, you're probably going to say that that requires it to be between a man and a woman. And if you go to Church XYZ, maybe they're going to say, well, we fully support marrying two men. And in another church, they're going to support marrying two women. And there's probably some church somewhere, at least one on planet Earth, that'll support marrying you to a donkey. So everybody gets what they want. And I think you could solve this problem by getting government out. And so when I see that Arkansas is being called the nation's top state for religious liberty, and yet they've achieved that by codifying essentially religious freedoms into law, I don't know. A part of me wants to say we're back to where we were with marriage and we should have just gotten the government out of it. The other part of me wants to say I went through COVID and I watched people treat religious exemptions like a second-class citizen. And it's if you had a medical exemption, that was a real exemption. And the religious one was basically, well, it's kind of like you feel like walking under a ladder is a little superstitious. And so you don't want to do that. And we're not going to take those people as seriously. And I'm legitimately caught between those two views. I'm not really sure how to square that.
1: So regarding marriage, right, I would be very content if the government said, that marriages or civil unions need to be handled, and I prefer the word civil union, mm-hmm. handled by the government, and then you go back to a church. In the current yes. situation, I'm a licensed provider of marriage services through the government, mm-hmm. right, as a clergy person. If it came down to the government requiring me to compromise my religious convictions regarding marriage, I would choose not to do marriages for the government. I would still hold a marriage in our church, but they would have to go get legally civil unionized or whatever it is someplace else, because I would rather not do those civil unions that contradict my faith than have the privilege of doing them for everybody. So in that sense, I would agree with you that I would like the government out of that. But as long as we're in it, I want to be protected to not be required to do a ceremony that goes against my religious convictions. And I mean, not just mine, the Bible's.
0: Yeah. Yeah. 100%. Do you have any, have you dealt with this on a personal level? Have you experienced any yes. situations where you're like, hey, these protections would have come to help, really come in to help.
1: Okay. Not the protections as much as, the choice to say no. I have said no to a couple weddings that would have been same sex marriages, partially because I was asked, because those people know, the individuals involved know that I care about that and love them. And so they asked me to do their weddings. And I couldn't, because of my conviction personally, because of what the scriptures teach, and because my ordination would have, or my denomination would have pulled my ordination if I did. Mm. So on three different levels, I said I couldn't. And then in one case in particular, we all wept together and hugged, and they did not get married at our church.
0: So they were pretty sad to hear that you weren't going to be able to do their wedding. Is what I mean.
1: Sad that I wasn't willing to do it, but also sad to be reminded, I think, of what the Bible taught. Now, truth in advertising or whatever, a couple actually broke up, and one of them, at least one of the angels, has moved back to their family area and is very involved in her church, and has been living a celibate single lifestyle since, which is an amazing, remarkable story.
0: Did she speak at Hope Church? Did you bring her in to speak?
1: Yes, she did.
0: Okay. Yeah.
1: Yeah. She's an amazing young woman who lives with a battle for the rest of her life, a battle that, is choosing obedience to the scripture over her personal preferences, which I think is amazing. It's beautiful. And difficult, I'm sure. But so I have not been challenged legally in that context.
0: 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Text messenger says, marriage doesn't need the church when you can use somebody who takes 10 to 15 courses on the internet to become ordained.
1: Oh, it takes about 15 minutes to be ordained on the internet. And to be honest, if that's your preference as an individual, and it doesn't matter to you whether it's involved in the church or not even a church facility, but a person who represents a relationship with Christ and a wedding that's a ceremony that involves, you know, the preaching of God's word and stuff, if that doesn't matter, have at it. That's exactly what we're talking about. I think the state should just have civil unions. And then if you want to have a certain kind of ceremony, you get that done by the certain kind of person you want to have. And I wrestled with that a lot back when we were making same-sex marriages legal, is what would happen if I was required by the law to do that in order to do weddings. And I would have bowed out of doing weddings legally, but still done them in our church. Because, and again, and this is part of the religious freedom, you know, all over the world, there's restrictions on churches and pastors and people doing certain things. We still have to lean into where God wants us to be obedient. The government is not my highest authority. I'm a very strong believer in our government. I consider myself a person of patriotism and honor of our country. But if push comes to shove, God's word and Him, Father, Son, and Holy Spirit, went over my government. And very little in my life is challenged by that. So far, the country I live in has been very appropriate towards my faith.
0: 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Text message or so if you love and care about same-sex couple who wants to get married as a believing Christian, how do you handle attending their wedding, or do you stay away or go home?
1: I have not attended a same-sex wedding. I may, if I was, like it was a family member or something like that, in support of the individual. And I'd have to make that clear. I'd support the individual, not the church. And I've done that with people who are heterosexual too, where I think, okay, you guys are like making a massive mistake getting married. And, but I have attended, I've not attended a same-sex wedding, but I have attended, the wedding where a person that I don't think should get married. I would not participate in the same-sex wedding as a pastor. Right? Like if someone asked me to do a blessing of their marriage or something, I would not do that. Because again, I think that's as part of a person who in my profession and my calling by God, I represent him, mm-hmm. as does any Christian, right? And so I think we can love people and still not agree with what they're doing. But it's a conundrum whether you attend or not. I think each individual has to sort that with God. If attending means to the people involved in that room that you're in support of it, then I think you probably shouldn't attend. If you can attend in support of one of the persons, as in I love you and care for you, that's the debate you have to do in your head. And to be honest, I've met with several families in our church who've wrestled through that. And in the end, it has to be their conviction and their understanding. I don't think there's a scriptural don't attend that. There are passages to avoid evil and those kinds of things, but I think in this context, you can maybe go be with a person. Like if your son or your daughter was getting married to a same-sex person, I think you could go to that, attend that wedding and tell them, you know, I love you and I care for you, but obviously, you know, I don't agree with this marriage, but I care about you, so I'm going to be present in this room with you.
0: Do you think it's necessary to say that?
1: I think most families where it's a debate, the kids already know that.
0: Right.
1: So maybe not. So I think you have to sort of, and necessary or helpful, I think that depends on your family situation. Like my kids, they would know.
0: Right? Well, that's what I'm saying. Like, I mean, to some degree, if they know you enough to invite you to their wedding, they likely know where your religious views are. Is it really necessary to point it out, or is it just kind of rubbing salt in the wound?
1: Okay, if the goal is to rub salt in the wound, don't do it.
0: Well, but here's the thing. Okay, yeah. I don't let me say this bluntly because I don't know how else to say it. I don't think people understand how to judge if it's what their true intentions are. Right? I don't believe that for the most part Christians walk around and believe that they're rubbing salt in the wound or they're poking. But I think to be brutally honest with you, I think Christians in some ways are some of the cruelest, meanest people out there at times. And I think that's really shocking to the rest of the world. So I think we're way better served to say, I wouldn't even necessarily trust your own judgment as salt in the wound. So when in doubt, if either you're going to attend or you're not, is it necessary to say anything?
1: It's not necessary, but again, I agree with you on the, I think people who are often followers of Jesus Christ feel like they're just telling the truth on something and they do it in a way that is caustic and painful and disruptive to other parts of the truth. Right. And so speaking the truth in love is like a God gift and speaking the truth isn't the same as speaking the truth in love. Mm-hmm. So I think sometimes we do it more to prove to ourselves we believe the truth rather than to care for the person that's hearing it.
0: You know, I'll tell you something else. Another really bad habit that I think Christians have is they believe something is true, but they don't have the cojones to go and say it to somebody else. So then it just festers and there are repercussions and there are problems that stem for it, but they never grow a pair to actually walk up to the person and say, I think this is bad because, and clarity is kindness.
1: Yeah, but again, even in that clarity, you want to do that with a compassionate and kind and gentle, like the fruit of the spirit, love, peace, patience, kindness, goodness, gentleness, faithfulness, and self-control, right? You want to do it in a way that the person says, that guy, I disagree with him, but he cared about me when he said that.
0: 100%. I don't disagree with a syllable you just said. The only thing I would say is, I'd rather the person, if there's going to be a consequence, if you can just look past it and you say, you know what, I disagree with that person, I'm going to look past it. If you can, if you have the ability to do that, so be it. But if there's going to be a consequence, if you're going to take an action, if you're going to hold something against a person, you owe it to them to look them in the eye and say, here's the problem I have with you, or here's the problem I have with the decision that you're making in life, and I think you need to change or else. If you can say that kindly and in love, that's the best case scenario. But I think you have the bare minimum bar to entry is that you owe it to that person to look them in the eye to say it. If you can't do that, you need to look past it, or you're doing more damage than good.
1: I don't disagree. I think Christians in particular need to think through why you believe what you believe. Mm-hmm. And to be able to stand up with that. And then, so let me say, that's rarely done well on the internet, right? I think what you're saying is face-to-face conversations, yes, with people.
0: Go and have
1: who
0: coffee.
1: You care about.
0: Yep.
1: Yeah, that who you care about, and help them see why you think what you think. And then I would also add, listen to them of why they think what they think. And then when you disagree, say, okay, we're still going to care about each other, but we fundamentally disagree on this. And that's actually a beautiful thing. And long term, those seeds planted of your conviction done in love may actually win a person's heart later.
0: 100%. 100%. Nothing makes somebody feel less cared about than cast them to the curb and don't tell them why.
1: Yes, yes. It's very difficult to have people, especially like so families do this frequently, right? They have a disagreement with someone, or they disagree with someone, and they don't talk about it. They just stop talking. And then pretty soon you find out you weren't invited to the birthday party, or you weren't invited to the anniversary party, or you send an invitation to them and they don't respond at all. That is a sign of dysfunctional living.
0: 100%. Well said. All right, we'll take the break here. We'll continue with Pastor Paul next. Still time for your questions, your thoughts. This is Critical Thought on KNOX.

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0: 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Good morning. It is 10:27. My name's Noah Chalaya. I am your host. It's God Talk. Pastor Paul Knight, Pastor Emeritus, Hope Church. Your questions entertained at 775-5559. Text messenger says it's 775-5559. There are some wacky religions out there. What about the Church of Satan? Does Pastor Paul have any knowledge or thoughts on that?
1: I have lots of thoughts on it, but I have very little knowledge about it. I think it's tragic that people would worship the enemy of God, or that they would seek to espouse that. Again, in our country, in the context of what we were talking about before, religious freedom, people could believe and choose to worship whoever they want or whatever they want. I think that's incredibly... So for me, right, I fundamentally believe that there is one God, Father, Son, and Holy Spirit, manifested in the flesh through Jesus Christ. All other gods are fake and or imposters and or dangerous. Right. And so that's the core of my understanding, that is based on the Old and New Testaments, but also historical fact that Jesus Christ came to earth, was crucified, dead, and buried, and rose again from the grave. For me, clincher is the resurrection of Jesus Christ in the grave, and then him walking around and sitting with people, 500 at one time, and many others, right, visits, personal visits, and then the personal experience of my relationship with him. So there is nothing on this earth that would compel me to deny that.
0: 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Text messenger says, what does Pastor Paul know about the Noahide Convention in Israel this November?
1: Nothing. Nothing. I don't. Can you spell it for me?
0: N-O-A-H-I-D-E.
1: I don't know anything about that.
0: Okay. Well, Google it. All right, we'll head over to the KNOX newsroom. We will get the latest from Alex Carminati. We'll continue with Pastor Paul next. This is Critical Thought on KNOX.

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1: The construction of a new Catholic middle school in Grand Forks is expected to be completed by November 2027. St. Carlo Acutis Middle School will join the All Saints Catholic Schools Network, which includes other schools like St. Michael's and Holy Family St. Mary's. The new building is named for St. Carlos Acutis, who was an English-born Italian that was canonized in 2025 by Pope Leo XIV. The Ignite the Mission funding campaign has raised over $5 million, which is roughly 65% of its $8.25 million goal. The total budget for the project is $13 million, and remaining funds are being provided by private organizations. Two families from North Dakota are suing a Grafton hospital and are accusing staff of switching two newborns at birth more than 36 years ago. Kyle Bylan and Jeremy Morrison were both born at Unity Medical Center on January 26, 1988. They were the only two babies born at the hospital that day. Plaintiffs allege hospital staff switched the infants, sending each home with the opposite set of parents. The plaintiffs are seeking more than $50,000 in damages, and both sides have demanded a jury trial. Grand Forks County will have an open house today to discuss its compatible use study for land near the Grand Forks Air Force Base. This is all a part of a process to create a military impact zone around the base. The open house will happen at the Hive at 5:30 p.m. An informational presentation will follow the public input session, and more can be found on the Grand Forks County website. For KNOX News, I'm Alex Carminati.
2: 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Our next update from Alex Carminati in the KNOX Newsroom on the way at 11:02. 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It is 10:32. We'll take a look at your KNOX 5-day forecast from staff meteorologist Mark Ewens. It looks like this today. Clouds, then sun at a high of 87, easterly to 20. Tonight, we'll see fair skies at a low of 65, east winds to 12. Thursday, mostly sunny skies and a hot high of 92. Friday, we'll see an early storm, then sun, and a high of 88. Saturday, sunny and 92. Sunday, late day storms and a high of 96. Right now it's 72. Weather throughout the hour. Mark Ewens forecast. 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

0: 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Joining us via the magic of the telephone, it is Pastor Paul Knight. Your questions entertained at 775-5559. So, Tyler Robinson was charged, and he contends that he shot Charlie Kirk in part because of the conservative activists' positions, and that's led to adding victim targeting penalty, and this is an enhancement to some of the charges to Robinson, including aggravated murder, which he's convicted of. Now, a victim targeting penalty enhancement under state law applies to political expression, not religious expression, and that caught my interest because, again, I find myself, Pastor, caught between two sides. On one side, it seems wholly inconsistent to me for the investigator to walk into the chief's office and go, "Hey, chief, need to talk to the prosecutor." Okay, let's get him on the phone. "Hey, Mr. Prosecutor, how's it going?" "Oh, pretty good. Yeah, we got a case for you." "Oh, yeah, what's the case?" "Well, it's a murder case." "Oh, yeah, what happened?" "Well, one guy killed another guy." "Okay, so what are we going to charge him with?" "Well, that's not enough information." "What do you mean it's not enough information? I just told you one guy killed another guy." "Yeah, it's not. We need to clarify some things. What was the skin color of the guy who he shot?" "Well, it was white." "What was the skin color of the guy that got shot?" "Oh, he's black." "Ah, that's a hate crime right there, because different colored skin. So that's one thing. Were either of them gay?" "Oh, the guy who got shot was gay, in fact." "Oh, that's another hate crime. So we got, you know what I mean? Like, so one person is entitled to more protection under the law than the other because of their race or their religion, or, well, not their religion, because of their race or their political beliefs or their skin color or whatever else. On the other hand of the equation, why do we exempt religion from that? And so I guess I'm just curious on your thoughts.
1: Yeah, that's weird to me, to be honest. If someone shoots you, it doesn't really matter to me the why anymore. They're guilty of a crime.
0: And
1: right?
0: It's all hateful, homicide. Right? Has anybody ever shot anybody out of love?
1: Well, yeah. I guess there's accidental shootings, but if you've been targeted by someone for any reason, I think that's homicide. Right? So I guess I'm in agreement with you. It's a conundrum to me, and I'm not sure. Other than our sentencing, I think is greater for shooting a political person or a person of same-sex preference, right? As opposed to a regular person. I don't know. That's weird. So Tyler, and I do think it's interesting that his reason was political. I've had a whole bunch of people tell me that the shooting of Charlie Kirk was religious. And so, but he says it was political. And I think a shooting of any person should, like, automatically be like a shooting of any person. I don't understand the differentiation of why you were shot, I guess. Did I lose you, Noah?
0: No, you didn't. I'm just letting you finish. 775-5559. So a text messenger says this, and I want to be sensitive of how I read this. This one hits really close to home for me. I'm not necessarily a churchgoer, but my wife is. Her family is very religious. When we got married, there was quite a bit said of said family that didn't show up, and the consensus was because they didn't support it. Well, we just celebrated 15 years of marriage. Congratulations. Most of those who didn't have faith in us have since come around. However, there are two of her siblings that would rather not have specifically me around when visiting. Every year, the family has a men's weekend. And I kid you not, I have never been invited, not once. So back to my earlier comment about, you know, in some cases, Christians can be the meanest people around. It kicking somebody, nothing shows the love of Christ like kicking somebody to the curb, right? In the name of Jesus.
1: Right. Yeah. Yeah. So what I would say, first of all, to the individual, good for you for being married that long.
0: Yeah.
1: Right? Go for another 50, right? I would encourage you, if your wife is a person of faith, to consider faith. Don't hold your wife's faith the way her family expresses against. Let me just say, if their family has faith in Jesus Christ, right? Hold the stupid acts of people who are followers of Jesus against Jesus. Right? He is tolerant of people who are stupid as well as people who are sinful and all those other things, right? So Jesus will work with them. Let's pray for them. Now, what I would say to the family, if you want to help win someone to faith in Jesus Christ,
0: don't do it this way.
1: The best way to do that is maintain connection with them and maintain relationship with them and help win them. There is a place in the church functioning where when someone is blatantly living a sinful life, where church says you put them out of your fellowship. It's in 1 Corinthians.
0: Okay, so but hold on. Clarifying question there. Do they owe it to say we don't believe that you're living your faith and here is why, or here is the particular thing?
1: Well, it sounds like the person is saying, the individual that we're talking about isn't a person of faith, and it's obvious.
0: Here's what he says. He says, I'm not necessarily a church goer, but my wife is. So there's a couple things in there that resonate with me. Okay. The first thing that stands out there is not necessarily a church goer. Doesn't sound to me like it's, I want nothing to do with church. I'm not religious. I don't believe in God. Doesn't sound like that at all. And it sounds like there's at least a slight bit of curiosity by way of, but his wife isn't, so out of service to his wife, he is trying to be open-minded and trying to stay, you know, but the reaction that he's getting is just pure toxicity.
1: Right, right. So I would say to the family, reevaluate how you're functioning, right? Because in the context of who Jesus is, Jesus hung around with people who were sinners. He hung around people who didn't believe in him. He loved them, cared for them, and died for them. And you don't win people to faith in Jesus Christ by shunning them. Now, again, a church body can do that as an act of discipline. But even then, when the discipline is over, you invite the person back in and you celebrate the return of their life, right? So I think families get that very confused. Unless some reason, I don't have a good reason. They're married. He's part of your family. Figure out how Jesus would want you to love him well.
0: 775-5559, number to join us. 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So going back to Charlie Kirk here for just a moment, do you look at this and do you say that there should be some protections in place for people who are quote unquote slighted in a religious aspect?
1: Okay, you got to define the question more.
0: Yeah. So if somebody is attacked for their religious beliefs, do you believe that there should be greater protection under the law for that person than somebody who isn't of faith?
1: I think people should be protected generally the same all the way around. Right. If someone's being persecuted and mishandled because of their faith, that person should be protected. If someone's being persecuted and mishandled because of their lack of faith, that person should be protected. We should protect people in general. I don't necessarily like the groups getting special treatment or different treatments. Like, treat people well all the way around. And so if our government has to, I think we have to be careful in the way we are dissecting our culture based on little individual groupings. And I think it's creating a greater sense of division in our culture rather than benefiting who we are. Now, if people are being mishandled, mistreated, and hurt, protect them, right? But also, I'm going back to the original part of the conversation, the religious freedom. So if, like in our church, the church that I used to be pastor of or pastor emeritus now, we would not hire someone who would promote a belief contrary to what we believe. And I think we have the privilege of doing that, right? But we would do that in a way that's still kind of, and someone wanting to work in that organization would know what we believe already. And so I think we need to protect both ends of that.
0: Text messenger says, and we've dealt with this question before, but so I'll try and change it up a little bit for us so that we can try to unpack this a little bit. The text message, I'll just read it as it is, and then I'll flip it a little bit for us. Text messenger says, Pastor Paul is a fan of Ephesians 5:21, but he seems to ignore or disregard or mischaracterize Ephesians 5:22 and 5:24. Why? So Ephesians 5:21, for those who aren't following along, says, submit to one another out of reverence for Christ. So that's the one that the text messenger is claiming that you get right. So we'll look past that. But their question is about Ephesians 5:22 and 5:24. Ephesians 5:22 says, wives should submit to their husbands as to the Lord. And Ephesians 5:24 says that wives should submit to their husbands in everything. So what I'm going to change that question into is, where do you think the deficit in society by way of submitting to one another is greater than the deficit of wives submitting to their husbands? Why do you place more of an emphasis on one over the other?
1: I don't know that I do place more of an emphasis. They borrow each, they're woven together. So,
0: okay, hold on a second. So I will side with the text messenger in this far. I have heard you both on the pulpit and on this show reference submitting to each other far more times than I don't think I've ever once heard you on your own reference wives submitting to their husbands, unless it's brought up in the context of a question.
1: Okay, I have preached on that, right? In the past, I haven't done a sermon on marriage on that passage for a while. But I say the wives submit to husbands and husbands love your wives is all consistent with the previous verse. So in the Greek language, when you read those verses, the word submit is at the beginning of verse 21. And then it says, submit one to another, wives to your husbands as to the Lord. So they're wedded together by the same verb. There wasn't punctuation originally, and there wasn't sentence breaks. If you were speaking about submission, you could string 15 sentences together and leave one verb written in the Greek language. So the understanding of wives submit to your husbands comes from an understanding also of mutual submission to one another within the body of Christ, within the church. Right. And so I fundamentally believe that in a biblical marriage, there's submission of wives to their husbands, and husbands are to love their wives as Jesus loved the church, which means be willing to live for and or die for. Right. And so in that context, a marriage is amazing. And I think if men loved better, we would not have an issue with submission. Right, but it's not contingent on that either. If you're a Christ follower, right? And I also don't believe that submission means like doormatish, right? I think a woman should have a voice, so a woman should have privilege and all of those things, mm-hmm. right? But in

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14: 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Text messenger says, so it's the husband's fault that his wife is rebellious to male headship and refuses to submit. Quote, if only the husband would love his wife better, she wouldn't have a problem with submitting. Come on, Paul! Exclamation mark.
15: You know, it's funny. I would say to that person, you probably haven't tested that well.
14: Tested which part?
15: Right? The loving well. Right. Yeah, I find it interesting that many men point just to the submission passages and don't take the passages that are commanded to themselves. Right. And I would say to an individual guy, even if your wife doesn't submit, right, and I use that word with that tone on purpose because that's what it sounds like the person's inviting, you still love as Jesus loves the church. Right. And Jesus gives his people volition, right? He doesn't force us to obey. He creates the environment where we want to. So a husband who sat down with his wife and said, like, we're not on the same page together, but here's what I want to do. I want to, with the rest of my life,

0: love you in a way that you can flourish, that you can be radiant, and that you end up more and more like Jesus all the time. And I will serve you in that way like Jesus did his church. I'm guessing, I may be wrong, but it'd be worth a try for this individual, that his wife would respond in a beautiful way. And to be honest, I think we put in conflicted marriages, we put way too much emphasis on submit and not enough on love. Right? And the way to get a spouse or your wife to hear you well is to treat her well.
1: Is it accurate to say,
0: Well, I was going to say, if you're demanding submission, you're probably not getting submission in a biblical context, right? The biblical context for submission in reference to God and to one is, again, out of love and out of deep respect and honor. It's not like a forced thing. That's slavery.
1: 775-5559. Is it accurate to say that I think the balance here is, when you have a hard point, a hard decision point, it's fall in line and obey kind of a thing. And I think that we struggle with that part of it because it's not nice and it doesn't sound good and it's not fluffy and all the rest of it. But in the reality is, a ship can only go one way. But you said that. You said when push comes to shove, women should submit to their husbands. Is that an accurate half of what you've told me?
0: Yes, but I don't think a husband starts out demanding that.
1: Okay, but...
0: Right? Yes, go ahead.
1: Well, I think you pollute your own argument, right? So I think what the text messenger is looking for you to say is to come out with a hard stance and say it. And I think what you struggle with is being able to say that and let it stand on its own without also softening it by saying, but also the husband should lead with love. And I guess my view on it is, it's more effective if it's done out of love, right? It is more accurate and a more accurate biblical representation if done out of love. But I'm not sure that's the part that we struggle with. I think society has that part on lock.
0: Okay, so I agree with the way you're saying, in the gist of what you're saying. But the command in wives submit to your husband is to the wives. It's not to the husband.
1: Right.
0: It doesn't say, husbands, make sure your wife submits.
1: Right.
0: The only command there to the husband is, husbands, love your wives.
1: Right.
0: And so if the husband's primary concern is that his wife isn't submitting, his job isn't to make her submit. Hmm. His job is to help her, make her want to follow Jesus well. Right? And to do that in a way that she can flourish and love. And yes, submission, in a marriage relationship, it really does say, wives, submit to your husbands. And so when you're working in a mutual relationship, wives submit to husbands, husbands love your wives, right? But so often I run across men who are demanding in a way that their wives submit to them, but they're missing the main gist of that passage.
1: Is there any chance you can hang on with me through the break, or you got to run?
0: I can hang on.
1: Okay. All right. I got a caller on hold. I'll see if we can do this. If he hangs on, we'll continue after the break. I'm up against the top of the hour. This is Critical Thought on KNOX.
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3: ABC News, I'm Chuck Sievertson. President Trump has countermanded the order of an ICE official saying that vehicle stops by immigration police cannot be suspended. This after recent deaths during traffic stops in Maine and Texas. A member of all ICE teams will wear a body camera, says Homeland Security. Being questioned today by the Senate Judiciary Committee about making his job permanent, Acting Attorney General Todd Blanche.
4: I'm proud of what we've done to help American families see safer streets and to have a fair shot at the life they're working to build.
3: New threat from President Trump against Iran.
5: We're going to knock out all their power plants. We're going to knock out all their bridges. unless they get to the table and negotiate.
3: Iran's threatening to stop all energy exports from the region. New numbers about the cost of living this morning. The producer price index, tracking prices at the wholesale level, a smaller increase last month, but prices were still 5.5% higher than a year ago. This is ABC News. Searches in San Francisco Bay for three people still missing after a boat went down overnight near Alcatraz. ABC's Trevor Ault.
6: Coast Guard racing to the scene, but by the time they arrived, the bottom two levels of that three-level cruiser were underwater. It's unclear if anyone was wearing a life vest. One passenger rushed to shore was later pronounced dead. 13 passengers were safely rescued. Three people were taken to the hospital with injuries.
3: A blacksmith, a stable boy, a soldier, a slave. The faces and stories of these and others from an ancient Roman city in modern Hungary have been brought to life for a new exhibition in Budapest. They've created highly detailed faces from over a dozen skulls found in the ancient city of Aquincum. DNA analysis and other techniques from archaeology and anthropology were used to determine how the people may have looked in life nearly 2,000 years ago. The title of the exhibition is Once We Were Like You. Chuck Sievertson, ABC News.
7: From the Berkshire Hathaway Home Services Family Realty Newsroom, this is KNOX News with Alex Carminati.
8: There was a joint meeting on Tuesday night that featured the Grand Forks City, County, and School Board Leadership Boards to review a briefing from UND and Burien and Associates for the redevelopment of the Ray Richards Golf Course. UND President Andrew Armacost said for the second straight night, the university wants to preserve the golf course, stating the university's losing money.
9: This is a course that operates at a financial deficit to the university, totaling at least $500,000 a year. And in the interest of being good stewards of those who support higher ed, absorbing that kind of loss routinely doesn't make sense. And so the effort to redevelop the golf course was an effort to try to reduce that financial burden and to make sure that we could eliminate those operational losses.
8: Sean Beauclair is a local business owner, and he pushed back against Armacost's claims on how much money the course loses.
10: I find it incredible that a nine-hole golf course can lose $500,000 a year. Up and down the Red River Valley, there's nine-hole golf courses that break even every year. How does UND lose $500,000 a year in a golf course? It's an embarrassment to the university to have a school business to accept these sort of losses.
8: The meeting saw no official action taken. The project is requesting a 20-year pilot that would total nearly $12 million in property tax exemptions. For KNOX News, I'm Alex Carminati.
1: Thank you, Alex. Our next update from Alex Carminati in the KNOX Newsroom on the way at 11:30. 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It's 11:03, your KNOX 5-day forecast from staff meteorologist Mark Ewens. Today, clouds, sun, and a high of 87 easterlies to 20. Tonight, we'll see fair skies, a low of 65, and east winds to 12. Thursday, mostly sunny skies, a hot high of 92. Friday, an early storm, then sun, and a high of 88. Saturday, sunny and 92. Sunday, late day storms and a high of 96. Right now it's 73. Weather throughout the hour. 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
1: 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Thanks for hanging in there through the break. You're on with Pastor Paul.
11: Hey, good morning, guys. So I heard that in the previous texter, you know, looking at, you know, oh, let's just make a hard line here on, you know, wives need to submit and all this. But, you know, as it says, you know, wives submit to your own husbands, you know, and I'm not a husband quite yet, but with that in mind, I mean, yeah, that's a command for them to submit to their husbands. But the bigger command is that husbands love your wives as Christ loved the church. And it doesn't mean if your wife is loving you or submitting to you or respecting you or anything like that. And I think a lot of men out there would do themselves a real favor to go study it out. Okay, how did Christ love the church? What did he do for them? You know, how did he sacrifice for that? And I think that, you know, while there are commands in there, you know, wives submit to your husbands, husbands love your wives as Christ loved the church. I mean, If that is done in the right way, by the way, in Galatians it says, by love serve one another. If it's approached in that way, I think a lot of these issues would go away. But I think what we have in our world is a lot of selfishness, a lot of pride, a lot of, you know, arrogance as far as, well, they need to do this for me before I do that for them. If we would get rid of that, I think it would alleviate a lot of these issues. So to the texter out there, to have somebody say, well, it's just a hard line this way or that way. No, I think you have to look at it in balance of what the Bible actually says. And once that starts to work that way, it's going to alleviate a lot of issues.
1: Your thoughts, sir?
0: I actually agree with that caller.
11: Okay.
0: So
11: okay, well, we got that.
1: Yeah, that was pretty easy.
0: Yeah. Yeah, that's precisely what I've been trying to say, right? In the idea of submission, right, it's the Greek word hupostasso, right? Which doesn't mean demanded. It doesn't mean forced. It doesn't mean belittling. It doesn't mean less than or not equal to, right? It doesn't mean any of those things. It means as you would to Christ, right? The most common usage of, well, let me rephrase that, a very common usage of the word hupostasso or submit is Jesus with the Father, right? And in that context, there's a unity, there's a love relationship, there's a shared purpose. And so if a couple is working well at marriage, there's a shared understanding of what we're trying to accomplish. And if the husband takes the time and the wife takes the time to listen and talk to each other, very rarely do I think you have to lay down the law and say, submit to me, right? It's happens in a godly marriage almost naturally, right? Again, when push comes to shove, wives submit to your husbands. And husbands, when push comes to shove, love your wives as Jesus loved the church, right? And so those two will bring you both to your knees if you're honest. And that, in essence, is where we want to. And I would say to the original texter, if you are like, and I don't know the context or the tone of the text, right? But if you're demanding your wife submits to you, the greater problem may be yours, not hers. Maybe, right? And probably in, again, I take a shot at this, maybe sitting down with a pastor or a counselor to work through what really is the issue might be beneficial for your marriage. There's nothing wrong with that. My wife and I have been to counseling several times.
1: Pastor Paul, I appreciate the time. Thanks for hanging with me a little bit extra
0: it's
1: today.
0: It's a pleasure.
1: I really appreciate it. We'll catch up with you again next week, okay?
0: Blessings, you guys.

0: News Radio 1310 KNOX 107.9 103.3 FM. Joining us via the magic of the telephone, it is Dr. Fire. Welcome in, sir.
1: Good morning, Noah. How are you doing today?
0: I'm doing well, sir. So a hearing discussion has started even before you've arrived here. Are you ready for this?
1: I am ready. I'm always ready for a hearing discussion. You bet.
0: Okay, so I've been learning and my views of data centers have been evolving. And one of the things that has come across my radar as a concern of data centers is the noise level. And so I started to dig into, well, the easiest way to figure out what something is going to be is to look what's been done other places. And so I started to do a little bit of digging to find where other data centers are. What did citizens experience? And across the board, I found that it's very consistent that noise, industrial noise, is a problem and is a frequent complaint. And Harvard actually did a study on this, and they found that the impacts in places where they had data centers, it caused noise, it caused an increase in cardiovascular disease, there was an increase in diabetes, there was an increase in sleep disorders, and there was an increase in cognitive impairments. And all of those they were able to trace back to a high-pitched buzzing and or windows rattling that are tied to around data centers. So my specific question to you is, in Great Oaks, Virginia, Amazon built a data center, and the data center is hitting 65 decibels, and nighttime residents are reporting migraines and sleep deprivations and those things. One resident described it as having a lawnmower running in your living room 24/7. So the suggestion back was to put the data center more than 10 miles away. My question to you is, if how close would you have to be to a noise to generate 65 decibels of noise?
1: Sure. Well, great question. And a question I think that lots of communities are struggling with. I actually, and I'll just give you a little bit of backstory. I'm originally from Northeastern Ohio. I think you knew that. And I still have, jointly owned with two of my brothers, a property in a small town right in the very northeastern corner of Ohio, right on Lake Erie and right on the Pennsylvania border. This town is named Conneaut, Ohio. And this home has been in my family for 50-some years. And interestingly enough, I just received a text from my brother, Frank, because this is kind of our, for instance, my parents' ashes are up there. And everybody who goes there just falls in love with the place. I mean, it's just such a special area. And of course, to develop additional job opportunities and so on in this small community, one of the things they are considering is putting a data center there. And I share your concern and the concern that you see in the research you were looking at, that a data center is going to have significant impact on lots of things, like, for instance, use of water, use of power, and so on. But in terms of the impact on individuals there, noise exposure is one of the biggest ones and one of the most harmful ones. And I'll explain why in just a second. But to get to your specific question, how far away do you have to be to get down to a noise level of 65 decibels? It really depends upon what the noise level is at its source. So we could measure a particular sound, you know, at the actual data center itself. And let's say that that sound is 90 decibels. Well, there is a physical characteristic of all propagated energy known as the inverse square law. And the inverse square law tells us that essentially the amplitude or the intensity of a stimulus drops at the square of the distance. So if you are essentially twice as far away, you're going to be exposed to one-fourth of the sound energy. If you're 10 times, if you increase the distance by tenfold, it will be 1/100th the sound energy. But decibels are interesting because they are based on an exponential scale, not a linear scale. Because right away, people might say, well, gosh, if it's, you know, you double the distance and you're 1/4 of the energy to get down to 65 decibels, you don't have to get very far away because that's a pretty big drop. No, unfortunately, for every 1/100th of the amount of energy that you're being exposed to, you're only dropping the sound intensity by 10 decibels. Huh. So therefore, you have to get quite a distance away. And if somebody was, let's say, a mile away, and they were being exposed to, say, 65 decibels of sound, I could then tell you that if you went to 10 miles away from that source, you would then be exposed to 55 decibels of sound. Because remember, we would be exposed to 1/100th as much, but, you know, we are dropping, the decibels are based on this exponential function. So noise pollution is a big deal. It's often something that people don't realize until after the fact. They don't kind of pre-engineer that. And it's an issue with lots and lots of things. For instance, I've been approached to potentially put wind turbines on some farmland that I own, and they kind of have gone away now, but I would never do that simply because when I go out to my farmland, I'd like it to be quiet, and I've been near wind turbines before, and they create significant noise. And, you know, as you get further and further away from them, yes, the noise does drop. But remember, since we're decibels are an exponential scale, you have to increase the distance very significantly to have a fairly significant drop in the decibel level. The other issue is, and why, by the way, you're seeing things like cardiovascular disease, diabetes, you know, these diseases that we think are due to long-term inflammatory effects, is because when people are exposed to high levels of noise, even levels of noise that aren't damaging to their hearing, but maybe disrupt to their sleep, which, by the way, we know noise of above about 35 decibels can be disruptive to sleep, we start seeing stress hormone levels going significantly higher and higher. Those are things like cortisol and so on. And one of the things we see, and your father would speak, I'm sure, much more eloquently about this than I would, is as these stress hormone levels increase, we do see, you know, additional things like metabolic disorders. We see things like diabetes. We see things like, you know, you start to store fat in your abdomen and so on. You see inflammatory changes in the circulatory system. And basically, not to sound shocking here, Noah, but I'm being truthful. If you expose people to noise that is at a level that is bothersome to them and they have no control over it, it does not have to be at a level where it could be damaging to their ears, and you can kill people. I mean, you will absolutely, without question, shorten their lifespan. You just will. And that is something that I think community need to take into account whenever they are looking at things like, hey, this is going to bring a lot of jobs to this community, and it's going to bring a lot of revenue and so on. However, there's going to be noise associated with that. And again, the noise levels do not have to be up in that 85 dB level or 90 dB level where it damages nerve endings in your ears and causes deafness or partial deafness. It can actually be at fairly low levels, but bothersome level that, again, there are scales for this as well. There is something called the annoyance scale of sounds. It's actually measurable, and they can say things like, you know, when you move airports near communities, you have to calculate, again, how annoying is this sound going to be to the residents, because they have no control over that now. Or if you're going to be moving a data center, which seems to be all the rage now, or a factory of some type, or, again, wind turbines or those kinds of sounds, you now have residents exposed to it. You may be disrupting their restful parts of their sleep, maybe causing stresses to them. And you absolutely see a strong correlation between those types of things that happen metabolically to people and them not living as long. So absolutely a huge problem. I think communities get kind of maybe blinded by the what they view as the opportunity for revenue, and they don't maybe carefully consider the other things that are going to happen to people because of it. So I would say that I'm not going to say that I don't think we need data centers. I'm just going to say that if you start putting that near where it's going to be disruptive to people, particularly if it was not there initially. I mean, if someone buys a house near a data center, they're going in fully knowing what the characteristics are. But let's say you've owned your house for 10 years and a mile away, a data center comes in and now you have this this lawnmower sound in your living room all the time and there's nothing you could do about it. You can understand how things like stress hormones will get very high and sleep will get disrupted and so on. So huge issue. Absolutely. And we may be facing it in a community that I travel to every year because I am the 1/3 owner of a family home in it back in Ohio. So huge problems, Noah, and a terrific question and something that communities need to take into account very, very carefully. So
0: one of the things, and you gave me the information to help me understand why my question is not framed properly. So let me reframe my question a little bit. If I'm told that we need to be 10 miles away from a data center, at 10 miles, if you're experiencing a noise of 65 decibels, are you able to kind of reverse your calculation to tell me what the source noise would have to be 10 miles away to generate 65 decibels of noise at 10 miles?
1: Well, again, I would need to have kind of what's called a point source reference because decibels are always basically telling you how much energy you have relative to this other energy. But if I'm going to just kind of take a wild guess at it, let's see if we are at a mile away from it as opposed to 10 miles away from it and 65 decibels at 10 miles away, it would then, my expectation would be at 1 mile away, it would be 75 decibels at 1/10 of a mile away, it would be then 85 decibels. I'm just doing that, you know, 1/100th is a dropping of decibels, basically 1/100th of the energy. So then as we get to, you know, 50 feet away from it, it would then be at, I've kind of lost my thing there, maybe 85 decibels at 50 feet away from it. And it would probably be 95 decibels at 5 feet away from that source. I'm just kind of working backwards, saying every time you go 1/10 the distance, you are going to be having a sound source of 10 decibels higher. Is that making sense
0: to
1: you?
0: It does. Yep. It sure does. 775-5559. Text messenger says, tell Dr. Fire, go blue. What does that mean?
1: Oh, okay. Somebody's poking at me for being from Ohio. And actually, my doctoral degree is from the Ohio State University. So go blue is the code that means they love the University of Michigan. So that's what they're doing. They're just poking me a little bit. And my thing that I used to always say is always be polite. There was always a joke because Michigan is obviously a very high academic school. Ohio State's an excellent university as well. My son's actually looking at the graduate program in business, and I think it's rated maybe number 6 in the country now. But one of the things I used to say to people was be polite to people at the University of Michigan. Someday we may be working for them. So that was always my joke. But Go Blue just means they're Michigan fans and they're poking at me for being from Ohio and having gone to Ohio State. So good shout out to me there.
0: Text messenger says, what does BETAHISTINE do for tinnitus? If so, do you recommend anything for it?
1: Beta histine? Right, I think that's what you spelled to me.
0: Absolutely.
1: Yeah, beta histine. Yeah, beta histine is, it can be, it's typically not effective for tinnitus that's due to things like noise exposure, age-related hearing loss, viral infections, and so on. Where we see beta-histine being somewhat more effective is in the case of Meniere's disease. Meniere's disease, also known as endolymphatic high drops. Beta-histine does tend to reduce their issues of roaring tinnitus that they will experience with that. As well as the vertigo, because the vertigo is very disorienting or can be very disruptive to people who have high pressures in their fluids in their inner ear. That's why it's called endolymphatic. Endolymph is the name of one of the fluids of our inner ear. High drops just means excessive pressure. And beta histine works well for the vertigo with that and will tend to calm down the tinnitus to some extent. But I have not seen research that shows me that, you know, you're just a person who has tinnitus or tinnitus because you've developed hearing loss due to, again, a virus, due to exposure to a medication that may have damaged your ears, due to noise exposure, due to age-related causes. I've not seen that beta-histine is effective across the board for trying that as a tinnitus. But for tinnitus specifically associated with ears disease, it can be effective, yes.
0: 775-5559, text messenger says, they only, property values surrounding data centers plummeting homes won't sell. They only put them in economically challenged areas or where local government is in control, complete control.
1: Yeah. Well, again, it's difficult for me whenever people make sort of a blanket statement saying that all they ever do and this is all they will ever do. That's an argument I have with certain family members of mine where they'll say things like, you know, they'll find an example of, I have a family member who did a lot of work in Appalachia and in some very depressed areas that used to be coal mining areas. And if you sat and asked him, he would say, all rural America is the third world and makes Haiti look like a great place to live and so on. And my response is, I live in rural America and it's fantastic. It's actually a wonderful place to live and so on. So, you know, when some people say they only put them in places where there's, you know, total control of the government there or only near housing that would be somewhat lower in value. Yeah, I'm not sure I would agree with that statement all the time, but I think what I would agree with is that having a data center near a population center can significantly adversely affect the quality of life there, can significantly adversely affect the lifespan of people who are being exposed to it. You know, again, and what I struggle with is sometimes when people who are looking at jobs development and income development and are saying things like, look at the revenue this will bring, this sometimes blinds people to other effects that you may be inadvertently signing up for. I mean, my father grew up in really a very strongly industrialized area in the 1930s and 1940s. And I mean, it was a steel mill town. And you better never complain about having the steel mill there and the fact that, you know, the skies were always kind of a brownish tan color and the fact that the paint would burn off your cars whenever it rained because there was so much sulfur and sulfuric acid in the rain that it would truly be strong acid rain and so on because you had a job and because there was income there and so on. I think we've moved past that where we have to start looking at things like, you know, what is the cost to our community and what is the benefit to our community? And noise is a huge cost and it absolutely shortens people's lives when you expose them to that and they have no control over it. Absolutely.
0: 775-5559, number to join us, call, text, join us in the chat room, knoxradio.com/live. Text messenger says, is there anything else I can take for a plugged ear? I went to the doctor, had one round of steroids and that didn't help. Then the doctor said Florence for a week, and that did not help, and then told me to take a cold flu medicine for a week, but the ear is still plugged. It's not infected, just plugged.
1: Yeah, probably Flonase, I would think, is probably what was. Yeah, Flonase is a nasal corticosteroid. If your physician put you on a steroid, dexamethasone or a prednisone or something like that you were taking, there was a suspicion that there was a sudden hearing loss in the inner ear. And I always suggest that if somebody has a sudden hearing loss in their ear, come see us first. I mean, we'll try and get you in. We'll put you right at the front of the line, try and see you same day, even if we possibly can. Because a steroid of that type is not going to help problems that are not due to a condition called a sudden idiopathic sensory neural hearing loss. And there's a very specific set of tests we give to say, okay, let's get you on those steroids right away. Let's get your doctor to get you on those steroids. It's likely to be helpful. The Flonase and the cold and flu medication was a suspicion that there was probably a development or a buildup of fluid behind the middle or behind the eardrum in the middle ear space. And that can work pretty well. You plug your nose and swallow, followed by plugging your nose and blowing. That's actually called a Toynbee maneuver followed by a Valsalva maneuver. If there's fluid in the air, what that tends to do is pull the fluid out through the eustachian tube and then replace it with air. So in the symptoms that you're telling me, if you've not had an audiological evaluation, I would definitely do that, not because I'm trying to generate business for myself, but because then the recommendations be much more specific to say, okay, it doesn't look like fluid behind the eardrum now. Your fluid is well, your middle ear is well aerated. There is no fluid buildup back there. So we know something like Flonase or Nasacort's not going to be very helpful for you, or something like Sudafed's not going to dry up secretions. I'm assuming they looked in the ear and ensured that there wasn't something impinging on the drum, like a loose piece of wax or something like that. You know, if it's again consistent with any vertigo or something like that, sometimes even the use of a diuretic can help stabilize fluid levels. Something like diazide or one of those other diuretics can be helpful. But I'm really just guessing here, unless I kind of know why there is that stuffed ear. And that would be what we try and figure out if you came in to see us. And if it's a sudden onset of hearing loss, like, hey, I woke up with this hearing loss, or through the day I felt like I lost my hearing, you know, always make sure you tell who answers the phone at my clinic that, and they're going to probably come track me down and say, you know, Dr. Pryor, can you work this person in today, or can Dr. Leahy work this person in today? And the answer is probably going to be yes, because we want to get you in and find out what the best treatment would be for you really quickly, simply because sooner you start the treatment, the better likelihood of recovery is going to be. So I'd call the office and I could be much more specific as to what else you could do, because it really depends on why did that hearing loss occur in that ear.
0: 775-5559 text messenger says, look at where we are in the community. I've been looking for over 2 years when they built Prineville Ore Center. I think that's another data center comment. Text messenger says, I just tried the plug, nose, swallow thing and it popped my ears immediately and I feel great. Thanks, Doc.
1: There you go. Excellent. That's great. I'm glad it worked. Good. Yeah, plug your nose and swallow first. If you do that first, that's called the Toynbee maneuver. And that actually creates negative pressure in the ear and tends to draw, if there's some fluid in the ear, tends to draw it down the eustachian tube. Then plugging your nose and gently blowing is called a Valsalva. So what you're doing then is putting air back up through the eustachian tube. And what you're trying to do is pump the fluid out, pump air back in, because the middle ear is supposed to be with air. And we're trying to get fluid out of the way. So I'm glad it worked. That was a pretty easy one. So that's great.
0: I love it. Dr. Pryor, appreciate the time. As always, thank you very much for joining us. Before we get out of here, if people need to get their hearing examined, if they're having a problem with their hearing, if they want to, as I am in the boat of, I want to protect my hearing, and you are essentially the doctor that helps me interface my ears to all of the things that I need to interface them to, be it the ham radio or the radio station or a drum set or whatever. You make sure that it stays at an appropriate level and keeps my hearing safe, and yet everything sounds really great. If they want to get an audiologist to come alongside them and do that, how do they do that?
1: Yep. And we always remind people, you know, we're also hearing, we're tinnitus, we're also balanced. You know, we can help figure out why people may be dizzy, you know, as well, because half of the inner ear is devoted to hearing, half of the inner ear is devoted to balance. So we do some testing for that as well and make recommendations. But you can certainly call us at 701-787-5862. That's 701-787-5862. Go to our website at HearingND, that's HearingND, like North Dakota.com, or go to our clinic at 121 North Washington Street.
0: I appreciate the time, Dr. Pryor. We'll catch up with you again next week.
1: Good. Thanks, Noah. Take care, bud.
0: All right. Alex Carbonati out of the case.

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1: Governor Kelly Armstrong has appointed All True President Dr. Joshua Deere to the State Board of Higher Education. Deere is joining the board in a four-year term. Deere has practiced family medicine for more than a decade and has served as All True President since 2022. He earned his undergraduate degree from Mayville State University and his Doctor of Medicine degree from UND. The State Board of Higher Education manages the state system's 11 public colleges and universities. Candidates seeking school board and city council positions in East Grand Forks can begin filing their paperwork. Applicants have until July 28th at 5 p.m. to submit their paperwork to the city's administration office at City Hall. The Ward 2, Ward 4, and one of the at-large seats are up for election this November. The election for three school board seats are also in November. For the second time in 3 days, Fargo police responded to a bomb threat at a South Fargo Walmart. Officers were dispatched to the Walmart in the 4700 block of 13th Avenue South on Tuesday morning after a bomb threat was reported. No explosive devices or suspicious items were found. The threat was deemed to not be credible. Tuesday's incident comes just days after Fargo police responded to a separate bomb threat at the South Fargo Walmart in the 3700 block of 55th Avenue South early Saturday morning. That threat was also deemed to not be credible. There is nothing showing at this time the two incidents are related. For KNOX News, I'm Alex Carminati.
2: Thank you, Alex. Our next update from Alex Carminati in the KNOX Newsroom is on the way at 12:02 as part of the Ryan Cunningham Show. 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It is 11:36. We'll take a look at your KNOX 5-day forecast from staff meteorologist Mark Ewens, and it looks like this. Today, clouds, then sun, a high of 87, easterlies to 20. Tonight, fair skies and a low of 65, east winds to 12. Thursday, mostly sunny skies and a hot high of 92. Friday, we'll see an early storm, then sun and a high of 88. Saturday, sunny with a high of 92. Sunday, late day storms and a high of 96. Weather throughout the hour. 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
2: 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Welcome back. It is 11:41. My name is Noah Chalaya. I am your host. Delighted to be here with you. To say Americans are divided on AI would be an understatement. Polls have shown that more people than ever have a negative view of tech and can take your pick on the reasons as to why AI could displace jobs, destroy the environment, drive up energy bills, boil the oceans. It's trained on stolen writing, artwork, blah, blah, blah, blah, blah. So what does the public think that should be done about this? A new national survey from Verisight suggests that the majority of Americans are down for taking a drastic course of action. According to the survey, 1,700 adults, an impressive 69% of U.S. employees, support forcing AI companies to transfer 50% of their stocks into a public wealth fund, an idea that's been championed by Senator Bernie Sanders. Think about that. 50% of the... Let me help you with this. Let me help you, okay? There is something called the Laffer Curve, and it is well studied and it is well understood. And the Laffer Curve says this. If you tax something at 0%, how much money do you get from the tax? And of course, the answer to that is zero. Now, the other part of the equation is, I think, what our friends on the left don't understand. If you tax something at 100%, how much money do you take in? And the surprising answer to those on the left is zero. Because nobody works for free. So then they did a... So what the Laffer Curve sought to determine was, obviously, there is a point of diminishing returns. So you tax... Okay, so if you tax zero, you get nothing. If you tax 1%, what do you get? And so, like, out of $100, you'd get $1. But work doesn't really decrease. Well, what if you take $2? Nope, work still doesn't increase. They still make $100. What if you take three, so on and so forth, to get the idea? And work is largely unaffected. That is to say, people will still work to earn $100, and you can take up to about 30 of those dollars before things change. Once you start taking $31, the average person, sometimes it'll be more, sometimes it'll be less, but on average, at 30%, that's where work starts to decrease. Oh, if you're going to take $31, then I'm only going to work to make $98. You take $40, well, now I'm only going to work to make $80. And after 30%, it goes like a hockey stick. So by the time you get to 50%, there is a drastic decrease in the amount of work that somebody is willing to do. Now, here's why I think this is particularly insidious. I think this is particularly insidious because these companies that have built AI, and I, more than most, am pretty critical of AI. I think there's a lot of really bad things. I think that there's a lot of problems. I think that there are a lot of challenges that we need to overcome as a society before we're able to leverage this through its full potential. I think we've way overpromised and we've way underdelivered the benefits of AI. I think all of that is true. But here's the part that I see as unjust or unfair. If you're a company and you invested the last 10, maybe 15, in some cases 20 years into AI, and before it was AI, it was machine learning. If you invested the last 20 years of your company in developing AI and ML technology, and we are just approaching the point where you can make a dollar with it, we're still not there yet. We're still not there yet. OpenAI missed their spending commit. So OpenAI said that it was going to provide all these services and it was going to be money on top of money and all these things were going to be great. And NVIDIA was going to make all these graphics cards and they were going to buy them. And none of it happened. None of it happened. They're struggling to stay afloat. So nobody's even really made any money yet. Everybody is just, they just can't wait because we're just at the precipice of making tons of money. That's what the sales hype is around it. But it's by no means materialized yet. Right at the precipice of where they might actually make a dollar for their 10, 15, in some cases 20 years of research and development, now all of a sudden the bottom feeders show up to say, hey, we want our half of what you're making. I'm sorry, what? What did you contribute exactly? What was your role in all of this? I don't remember seeing you when we founded the startup. I don't remember seeing you when I worked till 4 a.m. I don't remember seeing you while I told my daughter I couldn't make her soccer practice because we were busy in the lab because we just had a breakthrough. I don't remember you there for any of that. And you want 50%? And here's the staggering part. 69%, it's almost 70%. 7 out of 10 Americans believe that's the fair thing to do here. And I can't see that. In the eyes of the public, AI sovereign funds are seen as a tool to distribute gains from the AI industry to back the broader society. Verisite CEO Benjamin Jeff told CNBC News. Once at the fringe of political discourse, Sanders took the idea mainstream when he proposed that the American AI Sovereign Wealth Fund Act in June. An essay published in the New York Times, and an independent senator argued that the creation of the fund would give public a direct role in determining the future of this technology. Why is it that the public gets a direct role? I tell you what, how about this? You want a direct role in the technology? Take what the AI industry is worth. So take OpenAI and take Anthropic and Google and take all those companies and what their AI things are worth and have people pony up a check. So, fine, you can't go back in time, you can't make the sacrifices, you can't get in on the action, you can't participate in the work, you can't do the research, you can't do any of that. So none of the actual useful stuff you can do. You're just sitting on the sidelines watching football in your lazy boy eating Doritos, but you're entitled to 50%. Got it. You can't do any of the useful stuff. Fine. You want to cash in right now before the paycheck has showed up. because it's not here yet, and I would tell you it's not guaranteed. Right now, why don't you write a check? 775-5559, number to join us. 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Text messenger says, if you want to strife progress in industry, take 50% of their cash. 100%. And again, I would tell you, 50% for what? 50% for what? All right, we'll take the last break here. We'll wrap it up next. We'll hand it off to Ryan Cunningham. This is Critical Thought on KNOX.

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3: 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Looking ahead, we're seeing temperatures in the 80s. 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
1: You travel a lot.
0: I do.
1: Okay. Do you ever go someplace where there is a Waffle House?
0: Yes. Yes, I do.
1: Okay. I have a feeling you like Waffle House.
0: I do. It's just the two places that I've been at, there have been shootings at the Waffle House.
1: Well, they're not in the best of places, you know. I mean, kind of is what it is at that point, right? Mm-hmm. But I wanted to, because you travel a lot for your work, mm-hmm. okay, mm-hmm. I wanted to make sure that I got in front of you on this.

0: one. If you go to a Waffle House, Noah.
1: Okay.
0: Please be careful if you use the restroom.
1: Okay.
0: Okay.
1: Sure. Dangerous as a Chinese restaurant?
0: Well, it may be worse. Oh. Okay. So
1: Mexican level.
0: We have a Waffle House that's getting sued by a 63-year-old guy who claims he was thrown off the toilet.
1: Wow. That's a heck of a water pressure.
0: Okay. So that's not exactly how it happened.
1: I see.
0: Okay. Once I tell you exactly how it happened, it's much more believable that it's at a Waffle House.
1: Okay.
0: Okay. Right. So he goes in to use the bathroom.
1: Uh-huh.
0: Okay. And he's going to apparently sit.
1: Uh-huh. That's typically how, yeah. Mm-hmm.
0: Okay. Well, he's not.
1: Yeah, I got
0: he's
1: you.
0: Not the number one. Okay. This might be.
1: Some people. Anyway.
0: You're right. Some people.
1: Yeah.
0: Some guys.
1: Yeah.
0: Okay. Anyway. So.
1: Skinny jean wearing.
0: He sits down.
1: Uh-huh.
0: And the toilet seat tips off the toilet and he gets thrown to the floor.
1: Somebody didn't tighten the bolts.
0: That's what the lawsuit in a 17-page lawsuit says, is that the toilet seat was not installed or not installed correctly.
1: Yep.
0: So when somebody put the toilet seat in there, they basically just kind of set it on there and said, close enough for today. Yeah. Let's play golf.
1: Absolutely.
0: And then the unthinkable happened. So please verify if you stop at a Waffle House that
1: just give it the old shakeroo.
0: You might want to, yeah, whatever you do to make sure.
1: Yeah.
0: The
1: my process is I look and see if there are any contaminants on the seat.
0: Right.
1: That's clear.
0: Okay.
1: And we can proceed to step two. Step two is test the structural stability. So I'll just give it a little Roxy Roo.
0: You don't do that.
1: Left to every time.
0: No,
1: a little bit to the left, a little bit to the right. And then we check the flusheroo to make sure that's
0: not
1: working.
0: Not if you have cyclospora.
1: Order. You got to make sure that's working.
0: If you have cyclospora, you're sitting right down.
1: What is cyclospora?
0: So 31 states have an outbreak of cyclospora.
1: I see.
0: I was asked to talk about this on the program today.
1: Is it a disease that makes your butt find a toilet like Wi-Fi, like searches for a...
0: It is a, well... But no.
1: No.
0: Cyclospora apparently is some sort of a contaminant that's on produce.
1: Uh-huh.
0: Okay. And it's being called the lettuce bug.
1: I see.
0: Okay. It gives what is called, and this is a medical term.
1: Okay.
0: I should actually have your dad on
1: today. Should. He loves talking about this kind of stuff.
0: Because the medical term is explosive diarrhea. Right. Explosive.
1: Awesome.
0: Right. So somebody wanted me to talk about it. I don't really know how, because I don't know what there is to talk about. I mean, if you have explosive diarrhea, you kind of know it.
1: Yeah, I think we all know.
0: But I think somebody wants to know what the threshold is between what would be considered your average bout of tummy troubles.
1: Yes.
0: And explosive diarrhea. But 31 states have an outbreak of this stuff right now. You're supposed to avoid the lettuce if you go to like a taco place.
1: I'll keep that in mind next time I'm at a taco place.
0: Yeah, just keep that. Yeah, I'm trying to help you, Noah.
1: It's working.
0: Okay, good.
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3: ABC News, I'm Michelle Franzen. Acting Attorney General Todd Blanche facing heated questions at a Senate confirmation hearing today to become AG. In opening remarks, Blanche touted the Justice Department's work so far.
4: I'm proud of what we've done to help American families see safer streets and to have a fair shot at the life they're working to build.
3: Senators from both sides of the aisle asking about the Justice Department's handling of the Epstein files, along with the DOJ-IRS settlement with President Trump that led to the creation of the so-called anti-weaponization fund. Blanche says that's no longer being pursued. North of San Antonio, Texas, intense rainfall in the town of Bernie, triggering life-threatening flash flooding. Some areas receiving 10 inches of rainfall and more on the way. Heavy smoke from hundreds of Canadian wildfires creating air quality alerts in the U.S., and a Mars-like haze over parts of Minnesota and New York's Niagara Falls. The Producer Price Index, which tracks what wholesalers pay before goods reach consumers, fell 0.3% in June. This is ABC News. A bipartisan panel in Wisconsin finds that the world's richest man likely broke state law when he handed out $1 million checks to voters in the 2025 state Supreme Court election.
5: The Wisconsin Elections Commission has referred complaints against billionaire Elon Musk to prosecutors, saying there's probable cause he violated the state's election bribery law. The panel points to Musk's social media posts and $1 million checks handed to voters just before the 2025 Wisconsin Supreme Court election. The Brown County District Attorney will now decide whether to file criminal charges. Musk's attorneys have argued the giveaways were protected free speech and designed to promote opposition to what they called activist judges.
3: ABC's Dave Packer. A 67-million-year-old T-Rex fossil just sold for $50.1 million, making it the most valuable dinosaur ever sold at auction. The 12-foot-tall, 38-foot-long fossil is one of the largest ever to be unearthed. Michelle Franzen, ABC News.
6: From the Berkshire Hathaway Home Services Family Realty Newsroom, this is KNOX News with Alex Carminati.
7: There was a joint meeting on Tuesday night that featured the Grand Forks City, County, and School Board Leadership Boards to review a briefing from UND and Burien and Associates for the redevelopment of the Ray Richards Golf Course. UND President Andrew Armacost said for the second straight night, the university wants to preserve the golf course, stating the university's losing money.
8: This is a course that operates at a financial deficit to the university, totaling at least $500,000 a year. And in the interest of being good stewards of those who support higher ed, absorbing that kind of loss routinely doesn't make sense. And so the effort to redevelop the golf course was an effort to try to reduce that financial burden and to make sure that we could eliminate those operational losses.
7: Sean Beauclair is a local business owner, and he pushed back against Armacost's claims on how much money the course loses.
9: I find it incredible that a nine-hole golf course can lose $500,000 a year. Up and down the Red River Valley, there's nine-hole golf courses that break even every year. How does UND lose $500,000 a year in a golf course? It's an embarrassment to the university to have a school business to accept these sort of losses.
7: The meeting saw no official action taken. The project is requesting a 20-year pilot that will total nearly $12 million in property tax exemptions. For KNOX News, I'm Alex Carminati.
0: Our next update from Alex Carminati in the KNOX Newsroom is on the way coming up at 12:30. 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Coming up in our 2 o'clock hour today, we'll be joined by Andrew Krausneck from Albatross, who will tell us a bit about some of the comments that he made last night at that meeting as well. And you can get a number of those comments online right now at knoxradio.com. If you reference our story, you'll be able to hear the comments as they were said last night at the meeting. And we'll have a continuing coverage of that coming up throughout the course of the week. It is 12:04. The KNOX CL Linfoot 5-day forecast from staff meteorologist Mark Ewens. Today, we're looking at clouds followed by sun. We do not have an excessive heat warning. It's actually not terrible out there right now. Mid-70s. We're looking for 87 for the daytime high. Easterlies at 20. Fair tonight, 65 for the low. East winds at 12. 92 for a daytime high on Thursday. Then the mid to upper 80s on Friday with an early storm. 92 again Saturday. Boy, back to a 96-degree day coming up on Sunday. More humidity. That seems to be part of what's fueling the weather picture right now, which does bring us a chance for rain, and we could probably use some of that. Wind, heat dries things out pretty fast, so we're kind of hopeful that rain follows this quickly. Currently 75. Weather throughout the hour. Mark Ewens forecast, severe weather information first. 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

0: Texter writes, can a guy get explosive diarrhea from the devil's lettuce asking for a friend? No, but Forbes did come out with this. I was asked a couple of days ago to bring this up on the program, and I haven't done it yet. But two unnamed sources have told the Washington Post that state and federal officials are looking into Taco Bell's after the Detroit area Taco Bell's posted signs that they were currently unable to sell lettuce, cilantro, onion, pico de gallo, or guacamole due to a nationwide recall. So the Detroit, I guess Detroit area Taco Bell's post a sign that say they can't sell lettuce, cilantro, pico, guac due to a nationwide recall, which there's no recall. Now, maybe Taco Bell recalled their own supplies, but there is no recall. So this thing that's going on around the country, it's an outbreak of something called cyclospora. At least that's how I believe it's pronounced. Okay, cyclospora. Now, the it's apparently some contaminant. I don't know if it's bacterial. I assume it's bacterial. It ends up in produce. That seems to be where it finds its home. That's why lettuce, onions, that type of thing would have some sort of connection to it. Okay? They've had 31 states report cases of this cyclosporosis, I believe is what it, that's what it is when you get sick. And you know what? If you're in medicine and I'm mispronouncing any of this, I want to get it right. I've worked all day to try to figure out how to pronounce this stuff. So you will not be hurting my feelings if you call in and say, hey, numbskull, this is how you pronounce this. It'll be fine. But I'm going with cyclospora and cyclosporosis if you get the illness. Okay. But apparently the catchphrase here is that it leads to something called explosive diarrhea. And that's the medical terminology. That's the term that's actually being used by the media. Okay. Not just diarrhea, but explosive diarrhea. Now, I don't know how to define the difference. You know, I don't think it's kind of like, I don't know, like the most miserable experience of your life, whatever that is. Okay. You don't really turn that up. I mean, it's just miserable at that point, period, right? Diarrhea to me, it doesn't make any difference. I mean, you know, those of you that have had a colonoscopy done, you know what it's like to have to two-step off to the bathroom every few minutes because you're having another round. You know what I mean? I would describe that as explosive. So I don't know what we're talking about here. I mean, I don't know why we got to call it explosive. It's like extreme heat warning for the last couple of days. That's what it seems like to me anyway. It's like, we got to make it really sound bad. Okay, so I don't know if there's a real big difference between regular old diarrhea and explosive. I suppose there's some. Okay, but apparently Taco Bell said that they're temporarily and voluntarily removing some ingredients at select restaurants because of the outbreak. There are no specific growers or suppliers that have been identified, and there are no recalls. But I think we went through this once before, and Taco Bell had to remove some things, so maybe this is preemptive. Because some of these cases are not coming from Taco Bell's. So, I you do with that what you want, but it's out there. 31 states have reported some sort of, I guess, a case of it. Michigan apparently got hit hard. Okay? 775-5559 is how you join us on the program. You're on KNOX and the Ryan Cunningham Show.
1: You know, you could have saved this for your 1 o'clock segment.
0: No, I think Dana's supposed to be on at 1. We got to get it out of the way now. So
1: it's dinner time, buddy.
0: Well, and I might be saving somebody from getting cyclosporosis. So I feel it's a public service.
1: Just tell them stay the hell out of Taco John and Taco Bell.
0: No, you don't need lettuce. Right? You can get a taco with just tomatoes, some cheese.
1: Yeah, but that's gross.
0: I don't like lettuce on my tacos. When we make them at home, I don't put lettuce on them. Taco meat, cheese, tomatoes, some white onion, and maybe some taco sauce. And that's good enough for me. I don't need lettuce and sour cream and all this fancy dancy to dress
1: the sour
0: up.
1: Sour cream.
0: Huh?
1: You keep the sour cream, but the lettuce is a must.
0: Sour cream is overrated on tacos. And
1: yes,
0: I will die
1: is.
0: On that hill. You don't need it.
1: I'll agree with you.
0: Okay. Good. All right. It's around the same.
1: Hey,
0: yeah.
1: we got a whopping 67 degrees at Crystal, North Dakota.
0: Right now?
1: Yeah.
0: Yeah. Probably should issue that extreme heat warning.
1: A little bit. It actually feels pretty good there, Mr. Cunningham.
0: Well, yeah, but I mean, you know, it hasn't been that hot really that last couple of days. And we've had extreme heat warnings. I think they're just trying to scare us.
1: But you get into the 90s and that's too dang hot.
0: No, I get you. Yeah, I understand. So.
1: Okay.
0: Yeah.
1: Well, go Taco Bell. Later, buddy.
0: Thank you for the call. 775-5559. I'm told it's a parasite. I did read that. You're right. It's a parasite. So I suppose it's a worm of some kind or so. I don't know. How do you get rid of it? Is it treatable? 775-5559. You're on KNOX and the Ryan Cunningham Show.
2: I agree. Sour cream on a taco really isn't my jam. I much prefer a very copious amount of red or green sauce, but it's got to be spicy. It's got to be real burning, you know?
0: Well, you might end up with explosive diarrhea for different reasons. It won't even be a parasite.
2: Yeah, that's true, but I was kind of thinking about this now that you brought this up. You know, we've all had a really bad stomach bug where you got diarrhea, but also where you're puking real bad. And I hate vomiting. I don't know anybody that enjoys it, but what do you prefer? Right. Well, yeah, it just sucks, especially like, oh, goodness, when it comes out your nose, gross. But what would you prefer to be sick with? Explosive diarrhea or terrible vomiting? I'm picking the diarrhea every day.
0: Why are we talking about this? Okay, I have not vomited since I was in eighth grade.
2: What?
0: I'm serious. Yeah. I have not vomited since I was in eighth grade.
2: You're kidding.
0: I even remember the last time that I vomited, it was bad asparagus from school lunch. I ate some cheesy asparagus at school lunch and it was bad and I threw up and I have not thrown up from anything since. Not one time.
2: Really?
0: Yes.
2: Yeah. Maybe I have a sensitive stomach because, like, just the other week I took I take the vitamin supplements and I was running late and I didn't eat breakfast, so I took them on an empty stomach.
0: Ooh.
2: And chugged a bunch of water and then drank my coffee and I had to stop on the side of the road and puke because my stomach just gets sensitive with that stuff. But you're lucky in that respect.
0: Yeah. But I did feel better right away, whereas with diarrhea that can take some time. So I don't know. It's kind of a horse apiece for me. I just carry Pepto-Bismol in all of my play-by-play bags, and I've also got some in both glove compartments of my truck. I'm ready to go if necessary, because when I start doing a game, it doesn't matter, right? You got to call the game. So if you start to feel like not good, you shut it off, and that's why I carry copious amounts of Pepto-Bismol with me, the chewables.
2: You know, that stuff is a real miracle. I had a really terrible stomach flu back, I think, during COVID. And that Pepto-Bismol was the thing that got me through it, man. That'll fix you.
0: Yeah, but I don't know if it'll fix cyclospora. This stuff sounds like it's the real deal. So
2: probably not. Have a good one.
0: Yeah,
2: Ryan.
0: Thank you for the call. I appreciate it. Welcome to Diarrhea Hour here on the program, 775-5559. You're on KNOX and the Ryan Cunningham Show.
3: You know, side note, when you're going through playing an opera, because everybody does that, but when you're playing an opera, you know, there are a bunch of bad stories in there, and somebody ends up, you know, killing themselves or being killed. And while they're dying, they have to sing this big song called an aria. We call it the die aria. That's what we call
0: it. Yeah,
3: and,
0: I've heard that term. Yeah.
3: But here's the other thing. With this, I think, you know, so many people want to go out there and get these weight loss drugs right now. Think about this. This is like a flash sale on like a short-term Ozempic. You just drink a bunch of liquid, go to Taco John's, Taco Bell, whatever, and get all the lettuce you want on there, and it'll just clean you out. I mean, you're talking 10 to 15 pounds down in 3 days. Just okay. No problem. I think there's an opportunity.
0: Let me reshape the conversation for you, okay? Okay.
3: Okay.
0: According to health experts, this stuff can take months to clear up. Not days.
3: Longer benefits.
0: Well, okay, yeah. months. All right? It's a parasite. It could take months. And apparently they don't have a treatment, or I don't know. I feel like this is something you could stop with ivermectin. Remember, that was the cure for COVID, right? You know?
3: I was going to say that, too. Like, ivermectin, that'll clear up some of the parasites. So go get this for a while. You know, drop the weight, and then you'd be like, okay, I'm down to my goal weight, and I'll start bombing down some ivermectin or whatever, clear out the parasites, and away you go.
0: Yeah.
3: You know, GLP-1 drugs are just fantastically overpriced. So I think right now it's a real sale on it. And you get some Tex-Mex along the way. So, hey, what's not to love about this?
0: Do you even like to think about how your life has changed if you have month-long explosive diarrhea, dude? I mean, I can't. How would we do it?
3: Depends.
0: Yeah, exactly. Depends. 100%.
3: All right. I'll continue to monitor. I'll weigh in with some more earth-shaking opinions here.
0: Right. Thank you for the call. I appreciate it. You know, I feel like what we could do, now work with me on this, guys. I feel like what we could do is we could come out with a new version of the Oregon Trail. Remember playing Oregon Trail, right? And you're going along and you're supposed to collect some drinking water or whatever, and somebody gets dysentery and they die. Okay? I feel like we could do that for the modern times of 2026. Okay? You got to get from, I don't know, pick two points across the country, right? You've got to get from, let's say, Grand Forks to Kansas City, straight down one road, okay? And it's like a 9-hour trip or whatever. I think it's like 9 hours to get to Kansas City, something like that. Okay. So you got to get from Grand Forks to Kansas City. And it's just, you have to, you know, drive a certain speed. You got to stop and get gas once in a while. You have limited funds like you did in Oregon Trail. And then you got to stop for food. Okay. And here's the three restaurants you can stop at. And here's the best prices. You have limited funds, but you got to be careful because at one of them, you get cyclospora. So then you have to choose, okay, well, do I want to take a risk on cyclospora? Maybe they don't have it. And you could play this game, and things happen. Your car breaks down. It runs out of air conditioning. You get explosive diarrhea, right? Whatever that, you know, you get caught in a protest. So you get delayed. You've only got a certain time to get there, but you don't get to Kansas City in time, you lose. Just like you had to get to Oregon before it snowed, right? It'd be a new version of an Oregon Trail type game, only built for the modern era. This could be a really good game like on like the Nintendo Switch. I feel like my son and daughter would play this game. Modern road trip type of game. But it would be based on the Oregon Trail and the fact that you get explosive diarrhea and die. Or just, you know, be delayed because you got to stop all the time because you have explosive diarrhea. And you better carry a change of clothes with you. Okay, that's kind of the way that goes. Let's see some text messengers. A texter writes, you're supposed to call the health department if you get this. So know that that's out there. Okay, that's the thing. Okay, texter writes, since you're talking about diarrhea, you better cut Gen Z some slack when he chimes in. I tried. Texter writes, the only reason this is a thing, Ryan, is because Hantavirus didn't stick. They're trying to find something because of the midterms. You can vote by mail, okay? Explosive diarrhea shouldn't keep you out of the ballot box. You can vote by mail. I don't think cyclospora is going to do it. You're going to need something else, okay? Texter writes, so the media is making a big deal out of this and making it sound bad like the weather. Instead of weather terrorism, we call it toilet terrorism, fecal terrorism, loose deuce terrorism. A lot of terms we could use there, okay? Texter writes, I'm sure Gen Z guy only eats artisan small batch sauces on his tacos. Another, tell Joel from one truck driver to another, 61 in Crystal 2 hours ago, I've got the heater on. Okay, another said there was a big giant rainstorm from Langdon to Halleck. The temperature dropped 15 degrees. I'm only concerned about whether the rainstorm rained out Highway 1 south of Langdon again. Is it now a floating barge one more time? Do we need to come up and lay a pontoon bridge for you guys? So you can finish off those last 9 miles from Nacoma to Langdon. We'll get the National Guard out there because clearly the Department of Transportation can't handle it. So we'll build you a pontoon bridge so you can get across those last 9. It'd be okay, right? Texter writes, if you're in Minnesota, you can take all the time off from work and get paid. So who cares if it takes months? That is a great segue. I'm glad you brought that up because we haven't talked about that yet on the program. So the paid time off, the Minnesota paid family leave, they have paid out $600 million. $600 million. They were anticipating paying out far less than that. Okay? So in the first 6 months of the year, they've paid out $600 million in paid family leave. And everybody's talking about how the program is bankrupt. It is not. Let me be fair to the material, because some of you saw that story. Okay? In the first quarter of the year, Minnesota collected $344 million in pay-ins to their paid family leave pot, if you will. They expect to get about the same thing in the second quarter, which would also finish off the first 6 months. So it's like $596 million that they've paid out in paid family leave, and they're going to collect $688 million, they believe. That's the estimate. So they will come out about $90 million ahead. And they were asked in the state office, are you concerned about this being stable? And their response was, it's not like we're paying out more than we're taking in. But let's talk about that for a second. $688 million in 6 months? You're on pace to do over $1.3 billion in a year just for paid family leave. It's a new tax. Okay, employers pay it, employees pay it, and you can take, I think the max is up to 20 weeks off. 12 weeks for this, 12 weeks for that, 12 weeks, you know, basically it's maternity leave is kind of what it is. It's basically maternity leave, and then it turned into other things for, you know, other family members who are ill, that type of thing. But this was generated out of the fact that there just wasn't any guaranteed paid time off for maternity leave. Okay. And then dads didn't get it anyway. You know, companies didn't offer up 12 weeks for paternity leave. Right. And maternity leave, some companies had it, some didn't. You could take the time off, but it wasn't paid. And they wanted to find a way to make sure that people could have a baby, take time off to bond with their baby. Right. And so they came up with this. And in the process, took $1.3 billion kind of out of the economy. Now, here's why I say kind of. It went back into the economy, right? You know, in a way, folks, I'm making an argument that maybe this program isn't bad. And I just want to bring it up for conversation. I'm not advocating we do it. I know the concept of paid maternity leave for many of you is a non-starter. When we've talked about it before, those of you that did this, and my wife and I, we both did this with our two kids. We saved money. Okay, we did the thing. We saved money. We paid our bills. We put money away so that we could pay our bills while my wife was away from work. She took 6 weeks off the first time. She took 8 weeks off the second time. And we dug ourselves through it, because that's what you do. And that's what you do if you don't have paid time off for having a child. Okay? In Minnesota, they wanted to do this differently. And we all kind of poked fun at it. I didn't. And here's why. I'm one of the rare people who would say, just because my wife and I struggled through it doesn't mean that I want that for everybody else. That's not, I don't know that a step forward is wanting that experience for other people. Just because we lived through it doesn't mean it was good to live through. It doesn't mean that it was a positive experience. Now in Minnesota, they're going to collect $688 million. They're going to pay out $600 million in paid time off, but that money went back into Minnesota's economy anyway, because the people that collected it used it to pay for things. They paid their bills with it. They bought groceries with it. They bought gasoline with it. That money didn't really come out of the economy. One can say, well, you know what it is, Ryan? It's wealth redistribution. You're not wrong about that. There's no control over who gets it. It could be rampant with fraud. The concept itself, though, I don't know is terrible. And Minnesota seemed to get this one right because they're going to take in more than they're going to pay out. And that's with everybody chomping at the bit to try to file their claim for paid time off. They had over 100 and some thousand requests for paid time off in Minnesota. And that's more than they thought they were going to have and all these things. Okay. So they went, it went hard, but people are taking advantage of it. Maybe too much advantage of it, but the maternity leave thing, I'm going to tell you, and your comments are welcome. 775-5559 is how you join us. That's 775-5559. I'm going to tell you, the maternity leave part, the paternity leave part, there's a little soft spot in my heart for that one. There is. And the reason why I say that is because I know what it was like. We're not doing it again. My wife and I, we're out of that part of our lives. I would never advocate for this just so I could take advantage of it. But if there's a way to make this better for people to be able to have some time that's, you know, 2/3 paid, whatever the recipe is over in Minnesota, there's a quality of life component to that that to me makes some sense. So I'm not going to poo-poo it all together. I know that all the headlines about it were negative. Look at all the money they spent. They're way over budget, but they're not. They're actually going to take in more than they're going to pay out, which is a different problem, right? Now you shouldn't be running a balance on that thing, but you know, you might get more requests later. Maybe it's good to backfill it. I'll just go ahead and tell you, though, there's a little bit of a soft spot in my heart for the maternity leave, paternity leave portion of this, especially if we want to encourage families. We want to encourage people to have families, to bring their families, you know, to make a life in a certain place. I don't know that a program that looks like that is necessarily bad. We've got news on the way in a couple of moments. We're going to talk a lot about the meeting last night that took place at City Hall, City Council, County Commission, School Board getting together. Lots of feedback on that. We expect to talk about that in a good capacity and take your calls about that meeting last night. There's one thing about the meeting last night that stood out for me. I was a little uncomfortable with the sort of familiarity that was hanging around. I don't know that it was taken seriously by everybody. I got a sense that there were some people there that didn't really feel like they should have to be there, and that there were some people there that were put off by the fact that they had to have the meeting at all. Not because they agree or disagree with the project, but just because they had to go through this process. I think the process is a good one. We'll talk about that coming up next.
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6: After the struggles of yesterday, the work is back in the positive for the grain complex. You're listening to the American Ag Network. Good morning, I'm Susan Littlefield. So after spending yesterday in retreat in a turnaround Tuesday action, the bulls were on the offensive again today, moving within a couple cents of a multi-week high that was set on Monday in both the September and the December contracts. The strong gains in the wheat are also a likely factor for pulling the corn up. While heat in the U.S. continues to generate headlines, the impact of corn and bean prospects may not be dramatic, as the hottest and driest areas are mostly confined to the northwest corn belt and into the northern plains. Like corn, and soybean market has been bouncing back from yesterday's weakness, but gains were modest thus far, and both crop in the old and the new futures have more than a dime off of the multi-week highs. And the Wheaties, the futures settled higher yesterday and took off overnight and continue to do so, session highs being obtained. This is the American Ag Network.
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8: 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As November sits, 11.98 1/4, up 7 1/4. Soybean meal for August, 319, up 160. Oil for August, 71.94, down 46. Chicago wheat, September, 679 3/4, up 34 3/4. Kansas City, September, 719 1/2, up 41 1/2. And Minneapolis, September, 681, up 23. Live cattle for August, 230.80, down 62. October, 226.42, down 122. August feeders, 349.60, up 80. September, 344.67, down 17. Lean hogs for July, 95.17, up 7. August at 99.80, up 135. Class 3 milk for July is down 3 at 15.73, and August, 16.95, down 6. 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
9: Wildfires are continuing to rage in northeastern Minnesota. Firefighters are fighting at least 17 active fires across the Superior National Forest. A campfire north of Winton has affected over 2,200 acres, and the Sioux Fire has expanded to nearly 3,500 acres. Heavy wildfire smoke is also creating unhealthy air quality in and around Ely, that's expected to continue into Thursday. Lightning spark wildfires have burned thousands of acres since July 7th, and the Boundary Waters Canoe Area Wilderness has been closed to the public since Tuesday. A Minnesota man is facing assault charges after deputies say he attacked two passengers on a Jefferson Bus Lines bus. The bus was traveling on I-94 Sunday evening. Wilkin County Sheriff's Office deputies found two passengers who had suffered face and head injuries when being assaulted with a key. Russell Anderson was arrested and taken to the Wilkin County Jail. He's being held on suspicion of two counts of third-degree assault, and formal charges have not yet been filed. Authorities are asking for the public's help to find a missing 14-year-old runaway from Trail County. The Trail County Sheriff's Office says Tristan Spies was last seen near Casey's gas station in Mayville last Saturday at around 10:15 a.m. Spies has brown hair and brown eyes, and he was last seen wearing a black sweatshirt with black pants. Anyone with information about his location or whereabouts is asked to contact 701-636-4510. For KNOX News, I'm Alex Carminati.
0: Our next update from Alex Carminati in the KNOX newsroom is on the way, coming up at 102. 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KNOX CL Linfoot 5-day forecast from staff meteorologist Mark Ewens. Clouds followed by sun today. When it does come out, it's going to warm up, 87. Easterlies to 20. Tonight, fair will drop to 65. East winds at 12. And then sunny on Thursday with a hot 92. 88 degrees on Friday and early storm. Saturday, sunny 92. Sunday, late storm 96. Currently, we've got 75. Weather throughout the hour. 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Now, a texter regarding the Minnesota Paid Time Off Program writes, Ryan, how come there was an article that said they paid out $584 million and they had only taken in $300 and some million? So far, who's paying the next money? Okay, so let me tell you how this works, okay? The reason why those numbers were discrepant is because they have the payouts in Minnesota for 6 full months, but they only have the collections for the first 3. So they collected $344 million for the paid time off program through the first 3 months of the year, the first quarter. But they have the payouts for the first 6 months. So they haven't told you what they collected in the second quarter yet. And that's the part that wasn't reported the right way. It was there was a lot of information that was taken out of context. Okay, so they paid out $584 over 6 months. They collected $344 in 3 months. They expect to collect about $344 again in the next 3 months. So the totals will be, they paid out $584. I saw $596, but I'll go with your number. Okay, they paid out $584, but they're going to collect $688. So it'll be $100 million ahead. Okay, that's the projection for that program. Now, again, I'm not saying the program's perfect. Not at all. And I'm not saying there isn't fraud in it, because there probably is. I mean, you know, you can take up to 20 weeks off a year for whatever reason. I don't know how long employers are going to put up with this. That's the next part of it, too, is that you're still gone and they can't replace you, you know, because you're so now you're gone for 12 weeks or 20 weeks on the regular. There's only 52 weeks in a year. So if you keep doing this, how long does an employer drag you along for the ride? And it's a disruption to work. So I'm not saying the program is perfect, but there are some arguments to be made. Now, a texter wants to know, collect or from what or where? Employers and employees both pay into this as a regular deduct. It's a 0.88%, like less than 1% type of tax that's collected from you. And it goes into this pool for paid leave. And then you can file for, I think, 2/3 of your paycheck for the amount of time that you're going to be gone. But employers pay into it for all their employees, and employees pay into it as well. It's like a workplace benefit that's paid for as a group. Now, somebody can call it an entitlement program, probably true. Somebody else could call it insurance, probably true. Remember the definition of insurance. You spread out the risk amongst a bunch of people. They all pay a small amount, and then you're covered when there's a big type of loss. So call it what you want, but that's where it's coming from. And it's for all workers. It's not just government workers. It's anybody who's on a payroll in Minnesota, so as I understand it. 775-5559 is how you join us. You're on KNOX and the Ryan Cunningham Show.
10: I guess what I've paid attention to this, and it started out as maternity leave to help out the stress and all this kind of stuff, and it's turned into any other kind of mental distress that you need to take a vacation for 12 weeks. And early on this, the math with that multiplier you had with a $60,000 salary for the year, you were only paying about $450 premium. So yeah, it's a good deal on one end, but it's not enough to fund it. And they admitted that, the Democrats admitted that it wasn't funded good enough to begin with. So then it means that we have to take our tax dollars and fund this thing. And that's what they're doing right now. But they're figures, lying liar figures, like this thing. But it's way overloaded. There's, like you see, you said, all of the different applicants and all that. Forget it. It's not a good deal. There's also employers that have dropped their program to help out the employees that were better, because now you're paying into this thing. The employer and the employee is both paying it. And then another thing that's kind of crazy is that, I don't know where an owner of a business would do it, but you pay it like workman's comp. You don't pay on your own self as a business owner if you don't want to. If you want to describe yourself as an employee, then you can pay it. But you can also draw on it on workman's comp. But the employer has to pay it on himself. They're not exempt on this one. So whatever they're making a year, they've got to pay the 1.8, the 0.88 fully themselves.
0: Sure.
10: Yeah. You can't think that anything that Minnesota Democrats can come up with makes any sense at all. And this one came up in the 23 range where all of the other crop was being thrown at us to where they put part of the $19 billion into this to get it started. Also, when it got started, there was no administrative money involved in it.
0: And that's the way it was supposed to be. You know, this was supposed to be a pretty low-end administrative, right?
10: How are you supposed to do it if you don't have any funds for your administration?
0: Well, right. Somebody's got to process it. But weren't they supposed to work it through their workplace, whatever their workforce, like whoever would normally handle unemployment claims? I thought they were supposed to handle this in Minnesota, and then it turned into something else. I mean, I'm not going to disagree with that last caller at all. This has turned into a catch-all for anything. It was supposed to be for maternity leave. That's where this started. Okay, and the amount that you were going to pay for just the maternity leave was so minuscule that no one would have noticed. And then it turned into everything. Mental issues, other family, et cetera, et cetera, et cetera. It turned into all of that. And I'm not going to disagree at all. This has grown into something in Minnesota that it was never supposed to be. But I will tell you that there is a place, I believe, in the conversation to talk about the maternity leave piece. And I think the maternity leave piece is something that we could talk about in North Dakota. You know, and the reason why I say that is we went through it, like I said, my wife and I, we've done, and I know you have too. And I know many of you are, well, the term would be hard asses about it. I mean, I don't mean to use that term sort of willy-nilly, but you did it. You're grizzled. You're calloused from it. You remember doing it. And you're saying to yourself, if I did it, you can do it. And I can't argue with any of that. But if we want families in North Dakota, we want to encourage people having kids, which, you know what? We probably need to do that. Every time the federal government comes out with new birth rates that are low, oh my goodness, nobody's having kids anymore. And the only way that we have kids now is they have to move in from other countries and they come here and they're Muslim and they're this and that. Everybody gets mad. Well, if you want more homegrown USA, North Dakota families, clearly what people are saying to you is that it's too expensive to have kids. And that ability to take maternity leave is a big impediment. It does make people wait to have children, okay? And what we're finding out biologically is that waiting to have kids isn't good for the country. Now, it might be good for you, might be good for your pocketbook, but waiting to have children is being reported to us anyway as something that's detrimental to the United States. The birth rate per woman is going down because women aren't having kids until later in life. They're putting it off. There's a lot of reasons for that. I'm guessing one of them is if I have children and I want to take some time and be home with them, I go unpaid for 12 weeks. And I don't want to do that. It hurts our family's finances. This is one way that we could go about addressing that. And I remember how tough it was. I wouldn't wish that on people. So if there's a little way that we could go about heading this off, I would be okay with it. Right? Texter writes, it's Minnesota, the land of 10,000 taxes. Another, hurts small business, tough to staff and train people coming and going. You're right, especially when they're gone. Okay, it is difficult, but those people are going to be gone anyway. Whether they take the 12 weeks unpaid or there's a state program to pay for it for maternity leave, you're going to have to fill the spot anyway. So does that mean that you just don't want anybody having kids while they work for you? Okay, that kind of tells us where you're at. Another text writes, harsh and callous Cunningham has gone all soft and squishy on family leave. Not on family leave, but on maternity leave. And I wouldn't say that I've gone soft. I've been here. We've gone through it. We know what it's like. Okay? I would be willing to engage in the conversation. I don't know if I want something like what Minnesota has that seems all-encompassing. And it impedes in what you're trying to do. But maternity leave, paternity leave, there's some benefits to that. We continue with more in the program coming up next.
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0: on the meeting last night, texter writes, I was a little put off by some of the comments made last night. The same people complaining to the city that they know the people's names. What is wrong with these complainers? Don't they have anything better to do? Why voice their opinions and prolong the meetings? Our council president has better things to do than hear the same thing from the same citizens all the time. Different people aren't complaining, so those 5 to 6 people must be the problem, not the policies. You know, I heard a little bit of that last night while I was monitoring the meeting, and my first thought was, you know, Brandon Bochensky, the mayor of the city of Grand Forks, is in here telling people, come out. We want to hear from you. We're going to give you 5 minutes, and I heard that on Noah Chalaya's program, okay? And then you go there, and you're ridiculed for showing up to speak your piece. That doesn't make a lot of sense. I mean, if you want people to participate, it's weird. It's kind of like teachers every once in a while when they talk about mom and dad not being involved in their kids' education. It's like you want us to be involved until you don't. When it runs upstream from what you're trying to teach, then now mom and dad are the problem. Okay. Same thing at the city council meeting. We want you to come out and talk until we have to hear from you again and again. Then we don't. Now it's off-putting. So I had a similar reaction when I heard that last night, and I can understand how people might be a little perturbed that that was the way that it went. There are a couple of main points of the meeting that seem to be coming up kind of today anyway. The first is the suggestion that UND is losing $500,000 a year on a golf course. One resident last night, his name is Sean Beauclair, he made a point to the meeting last night. How can a 9-hole golf course lose $500,000 a year?
1: I find it incredible that a 9-hole golf course can lose $500,000 a year. Up and down the Red River Valley, there's 9-hole golf courses that break even every year. How does UND lose $500,000 a year in a golf course? It's embarrassment to the university to have a school business to accept these sort of losses.
0: Now, again, the president of UND, Andrew Armacost, doubled down on that number last night.
2: This is a course that operates at a financial deficit to the university, totaling at least $500,000 a year. And in the interest of being good stewards of those who support higher ed, absorbing that kind of loss routinely doesn't make sense. And so the effort to redevelop the golf course was an effort to try to reduce that financial burden and to make sure that we could eliminate those operational losses.
0: I don't know how to run a golf course either, so I don't know how a golf course loses $500,000. Okay, maybe a lot of it's in water and maybe some manpower too. You got to mow, you got to water. Those would be, I suppose, the biggest input costs would be your labor to upkeep the course and then watering it. You're going to have to pay somebody for the water. So you're a water customer to the city in this case, because you're watering from the city. You're right there in not the middle of town, but certainly in the city limits. I would assume those are the big input costs when it comes down to a golf course. Now, are you selling enough rounds of golf in order

0: talked to them this morning. And the word I got is that they are not buying the numbers that Baker Tilly, the third party that's used to evaluate the project and what it takes to get it done, they're not buying the numbers at all. They believe that there's some fishy math that's going into how the business plan is being put together and that the developers are making money in other ways. The developers are making money by running the project themselves, doing the work themselves, and paying themselves for that work. And so in the long run, what you're hearing about very low returns on investment is not true. So there's a couple of things that came out of that meeting last night where people are asking a lot of questions today. We're going to talk about that coming up here in the next hour. Dana Sandy, the city council president, should be joining the program coming up next hour. 775-5559, you're on KNOX on the Ryan Cunningham Show.
1: So, Ryan, I serve on a board of a local golf course, and it might surprise people that it's not that hard to lose $500,000 in a year. It's a course that the Ray Richards Golf Course in particular is a nine-hole golf course. So essentially, everything that you think you know about buying a round of golf is cut in half. So instead of charging $75, $80 for a round of golf at an 18-hole golf course, it's essentially cut in half. Secondly, you'll likely find that golf courses up and down the Red River Valley, ones that are taxpayer-funded, generally have, I'm not going to say more staff than they need, but let's just say generous amounts of staffing. So you're going to pay those people, and with them come the benefits, and with them come all the rest of it. In particular, in an institution like the University of North Dakota, these guys are going to become state employees, and on it goes. Equipment. There's not a piece of equipment that these golf courses have that are taxpayer-funded. Think King's Walk. Think Ray Richards. That are, let's just say, lacking for things like mowers, for lacking for things like things that roll greens. And the other thing is, the people who run these things, or the general managers or the superintendents, have a very specific set of skills. So I don't think it's in any way that Ray Richards Golf Course, or really any golf course, works at a deficit in a time when everything is so dependent on weather. It's just, if we have a nice summer, great. If you can get 200 days of golf in, which is really pretty generous, you're killing it. But that's not every year. And it can be extremely difficult. Peat moss, seed, fertilizer, the things they need to treat greens, chemicals, seed, all these different things are incredibly expensive. And then you layer on top of all of it, I have never met a university president that wants to be responsible for a golf course.
0: Yeah, so let's jump really to that, because I've got about a minute left in the hour, so let's jump to that. So really what this is about is UND wanted to get out of the golf course business, did in 2016, got forced back into it. Is the end game, if this doesn't happen, they should just deed the property back to the Richards and move on? Because what I'm hearing is that it's impossible for them to run a golf course.
1: Well, what I think, it's difficult for them to run a golf course, and it doesn't serve any academic mission, not one. So if you're Andy Armacost, if you're Mark Kennedy, if you're Tom Clifford, if you're any of these guys, it's one of these things is doing its own thing. One of these things just isn't the same. They don't want to.
0: Sure.
1: It doesn't make money. Get rid of it. Let me get back to doing research so I can find out, you know, a new way to use a comma or whatever the hell it is they do out there. But so that's my academic mission, right? Sure. That's what I'm supposed to be doing. And Armacost isn't a golfer. No. So he doesn't. This doesn't make any sense to them. It's like, let's just get rid of it. I know you got to go.
0: I appreciate the call. Thank you, sir. Appreciate it. Up against the top of the hour. We could talk more about that as we go. And again, we're hopeful that Dana Sandy is going to join us for his regularly scheduled appointment coming up next hour here on the Ryan Cunningham Show to review the meeting.
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12: ABC News, I'm Michelle Franzen. A day after Homeland Security Secretary Mark Wayne Mullen issued a temporary halt on vehicle stops by federal immigration officers, President Trump overturning that pause. It comes as ICE temporarily pauses traffic stops and after those two deadly shootings in Texas and Maine. Here's ABC's Victor Okendo.
13: Multiple sources tell ABC News the agent involved in the deadly shooting was a newly sworn in ICE officer, but had been a law enforcement officer with the Department of Veteran Affairs since 2017. That representative for the family telling ABC News Guerrero was on his way to work. The agents were not wearing body cameras. The car's windshield covered in bullet holes.
12: Escalations between the U.S. and Iran continuing. The U.S. carrying out more strikes earlier today on Iranian targets. It marked the first daytime U.S. strikes on Iran since the first 40 days of the ongoing war. Satellite images also show Iran's drone and missile strikes in the region are causing some damage at installations. On Wall Street, stocks are up. This is ABC News. The CDC confirms cases of cyclosporiasis across 34 states, thousands coming down with the intestinal illness. Michigan at the center of the parasitic infection with 400 more cases confirmed since just yesterday. Cases in that state alone topping 3,000. Now a popular fast food chain is announcing a voluntary removal of some of its items.
14: Taco Bell saying they have voluntarily removed some ingredients at select locations as the foodborne parasite cyclosporiasis rapidly spreads across the U.S. The company stating public health officials have not confirmed a link to Taco Bell or any specific ingredient, supplier, restaurant, or retailer, adding they will closely monitor the situation.
12: ABC's Stephanie Ramos. Michigan officials today issuing air quality alerts across the state due to toxic smoke from more than 800 wildfires that are burning in Canada. An orange haze impacting people in Minnesota and Niagara Falls, too. Michelle Franzen, ABC News.
0: From the Berkshire Hathaway Home Services Family Realty Newsroom, this is KNOX News with Alex Carminati.
8: There was a joint meeting on Tuesday night that featured the Grand Forks City, County, and School Board Leadership Boards to review a briefing from UND and Burien and Associates for the redevelopment of the Ray Richards Golf Course. UND President Andrew Armacost said for the second straight night, the university wants to preserve the golf course, stating the university's losing money.
15: This is a course that operates at a financial deficit to the university, totaling at least $500,000 a year. And in the interest of being good stewards of those who support higher ed, absorbing that kind of loss routinely doesn't make sense. And so the effort to redevelop the golf course was an effort to try to reduce that financial burden and to make sure that we could eliminate those operational losses.
8: Sean Beauclair is a local business owner, and he pushed back against Armacost's claims on how much money the course loses.
16: I find it incredible that a 9-hole golf course can lose $500,000 a year. Up and down the Red River Valley, there's 9-hole golf courses that break even every year. How does UND lose $500,000 a year in a golf course? It's an embarrassment to the university to have a school business to accept these sort of losses.
8: The meeting saw no official action taken. The project is requesting a 20-year pilot that will total nearly $12 million in property tax exemptions. For KNOX News, I'm Alex Carminati.
17: 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The KNOX CL Winfoot 5-day forecast from staff meteorologist Mark Ewens. Clouds followed by sun today, a high of 87. Easterlies to around 20. Then tonight, fair will drop to 65. East winds at 12. Sunny on Thursday, a hot 92. An early storm on Friday with some sun to follow at 88 degrees, 92 again on Saturday. And then, yeah, Sunday, 96 for a daytime high. Currently, it's 76 degrees. Weather throughout the hour, Mark Ewens forecast. 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

0: It is a Wednesday. It's the 1 o'clock hour, and that means it's time for Dana Sandy, the city council president for the city of Grand Forks, to join us after a big meeting last night. 3 hours worth of meeting last night to discuss the redevelopment of Ray Richards Golf Course. We carried the meeting live here on KNOX Radio last night, and obviously a lengthy presentation followed by some comments from the public, followed by some comments and questions from those that were involved, and lots of different heads in the room last night. I mean, I guess it's the different feel, right? I mean, city, county, school board, that's the first time that we've done that under this new sort of idea that everybody gets a bite at the apple.
1: That's
0: right?
1: Correct. Hey, first of all, we should say a big shout out and thank you to KNOX for covering that.
0: Oh, no problem.
1: I think that's great. Whoever came up with that idea, really smart person.
0: Your idea.
1: It was my idea.
0: Yeah, Dana asked if we would air it, and we found a way to get that done.
1: But I really appreciate it. I'd love it if you would air all the city council meetings and all the county commission and school board meetings if possible.
0: Now you're pushing it.
1: Well, I'm just saying that it's a great way to get the, you know, for some people, tuning into YouTube or Facebook isn't super convenient, but clicking on the radio is. And you guys, as you know, you're a leading source of, if not the leading source of news and information in our region. So
0: about the only one left.
1: Anything that you guys can do, well, it's true too. Anything you guys can do to share information, I think, is it's really important to the community.
0: Well, that obviously was a big meeting last night. A lot of different people that were going to be there. And, you know, let's dive into the substance of the meeting. And, you know, I took it in. I was here monitoring the meeting last night, so I took in all 3 hours of it last night.
1: Sorry about that.
0: Well, no, it was comprehensive. Besides, the family brought dinner and we played some cards around the table while we listened.
1: So
0: we
1: made it okay, great.
0: Kind of a night out at the same time. Okay. But you know, there's one concept that came out of this early. So, and here's the part. I know this for you was old news. For us, this became like new news in the last couple of weeks.
1: Okay.
0: So we had talked about apartments. We'd had that conversation really probably for years now.
1: Sure.
0: Okay. Yep. And then within the last few weeks for us, and then it's proven last night, the first guy to speak is President Andy Armacost.
1: Yep.
0: So this now becomes not so much apartments. This becomes about the Ray Richards Golf Course.
1: Yes.
0: And not just because the Ray Richards Golf Course is a location. I mean, that was the location, right? It was easy to tell people.
1: Yeah, right.
0: Now, this is the future of that golf course that we're talking about last night. And so I wanted to ask you today, as we embark on this, is this more about the city's need for housing, or is this more about the future of Ray Richards Golf Course? What do you think we're talking more about here right now?
1: Well, for me, this has always been about the future of Ray Richards Golf Course. I have always understood the president has been clear behind closed doors and occasionally in public that without additional revenue, the University of North Dakota just can't maintain they cannot continue to hemorrhage money on the golf course. They can't and they won't. And so for me, this has always been, how do we figure out a way to get some revenue for the university? They had been doing, again, as the president mentioned last night, they put out an RFP to try to get somebody to privatize the golf club, run the course, do food and beverage. Again, the old clubhouse, I haven't been there in years. From the sound of it, it's pretty dilapidated. They were unsuccessful in getting somebody interested in trying to take it over and run it because there was a lot of risk to it. And, you know, if the university is trying to cover $500,000 cost, that's a lot of money for somebody to say, yes, I'm going to figure out how to cover, even if it's $250,000, without knowing all the unknowns. It's a big risk for somebody, which is why they've taken this approach of, well, let's try to do some redevelopment and see if we can't actually spur some developers to make some investments. Hopefully they can make money, the university can make the ground lease, we can keep the golf course.
0: So I mean, it would lead, and then I'll take a call here coming up after I ask this question, but I want to put this out here. The way this timeline runs then, if that's the situation, Dana, is that back in the day, the Richards family donates land to the university with a stipulation.
1: Yep.
0: And the stipulation is, it's got to be a golf course.
1: Yep.
0: UND said yes. Didn't have to. Did. They made a commitment to run that golf course. Okay.
1: Yep.
0: Now they decide they can't keep their commitments. And so they look to the city for help. Why can't the university just say, we can't run a golf course anymore, sorry, Richards family, you have to take the land back.
1: Well, I think they could do that. They could also sell the land. I think they could do a variety of things. I mean, currently they own the asset today. From, I don't have direct knowledge of this, but from listening to people on the periphery, it sounds like some of the folks in the Ray Richards family have changed their tune and would be okay with the university, because they don't want the university losing money either. That wasn't the purpose for the gift. And so because of that, I think the Ray Richards, from the noise I'm hearing, I think the Ray Richards family is okay if the university keeps the land, but it doesn't operate as a golf course anymore. However, that becomes problematic for the university because, of course, they went through the process and got the land rezoned, and Ray Richards is now zoned as a golf course. And so in order to get it rezoned again, it needs a supermajority. It needs a 6-1 vote. And so for the university, pushed all their chips into this basket. They really did. I mean, they basically said, we're going to make this work. We've got to figure out how to make it work. We want to keep the golf course for the community. We're going to trust in the taxing entities that they'll help us out with this and recognize how important the golf course is. And so they went along with the rezone to guarantee that that land will always be zoned a golf course. And the only way to change it, if this fails, if they don't get the pilot, the construction doesn't move forward, the university would have to come back to the city and try to get it rezoned again. And I would have a hard time believing that the neighbors and others, the community there would be some uproar. And I would have a hard time believing they're going to get 6 votes to, for example, change it to commercial real estate.
0: 775-5559. That's how you join us here on the program today. If you have questions for Dana Sandy, the city council president, you're on KNOX and the Ryan Cunningham Show.
2: Good afternoon.
0: Hi there.
2: Two questions, Dana. Now, is this the type of thing that if one of the taxing entities says no, the whole thing is off?
1: Likely, yes.
2: Okay. And then is there a contingency plan? Because I didn't get to listen to the whole thing, and I'll say again, I'm not a Grand Forks resident. I'm just an observer, but, I mean, some of the questions may be worth asking, even though I'm not a resident. Is there a certain aspect to that? Because I heard people say that without the pilot, the whole thing is dead. It won't move forward. Is there a certain aspect to this that makes it, lack of a better term, a loser of a proposition that it wouldn't go? In other words, would maybe the housing thing come back and
1: no, I don't think
2: and work I don't, or what?
1: No, I don't think it's any. So they need both. They need both the Top Tracer, the golf simulator, golf range. And they need the apartments so that they can get the land lease on the whole property to help cover the $500,000 loss. And from what they have been saying, it doesn't even equate to $500,000. So UND is going to continue losing money on the course, and they're willing to do that. But at least they're gonna close the gap. So no, I don't think one or the other would come back. I think ultimately, this is a policy decision by each of the boards, and I think again, I can't predict how each of the other boards are going to vote. But again, as Terry pointed out last night, this is a policy question, but this policy question also has the tie in to saving the Ray Richards Golf Course. So some people fundamentally disagree with giving a pilot, and they're unwilling to. Regardless of what the circumstances are, they're unwilling to vote to support any pilot for anything anywhere. It doesn't matter what the circumstances are. That's not how my world works. I'm sorry. Go ahead.
2: If I have time for one more question, Ryan.
0: Go ahead.
2: Okay. Has the golf course been losing money for a very long time? I think this kind of came as a surprise to a lot of us who aren't in the loop with stuff that you know, the golf course is losing so much money, and it's something's got to be done with it. Do you know?
1: Yeah, well,
2: I'll just hang up. Thank you.
0: Thank you for the call.
1: Yeah, it's been widely reported that the golf course made money prior to it closing in 2016. I don't know what the number was. I think maybe even $250,000 in profit. But of course, they had no costs back then. They had considerable deferred maintenance, on, as everybody's already heard on the golf. The pro shop. So as it sits today, the university put millions of dollars rehabbing the golf course, getting it back up and running.
0: But that was their own decision.
1: Yeah, no, I know, I understand that, but they were kind of forced into, we have to run it as a golf course.
0: But they weren't forced into closing it.
1: No, they weren't. But Kennedy, so we can all point fingers. I think the president... Excuse me. The president at the time made the best decision. Well, the decision that he was thought was best at the time, but I don't think he had all the information in order to make the right decision. They never should have closed it in the first place. They did close it. When they find out they have the problem, they go ahead and they had to invest all the money to put the golf course back together. Because of that, you know, I've been kind of wondering myself how much of that $500,000 is actually cash. And how much of it is depreciation? I mean, I'm sure they're depreciating the course, whether it's just part what they just put back into it or the whole thing. But depreciation is still a cost because you have to maintain the property over time. And so I don't know how much of it is actually cash that they're running down or how much of it is on paper. But that's, either way, it's a $500,000 loss.
0: And that's an issue, too, though, because the president of UND comes to the school or to the city council last night. Oh, actually, Monday night and then the whole meeting last night.
1: Yep.
0: And says we're losing $500,000. Mm-hmm. OK. And nobody really moves to verify those numbers as to how you're losing $500,000. What's show me that you're losing $500,000 now. Before the program today, I talked with someone who is with a parks supported. So this would be like a municipal type of golf course, not a private country club.
1: Okay.
0: Okay. Yep. Very versed in the golf course game. I said, UND's telling us they're losing $500,000 a year in a golf course. Is that plausible? To their defense, the person I talked to said, I could lose $500,000 easy golf course.
1: Yeah.
0: Rough needs a different mower than fairways. And fescue needs a different mower than rough, and greens need a different mower than olive, and they're all $100,000.
1: Yep. Right.
0: Okay. So he said that. He also said that his golf course is within about $20,000 or $30,000 of break even.
1: Sure.
0: Okay.
1: Okay.
0: Now, if he can run a golf course at $20,000 to $30,000 of break even in a town much, much smaller than Grand Forks, that tells me the university's not running the golf course right.
1: Oh, yeah.
0: And who's in charge of that?
1: Yeah, probably not. I mean, again, it's been widely speculated already on your show today that running a golf course is not one of the core competencies of the University of North Dakota, nor should it be. It has nothing to do with their academic mission. So I'm not saying they get a free pass for being bad at managing the golf course, but still, it isn't what they do. And frankly, it shouldn't be what they do.
0: But they have people on staff. I know people that are on staff at the University of North Dakota that are intimately familiar with golf courses, spend tons of time on them.
1: The executives playing golf?
0: No. Oh. No, I've got one particular guy in mind that I'm not going to out.
1: Okay.
0: But I've got one particular guy in mind that knows his stuff about golf, that is a UND employee.
1: Okay.
0: Okay. And is around the athletics department who could probably help him with this. I mean, it seems like there's got to be better solutions than a pilot project, if pilot projects are as polarizing as they are. I'm trying to figure out, is this really about saving the golf course, or is the university leveraging a golf course that they think we all love to get their apartments because they don't want to build any more university
1: houses? No, I'm pretty confident, Ryan, even if this doesn't go, the university has plans for additional housing on campus. This is the housing at Ray Richards. Sure, maybe you'll get some students there. I don't believe it. They're going to be market rate apartments that, you know, young professionals, whoever, are going to live there. The university is concentrating on student housing on campus. They want them on campus because it makes it easier for the students to get to class and all the things, right?
0: Sure.
1: And so there will be, I guarantee you, there will be apartment, mixed use apartment complexes planned for on campus for the University of North Dakota, where they will be asking for pilots in the near future. I can guarantee it. You can read the writing on the wall. You can see it. But this is different. I believe they're trying to figure out a way how to keep the golf course.
0: All right. Let's get to some text messages here. And your calls are welcome as well at 775-5559. That's 775-5559. Texter writes two questions. Has the golf course always lost money? You kind of answered that. Another, does UND have a business school, and are they up to the great experiment to at least break even?
1: Right. Well, sure.
0: I mean, it seems like there are some resources there, right?
1: They've got an economics department and a finance department. You name it. UND has some very brilliant minds when it comes to organizations and business.
0: Then it sounds like they got to put them in the right spots because there's no reason to lose $500,000 on a golf course. Yeah. Texter writes, Dana mentioned last night everybody in the city must be okay with this since only six people came forward to talk against it. What he's forgetting is that when you look at voter turnout in the city, it's very low. I would suspect most people in the city have become disenfranchised with the process of voting and speaking up because they don't feel like they're being heard and they don't bother doing anything about it, which is very unfortunate. You can just go ahead and...
1: Yeah, that is unfortunate. If that's actually the case, it is unfortunate. I got an email from someone that I know, I've known for years and years, and she pointed out this exact same thing to me last night. And so this morning, I just responded to her that... you know, perhaps you're right. Perhaps there's a bigger swelling of people that don't agree with what we're doing. But people aren't shy. I'm relatively recognizable in our community. People aren't shy about stopping me to visit. And I use the Hugos, but it's not. It's the gas station. It's the Ralph Engelstad Arena. It's the Alaris. When I'm walking around, people stop me and they thank me and tell me we're doing a good job. I don't get people. I will occasionally get somebody that says, hey, I disagree with this, whatever. But for the most part, people stop me and thank me. They say things are good and we really appreciate what you're doing, what the council's doing, what you're doing. It's a thankless job, blah, blah, blah. So because the reinforcement that I get is positive, not negative, I get the six people that are negative. I get the dozens or hundreds that are positive.
0: A texter writes, I'm also curious about the long-term impact. If the pilot's granted, what happens in 20 years? Will the property actually be worth what it's being projected at today? What if the area declines instead? Will it still generate the amount of tax revenue being projected? I'm genuinely curious how these long-term risks are being considered.
1: Sure. The city of Grand Forks anticipates only a 1% growth rate for the property when we're calculating potential future revenues. As anybody that's been paying attention to Grand Forks knows, the growth rate in town is considerably more than 1%, so we're very conservative when we're estimating what things are going to be worth in the future, because we don't want people pointing the finger at us saying that you're inflating your numbers, just trying to get people excited. We're not doing that. We're using the least amount of growth that is reasonable, and we also are taking into consideration things. There are the occasional downturns in the economy, but if you look at the city of Grand Forks, I would have a hard time, unless you're somebody that's completely not taking care of your property. Property values don't stagnate, or they don't go down, they go up.
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3: Hi, Dana. Hi, Ryan. I'm calling because I used to work for the university, and I had nothing to do with the Ray Richards, but being I know a lot of people out there, they always told me that that Ray Richards was one of the few places that was making money, and sometimes it was break even, but they said it wasn't making a lot of money, but it was making money. So, and then I, ever since Schaefer went ahead and said we're getting rid of it, of course it's not making any money. That's the way I look at it. Anyways.
0: Well, I thank you for the call. We've sort of fleshed it out in this conversation. Something happened between closing the course and reopening the course, where the course, and part of it is going to be you just lost momentum. People got used to not golfing there for 4 years.
1: Yep.
0: When you're trying to resurrect something out of the dirt,
1: sure,
0: that's going to take some time. You talked about the high input because you probably neglected the course for a while.
1: They haven't had the driving range open, which I'm sure was a major driver of revenue.
0: Okay.
1: Right?
0: Yeah.
1: Likely.
0: A texter writes, no alcohol sales.
1: Yeah. Well,
0: right?
1: There you go.
0: You've had a temporary clubhouse. It's a trailer.
1: Right. With an outhouse outside.
0: Right. I mean, those things don't prompt you to want to go golfing there. But I would argue I used Ray Richards a lot before the closure. And it was busy all the time. Yes. And the clubhouse was okay. It was a nice place to be.
1: Right. I believe that it was making money before it closed.
0: So Mark Kennedy comes to town, doesn't like the concept of a golf course, goes off half-cocked and closes it, and now we got a $500,000 problem.
1: And no women's golf or hockey team.
0: Right. Oh, there's that too.
1: Right.
0: Let's see here. Texter writes.
1: And half the buildings in the campus are gone.
0: Some of those are good, though. Texter writes, to say there aren't other solutions is ridiculous. The university required the proposals to have both housing and a top tracer facility. Leaves out smaller interested parties, leaves room for large developers. Is it tougher to confront people versus agreeing with their views and actions? And I have no interest in talking to someone who, before the meeting, begins walk-ups to Keith Lund and says, looks like it's just the usual suspects. I didn't hear that last night.
1: Yeah, I think that must be, I don't know if that's Mona or who's, but it was just the usual suspects last night. We all six people that stood up to speak against it, we know them by name because it's the same people. They come and say the exact same thing at every meeting where there's a pilot.
0: You know, one could counter that, Dana. The only person that showed up to speak in favor of it was somebody who's the head of the Regional Economic Development Corporation.
1: That's true.
0: And we send him at everything that needs rehabbing. We sent him to Ellen and Windpower for COVID. We throw Keith Lund at any problem that we have.
1: Guy's a jack of all trades.
0: Okay. But no one showed up to talk about it being positive, except for city leaders. And even then, not all of them were positive. So if you got six people united against it and you can't get anybody there to say, no, I'm in favor of it, well, what does that tell you? I mean, we can say apathy if we want to, but nobody's out there cheerleading this thing either.
1: I don't think it's apathy. Well, why should people come and cheerlead it? I mean, it's a... So I don't think, to the point you made earlier, I don't think people recognize that if it doesn't pass, that they're going to lose the golf course. I don't think people understand that. I think once that gets more widely reported, like here...
0: We're doing right now.
1: Right. Yep. I think that once that happens, people will recognize it, and they will start speaking up.
0: 775-5559. You're on KNOX with City Council President Dana Sandy.
4: Hello?
0: Hi, go ahead.
4: Yes. Talking about the finances of the course... Prior to all this pilot application, I asked for and received financial statements from the university on the course, and I received numbers from 2012 up until about a year or two ago. And prior to the closure, their average, if I recall, was somewhere between 20 to 30,000 loss annually. After the closure, of course, they had a lot of expense to reopen it. I think it would have went a long ways with transparency to explain the cost to reopen. And if they are amortizing the losses over a period of years, and if so, how long?
1: Those are great points.
4: It had to cost a lot of money.
1: I agree. Those are great points.
4: Okay, that's all I wanted to say is that there's proof on paper that they weren't losing $500,000 prior to closure, and there's got to be an explanation of why they're losing it now.
0: Yep. Yeah. Thank you for the call. And I think there's a trust factor that goes along with that. Mm-hmm. You know, when people hear they're going to lose the golf course, they're going to want to know why.
1: Yeah,
0: right?
1: Of course.
0: And what we don't get to, we always say we point fingers. Sometimes we need to, right? Yeah. And if we got to throw Mark Kennedy on the rails and say, dude went off half-cocked and closed the golf course and we never recovered. There's nothing wrong with that if that's the truth.
1: Yeah, sure. Well, let's say we ask the university to provide us the clear proof that you're losing $500,000 a year. They provide us their financials, and let's say it's $400,000 a year in depreciation. But what are people going to take from that? Because depreciation is a non-cash event. Right? Everybody knows that. All you're saying is that the value of the property is worth $400,000 less today than it was last year.
0: But we know that's not true. I mean, but, to your point, property goes up in value, not down.
1: Right. But in accounting terms, you're depreciating the value of the asset over time because you're essentially saving up that money to then reinvest it back into the golf course because of wear and tear over time. It's like a car engine, they depreciate, or an airplane engine, they depreciate because you have to, you know, in 10 years, you have to replace it. So you have to put that money aside, then stick the money back in and buy a new engine. So it's a non-cash event today, but over the life of the depreciation, then all of a sudden you've got this major expense to renew what you had before. And so today it might be non-cash, and people may look at that and say, well, you're not actually losing 400. You're only losing 100 grand a year. But that's not the case. That, in accounting terms, that's not true, because at some point you have to come up with a bunch of money to put back in to refresh the asset. So I don't know. I haven't seen the actual numbers. I don't know if the university, I haven't asked them for them. I was texting with the finance director last night if she has, and she said she can look into it, because I was curious. As President Kennedy was talking, I texted finance.
0: President Armacost.
1: Yeah, it's President Armacost. Thank you. As he was speaking, I texted finance, and I just asked, do we know how much is actual depreciation versus cash? She didn't know. I said we should find out. So
0: yeah,
1: we'll get the answer.
0: All right. There's a number of other text messages to get to, and for those of you that have sent them in, we will get to them. We have a break we have to take for news. More with City Council President Dana Sandy coming up next as we continue on the Ryan Cunningham Show.
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17: Wildfires are continuing to rage in northeastern Minnesota. Firefighters are fighting at least 17 active fires across the Superior National Forest. A campfire north of Winton has affected over 2,200 acres, and the Sioux Fire has expanded to nearly 3,500 acres. Heavy wildfire smoke is also creating unhealthy air quality in and around Ely, that's expected to continue into Thursday. Lightning spark wildfires have burned thousands of acres since July 7th, and the Boundary Waters Canoe Area Wilderness has been closed to the public since Tuesday. A Minnesota man is facing assault charges after deputies say he attacked two passengers on a Jefferson Bus Lines bus. The bus was traveling on I-94 Sunday evening. Wilkin County Sheriff's Office deputies found two passengers who had suffered face and head injuries when being assaulted with a key. Russell Anderson was arrested and taken to the Wilkin County Jail. He's being held on suspicion of two counts of third-degree assault, and formal charges have not yet been filed. Authorities are asking for the public's help to find a missing 14-year-old runaway from Trail County. The Trail County Sheriff's Office says Tristan Spies was last seen near Casey's gas station in Mayville last Saturday at around 10:15 a.m. Spies has brown hair and brown eyes, and he was last seen wearing a black sweatshirt with black pants. Anyone with information about his location or whereabouts is asked to contact 701-636-4510. For KNOX News, I'm Alex Carminati.
0: Our next update from Alex Carminati, actually, it'll be with Jennifer Leverins coming up here in the 2 o'clock hour at 2:02. News, the top, the bottom. And when it breaks, here on News Radio 1310 KNOX, 103.3, 107.9 FM, KNOXradio.com, and on the KNOX app. It's 1:37. The KNOX CL Info 5-day forecast from staff meteorologist Mark Ewens. Today, clouds followed by sun at some point. We'll see 87 for a daytime high, easterlies to 20. Fair tonight will drop to 65, east winds at 12, and then sunny on Thursday with a hot 92. Friday, early storms, then some sun, 88. Saturday, sunny and 92. And Sunday, we're looking at late-day storms at 96. Currently at 76 degrees. Weather throughout the hour, Mark Ewens forecast. 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Dana Sandy is joining us today. He's the city council president for the city of Grand Forks, his regular Wednesday meeting with us today. We're reviewing last night's meeting involving the pilot request for redevelopment at the Ray Richards Golf Course. 775-5559 is how you join us. You're on KNOX with City Council President Dana Sandy.
18: Hello?
0: Yes, go ahead.
18: This is a question for Dana. I listened to the meeting last night, and he made the comment that, you know, he knows the six people that keep showing up every meeting that there is. I just want to remind him that the Herald put out a survey about a year ago, and it said, are you in favor of the Ray Richards redevelopment, or are you against it? And it was 69% were against it, 31% for it. So I think that tells you that a lot of people just can't always get up and talk.
1: Well, I think that tells me that the context of the survey was poor. I think if the survey said, would you be okay with redevelopment versus losing the golf course, I think overwhelmingly people would say we want to keep the golf course. This is how
18: we don't know that. That's your opinion.
1: No, well, figures lie, liars figure.
18: Yeah, right. And there's a bunch of liars on the city council.
1: Oh, thanks for your
18: opinion. A bunch of liars.
1: I appreciate
18: on the city council.
1: Thank you.
18: And the university is not losing $500 a year or $500,000 a year. I know that for a fact.
1: You do? How do you know that?
0: That's a proper question.
1: Speaking of being liars.
0: Yeah, that is a proper question. If you know that for a fact, do have to ask, how do you know that for a fact? That's a question.
18: Okay, I'll tell you how I knew it is because I knew the supervisor or the grounds maintenance person who took care of the golf course before they shut it down. And he made money all the time, and he did not lose money. He broke even. Now, the new guy, do you know who the new guy is? His family is very well known in the area to golf courses. He owns the Climax Golf Course, he owned the Manville Golf Course, and he owned the Crookston Golf Course. He's an excellent manager. He is not, I asked him point blank, and he did not say that they ever lost $500,000. So don't call me the liar. Call the person that works there.
1: Okay.
0: All right. Well, I thank you for the call. I mean, there's some fair questions in that. Now, with the survey part of it, you know, Texter writes, the lady used the Herald survey. That was a pay-to-take survey. So I don't remember the survey either. And to your point, Dana, there's something, too. Are you in favor of the redevelopment? That's a pretty general question, right?
1: Of course.
0: Without some information.
1: Without context.
0: Right.
1: Exactly.
0: You haven't followed up on all of that. That being said, though, I do agree with what she said, that there are people that, you know, they're going to be apathetic towards this all the way around, but just because it's the same six people coming doesn't mean they don't reflect a certain opinion in the community. But you've also said you run into people personally that have a different.
1: Yeah, and I should say I don't know that lady's a liar, and I shouldn't have called her a liar. I don't actually have any facts to back up the fact.
0: I don't know that anybody knows for a fact that they're losing or making money.
1: Right. Well,
0: I would like to know that, though. I'd like to see that on paper. You know what I mean?
1: Well, let's get it out there. I think we should reach out to Corey Wenzel too and ask him to put out a real, honest survey.
0: I'll let you deal with Corey Wenzel. 775-5559. 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
19: Yes, I just want to put my two bits in there. I'm for the redevelopment. I'm for the apartments. I'm for the golf course. I'm just not greatly in favor of the pilot. I think it would go ahead without the pilot. With that being said, I put my two bits in. But I also think we should go after Mark Kennedy. He got rid of the women's hockey. And he did no good. I think we should go lynch him, maybe. Anyway, those are my comments. Thank you.
1: Thank you. I'm not for lynching, and that's fair that you disagree with. There are people that fundamentally disagree with pilots. I understand that. Generally speaking, I don't like the pilots either. However, I weigh more heavily on the fact that we need housing. We need new development in town. I believe in economic development, and if it takes a tax break to spur development in our community, I think it's important that we do that.
0: 775-5559. 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
20: Hey, Dana. How you doing?
1: Good. Thanks for calling.
20: So I guess I haven't paid a whole lot of attention to it, but I agree with what you said that, you know, if it means saving the golf course, which I think would be a bad thing to lose that course. To me, it's a small, but it's an awesome course. I think we're better off to let it get developed. I'm not sure what that all entails for the neighbors, and I could see if I was a next door neighbor to an apartment complex or whatever it's supposed to be, I might get a little grumpy too. But we definitely do not want to lose that golf course. That would be a big minus in the Grand Forks community. But that's my opinion. For all it's worth,
1: appreciate it. And to that end. This is a policy discussion about the pilot. You know, president of the school board, Jonelle Bakke, last night even mentioned that she's concerned about the proximity of the apartments toward the neighbors. That question has already been answered. We have a planning and zoning process to handle zoning of property. We went through the process. There were multiple public meetings. There were multiple meetings with all the neighbors. The university compromised with the neighborhood and settled at this project. And so the answer of whether it's too close or that it's not good for the neighbors, that's all been discussed. That's all been asked and answered. Now we're dealing with the pilot. Should we agree to the pilot or not? That's all.
0: All right. We need to take a break. We'll come back. More text messages for City Council President Dana Sandy. Your calls as we continue next.
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0: All right, we got a ton of text messages to get to.
1: Wow.
0: And 8 minutes to go.
1: Rapid fire.
0: Yeah, so let's go ahead and do it. City Council President Dana Sanders.
1: Keep my answers to a minimum.
0: Texter writes, why would anything move forward when the university and the developers don't even have a lease agreement signed yet? That's interesting. Go ahead on that.
1: They don't need to be in a hurry to get the lease agreement done. They don't need to do anything. They haven't even got all the financing figured out. They're trying to figure out if we can get the pilot done.
0: Okay. So that comes later.
1: Yeah.
0: All right. Texter writes, we keep hearing we need housing, but Mr. Burian said last night there's a potential some of the units could be used for Verbo units. I didn't hear that part of the meeting.
1: Yeah, he did say that. I don't know if the owners of the building would hold a couple to try to get exorbitant rents. I don't know. I don't know why they would do that.
0: Who would own this project?
1: Well, the investor group would own it. Dakota okay. Commercial would manage it, but the investor group would own the whole thing.
0: Okay. Yep. All right. So they would need to round up investing.
1: They have some people that have already committed funds, but they'll need to raise more money to get the full investment done.
0: Okay. So this would be owned by some sort of an LLC type of thing?
1: Yeah.
0: Or, okay. Right. All right. Texter writes, what does a fair survey look like? Well, I think you answered that.
1: Yep. Okay.
0: A survey that has more information than just you support the redevelopment, right?
1: Right. Would you... If the alternative to the redeveloping part of the golf course is the golf course closed, would you agree with the redevelopment
0: right.
1: or
0: just,
1: not?
0: Just to put the key information in there right. so you can make a good decision, right? Right. Let's see here. A texter wrote, what was the outcome of the Climax and Manville golf course? They all went broke and closed. I'm not sure about that. I didn't.
1: Yeah, but they did.
0: Did they?
1: Yeah.
0: Okay, I'm not familiar. I'm not familiar with either one of those golf mm-hmm. courses.
1: The gentleman that that owned them still works for the university. He should have retired years ago.
0: Okay. Texter writes, why is it that everybody comes to you for a pilot? They want 100%. Wouldn't 50% be enough? At least then we'd get something out of it.
1: So it doesn't matter what they think they should get or what they ask for. They're offered whatever the but-for analysis suggests is reasonable. We use a third-party accounting firm to determine what's a reasonable rate of return, and that, however the numbers work out, that's what they're offered. In this case, it's 20 years, 90%.
0: Texter writes, if UND owns the property, zero taxes for the city, county, school board. If the project goes through, it costs the city nothing. We gain 10% taxable value for 20 years. It's a win, in my opinion. That's a point that Mayor Bochensky made last night. 100% of zero is zero. Yep. 10% of something is something.
1: It's still something, right? It translates to $2.2 million over the course of the first 20 years, and then of course, it skyrockets after that.
0: Texter writes, if the golf course is losing $500,000 a year, I'd say most people in Grand Forks are not using the course now and probably not too concerned that the golf course would close.
1: Well, we'll see. We'll get Mr. Wenzel to do that survey for us.
0: 775-5559. 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
3: Hey, Dana, just to put another spin on this, and you'll know who this is when I make this statement, but geez, isn't this a community betterment project? Maybe we could just use the sales tax money.
0: Mm. Yeah. It's a quality of life project. I've argued that before.
1: A quality of life, but I don't think the city is going to invest $500,000 a year into the Ray Richards Golf Course, though.
0: No, probably not.
1: Yeah.
0: Good idea,
1: though.
0: Texter writes, bye-bye golf course. Dana, okay. You are absolutely financially involved in this. Why else would you think you're so right and we are all wrong? You're not attached to this one, are you?
1: I wish I was. I think it's a great project. I don't have the dough lying around for this, though.
0: So you're not one of the investors?
1: I'm not one of the investors, no.
0: And you're not involved? What is that? You haven't signed a non-disclosure agreement.
1: I don't have a non-disclosure agreement.
0: Texter writes, it's probably good that people don't come to talk, that you don't like what you do. The way you talk and your attitude could get someone in trouble. Not a proponent of that, but just calling it how I see it.
1: Okay. Sounds good.
0: Texter writes, UND alumni have millions. Get the course rejuvenated.
1: Yeah, those millions are mostly tuition funds, fees from the students, or funding that comes from the state. It's all allocated to certain things already.
0: I broke it down, though. You know, I've seen universities attach fees to students for things they want to do on campus. It's $40 a year per student to make the $500,000.
1: Sure. So if you attach that fee, then as a student, aren't you going to expect to play for free?
0: I don't know.
1: Well, I would. If I'm paying $40 in fees in my tuition, I would expect I'd get to pay for free.
0: Okay.
1: But then you go to the golf course,

0: drivers for the course, yeah. I would assume.
1: Texter writes, does Ray Richards still have Frisbee Golf? I don't think they support the course like golfers do. Alcohol, sales, merchandise, food.
0: Yep, all that is true, and no, I don't think they have Rolf anymore.
1: Another, given what has happened with Ray Richards Golf Course over the last 10 years, the optics the university has shined upon itself and their actions, why should anyone gift any legacy to UND if this is how the gift and their wishes get treated? It's appalling.
0: Okay, well, yeah.
1: I mean, that doesn't refer to anything you can handle, right?
0: I think that there were some difficult or maybe some rash decisions made. I don't think the university had any ill will.
1: Texter writes, Vice President Brekke made the golf course cuts, and now her irresponsible decision is costing everyone more money. Not to mention, she cut a bunch of jobs.
0: Come on, Alice was great. She was the hatchet.
1: You're talking about things I don't know. Texter writes, I love how Dana is straightforward and doesn't mince words. Thank you, Dana.
0: We don't have time for mincing words.
1: Another, try to get a tee time at Lincoln on a nice day. We need that course.
0: There you go.
1: Another, the driving range is a cash cow at most golf courses. They did a disservice to the course when they decided not to reopen the driving range.
0: Well, that's why they want to build a new driving range.
1: Texter writes, UND has the money. They gave the men's basketball coach a 12% raise with a 408 winning record. No pilot, and break it down to three separate pilots, not one package. Leadership not the best. Like most leadership in education, what can I do for my image?
0: Oh, well, good thing I don't care about mine.
1: Another, stop saying the same five or six people. We prefer the term usual suspects.
0: Okay, from now on.
1: Finally, you know, instead of housing on the course, we should open a Learing Center. They seem to be profitable.
0: No, they're very profitable, no doubt. Federal government money.
1: Let me see if I can sneak this one in. If it's all about economic development, why aren't we looking into existing locations like the dying mall, which has pushed multiple small businesses out due to poor maintenance, et cetera? P.S. The golf course doesn't have investors yet.
0: The dying mall hasn't come to us. They're not trying to do anything, and we don't own them, so we can't make them do anything.
1: Sure. If they came to you, you'd give it a consideration.
0: For sure we would, yeah.
1: Probably turn it down, but you'd give them a consideration.
0: And then who knows?
1: All right. With that, we got to close up. Thank you for being here today, Dana.
0: Always a pleasure. Thanks, everybody.
1: Dana Sandy, the city council president, joining us here today on the program. We've got news on the way, and Andrew Krosnick will join us in the next hour. He's the owner of Albatross, which is a golf simulator. Obviously had some opinions for the meeting last night as well. We'll get to that coming up next hour.
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3: Weather models having some disagreements about how hot it's going to be. You're listening to the American Ag Network. Good afternoon. I'm Susan Littlefield. We talked about that with Arlen Suderman at StoneX.
4: Yeah, European model's primarily been the hot model, and it's been hot wrong. And it comes down to, there's two major driving factors this year. We have the super El Nino, which tends to give us a mild Midwest summer with a showery pattern. And we have a negative PDO, which means its cold waters are colder in the northern and eastern Pacific than they are in the southern and western Pacific. And that tends to favor a hot, dry Midwest. And so it depends how the models are built, which they tend to lean more toward. Overall, it looks like the strong El Nino has got the edge, but we have periodic times of heat and dryness.
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4: Oh, they really do. 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

0: 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Crushers have every incentive in the world to crush as many soybeans as what they can. That's not enough on its own. We still need some export demand to supplement that, but China has been coming in and buying for the new year, and that's making soybean traders reluctant, particularly the speculative traders, reluctant to be short the market.
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6: ABC News, I'm Michelle Franzen. Confirmation hearings taking place for Erica Schwartz, a former deputy surgeon general nominated to become the next CDC director. She faced questions about her views on autism and flu vaccines for children. GOP Senator Bill Cassidy, who's also a doctor, asked Schwartz if she would act independently and follow the science.
7: Will you have the ability and the firmness to stand up to that political meddling to say, no, that's wrong and this is right?
8: Chairman, you have my assurances that I will continue to lead by my integrity. I will never compromise on the science. I will always, always have the public's health in mind.
6: The U.S. military launching daytime strikes against Iranian targets as control over the Strait of Hormuz escalates. Iran also targeting U.S. assets in the region. World Cup fever continuing. Atlanta hosting the semifinal round this afternoon between England and Argentina. The winner plays Spain in the final match on Sunday. This is ABC News. BMW has issued a recall impacting 30,000 vehicles. Several models are on the list.
9: BMW's recall comes due to risk of fire from a short circuit in the starter relay. The recall report says the engine starter relay might corrode, then it can overheat and short circuit. The recall impacts certain 2018 to 2020 530EX drive, 740LEX drive, 530EI performance, and 330EI performance models. Dealers will replace the engine starter. Owners are being told to park their vehicles outside, away from any buildings until the starter can be replaced. Recall notices will go out to owners in late August. Alex Stone, ABC News.
6: Outside San Antonio, intense rainfall is creating severe flash flooding in some areas that's already received 10 inches of rainfall or more. Meantime, heavy smoke from hundreds of Canadian wildfires is creating air quality alerts in the U.S., an orange haze settling over parts of Minnesota and the Northeast, including Niagara Falls. Michelle Franzen, ABC.
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11: Not as hot today, with a high in the upper 80s, winds out of the east at around 20. Your KNOX five-day forecast follows the news. Good afternoon. Here are your latest stories. Grand Forks City, County, and School Board leaders heard a briefing Tuesday night on a proposed pilot request for redevelopment of the Ray Richards Golf Course. UND President Andrew Armacost and Steve Burian presented the project. Andrew Krausnick, who owns an indoor golf simulator business in Grand Forks, says the proposal is out of compliance with state law. No official action was taken. The project is requesting a 20-year pilot or payment in lieu of taxes plan that would total nearly $12 million in property tax exemptions. A Crookston man has pleaded guilty to a federal charge of trying to produce child sexual abuse material. Joseph Thompson admits photographing sexual conduct involving a then six-year-old. The charge carries a mandatory minimum of 15 years and a maximum of 30 years in prison. North Dakota Governor Kelly Armstrong appointing three people to the State Board of Higher Education. Minot entrepreneur Kevin Black and Grand Forks doctor Joshua Deer get four-year terms. Mayville State student Kelby Azure will serve a one-year term as the board student member. And the North Dakota DOT says it has handled about 20 heat-related pavement buckles on I-94 since the extreme heat moved in over the weekend. This look at news brought to you by Grand Cities Monument. I'm Jennifer Leverins, KNOX News.
12: 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The KNOX CL Infoot 5-day forecast from staff meteorologist Mark Ewens. Clouds followed by sun at a high of 87 today. Easterlies at 20. Tonight, fair skies, a low of 65, east winds at 12, and then sunny on Thursday, a hot 92. An early storm on Friday, sun after that, 88. Saturday, sunny and 92. And then on Sunday, late day storms and warming up again to 96. Currently, it's 78. Weather throughout the hour. 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

0: I forgot about this. Today is tapioca pudding day. Stuff's worthless. There's somebody out there that listens to the program on the regular that thinks tapioca pudding is the bomb, and it's disgusting. There's nothing good about it whatsoever. It's basically eating gelatinous BBs in some sort of tasteless concoction. If you're going to eat pudding, don't waste your time on tapioca. Public service announcement from Leighton Media, Grand Forks. Okay, I'm kidding, but don't do it. It's a useless calorie type of thing. We're joined in hour number three today by Andrew Krausneck. He's the owner of Albatross, the golf simulator, north side of town, right?
1: South kind of now, in the mall.
0: Oh, you're in the mall. Yeah, okay, you started out on the north side of town,
1: yeah,
0: right?
1: North side cafe's in there now, yep.
0: Oh, okay. That's where... I thought those were different buildings. I've been in both of them.
1: No,
0: I've been in the same one twice.
1: Yeah, you got it, man.
0: Okay, all right. So, at the Columbia Mall.
1: Yep, Columbia Mall, where Royal Fork used to be.
0: Okay, right. Everybody knows where the Royal Fork used
1: to be. That's
0: right. See, there's a reason to go to the Columbia Mall after all. By the way, did they fix your ring road?
1: They fixed part of it, and now they're working on the parking lot. It's a slow process.
0: Okay. All right. Yeah. While we're talking about city business, closed circuit to Mayor Bochensky, you can speed that along, I suppose.
1: Absolutely. Yeah. Yeah. I've got I can pull all the strings there.
0: Oh, boy. That's a whole different. Now we've got other things to talk about today.
1: For sure.
0: Andrew was at the meeting last night. And we're talking about the meeting for redevelopment of the Ray Richards Golf Course with the City Council, the County Commission, and also the school board. And there's two different aspects of this. Andrew, I know that you've been vocal about the apartments, the vacancy rates, the need for that kind of part of it. For me, I want to kind of tuck that off to the side because I want to talk specifically about the impact to your business, which I think is different than that part of it. Part of this project involves a golf simulator type of business. Correct. And that's the business that you're in. I mean, that's your primary business, right?
1: Exactly, yep. Yeah, okay. My primary focus is golf simulator rental inside, yep.
0: Okay. And so because of that, this project gets a tax break. Somebody operates the same type of business as you.
1: Yep.
0: And they're doing it without paying taxes.
1: Correct.
0: At that point. Okay. Yep. Now, what I want to talk about is how that affects your business model, because you don't own the Columbia Mall, obviously. Okay. Right. Yeah. So that means you're paying rent.
1: Yep.
0: One could say, do you have a property tax burden?
1: Absolutely.
0: Right. From your business. Right. And you would say probably no, but you're paying rent for somebody who does.
1: I would say I have a burden. Every tenant, even if you're leasing an apartment or if you're leasing commercial space, either through a triple net lease or you're just bottom light net per square foot lease, you're paying CAM, property taxes, property insurance through your lease. So
0: sure.
1: Yep.
0: So in order to make this even with you, the city would have to give the Columbia Mall a property tax break.
1: Yeah, or me directly, I guess. I'm not in favor of giving a break to anybody, but
0: sure, right.
1: But yeah, or they'd have to actually retro that back to when I started and give me all my taxes back from when I started.
0: Sure.
1: Which I'm not asking for, but.
0: Right. But I mean, what we're talking about, we're talking about is another business coming to town gets the benefit of a break somewhere in there, even if they're paying rent to somebody who's getting a property tax break in the first place.
1: Exactly. Yeah. And that's part of some of those apartment complexes. We won't go into detail, like you said, but some of them are mixed use. So the main floor is commercial space. So if a tenant would come into one of those and the complex owner had a 20-year break, whoever's in there leasing, they have that same break because through their lease, they're not paying property taxes.
0: Not like you are anyway, because you're paying rent at a property taxed building.
1: Yep.
0: Okay.
1: Yep.
0: So what I wanted to get into today with that part, because that kind of lays out where you're at as far as the business model is concerned. Mm-hmm. But there was something specific that came up in the meeting last night.
1: Yeah.
0: Not only do you challenge this on principle, but you also challenged this from a legal perspective last night. And I wanted you to be able to make that case today.
1: Oh,
0: you made it in the meeting last night. I think it would be safe to say, based on what I heard, you disagree with City Attorney Dan Gosted's opinion that this project is pilot capable because of a competing business clause that's in there, right?
1: Yeah. So, I mean, there's two aspects. It comes from North Dakota Century Code, and it's 4057.1, if anyone wants to look it up.
0: Okay.
1: There's two pieces. The part that Mr. Gosted has been arguing for over a year now is that a pilot, so a payment in lieu of taxes, which we've talked about before. It's kind of weird that some of them are 100%, so a zero payment. he's arguing that that can be for any project, and he says a project is any revenue-producing enterprise, so it can be literally any business that has revenues. So that's his argument. There's a lot of folks, including a private attorney that I've consulted with, who says it must be a primary sector business. And all we've asked for is to get an opinion from the attorney general for that aspect, because we don't feel they should be for apartments, for any retail business. It should be for an Agristo or a LM Glass Fiber, that type of stuff. But the piece that I'm arguing in this one specifically, and I've argued in the others for apartment owners, for my business, is the fact of an unfair advantage in competition. But that's the part that the city attorney, Mr. Gosted, barely says a word about, and no one answers up there. Last night, Dana Sandy and Brandon Bochinski, I mean, did their best to gaslight me that it was competition or was not competition. But that's the part of Century Code that says it should not be to the substantial detriment of an existing business. There shall not be an unfair advantage, and I have it right in front of me, the code, but that's the part where they're just disregarding, and that's a legal issue 100%.
0: Okay.
1: Yep.
0: Let's talk about each one of those. Okay. Yep. So primary sector business.
1: Yep.
0: I know that was floated around last night, the meeting last night. What is a primary sector business? And there was some attempts to say, well, this might not be exactly a primary, but then it leads to a primary. So it's all wrapped up in that. But you've looked into this.
1: Oh,
0: and
1: yeah.
0: Housing, restaurants, those are not considered primary sector businesses.
1: They are not. Yeah. And until 1994, well, excuse me, even after 1994, but until 2021, when Memorial Village would have been the first one for Grand Forks, every tax incentive that was given under this chapter was for primary sector. And a primary sector business is a business that adds value to a product and exports it out of state, not even just outside of the city. Like, it can't just be sent to Fargo. It's got to be out of state that generates new wealth for the state. So Agristo takes a raw potato, makes French fries, exports it out to Walmart, and they go everywhere, and then we have new wealth for the state. So that's what primary sector is. An apartment doesn't accomplish that. My business doesn't accomplish that. A restaurant doesn't. Because the whole idea is to bring in new jobs, like Agristo, bring in 350 new jobs, new dollars to the community, stimulate the economy. So that would be a primary sector. And that's the argument that I and many other people have, that these are only supposed to be for primary sector. So we're wanting an attorney general opinion on that piece. But that's the primary sector piece. Yeah.
0: Okay.
1: Yep.
0: And so Simplot, even same thing,
1: primary
0: right?
1: sector. Yep.
0: A pasta company, somebody,
1: yeah, Philly Mac. Yep.
0: Right. They take Durham, they turn it into pasta, and it gets exported someplace
1: 100%.
0: Else, all that type of thing.
1: Yep.
0: Okay? One can make the argument even oil, coal, because that's going to go someplace else.
1: Absolutely.
0: Right?
1: And it raises all boats. So like if you, incentives in a general is a different topic, but if you believe in an incentive for Agristo, you believe in, they bring in these new jobs, then it stimulates the home builders to build new homes or build new apartments or open new indoor golf simulators privately in the free market. And then it raises all boats. That's the whole idea with primary sector growth.
0: Okay. And pilots are supposed to be for primary sector businesses.
1: That is what I believe. That is what a private attorney that I've consulted with believes. That's what many other people believe. It is not what Mr. Gosted believes. It is not what State's Attorney Wamsted believes. But it doesn't mean that they're correct and we're incorrect. So we would like, because it's a statewide issue, there's a lot of talk about it, and there are issues in Fargo, and there's a lot of pushback. It's happened in Minot and Bismarck. That doesn't mean it's right, but the AG has yet to opine, and it's free, too. So instead of us suing the city of Grand Forks and paying for that and then paying to defend ourselves on the other side, too, by our tax dollars, an AG opinion is free for these groups to ask for.
0: Okay, but you can't get one from the Attorney General's office?
1: An individual, a citizen, can't request that. It has to be from a legislator, which I do have now a handful of legislators who are helping out, and I think we'll have that submitted. But it's going to carry a lot more weight if we would have the city council as a whole request, which they're allowed to, but they would have to vote as a group. I believe the county commission can. I believe the school board can, but I'm not 100%. But the more people that ask for it and push for that state opinion, the more pressure it would have on Mr. Wrigley's office to actually opine on it.
0: Okay. Yeah. Is it addressed on point that way in Century Code?
1: As far as primary sector?
0: Yes.
1: Well, it's very clear. So the way Mr. Gosted breaks it out is that an exemption and a pilot are two different things. And he simply references old AG opinions that tell him that they are separate. And I agree with that. They are separate. And then he goes to the fact that it cites a project. And a project in Century Code is defined as a revenue-producing enterprise. I see that as well. But what he leaves out all the time is that in minutes, in 1994 is when the pilot was created through legislative session in Wahpeton. Actually, we just moved there from California at the time for a wet corn milling plant is what they were building.
0: Okay.
1: So pilots were created. But if you read the 86 pages, which I have of minutes from that, it's really clear that the intent was not for it to go beyond primary sector. It was just to create some more flexibility for length of time, for cash flow. And then AG opinions after that don't directly address it. They only address, can we give a pilot after a project has begun? And there are things in there that say a pilot is different than an exemption. Those are the two pieces in there. But nowhere does it clearly state that it doesn't have to be primary sector. If you go on the state tax commissioner's website and you look at things as far as guidelines, it's very clear they all talk about a qualified project, and that's what he leaves out. And the qualified portion of that would be that it is a primary sector business, which would be certified through the Commerce Department for North Dakota. You get that certification before you, and it gives you a lot of opportunities for incentive in the state of North Dakota when you're primary sector.
0: Have you requested that the city get this opinion?
1: I've been at multiple meetings, which you've probably seen some.
0: Sure.
1: And I've asked multiple times. Yes, I've asked them. I said, I really don't want to sue the city of Grand Forks. Can you please just ask for an attorney general's opinion? Mr. Gostad even says that he's close friends or has good relationship with the AG office. And I say, well, that seems like it'd be really easy to ask then, get an official opinion. And that leads me to believe that they aren't confident enough to get that. It should be full transparency, and they should be able to just stand behind that, and it is what it is. And if the AG says, nope, Mr. Gostad is correct, then myself and other citizens can work with legislators and change legislation next spring. That would be a solution if we don't agree with it.
0: Sure. Yeah. Okay. All right. So that's the first part when it comes down to primary sector.
1: Yep.
0: Again, our guest is Andrew Krausnick. He's the owner of Albatross Golf Simulator in the Columbia Mall. We are addressing a couple of issues that he has and that others have when it comes down to this pilot redevelopment that's being requested at Ray Richards Golf Course. That addresses the legalese about the private sector, or I should say the primary sector part of this. Okay. Mm-hmm. Now there's the second part, which is the competitive business, which seems to be addressed much more clearly on point than perhaps that. Am I right about that?
1: Yeah, I believe so. And that's why last summer when I first brought it up, that's all I really addressed right away, because I felt like this is a no-brainer. Like, an apartment competes with all other apartment owners, and golf simulators compete with my business, so it should be a no-brainer.
0: You also referenced restaurants last night. Part of the business here is going to be food and beverage sales,
1: yeah,
0: right?
1: They project $1.65 million in food and beverage sales. And I got texts during the meeting and after the meeting from small business owners, other bar owners, restaurants in town that said, nice work, thanks. I was watching it at work. Or, you know, so it's when Sandy slips up there and says it's six people that always complain, it's not. Like, we're spokespeople for a lot of these other folks. But yeah, it competes with many other people. And I don't own any apartments or rental property, and I don't have any other businesses. So when I speak for these things, it's not just for Albatross, but this one would be a dagger in my business.
0: Okay. So let's talk about that. Can you give us again the part of Century Code that says it's not supposed to hinder, or I think as you phrased it, provide an unfair competitive advantage to somebody else coming in if they get the break? Is that right?
1: Yeah, absolutely. I brought that. Should I just
0: go ahead, read it? Yeah, absolutely.
1: Yeah. So it's, I mean, if anyone wants to write this down, it's 40-57.1 and it's 01. It's a North Dakota Century Code. And this is the quote. It is the intent of the Legislative Assembly that political subdivisions and the State Board of Equalization, in their determination of whether the tax exemptions authorized by this chapter shall be granted, shall give due weight to their impact and effect upon existing industry and business, to the end that an unfair advantage shall not be given to new or expanded enterprises, which is to the substantial detriment of existing enterprises.
0: All right. So it's pretty easy to argue from your perspective that another golf simulator, which would now bring the total in town to two, are there others?
1: Facility. There's other places that have simulators. Yeah,
0: okay.
1: So I have, when I started, I only had two, and now I have eight.
0: Okay. But you have one facility, right?
1: I have one facility. Yep.
0: Okay. Yep. And this would be another facility.
1: This would be a dedicated facility for indoor golf and some outdoor golf too. It's both.
0: Okay.
1: Then there are apartment buildings that have simulators. Some have received tax incentives. There's one that has not. And then, like, the country club has simulators. It's private.
0: Okay. But they didn't get a pilot.
1: No. And you've never heard me complaining about that to the government. So it's, there are other simulators. A lot of people have them in their homes. But yeah, this would be a facility for golf entertainment.
0: Okay.
1: Yep.
0: All right. And so that would be the exact same business that you are engaged in at that point.
1: Exact would be a stretch because it would be a different scale. It's on a golf course. So there's different aspects.
0: Sure.
1: But yes, they've said that they would have 14 golf simulators.
0: Okay.
1: So it's directly competing with my business.
0: Absolutely. Yeah. Okay. Now, a texter writes, and you'll like this for a moment of levity, Andrew, says, I don't believe there is a competition issue. The mall is climate controlled 12 months a year with no bugs or wildfire smoke. You should make a killing. But yes, the pilot thing isn't fair at all. So they're talking about having to go to the golf course and deal with mosquitoes versus come to your place.
1: Oh, that's true. Yeah. Well, and climate controlled 12 months out of the year, when the mall neglects their HVAC systems and our space floods, and when they don't have their ACs working in the hallways, I don't know if it's climate controlled year round.
0: There's that.
1: Yeah.
0: A texter wants to know, how far in advance do I need to schedule to go to Albatross if I want to hit a few balls? Can I show up and expect the business to be open? Can I meet somebody for golf and a burger or a beer or that type of thing? Tell us a little bit about that.
1: Yeah, so like during the season, our busy season, which is mainly like October through May, our hours are always by appointment. Okay. So we're not going to be there if we don't have things booked. But I mean that I work it every single day, and my girlfriend helps me now too. If you get a hold of us, usually we can be there within an hour. Okay. But we always say text or call to make sure we're there. We accept walk-ins if we're there.
0: Okay.
1: Summer, we're in summer mode. So it just doesn't make sense because of the demand to always be there. But if there's a group that wants to get a bigger booking during the summer, we'll book that. People want to get outside. Summer's so short, so we don't really do much. At my old place, I did nothing in the summer. Now at this place, we will do some.
0: Okay.
1: It's a much more limited.
0: Sure. But
1: it's a cell phone that we use for the business, so we just tell people to text. That's the easiest for most.
0: And they can go online, find your website, and that type of thing.
1: Yeah.
0: 775-5559 if you have calls with us today. You're on KNOX with Andrew Krosnick.
2: Andrew, I really appreciate what you're doing, but here's the question that I have. You made a statement a little bit ago about Haley Wamsted does agree with you in the reading of that part of the Century Code. There's three officials that basically can ask for an attorney general's opinion. It can be the city through their mechanisms, through their city council. So wasn't it a representative or the council member of Selsky asking for that last night? And have you talked to any state legislators locally or maybe even Haley Wamsted to ask for this attorney general's opinion to clarify this?
1: Yeah, I mean, thanks a lot for that.
0: Thank you for the call.
1: So I've talked to about five legislators. One is out of the city because I was having a struggle with local ones to do the work for me. I started last July even asking. I didn't get answers yet. A couple of them reached out to legislative council and got commentary, so that's their attorneys. And that was very supportive of what I've been saying, but nothing's come back from the attorney general yet. But I do have multiple that are working on it, but we just don't have an answer yet. City council, yes, Rebecca Osowski asked on Monday night and then last night again about getting an AG opinion, and I've asked that at city council meetings multiple times. Their body can ask for it. Ms. Wamsted, the state's attorney, she agrees with Mr. Gosted on the primary sector piece of it. So she wouldn't directly just go and proactively ask the attorney general for that. But I believe the county commission can still motion and ask as a board to get a second opinion from the attorney general. But the part that Mr. Gosted, Ms. Wamsted, Ms. Cobb would be the school board's attorney, they haven't opined or given much at all regarding the competition piece. So the part that I read from Century Code is related to the competition. And that's where they're not answering the questions. The primary sector, Mr. Gosted and Ms. Wamsted have both said they're in agreement. But that's where we want the AG's opinion on that piece.
0: Okay.
1: Hopefully that answers his question.
0: But it looks like there's a couple of different AG opinions that you need here. One on the competition part, too.
1: Yeah. And I last July, I put together a document that was pretty specific on exactly what would need to be asked for. And I referenced minutes from that 1994 special session questions that I had. So a few legislators had that. And then recently I modified that. I actually added a piece in there as well. I put the competition in, but I also asked about the commencement portion because the Beacon project that was just approved, they gave a pilot to two buildings that were complete. And I thought that was illegal. And Mr. Gosted references in a AG opinion, a past one, that talks about being able to give a pilot to a commenced project. It says nothing about a completed project. So I modified my AG request to also include that clarification. So I've got a two-page document that multiple legislators have. County commissioner has it. Some other folks have. So it's ready to go, and I think it's pretty detailed, but it could easily be submitted.
0: All right. Text messenger writes, Andrew, based on your conversation with the private attorney, emails, and other research, what happens if the North Dakota Attorney General opinion finds Grand Forks and Fargo's use of pilots for non-primary sector and or detriment to existing businesses is not valid? Do the developers lose the pilots and pay full taxes? Could developers who received go after the city and its contract legal provider? Common sense says if the only opinion that matters is the attorney general's and it's free, why hasn't it been done?
1: That's a great question. Some of this will be speculation. I'll say what is and what is not. You're right. Free AG opinion. What's not correct is that the AG opinion would not be the top authority. So if someone did not like the AG opinion, that could be challenged in the courts. And then if it went to the North Dakota Supreme Court, that would be the final determination. So that would trump whatever an AG opinion would show. In my opinion, for a project, say like Memorial Village, that was approved for 20-year pilots. But they already commenced knowing that they were approved for those. They signed a development agreement. So if the AG came back and said they were not legal, I don't believe the city would go and pull that from those developers, because in the developers, I'm not an attorney, but I believe they'd be able to sue the city for defaulting on a contract. So then we would just be pulling out of one pocket to pay the other, I guess. Hmm. But the ones that have not been approved yet, I don't believe they would be approved. The ones that are in process would not be approved. It would stop a ton in process and that are moving forward.
0: Sure. Yeah. A texter writes, from what I've seen of the project, it's an outdoor driving range. He has an indoor simulator that's not direct competition. Sounds like he wants not to progress. We need more variety and growth in Grand Forks. Well, you said that they're going to have indoor simulators, right?
1: 100%. Yeah, but the first meeting last year, they said one of the developers was giving his presentation and marketing and selling it, and he said they would have 14 indoor golf simulators. And then if you go online, you can look at the video that they have presented. One of the images shows exactly that. So they have garage doors at every single outdoor hitting bay. But even those outdoor hitting bays, they're gamified. They have technology that competes. So that would be competition. But all they have to do, and the developer, Mr. Beerian, was very transparent last night when questions were asked of him. And he said what we do in inclement weather, which is when I operate, they would close those garage doors and they would have technology. So golf simulators inside. So that's 100%. It's not just an outdoor range. Actually, if they wouldn't have said that last April, that they would have 14 golf simulators, I honestly don't know if I would have been doing this for the last year, because I would have thought, I can't argue that if you're doing just a driving range.
0: Well, their outdoor driving range would operate when you're not really designed to operate, right? I mean, theirs is outdoors, yours is indoors, right?
1: They put heaters out there, so the idea is to be in somewhat inclement weather.
0: Okay.
1: So the fall, the spring, so it would definitely compete. Like when Sweet Shots was built in Fargo, very similar. They pulled a lot of business. I stay in touch with some of the golf simulator businesses down there, and it impacted their businesses quite a bit, the simulator businesses. But yeah, this would 100% be golf simulators as well. So it would compete directly with me, even if we don't talk about the driving range aspect. And again, that $1.65 million in food and beverage sales, it's not just me that I'm speaking for, too. It competes with all those folks.
0: To that end, a texter writes, if you speak for other business owners, could you name some? Do you have some business owners that would like to be on record with you?
1: I would love it. So the thing is, when these folks talk to me, they don't want to get up because they don't want to be retaliated against. So most all these businesses have licenses with the city. It's also a very small town. Some people think we're a big town, but we're not. You see what Mr. Sandy and Mr. Bochinski do up there when people speak. We're the usual suspects. I heard someone send that in, and I've heard that at multiple meetings muttered amongst the group. I didn't text that in either, by the way. Mr. Bochinski has even called us agitators, and it's just, it's not something that a lot of folks want to do. They don't want to have their name on record, even though they tell me that, thank you, you know, good job, I appreciate it. Bob Calger, though, I'll say his name, he's an apartment owner. He owns lots of multifamily in town, and he's one who's been very vocal. He's had some health problems lately, so he's not at the meetings, but he's been at many meetings, and he's been on the record. So there are business owners, property owners that are... But no, I don't want to say their name on here. unless they're comfortable with that. Yeah.
0: And then let's wrap up with this, because you addressed this last night too. And this is, there are going to be some people that try to wrap this up simply, and it's not that simple. A texter writes, competition's good for business, quit whining. And you said last night, you have no problems going toe-to-toe with anybody.
1: Yeah.
0: Right?
1: Competition.
0: You just want it to be fair competition.
1: 100%. I have zero issue with competition. If my business is not sustainable, if I can't compete in the free market, then I'll just close my business or I'll modify it. You know, I'll do something else. It's when it's unfair, when the government's going to be involved, tipping the scales, that's not right. And not only is it not right, it ultimately is a detriment to the community, because you're just going to lose businesses. You're going to lower the tax base. It's not good for economics, but it's not right in principle either.
0: Andrew, thanks for being here today. I appreciate it.
1: Thanks a lot for asking me.
0: Andrew Krausnick joining us today, the owner of Albatross. More to think about when it comes down to the redevelopment of the Ray Richards Golf Course. It is 2:30 and we're a bit over time. Let's get to the newsroom next.
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10: Not as hot today. Looking for a high in the upper 80s and east winds around 20. Your KNOX five-day forecast follows the news. Good afternoon. Here are your latest stories. Grand Forks City, County, and school board leaders met jointly Tuesday night for a briefing on the redevelopment of the Ray Richards Golf Course. UND President Andrew Armacost said the university wants to preserve the course. Council President Dana Sandy and Mayor Brandon Bochinski spoke in favor. County Commissioner Terry Bierke and the school board member Amber Flynn asked pointed questions about delayed tax revenues and housing. No official action was taken. The project is requesting a 20-year pilot or payment in lieu of taxes plan worth nearly $12 million in property tax exemptions. With another round of extreme heat in the upper Midwest, the Minnesota Department of Commerce says the state's hot weather rule prevents utility shutoffs during heat advisories. Officials also point to cooling centers and libraries and community centers. The Cass County Sheriff's Office says it seized more than 240 combined pounds of methamphetamine, cocaine, and fentanyl in just the first 6 months of the year, along with seven firearms and roughly $81,000 in cash. The sheriff says those three drugs are emerging as the dominant substances in the region. And two families are suing a Grafton hospital alleging staff switched two newborns at birth more than 36 years ago. Unity Medical Center denies the allegations. This Look at News brought to you by Botzer Garage. I'm Jennifer Leverins, KNOX News.
0: Our next update from Jennifer Leverins in the KNOX Newsroom is on the way, coming up at 3:02 with Mark Ewens this afternoon. 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The KNOX CL Infoot 5-day forecast from staff meteorologist Mark Ewens. Clouds followed by sun today, a high of 87. Easterlies to 20. Fair tonight, low down to 65. East winds at around 12. Then on Thursday, sunny and a hot 92. Friday, an early storm. Sun to follow, 88. Saturday, sunny, 92. And on Sunday, a late day storm at 96. Currently, it's 79. Weather throughout the hour, Mark Ewens forecast. 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A couple of text messages. Texter writes, Ryan, why can't we know the names of the people who are developing and providing capital for this project? I don't know that the names for capital are ever needing to be public, because at the end of the day, they're going to organize an LLC or something and work out the lease with the university. I don't know that you get to know that, and I don't know that that's even official yet, because they still need to go about getting some financing for this. Folks, after all of this, and it's just worth mentioning this, I believe we're going to visit with Shanna Field coming up here in a bit. From Wintrust Mortgage. It's her time coming up here in a second. But just to go through all of this, and I mentioned this last week, okay, and I'll mention it again now. Let's talk about how this is going to end, okay? Because we there's a lot of things to talk about and a lot of, you know, for and against this project. But, you know, what I'm hearing is that outside of the city council, this is a really tough sell, okay? It's a tough sell for the county commission. It's a tough sell for the school board. Maybe not as tough for the school board as it is for the county commission. But we keep hearing, and Dana said this today during his time on the program, that if it's not all three, it doesn't happen. Okay, if not all three approve the pilot request, then this project will not get off the ground. And so that's why I believe, and we're working to schedule Andrew Armacost onto the program, the president of the University of North Dakota, next week. We're working to schedule him onto the program next week, because I think what's important here is, if this doesn't move forward, okay, then if what we're hearing about the golf course is true, the golf course loses $500,000 a year. There's no way to run it better. There's no way to minimize those losses, and UND can't sustain it. We have to start talking about what life is going to be like after that's over. Because it would appear that the university, without additional income, and they're not going to get it from the state, okay, the state legislature doesn't even have money to educate K-12 students right now. They're certainly not going to have money laying around for a golf course at UND, okay? So at that point, then what we're left with is UND is going to get out of the golf course business permanently, because it either seems like it's going to get paid for outside of the university, or they're not going to do it. Now, I would remind folks that if that happens, okay, UND probably sells the land, gets out of that piece of property altogether, developers buy the land, get it rezoned, and then put there whatever they want or whatever is approved. And that's a complete unknown. Okay, you don't know what that's going to look like. This, you know what it looks like. In my mind, the part that makes me kind of feel icky about it really is the competition with the golf simulator. That part makes me feel icky about it. If there wasn't going to be that piece of this, okay, if it was going to be just an outdoor driving range, because golf courses have outdoor driving ranges, and do you want to have a bar and restaurant or whatever? I mean, there would be some part to that that would be talked about as well. But I think most people anticipate that a golf course is going to have a clubhouse with food and beverage, right? That I could live with. The business competition part of it, that's harder to live with. If we could do this, you know, the apartments being what they are, because we've clearly defined today, this is about saving the Ray Richards Golf Course. And Dana said that. Dana Sandy, his first comment on the program today was, for him, this has always been about saving the Ray Richards Golf Course. It's not about adding additional housing to the city. It's going to be market rate apartments. This isn't trying to go to you and lobby for the idea that we need more apartments at a certain price. That's, none of that's going on. This is 100% about saving the Ray Richards Golf Course. Okay, I don't know that we should save the Ray Richards Golf Course at the expense of a different business. But if we've got to, you know, kind of hold our nose for a pilot project to save Ray Richards Golf Course and not go into a competitive business with a golf simulator, maybe that's worth it. You know, if you don't want to lose the golf course, and we're sympathetic towards UND, because I am sympathetic on this one towards the University of North Dakota. They took the gift a long time ago. They didn't understand how golf was going to change. Who could back then? But what they've decided now in 2026, it's too expensive to run the UND golf course. It's just too expensive. That's how times have changed. UND needs some flexibility to come up with some answers on this one. And so we either got to let them out of the land deal or find another way. 775-5559 is how you join us. You're on KNOX on the Ryan Cunningham Show. Oh, caller decided to leave us. Texter writes, why in the world would former president, no, he's the president. Why in the world President Armacost or whatever involved in this, P.S. save the golf course, sick of pilots and the same good old boys cashing in. Texter writes, golf has surged since COVID. I guess that they could put out a general RFP again for course operations, UND golf team space, and a clubhouse restaurant. There might be some interested parties. Another, if they can't run a golf course, how are they going to run a restaurant? Fair. 775-5559. You're on KNOX and the Ryan Cunningham Show.
11: So I texted in a question earlier about when they shut down, it was a bad taste in everybody's mouth about it. My son's a golfer. I asked him about, you know, is that why people aren't going? And he's a little bit on the younger side, so that was shut down before he's even golfing a whole lot. Did you get that answer, that question answered?
0: I don't. Well, I might have. There were so many texts coming in during that time. But we did sort of get to the point where it sounded like President Kennedy just didn't feel like it was part of the academic mission at UND. So he said no without all the full information. That's how Dana approached that question.
11: How long was it shut down when they shut it down? Do you remember?
0: Well, it seems like it's 4 years. We're talking about 2016 to 2020 or something like that. So 3-4 years.
11: Okay. Okay. I know it was a bad taste in people's mouths that it did shut down. And I know the main manager of the place there, he had quit and he wouldn't go back when they reopened, even if they asked. Just ticked off about it. So I don't know if that's what it is. I know my son said that they just have like a trailer for their... they don't have a clubhouse anymore.
0: It's tough.
11: So is it gone? Did they tear it down or is it just too dilapidated?
0: No, it's there. It looks like it's weathered. And it looked like it was a bit weathered even when it was operational. But their clubhouse was nice when it was operational. But yes, now it's a portable trailer with porta potties. Okay, so you got that. The trailer has very little room. They can't hardly sell anything out of it. They try, but there's not a lot of room in the trailer for merchandise or anything like that. Like I said, porta potties. I mean, it lost some of its luster and then some. Let's go ahead and put it that way. So,
11: okay. Well, I heard JT for part of his stuff there about how expensive it is, and you know, don't be surprised. You know, losing that much doesn't take that much. But I don't know. I see how the university runs and how they're spending everybody else's money. You know, they get so much money from the state and whatnot. My son said the golf course is actually a pretty good course. He said he does really like it. He said
0: I do too.
11: Probably the downfall of going there and outhouses and yeah. I suppose it just doesn't seem like a class A place anymore. All right, thanks, Ryan.
0: Yeah, I thank you for the call. I mean, I've got to take this break. I got to get Chan on, but I'll just tell you this. I mean, I love taking my kids there. They're comfortable there. My daughter's been comfortable walking around that golf course since she was about 2 years old. I got some great memories playing Ray Richards Golf Course, and I'll tell you what, hole 8 and hole 9 bother you like you wouldn't believe. I have so many golf balls over on the road, on the railroad tracks, because you don't hit them straight. You just hope you don't hit somebody coming down to MERS. But it was a really nice golf course. And to an extent, it still, I mean, it was even without the clubhouse problems. But sure, porta potties, trailer, tough sell, right? Shanna Fields with us, she's not a tough sell. She'll buy anything. Okay, we're gonna talk to her coming up next.
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0: Shanna Field is from Wintrust Mortgage. She's also a professional golf scrambler.
1: Yes.
0: She just said, you're a professional golf scrambler, right?
1: Well, I said I played golf yesterday, and I played 9 holes where I had to play, you know, keep my own score, and then 9 holes for scramble. And scramble is just way more fun.
0: Well, the scores are better.
1: The scores are better. It's more fun, more relaxed. You don't get as mad, right?
0: Right.
1: Yeah. I mean, it's a thing.
0: I feel like team golf is kind of fun because
1: it is.
0: I get on a team for a scramble, and if I just contribute a couple of times, right? They used my drive a couple of times, or I hit one good approach shot. You hit 3 good shots in a round, but you feel like you contributed something to the team.
1: Right. Yeah.
0: You know, that, and then you feel better about it when you leave.
1: Right.
0: Rather than keeping your own score, because it seems like when you're in a part of a scramble, you keep track of the shots that were good.
1: Right.
0: Okay.
1: Very true.
0: When you play individually, you keep track of the shots that were bad. Yeah. You know, if I wouldn't have just hit that shot, right?
1: It's your own, right?
0: Yeah. Right. Where he just blows up on you.
1: Right.
0: Yeah. No, I totally understand. I think scrambles are the way to go when it comes down to the golf world.
1: Yeah. Yeah. It's definitely more fun. That's for sure. And when it's 100 degrees out, you want to have fun.
0: Yeah.
1: You don't want to be irritated.
0: Right. Yeah. Especially. And scrambles go pretty quick when.
1: Yes.
0: It's quicker than your own ball.
1: Yes.
0: At least for me. Although I did see somebody on Facebook say, you know, why shoot a 78 when you can hit 116 shots for the same price? Right. There's so that,
1: true.
0: Right?
1: That is very true. Valid.
0: Hey, today's July 15th.
1: Yes.
0: It's deadline day.
1: Oh, yeah.
0: It is. I mean, new construction deadline today, right?
1: Yeah, it is. It's the last day of the new construction special. So if you signed a purchase agreement from March 1st until today's date, we give you $3,000 off. You don't have to close by today. You just have to have a purchase contract signed between those dates. So you might be looking to complete the property in September or even January. Doesn't matter when you start looking and shopping for rates. Please let us know because we will give you the rate, and then we will take $3,000 off your costs.
0: Very nice.
1: So, yeah. Right.
0: Do a lot of good things with that.
1: Fantastic special. I know that Thompson Homes used it a lot in the Fargo and Grand Forks market, and we tried to tell as many people as absolutely possible, too. So,
0: okay.
1: Yeah. Yeah. Right. No, it's a great special. People are still building. People are still buying. The interest rates are meh. You know, we would like them lower, but they are what they are. And people are still moving.
0: Well, it doesn't help when we're bombing Iran and the price of gas is high and that leads to inflation and that leads to interest rates, right?
1: Yeah. I thought our new Fed chair would be nicer.
0: Well, he's apparently waiting for everybody to get laid off so that he can say, well, you know what? Now the economy's slow. We're going to give you a break on those interest rates.
1: Right. Or recalculate how we've always been calculating inflation. Like, if we just take oil out, the price, you know, the way that we calculate inflation will be totally different.
0: Yeah.
1: Yeah, that's just probably easier said than done.
0: Yeah. I'm still surprised that we don't have the 50-year mortgage yet. I mean, that was going to be something we got right away in the Trump administration.
1: That was a big deal for like 3 days.
0: Yep. And then somebody must have said, hey, President, no, that's not it.
1: I know, but I do love any thoughts or help on, you know, helping the homeowners, right? I mean, the goal is homeownership, and any possible way that we can help people get into a home, whether it's helping fix their credit or whether it's helping find a great program for them with a lower down payment. You know, we'd like to see what we can do to help. And anytime any administration is going to help us do that.
0: Sure.
1: That's great.
0: Yeah. Well, let's see if we can make some progress.
1: Right. Slow but sure.
0: And then just coming up after the All-Star break here, we will have Cubs baseball here on KNOX. They play Minnesota.
1: Ooh.
0: So just,
1: you know, big game.
0: Yeah. So we're, but you know, remember, Wintrust Mortgage is the official mortgage broker of the Chicago Cubs.
1: Right. Yeah. I get clients that text me all the time like, hey, do I get a discount? Like they're at Wrigley and they're, you know, you kind of forget that Wintrust is kind of everywhere at Wrigley. So pretty cool.
0: So for Friday, just remember, Wintrust Mortgage is playing this song.
1: Such a great song.
0: Yeah. It's Cubs baseball.
1: Right.
0: Here, they take on the Twins. You know, JT used to do that. He was always Yankees baseball when they played the Yankees, right?
1: Right.
0: So now it's Cubs baseball.
1: Yeah. Have you been to a Spitfire game yet?
0: I have not. No, okay. I haven't. I was invited once, and of course, here's what they do. So the station puts together a night where we're all going to the Spitfires game.
1: Right.
0: and they put together without asking me about my availability.
1: Oh,
0: right?
1: Sad.
0: Then they come to me and they're like, hey, we're going to the Spitfires tonight. I'm like, hey, Thompson plays Mayville tonight and I'm broadcasting the game.
1: Oh,
0: well, I guess you can't come. And this it's like this all the time.
1: Sad.
0: Yeah.
1: Well, I haven't either, but I'm excited to go.
0: Well, I am too.
1: Right.
0: When it's not 8 billion degrees. But I understand. Yeah. You know what? Softball's good for that, right?
1: Right. Yeah.
0: You know. Nice. And apparently they're... I've seen some games where it's like 16 to 15. This is not your regular fast pitch softball.
1: Right.
0: Like there's a lot of runs getting scored here.
1: And that's exciting.
0: Fun to watch. And a nice place to be too down there. Albrecht Field is not bad.
1: Yes. Agreed.
0: Right. Shanna, if somebody wants some information from you, how can they get it?
1: Yes. Our number is 701-738-0651. And all of our information is on our website, which is mortgagesbyshanna.com.
0: Somebody tried to suggest you're also the official mortgage broker of the Sheboygan Brewers.
1: Oh, yeah, we actually are.
0: Oh, man.
1: It's true. I know. We're a big deal, Ryan. Come on.
0: Yeah, but it's Chicago. Okay, who wants to be in Eau Claire?
1: Well, we have a lot of markets down there.
0: Okay, fine. All right.
1: It's fine.
0: Take my foot off the gas here. All right.
1: Yeah.
0: Shanna. Thank you for being here.
1: Yes. Thanks, Ryan.
0: Shanna Field, Wintrust Mortgage.

0: More information, visit tearsgfnd.org.
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1: Was said with such anger that

0: come on the float.
1: Mark Ewens wasn't supposed to be here today.
0: Put that flow together.
1: Aaron McWilliams woke up in back pain and can't find the Advil, I guess, or something. I don't know.
0: Oh, well. Why, when I was his age, you had the back pain. You just got up and went to work. Sons of guns, you know, you didn't ignore that nonsense. Right. Why, these young punks today.
1: It's like when I say that my mom and dad sent me to work in the coal mines when I was just 4 years old.
0: Right.
1: And somebody says, you were a coal miner when you were four? Nope, too young to be a miner. They used me as a shovel. Folks, I need some help from you. In the Hometown Bracket Challenge, which is presented by Grand Forks Welding and Machine, Lynn Cadlick is kicking my butt.
0: Oh.
1: Okay, he drafted Larimore in the semifinal draft.
0: Yeah.
1: Okay?
0: Yeah.
1: I was left with Hatton, because everybody got to draft before me because of my shenanigans last year with the Golden
0: with
1: Buzzer.
0: The Golden, yeah, that kind of.
1: Right, yeah. It turns out that didn't pay me any favors this year.
0: Left a pale and everything. I'm sorry.
1: Right, so I have Hatton. And Lynn Cadlick has Larimore, and Larimore leads by 9 votes over Hatton. And it's also worth mentioning that Ellen here at the radio station is spiking the vote in favor of Larimore because that's where she's from.
0: It's
1: not fair. I just want to mention that my brother-in-law lives in Hatton and fixes your tractor, okay, or your combine. So all of you that have love for Hatton, I need you to vote. Go to knoxradio.com, Connect tab contest page, click on the Hometown Bracket Challenge, and vote for Hatton versus Larimore so I can beat Lynn Cadlick because I want a championship belt, and I don't have one. Okay? Now, in the other matchup, Adam Helgeson, who pulled a fast one on Shanna Field and took Grand Forks from her,
0: yeah,
1: he's got the lead by 9 votes as well.
0: Only 9.
1: Yeah, Cavaliers hanging in there against Grand Forks.
0: Boy.
1: So it's Grand Forks versus Cavalier in one semifinal. Adam Helgeson has Grand Forks. Shanna Field, who was just here, has Cavalier.
0: Oh, man. Man, I'm torn between a fellow vet or Shanna. I don't know.
1: You're not torn. And Lynn Cadlick has Larimore, and I have Hatton, and I need your help. You can also text Hometown to 775-5559, although for some reason that doesn't seem to be. We're going to have to reactivate the keyword here.
0: Hmm.
1: How'd that work?
0: I don't know.
1: For some reason, it didn't bounce back. Somebody sent in home. Let me fix that. Okay, let me find Hometown. It's got to be
0: Hometown.
1: Here. Oh, it's gone now.
0: Not Home Skillet.
1: Where did it go?
0: I don't know.
1: TV, Father, Reboot. There's a whole bunch of Roof.
0: Huh.
1: Weird. Somebody took it out? All right, we'll get it back. Go to Canada. See, Ellen. Ellen runs these.
0: Oh, okay.
1: Ellen runs the keywords.
0: A little subterfuge going on.
1: Yeah, think, Ellen maybe. Runs the keywords, okay? So Ellen runs the keywords. Larimore gets a vote lead, and then, oh, we can't find the keyword anymore.
0: Huh.
1: Okay.
0: Interesting.
1: I see how this works.
0: Yeah.
1: All right, Ellen.
0: Game
1: We're talking
0: on.
1: When this is over, okay? KNOXradio.com. Connect tab contest page. You know what? For the person that just texted in, I'm just going to copy the link and send it to him. Watch me go, Ellen. You can't stop me. Paste. There it went. There's somebody else. Paste. Okay. It's gone. Yep. Now, see now. Now we're sending them. Okay. So, Ellen, you can't stop me on this thing. Okay. By the way, we didn't get to the

0: on the program today. If you go to a Waffle House, make sure the toilet seat's bolted.
1: What?
0: Yeah, it's guys, okay. Guys suing a Waffle House in Pennsylvania.
1: Sat down, slid off the stool.
0: He got thrown off. That's what it said. He got thrown off the toilet. I'm not kidding.
1: What the hell are you doing to get thrown off a toilet?
0: He sat down on a toilet seat, and it wasn't bolted.
1: So he slid off.
0: Well, he leaned to one side and then...
1: Oh, I see. Gravity took over.
0: Yeah, and was hurt. He filed a 17-page lawsuit against Waffle House for...
1: Jeez.
0: Because he got hurt. Okay?
1: Well, okay.
0: So there's that.
1: All right.
0: Okay, so just... If you visit a Waffle House, folks, please make sure the toilet seat's bolted down. It's probably not a bad idea if you just visit a restroom at a public place. But, hey, you know, you do you. Okay. Ewens is on the way. He does not have back pain. He's not.
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3: ABC News, I'm Michelle Franzen. The U.S. military has begun a second wave of airstrikes today against Iranian targets. Iran also starting to fire at U.S. facilities, it says, in the region. ABC's Karen Travers says President Trump is also ramping up the rhetoric.
4: We heard from the president in an interview that he did with Fox News, a president again putting that threat on the table to go after infrastructure in Iran, saying if Iran does not make a deal, he could potentially target bridges and power plants in that country. It's a threat we've heard from him in the past. He has said this repeatedly, but notable that this comes as the United States has, of course, escalated the strikes against Iran over the past week.
3: Smoke from more than 800 wildfires burning in Canada, drifting into the U.S., leading to widespread air quality alerts and an orange haze settling over parts of Michigan, Niagara Falls, and New York. In the Southwest, torrential rain is the concern. In parts of Central Texas, residents are bracing for life-threatening flash flooding once again. This is ABC News. In San Francisco, the search for missing boaters continues after the vessel began sinking near Alcatraz yesterday.
5: The search remains ongoing for three victims on board who went missing when the boat capsized. Why the boat took on water remains unclear today. It was a cabin cruiser type boat near Alcatraz. San Francisco Fire Chief Dean Crispin.
6: Our understanding was there was some kind of memorial service that they were engaging in. That's why they were using this particular vessel. They were hit by a wave or took on water and the boat capsized.
5: One victim died shortly after being found. 20 in total were on the boat. The effort now is to find the missing. Alex Stone, ABC News.
3: A 67-million-year-old T-Rex fossil just sold for $50.1 million. It makes it the most valuable dinosaur ever sold at auction. The 12-foot-tall, 38-foot-long fossil is one of the largest ever unearthed. I'm Michelle Franzen, ABC News.
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8: Upper 80s today, winds out of the east around 20 miles an hour. Your KNOX five-day forecast follows the news. Good afternoon. Here are your latest stories. Grand Forks City, County, and school board leaders heard a briefing Tuesday night on a pilot or payment in lieu of taxes request for redevelopment of the Ray Richards Golf Course. UND President Andrew Armacost says the school is losing money on the course. Business owner Sean Beauclair pushed back.
9: I find it incredible that a nine-hole golf course can lose $500,000 a year. Up and down the Red River Valley, there's nine-hole golf courses that break even every year. How does UND lose $500,000 a year in a golf course?
8: No official action was taken. The project is requesting a 20-year pilot worth nearly $12 million in property tax exemptions. Attorney General Drew Wrigley says North Dakota will get roughly $150,000 and Minnesota more than $500,000 in a 42-state settlement with 23andMe over a 2023 data breach affecting 6.9 million customers worldwide. The Public Service Commission was in court Tuesday defending its approval of the Summit Carbon Solutions pipeline. Two counties and a group of landowners claim the permit process was flawed and want it sent back for review. The judge did not rule. And Minnesota's hot weather rule prevents utility shutoffs during extreme heat advisories. The Department of Commerce also says for those who don't have AC, they can find cooling centers at libraries and community centers. This look at news brought to you by Radium. I'm Jennifer Leverenz, KNOX News.
1: 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Good afternoon. Coming up on 3:04, it is time now for the KNOX CLN Foot 5-Day Forecast. We've had the clouds. The sun is starting to peek out. 87 is the expected high with easterly winds to 20 miles an hour. Fair skies tonight, 65 for low, east winds to 12. Mostly sunny for Thursday, a hot high 92. Friday, an early storm, then sun popping back out, 88. Weekend looking pretty nice if you like the warm weather. Sunny and 92 for Saturday. Late day storms and 96 on Sunday. And the humidity will start creeping back up as well. We've got a bit of a little dry easterly flow, so that makes it feel just a bit coastal. Weather throughout the hour, my forecast, severe weather information. 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Outside the KNOX studios, as of the last report, we're looking at 82 degrees with a east wind gusting to 20 miles per hour. 775-5559, you're on with Mark. Go ahead, please.
10: Hey, Mark. Say, can we talk about the two guys that got switched at birth in the hospital up in Grafton where they were born?
1: I heard that story earlier. Yeah, I did hear the story on the news earlier in the day. You know, that's not 100% unheard of. There have been swaps like that, accidental or purposeful, in the past. What's your angle?
10: Yeah, I worked up there for the county and as a social worker during this period, the 1990s. I have a little bit of insight. I recall that we would go to the hospital, take the baby away from the parents because they had a history of child abuse, and place the baby up for adoption. In Grand Forks, we would take the baby away if they had mental problems. This has changed now. Now they put services into the home and try to keep the family together. But back in the 1990s, they just pulled the child out of the family right at the hospital and put the child up for adoption.
1: I thank you for the call. That's rather interesting angle. You know, baby swaps, they're pretty rare. Temporary mix-up on maternity wards are usually caught within minutes or even hours. Are a little more frequent, actually. It's not, and it depends on the size of the hospital, depends on the situation, what's going on in the background, just how busy they are, how long the nurse's staff has been on. Bigger hospitals actually might have a little less chance of a baby swap simply because there's more eyes on smaller hospitals. No, it's not at all uncommon. It's rare, but it does occur. You know, mothers and newborns are fitted with matching numbered identification bands anymore right at birth. And many maternity wards now have electronic tracking, so it gets to be a little more difficult for it to occur. But back in the day, before all these little technologies came around, not at all unheard of. It's kind of an interesting thing. Let's see, a texter to 775-5559. A couple of young entrepreneurs with a lemonade stand, the corner of 40th South and Walnut Street. There you go. Putting out the lemonade on it's a modestly warm day, not bad. It's not even too terribly humid, 82 degrees with those east winds. So, yeah, if you've got some young entrepreneurs out selling some lemonade, let me know. We'll go ahead and let folks know about it. Well, good afternoon, folks. Mark Ewens, I'm glad to be here with you on this, Wednesday. Yeah, it is Wednesday. It is the July the 15th, the middle of the month already. So a couple of different weather stories to talk about. For those of you who have what's the term that's used these days, that have compromised lung systems, you may want to pay attention to the air quality data, which is available at a whole host of sites on the interwebs over the next 2 days. You've heard of the big fires going on up in the BWCA. Ely, Minnesota has been mentioned several times on the news as well. That plume of smoke is actually, and the low-level plume of smoke, is forecast to drift westward over the next 24 to 36 hours, and our air quality currently is forecast to decrease into the hazardous for those with a compromised breathing system. So if you have any kind of a lung-related problem, you may want to pay attention to the weather over the next 2 days, because the air quality is forecast to decrease as far west as the Devil's Lake Basin. The air quality, we have a friend whose family is up in the Ely area, and they haven't been evacuated yet, but they're sitting kind of on the cusp because of the fire conditions. So we'll talk a little bit about that. And anybody struck by lightning or know someone who has been struck by lightning, it's unfortunately a fairly, well, I say relatively common occurrence, but there was a 13-year-old boy who was recently struck by lightning in his bedroom. That's a bit odd. Let's see, a texter, 775-5559. Let's turn the windmills back on and blow the smoke away. Oh, if it were only that easy. Mark Ewens with you on this Wednesday edition of a KNOX afternoon. Smoke gets in your eyes and in your lungs. It might be a problem. Let's talk a little bit of weather as we get started on this KNOX afternoon.

0: 13, 10 a.m. 1033-1079 KNOX FM, KNOXradio.com. A couple of different ways to get us. There's an app for that as well. So no matter where you're traveling over the summer season, you can keep track of what's going on back here in the Grand Cities metro area. News, sports, weather, the whole bit. So take us with you when you travel. It works just about every around the country. I'm trying to think of the one place it didn't work in the United States. I can't think of any. I've had good luck getting reception on KNOX everywhere that I've been, east, west, north to south. Was able to pick it up in San Diego at our boys' graduation from boot camp. Listened to it while talking with you folks out on the East Coast. Couldn't get it in Germany. But I'll tell you what, I think if I'd have been messing around with the geocaching stuff, it might have worked. A text to 775-5559 says, we lived in Georgia, and we were listening to our answering machine. Mom had just went to hit the replay button when our house was hit by lightning. Yikes. It sent her across the kitchen and left a four-foot hole in our old Magnavox console TV. Yikes. Yeah, lightning is kind of the underrated killer and one of significant damage as well. A 13-year-old Texas boy survived after being struck by lightning in his own bedroom this past Tuesday. Vlad Skirkin was playing a video game in his Houston area house while it stormed outside, as reported by the local TV station. And then suddenly, boom, supergiant boom, Vlad told the radio folks. I got scared. I jumped up. I also got a shock on my stomach, so I just started screaming. The energy from the lightning bolt apparently traveled into the house and could have shocked anybody touching something that was connected to the electrical system. The TV station reported the metal part of Vlad's desk was touching his skin. I honestly thought I was going to die, he told the local media outlets. Vlad also felt tightness in his chest immediately after the strike, but he's okay. Remember, we're essentially electrically driven vehicles, this human body, and when lightning strikes, especially if it travels across the chest, that can be the most dangerous part. Now, the EMS evaluated him at the scene, determined that he didn't need to go to the hospital. So what's the closest you have been to a lightning strike? 775-5559. Already had one texter say that that that there was a four-foot hole in the old Magnavox TV console. And we get a lot of lightning strikes in this part of the world. And because of the nature of the cloud base, the closer to the ground the cloud base is, typically the less powerful lightning strikes are. Because you think about it, who's walked across the carpet in the wintertime, the shag with their socks, and built up a charge and come up behind a sibling and reached over and give that little tap just behind the ear to get them to shock? Well, a lightning bolt is basically just a really big walk across the atmospheric carpet, and it builds a charge up. In the northern plains, where the base of the thunderstorms are typically 2 to 3 times farther above the ground than, say, Georgia, where this texter sent his message or message in from, it takes a lot more electricity to build up before the lightning strike occurs. And so lightning strikes are typically more powerful and can be more deadly in the northern plains once you get about north of 45 degrees latitude, and we're right there. Excuse me, 40 degrees latitude right around Omaha. So what's the closest you've been to a lightning strike? Just curious. 775-5559 on this KNOX afternoon, talking a little bit about a young boy in Texas struck by lightning. And have you ever had a piece of equipment or you been struck by lightning? Lightning strikes are relatively common. They occur on a somewhat regular basis. The challenge is, since it's usually just one person that's struck at a time, well, it usually doesn't necessarily make the news unless the individual is perhaps in a position that makes it even more. Now, you can also keep track of lightning by going to a couple of different websites. If you look for spark.com, you will find that that there's a website that's available where you can see lightning strikes in real time. It's the National Weather Service operates a lightning detection network, and Spark, if you look for Spark, they're part of WeatherBug, I do believe. So if you look for Spark on the interwebs, you can get a real-time map of where lightning strikes are. Now, there's about roughly 20 deaths annually in the United States, about 2,000 worldwide. In general terms, 9 out of 10 those struck by lightning survive. Though the other flip side to it, many people who are struck by lightning are often left with long-term neurological or physical disabilities. Some of them are rather odd. There was an individual struck by lightning many years ago, I believe in Canada, and now that individual can, or maybe it was New England states, and that individual now can go out in the snow in sub-zero weather and shovel in a short-sleeved shirt and his skin doesn't freeze. Go figure. So there's all these different weird things that go on. Roughly 80% of lightning strikes are male. No surprise there. With an average age of about 37, and they're more likely, obviously, to be engaged in outdoor activities. The majority of deadly lightning strikes happen outdoors. And take a guess which one is the most common lightning strike that results in fatality. What's one of the more popular sports in our part of the world? Not even necessarily a sport. One of the more popular pastimes. It involves sitting on water with a lightning rod in your hand. Yes, the majority of deadly lightning strikes occur, and fishing is the most common leisure activity associated with fatalities, followed by the time at the beach, boating, camping, and yard work. So pretty much any time you're outside. So seeking shelter under a tree is also a bad idea because that's the leading cause of death during a storm. I hearken back, I think I've told the story of a Chicago emergency room doctor. This is back in the 1980s. Nancy Cooper is her name. If you want to read her story, it's actually pretty fascinating. She was one of the PGA tournaments that was being held in the Chicago area, and as often happens, lightning storm during the tournament. And even though they'd paused the game, a group of people huddled under the tree, a tree. Lightning struck the tree, and quite a few people were injured. She started following up on these folks who were struck by lightning and discovered that there was large numbers of people with interestingly odd neurological responses after the lightning strikes. There were a few fatalities, unfortunately, as well, but most people survived, as is often the case. But still, the one individual who could shovel out in very cold weather and skin wouldn't freeze was the one that stands out. So if you're interested in that kind of thing, look up Nancy Cooper, Dr. Nancy Cooper and lightning strikes. It's a fascinating study. So lightning, talking about that here, because we're still in the middle of the lightning season, and that's most likely what got the fires going up in the Boundary Water area. 775-5559, a texter, what causes heat lightning, and is it still just as dangerous? Heat lightning in my vernacular, growing up in the South, was the diffused lightning in the clouds or when the sky kind of flashes, but you don't see an individual bolt, and they typically occur on the really hot summer nights. Usually they're not, but once again, lightning traveling between thunderstorms can be just as deadly. We had just moved to the Red River Valley in 79. I believe it was the summer of 80. There was an unfortunate incident down in the, I'm not 100% sure, Dilworth area, I do believe. There was a young lad who was on a piece of farm equipment. There were thunderstorms well to the north and well to the south of him. And there was a lightning strike aloft traveling between two thunderstorms. And a branch came down and unfortunately took this young man's life on a tractor in blue sky and sunshine. So weird things like that do happen. But that's kind of the odd out. Talking about lightning, 775-5559, texter says, we had a lightning strike just outside the sliding glass door of our apartment back when I was about 10. The tree survived, the path light for the sidewalk did not. No, they're pretty amazing stuff, lightning. It's a high voltage instance, and it can produce temperatures that approach that of the sun for a very brief instant. So talking about lightning, talking about smoke coming out of the big fires up in the BWCA, and that smoke is likely to get as far west as the Red River Valley as early as tomorrow night and linger into Friday. So if you know folks that have a compromised breathing system, as it were, lungs aren't doing so well, you might want to keep a watch on them and let them know if they haven't heard that there's a good possibility our air quality is going to take a dump. Remember, was that two summers ago we had one day with the coal, the plume of smoke that came out of Canada? It potentially could get that thick for a brief period of time. 775-5559, you're with Mark. Go ahead, please.
1: So here's a question people have always asked me. Years ago, back in the day when they built buildings, they put a lightning rod up on the top of the building.
0: Mm-hmm.
1: Does that attract lightning, or does that prevent the lightning from coming in, burning down the building?
0: You know, that's an excellent question, and it's the design, the intent is to prevent lightning from happening, but if lightning does strike, it does give it a relatively safe path to the ground. Lightning occurs when there's electrons that are flowing from the ground towards the cloud, and that's what the lightning rod is for, is to kind of help dissipate those and weaken the charge at the surface. So that's the theory behind it.
1: I don't see anybody when they build newer buildings. You don't ever see them on the newer buildings too much anymore for houses.
0: No, and I wonder why that is. Maybe they decided it wasn't worth the extra effort. Maybe the research never really suggested that it was a common thing. But I see lightning rods, especially farther south in the Midwest. And yes, you're right, on a lot of the older buildings, barns and such.
1: All right, thanks.
0: No, appreciate the call. Yeah, lightning rods. That's an interesting thing. Did you see the movie The Great Outdoors? Yeah, about a million years ago. I'm trying to remember. Reg was struck by lightning 66 times and has a string afro to prove it. Yeah, it's there. Like I say, there are people who are hit by lightning and survive. And it was Great Outdoors. Was that John Candy? What was his name? It was one of his last movies, as a matter of fact. I can see the actor's face. I just can't pull it out. Mark Ewens with you on this Wednesday edition of a KNOX Afternoon, starting off a little weather talk. Smoke from the fires in the BWCA will be traveling west. That east wind that we've got right now will transport smoke into our area over the next couple of days. And the air quality could get a little gammy by Thursday night into Friday. So if you're sensitive to smoke in the atmosphere, you're going to want to keep that in mind. 775-5559. You're with Mark. Go ahead, please.
2: Oh, Mr. Mark.
0: Hey, Joel, what's up?
2: That was John Candy.
0: Okay, that was a Candy movie.
2: And The Great Outdoors, yeah, when that old boy with that skunk hairdo got hit. 19 times, I think it was, or 29 times?
0: Yeah.
2: That was a pretty good movie.
0: Yeah, Candy and Aykroyd, that was a great flick. Oh, man, that's old.
2: They have a, you were talking about lightning rods, and if I remember right through pictures, one of the churches in my hometown got burnt down, and it had lightning rods on it. So they don't always work either.
0: No, no, no. When you're talking millions of volts, a couple of feet of metal, and a little cable, the lightning says, watch this.
2: Yep. Huh. Watch it burn.
0: Yeah. All right.
2: But, very good. Yeah. But, yeah, you don't see that anymore like you used to. All the old houses always used to have those lightning rods on them and cable down to the ground cable, and nothing no more.
0: No, nope, pretty rare.
2: I guess that's what they make insurance for, right?
0: Exactly.
2: Right. You take care, my
0: thanks,
2: friend.
0: Joel, I appreciate it. 775-5559, you're with Mark. Go ahead, please.
3: Yeah, I was in contact the last couple of days with a buddy of mine that I fly fish down in Spearfish, South Dakota. He's an old Forest Service worker, and he was a hotshot for many years. But he's worked for both the U.S. and Minnesota Forest Service and everything like that. And he went for a little walk. Of course, he's about my age. And he goes, I kind of regretted it, so I just locked myself in the... But he lives up in Barris, not too far from Babbitt,
0: in that
3: area. And I guess his neighbors came in there and started sawing. They came in there where these things, they just chopped trees off, you know, right at the roots, the small, all the brush around his place. And all the neighbors are kind of helping him fireproof his house in case something happens up there. But he's a ways away from it, but... I guess one of the things up there that I was told that makes these boreal forests getting up towards Canada, because they have three different kinds of forests, and we just got the bottom edge of Ontario, is the fact that the soil is pretty thin up there.
0: Mm-hmm.
3: And when you get rain, it doesn't do much. You know, you could have a whole, like, 7-8 inches of rain, and then when you get the hot weather like this, it's that soil is sitting on bedrock.
0: Okay.
3: So, and that's why, you know, I'm sure it's all like that all the way up towards the border and on into Canada and stuff like this.
0: But I believe you're
3: right. Pretty interesting guy to talk to, and he's kind of scared.
0: I would be too. All right, well, that's interesting. I appreciate the call. 775-5559, you're with Mark. Go ahead.
4: You remember the show Unsolved Mysteries?
0: Unsolved Mysteries show? Yes. What was Robert Stack, I think?
4: Yeah, well, Robert Stack was the one host, and I think Dennis Farina, I believe, came back and hosted it after that for a while. Anyway, when it's on TV, I'll catch it every once in a while and see it. And it's funny you're talking about lightning, because the other night I happened to catch an episode of it, and it was talking about a family who... It was the same family had been struck by lightning 4 times. Yeah. So, and they were trying to figure out if it was like a genetic thing in their family that had a propensity to be struck by lightning, or wrong place, wrong time, bad luck or whatever. But it dated back from like the 1850s or 1860s, I think, was the original person, and all the way up until, I believe, like 1970 something. That was the most recent case that they had of it. Yeah, of the same family. Wow. So then they were saying that every single time lightning is in the area or a storm is known to produce lightning, they all hide. They all run.
0: I would too, because they know the history.
4: Yeah, because they know that there's just like the increased risk of them getting hit by lightning. It was a really interesting story, because now you're talking about getting hit by lightning, and I'm like, how could that happen so many times in one family?
0: Yeah, that's just interesting. Weird. Well, thank you for the call. I'm going to have to look that up, but it's a little more common, unfortunately, than one thinks. Lightning strikes, talking about this at the beginning of the Canowicz afternoon. Mark Ewens with you. Yeah, John Candy and Dan Aykroyd. What a great flick. Let's see here. Look at what happened to a sailboat when struck by lightning. The electricity travels down the wiring and the mast and will try to get out of the boat through the hull. Sometimes the boat, if the boat is fiberglass, it can blow a hole in the boat or ignite the fiberglass or fry all the electrical equipment and start an equipment fire. Powerful stuff. Yeah, talking about lightning here in a little bit, based on a story out of Texas that came across my feed here, a 13-year-old boy in Texas surviving a lightning strike. And lightning and the fires in northeast Minnesota that will be drifting our way. Mark Ewens on this KNOX afternoon as we get into the second half of the first hour. Shift gears just a little bit here. The question of the half hour, you know, what's the closest you've been struck by lightning? But I also want to talk about universities who receive federal grants, and I'll get into that next.
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8: Not as hot today, with a high in the upper 80s, winds out of the east at around 20. Your KNOX five-day forecast follows the news. Good afternoon. Here are your latest stories. Grand Forks City, County, and School Board leaders heard a briefing Tuesday night on a proposed pilot request for redevelopment of the Ray Richards Golf Course. UND President Andrew Armacost and Steve Berrien presented the project. Andrew Krausnick, who owns an indoor golf simulator business in Grand Forks, says the proposal is out of compliance with state law. No official action was taken. The project is requesting a 20-year pilot or payment in lieu of taxes plan that would total nearly $12 million in property tax exemptions. A Crookston man has pleaded guilty to a federal charge of trying to produce child sexual abuse material. Joseph Thompson admits photographing sexual conduct involving a then six-year-old. The charge carries a mandatory minimum of 15 years and a maximum of 30 years in prison. North Dakota Governor Kelly Armstrong appointing three people to the State Board of Higher Education. Minot entrepreneur Kevin Black and Grand Forks doctor Joshua Deer get four-year terms. Mayville State student Kelby Azure will serve a one-year term as the board's student member. And the North Dakota DOT says it has handled about 20 heat-related pavement buckles on I-94 since the extreme heat moved in over the weekend. This look at news brought to you by Grand Cities Monument. I'm Jennifer Leverenz, KNOX News.
0: Our next update from the KNOX Newsroom and Jennifer Leverenz comes at 4:02. 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Good afternoon. It is time now for the KNOX CL Input 5-day forecast. Clouds, then sun, 87 has been the expected high with easterly winds up to 20 miles an hour. Fair skies tonight down to 65 for low with east winds holding around 12. Mostly sunny, hot, 92 on Thursday. Friday, an early storm, then sun and 88. This weekend coming up looks pretty decent if you like the hot weather. It continues sunny, 92. Sunday, some late day storms and 96. Then, I'll talk about it later, the 6 to 10, 8 to 14 day outlooks have a big blue circle over the northern plains. We're supposed to go from extreme heat to a pretty chilly weather here as we get into the latter half of the month. Huh. Weather throughout the hour, my forecast, severe weather information first. 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Yeah, there are some showers mainly right along the international border, a little south of that, maybe as far as south as the U.S. 2 corridor. Pretty light stuff and some heavier showers over in the northeastern part of Minnesota where the fires are. So, but there's still a lot of smoke headed our way. At last report, we're mostly cloudy. Sun peeking through occasionally, 83 degrees with a southeast wind at 15. A couple of questions to get to talking lightning and its effect. A young Texas boy struck by lightning and survived. And most people do survive lightning strikes. So just asking the question, have you been a lightning strike victim or have you had damage to your property? We'll continue that conversation next on this KNOX afternoon. Mark Ewens, happy to be here.
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0: Mark Evans with you on this KNOX afternoon, a Wednesday edition, the 15th. Remember, the 2026 Grand Forks Welding Machine Hometown Bracket Challenge is still live down into round five. 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You'll see Grand Forks Welding Machine Hometown Bracket Challenge. Vote now. Go ahead and click on that, and you'll get some instructions on where to go to. And you heard Ryan. The voting is still going on. Adam is a little ahead of Shauna Field right now with Grand Forks and Cavalier. We got Lynn a little ahead of Ryan. So the voting is still going on. So vote for your favorites in the bracket challenge on right now as a part of KNOXRadio.com and Grand Forks Welding and Machine. Talking lightning strikes, kind of an offshoot of the fires out east with that smoke drifting to the west, will be here probably late tomorrow night into Friday morning. And if the computer model forecasts, which typically do okay in the near term, are correct, overnight, tomorrow night into Friday morning, the smoke's going to get fairly thick in the Grand Cities area. So keep that in mind if you are a little sensitive to that smoke, and we'll keep you up to date as to what's going on. But talking about a 13-year-old boy, in Texas who survived a lightning strike. Have you been struck by lightning? Have you witnessed the damage caused by a lightning strike? And it is the severe weather season. The underrated killer is lightning. 775-5559, a texter says, had the lightning strike just a few yards from me a couple of times while hunting in northern Arizona during the monsoon. I presume maybe up a little high territory, because that's also the other thing. A lot of people get up in the relatively high grounds, rocky terrain. It is amazing how many times lightning strikes rocks. You don't necessarily think about it, but rock is one, especially in parts where there's a bit of ferrous metal in the rock. 775-5559, any Navy in a ship or sub gets struck by lightning. On a regular basis, I am told. Some of my, I think they called them aerographer's mate, the weather people in the Navy, said it was not that all uncommon for lightning to strike an on-surface ship. The submarine, when it's on surface, it's certainly a possibility, but because lightning typically doesn't penetrate very deep into the water. Several meters, I am told. 775-5559, there you go. Hometown. So text hometown to 775-5559. You should get a bounce back link. Follow that link, and I'll tell you what, you're good to go. Vote as we are in the, I think this might be the final round, eh? Or it's round five for sure. 775-5559, lightning strikes has been the topic of conversation. And just a little bit on the smoke. If you are sensitive to dense smoke like we've had in the Grand Cities a couple of times over the years, or you know someone who has a compromised lungs and they may have difficulty breathing when we've had smoke like some of the events, was it two summers ago where the visibility dropped down to a quarter of a mile for several hours one day when the smoke was coming out of Canada? That was pretty bad for everybody. I don't think it's going to get quite that thick. The computer models suggest the visibility could get down to around a half a mile or less. But for those of you who are taking care of people with compromised lungs, you might want to keep that in mind, that it may get a little gnarly late tomorrow night into Friday. And I'll keep you updated. We'll talk about that tomorrow morning during the weather segment. But it's a pretty good hunk of dense smoke drifting to the west from the fires in northeastern Minnesota. The good news is there's a fairly large area of rain currently tracking over that area right now, and hopefully that'll start to put the kibosh on the fires, at least diminish them somewhat, and some showers in our area as well. So been talking lightning. Little change of the gears coming up here as we move forward on this KNOX afternoon. Yeah, so the basic question was, what's the closest you've been to a lightning strike? You've been hit by one, you know somebody that's been hit by one, or have seen perhaps something get damaged by a lightning strike. And as far as the voltage of a lightning strike, I don't think anybody really knows exactly how much voltage is in a lightning strike. There are a lot of estimates that go on into making calculations of how much voltage is in a lightning strike. Some of the numbers I've seen are upwards of 300 million volts. And 30,000 amperes of current. So household electrical outlets operate, what, 120 and typically 15 amps. So, you know, the voltage of a lightning strike, a single bolt of lightning could range from 100 million to over a billion volts in total. So you get an idea. Lightning's pretty powerful. So when the old expression the weather services use, when thunder roars, go indoors, that's kind of corny, but it is a reminder that when you're hearing the thunder, keep it. Let's see here. Berm tree one house away. Yep, struck by lightning. I'm sure that probably knows a little damage from that tree. And it is interesting because lightning typically travels on the outside down the bark. And most trees will survive a lightning strike depending on their age and maturity and root system. But some will literally catch fire. Ben Franklin knows. You know, I've heard people make the argument that that's more of a allegorical story that Ben Franklin may or may not have actually done. I mean, he did the kite experiments, but whether or not he was actually struck, I think what he saw too from the historical that I have read with Ben Franklin was St. Elmo's fire. I believe that's what they call the electricity that builds up ahead of a strike. St. Elmo's fire. Anybody been on a ship and seen St. Elmo's fire or in an aircraft? That's another one. 775-5559, a texter says, I had a Peterbilt truck struck by lightning. It struck the two-way radio antenna, fried several of the switches in the truck. The headlights on the truck stayed on, and we had to unhook the battery to get the lights off. So it really smoked the system, probably fused together the relays. Wow. 775-5559. Let's see here. A texter says, oh, from the tree that was struck, the berm tree struck a house away, found bark in the backyard. Oh, yeah. There's some pretty fascinating videos of trees literally exploding. And that's because with the temperatures, again, they're not really sure how hot a lightning bolt is. I've heard a lot of different estimates as to the heat that is in a lightning bolt, that it can generate the temperature as much as 50,000 degrees Fahrenheit. I've heard those figures tossed around. You imagine heating a tree up to 50,000 degrees in a matter of a second or two. No wonder they explode. 775-5559, you're with Mark. Go ahead, please.
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0: Hey, what's up, young man?
1: Oh, nothing much, just working. I figured I'd give you a call and talk about lightning a little bit. Never gotten struck by lightning. Seeing a lot of trees on the farm struck, and it's kind of cool the kind of damage it can do, you know?
0: Mm-hmm.
1: You know, just completely, you know, take a big, whether it's a willow or an oak or whatever, and just split it right down the middle, a big tree that would take a while to cut down. Lightning, it's just, boom, gone on the ground.
0: You ever see one blow up? You ever see one literally explode?
1: You know, I have not. That's kind of interesting. I'll have to look it up on YouTube.
0: Yeah, they've got some videos. I'm thinking of the trees, like a pine tree that has a relatively volatile sap would be a good example. Or maybe types of oak that have a lot of water in them. That, because when you heat it up to 50,000 degrees in a couple of seconds, things happen.
1: Yeah, I bet. Well, all I know is lightning safety is a big thing. When it's thundering and lightning out, you got to be inside. It's no sense being outside for that crap. I remember about 2 weeks ago we had all that rain, remember?
0: Mm-hmm.
1: Those storms. Well, my some friends and my dad and I, we were out, you know, starting to work on a fence, and we were pounding in fence posts, and in the distance we saw some rain coming, and it was coming towards us, and my dad was like, he jokingly said this, but he said, well, we don't get rained out, we get rained on. Until the boss called him, and then my mom, she said, you make sure they get inside. Funerals are expensive, and I ain't driving to the ER right now. So
0: that's real compassion, let me tell you. You're too damn expensive.
1: It's about right. We all know mothers mean the best, but they got to say it in the most comical way possible.
0: Practical. Yeah, exactly. All right.
1: Yeah, this is true. Well, I've tortured you enough with my annoying background wind noise, so thanks for taking my call, Mark.
0: No, of course. As always, it's a pleasure. 775-5559, you're with Mark. Go ahead, please.
2: Yeah, Mark, have you driven through Glacier National at all?
0: I have, yes, years ago. Yep.
2: Going to the sun, there's a hike off of that called the I think it's a Highland, and you can go through the Rock Scree once you get by Haystack Mountain and climb up. There's a trail up there, and you can get pictures of some of the glaciers on the other side and the lakes. And I went on a solo, and I had a camera that I didn't really know how to use, but with me. And we had a storm. I had a backpack with, and I hooked up with two other backpackers, and they wanted to get some shots. And then a storm came in. We were up there, and the clouds were below us. Huh. And of course, at that time, I was not. I still don't have any mountaineering experience, really. You know, I went up there, and that's it. And we were coming down off this rock screen, and a storm came in, and there was the clouds were going below us. There, you know, it was real steamy up there, kind of.
0: Right.
2: And they were below us. We were surrounded, and the lightning was literally going up towards us. And the only thing we could think of doing is we had to lay down in this rock scree flat as we could. And we're all sitting there, you know, giving each other these faces like they're going to find us fried on a pile of rocks up there.
0: Jeez.
2: And thank God nothing. But, I mean, there were bolts of lightning flying around all over. And I damn near forgot about this thing, but I'm telling you, I thought this is it, you know. And I had two kids, and I was married.
0: Oh boy!
2: And then it kind of went away, and then we got up and continued to hike and stuff like that. And I mean, it was when I look back on it, there was nothing we could do. We were just like, you know,
0: exposed
2: chickens ready to get butchered, man.
0: Exactly. Yeah. No.
2: Yeah. It was awful.
0: Glad you didn't get struck.
2: Bye.
0: All right, thanks for the call. Yeah, lightning. Talking a little bit about lightning, and lots of lightning going on here across the region with the thunderstorms that are to the east of us that may have sparked those fires. Now they're getting rain. Hopefully it'll knock them out. But really the story of a 13-year-old Texas boy being struck by lightning and surviving. So just how close to lightning have you been is the question of the hour. Let's see. Does Air Force in a plane get struck? Does Air Force in a plane get struck? I'm trying to think if that was a talk to text. Certainly lightning will strike aircraft, happens on a pretty regular basis. They've got feelers off the wings that are designed to dissipate it. People inside the aircraft are typically not hurt because there's the body of the aircraft acts as something known as a Faraday cage and takes the lightning away from them. But there have been reports of people in an aircraft actually being struck. And the other one, too, is ball lightning. Ball lightning in aircraft has been commonly reported. 775-5559, you're with Mark. Go ahead.
3: Good afternoon.
0: Hey, how you doing?
3: My lightning story. I've worked for one of the local multi-state farms in town here, and we had operations in a number of places, one being North Carolina. Under an open shed with a tin roof, we had five John Deere tractors parked, and the shed was struck by lightning. Four of the five tractors lost all of their computer systems and all of their wiring harnesses. Incinerated.
0: Wow.
3: The fifth tractor had an implement attached that was grounding the tractor out, and it was fine. But repairing the tractors, $25,000 a piece, and about a 3-month time lag to get the parts and replace all that technical wiring. It was a mess.
0: Oh, sure. Holy moly.
3: Wow.
0: Yeah.
3: So that's it. Thank you.
0: No, appreciate the call. Yeah, lightning is amazing because, it's electricity, obviously, and the things electricity can and can't do sometimes is so, it's finicky. I saw St. Elmo's Fire. That was a good movie. Yeah. Let me see. Fishing out on the angle one time, we had little bolts of lightning coming off the ends of the graphite rods. We got out of there pretty fast. Yeah, you were streaming leaders those are the things that attract lightning because you were basically shedding electrons into the atmosphere, generating a path for lightning to hit you. So it's a good thing you bailed. 775-5559, you're with Mark. Go ahead.
4: So back in the bad old days, before there was plastic sewer pipes on your house.
0: Right.
4: It was cast iron.
0: Correct.
4: And it would run all the way up. And that's when I was a kid, you were told if there's a thunderstorm coming, don't take a shower, don't wash your hands, don't sit on the toilet. Because if it hits that cast iron, it's going to be exciting. So that was growing up in the bad old days. You couldn't.
0: I do remember that. I grew up in a house in the South that had a cast iron stack, and that was what my dad told me, farm boy from Iowa, don't sit on

0: ground. The tree next to him has exploded.
1: Wow.
0: And people who saw it went, wow.
1: Wow is right. And he was okay?
0: He was okay. He knocked on the ground. But, yeah, he was okay.
1: Jeez. Very fortunate. Very fortunate, because lightning often travels a distance in the soil. So it's a good thing he didn't get shocked. Wow.
0: Yeah, absolutely.
1: All right.
0: Love your show.
1: Oh, I appreciate it. Thank you for the call, too. Thank you very much. Have a great rest of your day. Yeah, it's and lightning usually does travel several feet in every direction. Golfers, there's probably a picture or two you have seen of the sand trap, or I should say where the pin is located, lightning having struck the marker on the pin, and you'll see streaks radiating out from the hole. And that's lightning fusing the sand in the at the hole. It's pretty incredible. Nothing will stop the U.S. Air Force. Yeah, that was the old theme song that still is available. Yep. Let me see. Text hometown twice. No bounce back of brackets. Okay. Yeah, and you spelt it right. HOMETOWN. Okay. I will. I'll ping Ryan because there was a problem earlier. So maybe something is still acting a little gamey sometimes. So. Talk about July weather, like you started to say earlier, important to us farmers. Yeah, let me get into that, too, as we get into the next hour, because I'm coming up on the top of the hour, need to do this segue. And as we get into the second hour, I'll talk a little bit about July weather, because I know it's I'm getting a lot of pings from my friends who are concerned about the drought that is forecast to actually develop over a large part of the area. Interestingly enough, the CPC says we're headed for a big cool snap, too, coming up. So I'll talk about that as well. And I also want to talk about, we'll get into it in the second hour, about universities who receive federal grants. Should they prove that their graduates are actually being productive members of society? There's just a tease for something as we get farther into the Canowex afternoon, this Wednesday edition of Mark Ewens. Because you have to prove that you're doing well. Is that a case that university adhere to? Been talking about weather. Got a couple of texts to get to, and we'll continue the conversation on this Canowex afternoon.
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2: ABC News, I'm Michelle Franzen. In Mississippi, the investigation continues into the death of Nolan Wells, a teen who traveled with friends on a boat during a holiday celebration to Horn Island. He did not return. ABC's Aaron Katursky is in Ocean Springs and says his parents met with the county prosecutor today about the case.
3: The district attorney for Jackson County here, Angel Myers McElrath, will ultimately present the case to a grand jury. But today, she is there to offer victim services to Wells's parents before the grand jury decides whether the 18-year-old's death after a July 4th boat trip with friends involved a crime.
2: Escalations between the U.S. and Iran continuing, with the U.S. carrying out more strikes today on Iranian targets. It marks the first daytime U.S. strikes in Iran since the first 40 days of the war. President Trump in Pennsylvania this hour, speaking at a defense innovation roundtable. And the producer price index, tracking wholesaler prices, fell in June. This is ABC News. California's Department of Motor Vehicles notifying more than 10,000 drivers they may be required to redo their qualification testing after some answers raise red flags.
4: Thousands of drivers here in California are being told they have to retake their written driving test because a DMV suspects them of cheating. The DMV sent around 11,000 drivers letters saying their tests showed irregularities. The LA Times reports that the DMV identified patterns in the results of driver knowledge tests indicating that some test takers may have taken part in cheating methods. The DMV won't confirm that or explain more. An unspecified number of those cases have been referred to prosecutors for possible charges, according to the LA Times. Alex Stone, ABC News, Los Angeles.
2: In France, a bill allowing adults with incurable illnesses to receive lethal medication given final approval by the National Assembly. It follows a three-year effort to finalize the framework and clearing legal, moral, and religious hurdles. Michelle Franzen, ABC News.
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6: Not as hot today. Looking for a high in the upper 80s and east winds around 20. Your KNOX five-day forecast follows the news. Good afternoon. Here are your latest stories. Grand Forks City, County, and school board leaders met jointly Tuesday night for a briefing on the redevelopment of the Ray Richards Golf Course. UND President Andrew Armacost said the university wants to preserve the course. Council President Dana Sandy and Mayor Brandon Bochinski spoke in favor. County Commissioner Terry Bierke and the school board member Amber Flynn asked pointed questions about delayed tax revenues and housing. No official action was taken. The project is requesting a 20-year pilot or payment in lieu of taxes plan worth nearly $12 million in property tax exemptions. With another round of extreme heat in the upper Midwest, the Minnesota Department of Commerce says the state's hot weather rule prevents utility shutoffs during heat advisories. Officials also point to cooling centers and libraries and community centers. The Cass County Sheriff's Office says it seized more than 240 combined pounds of methamphetamine, cocaine, and fentanyl in just the first 6 months of the year, along with seven firearms and roughly $81,000 in cash. The sheriff says those three drugs are emerging as the dominant substances in the region. And two families are suing a Grafton hospital alleging staff switched two newborns at birth more than 36 years ago. Unity Medical Center denies the allegations. This look at news brought to you by Botzer Garage. I'm Jennifer Leverenz, KNOX News.
7: 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Good afternoon. Coming up on 4:04, it is time now for the KNOX CL Infoot five-day forecast. As we go through the bulk of the day here, clouds. We've had the sun coming out a little more frequently in the last little bit. 87 is the expected high with easterlies to 20. Fair skies tonight, 65 for a low with east winds to 12. Mostly sunny and a hot high of 92 for Thursday. An early storm on Friday, then the sun peaks back out, 88. The weekend right now looks warm with sunny and 92 on Saturday. Late day storms and 96 on Sunday. So a bit more humidity once again returning as we get into the weekend. weather throughout the hour. 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East wind right now at 14 miles an hour. Taking a quick peek at the radar, there are what appear to be some light showers generally north of the Highway 2 corridor, moving pretty much straight east, and a large band of rain over the far northeastern part of Minnesota, the origin site for those fires. But it looks like where some of the fires are, they're not getting any rain. So once again, for those of you who know someone who may have a compromised lungs, the forecast from the Weather Service, and we'll see if they put a any kind of an air quality advisory out tomorrow. But the computer models that forecast smoke movement take a large chunk of that smoke from northeastern Minnesota because of the easterly flow and bring it as far west as the Red River Valley late tomorrow into Friday. So we could have an incident with, you know, several hours of reduced air quality during the late evening into Friday. We'll talk more about that tomorrow. And also 775-5559, you can go ahead and text the keyword hometown to 775-5559. You should get a bounce back link. We know that one or two folks have not gotten one. 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You scroll down there, you click on the big logo, and you'll see where you can get more information to go ahead and vote through the webpage as well. So keep that in mind. And let's see here, just real quick, Grand Forks, Adam Helgeson currently ahead of Shanna Field at representing Cavalier. And Lynn representing Larimore is a little ahead of Ryan, who's representing Hatton. So, you know, there's plenty of time to go yet. Keep that in mind. And yeah, and if you don't get a bounce back link, be patient. So, and there should be one word, home, not home, like the city home. I got an H-O-L-M dash town. That probably won't work there, Texter, but it'd be interesting if you do get something back. Aye, aye, aye, aye, aye. Mark Ewens with you on this Wednesday edition of a KNOX afternoon. As we get into the third hour, I want to quick just talk about, because I kind of teased talking about the weather for the second half of July. The Climate Prediction Center, we've had this little bit of a heat wave, which is in the process of starting to break down. It looks like we're going to get one more kind of big warm burst over the weekend into early next week. Then essentially the second half of the month of July looks like the weather's going to take a bit of a turn for the normal to below normal temperature pattern. Not looking at any real serious cold snaps, nothing like that. But we won't be accumulating the heating days, the growing days, like we would like to right now. And precipitation-wise, both the 6 to 10 and 8 to 14-day outlooks from the CPC, which I tend to agree with right now, show that precipitation is going to continue to be on the below normal side. So not looking for any big widespread rains. If you do get fortunate enough to get showers or storms in your area, you might be one of the lucky ones. And as far as the drought goes, the new drought monitor will come out. Hadn't come out yet today, but they are expecting the drought to continue to intensify over large hunks of north central Minnesota that has been in a D1. They might, whether they're going to change that to D2 or greater, I don't know, but without any significant rain. And the monthly and seasonal drought outlooks don't offer a whole lot of help. They actually mentioned flash drought in the southern Red River Valley developing, where previously they've had a fair amount of rain, but that's gone away. So keep that in mind. I just go right to the KNOX site, a texter says, just in case people don't want with the keyword, wait for the keyword to be fixed. It's not working for everyone. It just seems to be kind of random and something like that. But the people that are running the shop know that it's a challenge for some folks. So don't worry, they will get that taken care of and you will get your link. So yeah, just go straight to the radio, KNOXradio.com site. That'll help you out right there. Mark Ewens on this KNOX afternoon as we get into the second hour on this Wednesday. Here's a question that I'd like to ask, and being a university town and knowing that we have quite a few university graduates in the area who come back, this is something that crossed my feed when it comes to accountability, but also to, well, money. Should universities who receive federal grants prove that their graduates are actually being productive members of society? The debate over whether universities receiving federal funds should prove their financial worth of the graduate programs to taxpayers has intensified significantly in recent weeks. The U.S. Department of Education finalized a major regulatory overhaul under the Student Tuition and Transparency System, STATS, and Earning Accountability Rules. This framework directly links a program's eligibility for federal direct loans and Title IV aid to the earnings premium metric. Now, this can be pretty controversial. That's why I'm asking the question, being in a town with a pretty significant and somewhat prestigious university, and for those of you who have gone through the university system, UND, NDSU, or any of the other colleges in the area, do you think that in order for a institution to continue to receive federal grant programs, that they should prove that their students are actually learning something and becoming productive members of society? I'm curious what you think on this, the second hour of a KNOX afternoon. Mark Ewens, glad to be with you on this, the 15th of July.

0: back to a KNOX afternoon. Mark Ewens, glad to be with you as we go through our afternoon together this Wednesday. The question before the committee is, should universities who receive federal grants prove that their graduates are actually being productive members of society? Now, from the standpoint of going into the particular career field for which they received federal aid, jobs demanding proof of work are prevalent, especially in technical, creative consulting fields, where employees are hired based on concrete portfolios, where they have to, say this is where they got their education, this is the training they've had, but also this is the experience that they get. So the question before the committee is, do you think that there should be metrics applied to universities that they have to prove? Okay, we graduated 1,000 meteorological students, for example, from the University of North Dakota in a given year. How many of those 1,000 students actually then went on to get a job with the National Weather Service, with some other agency or private sector business that they, got money from the government to get a degree in? Employees basically want verifiable portfolio projects to prove exactly what you can do when you get out of school, too. Scientists, for example, most demonstrate end-to-end underlying understanding by sharing models or projects that solve real-world problems. Their resumes, they have to highlight what they have learned in college. Marketing and growth, when you market something, you've got to prove that your skills are there to go ahead and help a business grow. Software, obviously, that's become the real big thing. Because coding can be so complex, employers are looking for tangible impacts rather than just a list of languages that you might have learned. So, and this all ties back to the university system. You graduate from college with a degree, and that degree was in part supported by some federal money. And maybe you don't get a job in what you're aiming for. There's that too. There are a lot of people who maybe study a particular field, and after they get out into the real world, they discover, A, it really wasn't for them. They thought they were going to like to be a psychiatrist. And it just turns out it's not my jam. And they go back to school and get something else. So your thoughts and your comments at 775-5559. Should universities who receive federal grants prove that their graduates are actually being productive members of society? What do you think? To me, it's kind of a straightforward metric. Now, obviously, proving that metric is where the rub gets to be rather challenging, because proponents of strict financial metrics argue that accountability is overdue, given the $1.7 trillion federal student loan portfolio that's out there. A lot of money has been given to students to get an education. Master's and doctoral programs have historically been a major driver of runaway student debt, as federal borrowing limits for graduate school are far higher than for undergrad students. And that forces schools to prove economic value to ensure that their students are not exploited or, by predatory or low performing programs that leave them with unmanageable debt. So it's a real simple question. And I'm just curious what you think. I just read this story recently across my feed, and I thought, I would sure personally hate to be able to prove, my skill as a forecaster, even though I do it every day that I talk to you. 775-5559, you're with Mark. Go ahead, please.
1: Hi, Mark. Most of the fields that graduate and that we get licensure for have to keep up with CEUs and that kind of thing.
0: Mm-hmm.
1: And so that's one way to prove that you're doing what you're supposed to do. But my complaint was always that I had to travel for CEUs. And it wasn't until, just the last 5 years or so that they started accepting online CEUs with some stipulations. So in North Dakota, I spent a lot of money having to travel to maintain my licensure and my CEUs.
0: Hmm.
1: I've since retired, so I don't have to worry about it now.
0: Mm-hmm.
1: But, I think that they should, UND should look at licensure programs for anything that they accreditate. You know what I mean?
0: Yeah.
1: If they graduate engineers, I was personally a social worker. So I think that they should have CEU programs for us, because it's right on campus.
0: Mm-hmm.
1: You have all the info. You have the learned people. I think we ought to have CEU programs.
0: And
1: that would bring people to our community, too.
0: Well, that's the big thing right there, is because of people looking for an environment where a particular degree or educational expertise is valued. They look at the university system, not just there, but also what the job market for that
1: is. Exactly.
0: So make sure, I want to make sure that I'm because so many acronyms, because, you know, I worked for NOAA, the National Organization for the Advancement of Acronyms. We're talking continuing education units when you say CEU.
1: Right.
0: Okay, I want to make sure. Make sure I was on the same page.
1: Continuing ed.
0: Yeah.
1: Uh-huh. And they have programs for continuing ed, but they lead us to, like, I have to go to Fargo a lot of times. I hate driving to Fargo. they just have one season road mess. You know what I mean? I have always hated driving there and back. It makes me nervous. Mm. And it's not that far, but it runs into money because sometimes you want to take 2 days, so you have to rent a hotel room, all that inconvenience.
0: Oh, sure.
1: We should do that for our students here.
0: Mm-hmm. Yeah, I agree.
1: Yeah. It'd make life so much easier.
0: Wholeheartedly agree. I mean, we've got a prestigious university. It would be something we think should be just as easy as a little MOU down there.
1: Yep, we should. We should.
0: Okay.
1: Well, thank you.
0: Thank you for the call. That's So it's just it's an interesting prospect, and it comes back theoretically to accountability. Now, I could easily flip this around and say if we had the same level of accountability at the government level, period, to prove that when a federal entity, whether it's Department of Commerce or whomever it might be, gets a budget of whatever their budget might be for this year, that they prove that they're actually doing the job. See, that's when I read this story, I thought, well, that's interesting. I think that should universities receive federal grants, prove that their graduates are actually being productive members of society? Well, that's kind of a something of a trick question, too, because you and I might describe a productive member of society, because the question is it in the same field that they went and received federal grants from? As we all know, a lot of people go to school for a particular education. They may start off in that field. They thought they were doing the right thing. They liked the classes they took. The educational experience, the college experience was good for them. They get out into the real world and maybe actually get a job in whatever their particular field. And I saw that in my career. We get these young men and women that would graduate from universities across the country. They'd come to a Grand Forks, for example. They'd start working for the Weather Service. And after a year or so, they'd go, you know, weather's just not really my jam. Sometimes it was the shift work. Sometimes it was the pay. But most of the time it was because, you know, they thought they liked weather. But as it turned out, it was a hobby. And they really didn't like it for a career. So that's where it gets a little bit of a challenge to be able to prove that just because you graduated something, this term productive member of society is kind of a trick. 775-5559, you're with Mark. Go ahead, please.
2: Well, I think there's an easier solution to this, Mark.
0: Sure.
2: I think government goes back on their current assessment that student loans are non-dischargeable, and they remove federal backing from student loans. That way, the market has the ability to decide if a career field or not a career, but a major or a degree is worthwhile based on them getting that money for a loan, because then they would have a reasonable belief backed by research that they will get paid back.
0: Ah, okay. You know, because student loans can, quote unquote, never be discharged, as it were, unless you wipe them out in bankruptcy. That's the theory. So,
2: And it was funny, the same person that pushed for that to have them become non-dischargeable was also very cozy with a lot of banks while he was a member of Congress that wanted to make sure that they got their money.
0: Got it. Okay. All right. Well, that makes sense. And I've ran across something known as the Brunner test, which I've never understood what that is, but I'm going to have to read up more about it, because apparently it has to do with undue hardship trying to get a job in the real world in your educational degree. So I'd never heard of it before.
2: Well, when the money stops coming in, they would have to right size at some point in time, right? Or else the universities would not be able to stand. And much like we talk about every other business around, if they can't stand with a government intervention, are they really that feasible to begin with?
0: Yeah. Nope. And that's kind of the core of the question, I guess. All right. Well, thank you very much. I appreciate the call. Yeah, this is just, it was a fascinating little tidbit that floated across my many feeds that I look at. Proponents of a strict financial metric argue that accountability is overdue, given the mounting $1.7 trillion federal student loan portfolio. And they were specifically talking about master's and doctoral programs that have historically been the major driver of runaway student debt. Federal borrowing limits for graduate schools are far higher than for undergrad degrees. Well, of course, because the more you put into an education, theoretically, the more hireable you should be at a greater wage out in the real world. Tying federal aid to actual earning outcomes forces higher education institutions to adjust their pricing or restructure underperforming programs to better align with the modern workforce. That's the logic that they're using behind it, which kind of makes sense to me. So in other words, especially in a field that is changing rapidly, you know, Noah talks about the IT world quite a bit. And with the advent of artificial intelligence, whether or not that's actually a thing that's worth chasing, the idea that the IT world is underneath some phenomenal pressure right now with these students who might graduate with a degree today and in a year. It's not that it's not as worthful as it was then, but the educational has changed so much keeping up, and that's where continuing ed comes in. So should universities prove, if you get a federal grant, should they prove that their graduates are actually being productive members of society in that field? Your thoughts and your comments at 775-5559. It all comes back to accountability, and I'll be the first to raise my hand and say, you know what? We should hold the federal government as a whole to that very same level of accountability that they want to hold universities to. Because the federal government, the accountability in the federal government for money is horrible. And that's part of the reason we find ourselves in such deep debt. Higher education advocates argue that median salary data fails to capture the true degree value. And I can understand that because there's so much more that you learn if you're serious. When you go to school, if you're serious about getting a degree that will get you to move forward in life and not just there to party, so I understand what they're talking about in that little statement. Now, how many people go to school and what they got out of it was, you know, an extra 20 pounds from drinking too much booze? So to actually capture the true value of a degree becomes important, because how do you assign what degree when you graduate college? How do you say that a degree in social science is less worthy than a degree in meteorology, or that a physics degree is more important than a degree in, an MBA, managing a business? How do you break these down? And that gets into the nuts and bolts of the discussion that goes on in the background. 775-5559, the texter ponders, how is it the government issue if you aren't working in your field? Well, that's correct, because, you know, and that's an excellent point, texter, because a lot of times people will graduate from a particular university with a particular degree with the intent of going into the field that they graduated with. Maybe that field is saturated. Maybe they actually took a job in that field and after a period of time said, wow, this really isn't what I wanted to do. So you're right. And I mean, that's an excellent point, because just by saying, okay, we graduated a million people with degrees in IT, are all those million people in school or in the workforce in IT? Probably not. No. 775-5559. The problem is the kids aren't only borrowing money for tuition, it's apartments and trips and foods and vehicles and everything. A lot more than what the college tuition is actually costing. Well, that's an interesting point. Yeah, it is. No, thank you, Texter. I appreciate that. That's a good point as well. So we're talking about a news story that crossed my feed where universities, should they be held accountable if they receive federal grants to prove that their graduates are actually being productive members of society? First off, what does that actually mean? This is a Wednesday edition of A Can of Wax Afternoon. Mark Ewens, good to be with you. We'll continue the conversation. How do you make a university actually prove that its students are doing the job?
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3: Ewens is a former weatherman. There's a 20% chance of him being wrong with a chance of right. Locally, higher amounts of right are possible.
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0: Yeah, and for my friends in the agricultural realm who are looking for a little more precipitation, substantial rainfall is unfortunately not likely. Drought conditions, the southern half of the Red River Valley, basically the Highway 200 corridor, south and a large hunk of southeastern North Dakota, west central Minnesota. The Climate Prediction Center, when they issued the latest U.S. drought monitor, flagged that area as being on the cusp of significant flash drought problems if you're not already there. Remember that the tools that the Weather Service uses tend to lag behind because in the past they've been a little too quick to end drought rather than just to start it. So we'll talk about that because several folks have wanted to know about the drought and the remainder of the growing season. Overall, above normal temperatures transitioning to more normal, maybe temporarily below in spots. But the big news is we're just not looking to get a whole lot of precipitation. And I know we're getting onto that point where we need more rain. It is 4:30. Time to get across the hallway, get an update from the KNOX newsroom, which is now.
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10: Upper 80s today, winds out of the east around 20 miles an hour. Your KNOX five-day forecast follows the news. Good afternoon. Here are your latest stories. Grand Forks City County and school board leaders heard a briefing Tuesday night on a pilot or payment in lieu of taxes request for redevelopment of the Ray Richards Golf Course. UND President Andrew Armacost says the school is losing money on the course. Business owner Sean Beauclair pushed back.
11: I find it incredible that a nine-hole golf course can lose $500,000 a year. Up and down the Red River Valley, there's nine full golf courses that break even every year. How does UND lose $500,000 a year in a golf course?
10: No official action was taken. The project is requesting a 20-year pilot worth nearly $12 million in property tax exemptions. Attorney General Drew Wrigley says North Dakota will get roughly $150,000 and Minnesota more than $500,000 in a 42-state settlement with 23andMe over a 2023 data breach affecting 6.9 million customers worldwide. The Public Service Commission was in court Tuesday defending its approval of the Summit Carbon Solutions pipeline. Two counties and a group of landowners claimed the permit process was flawed and want it sent back for review. The judge did not rule. And Minnesota's hot weather rule prevents utility shutoffs during extreme heat advisories. The Department of Commerce also says for those who don't have AC, they can find cooling centers at libraries and community centers. This Look at News brought to you by Radium. I'm Jennifer Leverins, KNOX News.
0: Our next update from the KNOX Newsroom and Jennifer Leverins comes at 5:02. 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Good afternoon, and at 32 minutes past the hour of 4 o'clock, it is time now for the KNOX CLN Foot 5-Day Forecast. Yeah, it's a little less hot than it's been the last few days. Clouds, sun mix, 87 is the expected high, easterlies to 20. Fair skies tonight, 65 for low, east winds to 12. Thursday, mostly sunny and a hot high of 92. An early storm on Friday, then sun and 88. Saturday, sunny, 92 degrees. Sunday, some late day storms and 96. A bit more humidity also coming into the air. And with these easterly winds, some of that fire smoke that's been going on in Minnesota is forecast to waft into our area later tomorrow into Friday. So we'll talk more about that as I get information here as the system develops. 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Outside the KNOX studios, the sun's been kind of in and out. 85 degrees at last report with an east wind of 14 miles an hour. And the radar does show most of the precipitation is kind of along and north of Grafton over towards Thief River Falls, north of that. Looks like maybe there could be some sprinkles headed towards the Grand Cities, a little arc of showers approaching from that direction, but not much going on. Also, nominate a local hero with the Roof for Veterans sweepstakes presented by Trinity Exteriors. 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So, Mark Ewens with you on this KNOX afternoon, a Wednesday edition. In the last hour, I've been talking a little bit about education and should they have to prove that that their degrees are worth something. I want to shift gears just a little bit because, you know, we talk a lot about the mall and the parking lot. Well, you know, smart-ass Mark here got called on the carpet by somebody. And actually, sometimes I learn the best from those when they call me out on my nonsense. I'll talk about that next as we get into the second half of the second hour of a KNOX Afternoon, this Wednesday edition.
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0: 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Little Hank Williams Jr. there, because, you know, anytime I talk to this next caller at 775-5559, puts me right in a country sort of mind there, Farmer Ray. How you doing?
1: What country?
0: Well, you do live in Minnesota.
1: Like that sounded like southern country.
0: Well, Hank Williams, he covered it all. But, yeah, I guess, I'm kind of biased towards south of the Mason-Dixon. But after living here for as long as I have, I've got a real affection for the Northern Plains. What's up? Uh-oh.
1: I sent you a picture of my oath. Can you hear me now?
0: Now I can hear you. Yeah, there you go. I heard you're sowing your wild oats. What's that?
1: Yeah, I sent you a picture of it. Not wild oats, my regular oats.
0: I haven't gotten
1: anyway,
0: it
1: was so, okay. Well, so it was so hot and dry here. It's right in full bloom.
0: Mm-hmm.
1: Getting out.
0: Yep.
1: And I wanted just to make sure that there's still something left in them, and there's some. But you notice the top ones are getting pretty ripe already?
0: Mm-hmm, okay. Well, I know you're in, I think you're actually in the pocket of D1 that the Climate Prediction Center, the drought monitor people put out. So you're not doing too well in that part of the world.
1: No, don't worry about the drought. I was spraying yesterday, got stuck, and I still haven't gotten pulled out of rain this morning.
0: Okay, so you got enough subsoil moisture yet?
1: Oh, east of me, 20 miles where I'm farming out there, the water is just disappeared, but I got stuck in a couple low holes.
0: Okay.
1: I'm waiting for the big neighbor to come with the big four-wheel drive and pull me out.
0: All right. Well, you got pulled out, I said?
1: Not yet.
0: Not
1: I was going to do it this morning at 8 o'clock, and then it was raining this morning. And I think north of me, we got 9/10 of rain this morning.
0: Okay. Yeah. Yeah, that it might be just a little east of you is where they've got the D1. They've got a D0 over most of all of northwest Minnesota. But you get on the other side of the Red Lakes, and they've got an area of D1 moderate drought, according to the drought monitor.
1: Well, anyway, for us wheat farmers, wheat was up 26 cents a bushel today.
0: Yeah, well, that's a good thing.
1: You know, if a guy had a million bushels in the bin, we'd be rich.
0: If beggars had wings, they could fly, yeah.
1: Oh, that too.
0: Mm-hmm.
1: So I got to ask you this question.
0: Yes,
1: why
0: sir.
1: Did the little cowboy buy a... dachshund puppy.
0: Oh, boy. Why did the little cowboy buy a dachshund puppy?
1: Well, you always want to get along, little doggy.
0: But I'm... I don't know.
1: That's a kid's joke, but I'm still a kid at heart.
0: It is.
1: I'm an old man in spirit.
0: I guess I could give you Ryan.
2: How dare you?
1: There you go.
0: Use a joke.
1: How
0: like
1: dare
0: that.
1: Me?
0: Yeah. Because otherwise, was it a good joke, or, you know, could give you that, but anyway.
1: Wow, that was wild, loud.
0: Yeah, isn't that? Yeah, I know, it hurt my ears, too. But, you know, we're both kind of deaf.
1: I know, that's okay.
0: Yeah, well, I don't know about you.
1: I'm a little deaf on one ear and can't hear on the other sometimes. That's only when the wife's talking, though.
0: Well, that's why you always keep the deaf ear to the wife. That way you can pretend you're listening. Uh-oh.
1: I'm only at 73 degrees here today, so it's nice and cool.
0: Okay. No, we're 84 over here on this side of the river, so you got some showers.
1: Well, you must have
0: your
1: sunshine.
0: Way. You got sunshine?
1: Yeah, we are overcast, but no rain since about noon.
0: Okay. How's the haze? Is it hazy over there? You getting any of that smoke with that east wind?
1: Not too bad, actually.
0: Okay.
1: But my neighbors have been finally hanging hot weather, so they're getting something done.
0: All right. Well,
1: and I told the guys in breakfast the other morning that they're going to outlaw the big round bales in North Dakota. You knew that, didn't you?
0: I heard such nonsense. Why would they do that?
1: Well, the cattle weren't getting a square meal.
0: Yeah.
1: Have a good one.
0: Thanks, Farmer Ray. Played right into that one. Mark Ewan's with you on this KNOX afternoon. I want to talk a little bit about me and my smart commentary. Facebook, you know, that's where all the old people like to hang out, and social media is Facebook. There's actually a business aspect to it that I use, my little sidebar business that I do talks from. That's one way that I do get a lot of hits, where people who are looking to get climate talks. Well, I'm also just on the regular Facebook page. It's been a great way to catch up with a lot of my former Air Force colleagues and friends over the year, and people that I have known from the Weather Service who have traveled to different parts of the world. So for those of us of a certain age, Facebook has been a good way to keep in contact and exchange information. Well, somebody had circulated a picture, and perhaps you've seen this on some other what they call them, platforms as well. It's an image of the mall parking lot, and it's got these rather large holes that are filled with water, and you've got people sitting in them like they're little swimming pools. They've got beers, they've got snacks, and there's a whole bunch of them. And so basically the comment is, here might be a use for the mall parking lot to go ahead and turn it into an outdoor swimming area. And it was meant to be kind of a poke at the mall itself as a joke to, hey, you know, look, you've got these big holes, fill them full of water, turn them into little swimming pools, charge people to sit there and relax. I received a personal message from an individual who is one of the businesses in the mall. Not going to mention who it is, but they took a little umbrage at my commentary about that. And it gave me a pause to take a step back, because they very eloquently explained just how much the parking lot has impacted their business. And so it was rather interesting. I'm used to having comments, positive and negative, sent my way. Not in the least bit of being criticized. Been getting it all my life. Three sisters, married almost 50 years. It's okay, I can handle it. But what took me back was that the argument that this individual made was very eloquent. She did not attack me, did not say anything that was ugly, but it was like, okay, this may be Q2 and it's kind of funny, but it's really, you know, raising Cain with the businesses in the mall. And I just thought, wow, there you go. That was something that really just kind of stood out, that somebody, I can just kind of tell the verbs and nouns of this individual's commentary were like, yeah, there's somebody who's a little annoyed. So the question I want to get to at 775-5559, I mean, social media obviously has been one way that information gets transmitted. A lot of people are not on it. There are obviously the many different platforms that the younger people, the TikToks, the whatever the case may be. I'm not on that stuff. But there are several other Instapot and all these different social media platforms. So for us old people, how many of you of a certain age are running businesses or perhaps using them to reach out? So for Facebook, for example, as I mentioned, it's a way that I capture a lot of my former colleagues, Air Force and National Weather Service. But it's also a way to get feedback from the community. Is social media a viable way to actually have an honest conversation, an honest interaction? I'm just curious. Your thoughts at 775-5559. Let's see here. well, I will. I'll tell you what, Texter. I will ping him the number that was asking about Farmer Ray. I will. I'll go ahead and do that, and he can maybe reach out to you. How's that? Let's see here. That was Phil O'Reilly who created that image, I believe. Was it? Okay. It's actually pretty funny. Let's see. Is there anyone in the office? Here. I'll tell you what, Texter. I can actually, if the building is empty, I am actually in the booth, which means if there's nobody to answer the door, I'm in here by myself. But I can open the door. You can come into the lobby area, and at the next segue, I might be able to come out and help you. How's that? So I can't see you if there's anybody standing out there. But, yeah, sometimes folks will come out to the station after hours to get tickets and such. And sometimes, depending on the vacation schedule, I might be the only one once we get past 4 o'clock who's in the building. And so there is a way that I can get to you, but I've got to be able to do it during a segue, typically a break, which will be coming up here in a little bit, or during the news. So, yeah. So I don't know if you're listening to me, Texter, but I will I'll go ahead and keep an eye out on the door and let you in if you get in. So otherwise, yeah, it looks pretty quiet. All the lights are off in the building, which means for the moment, everybody else taking a little extra summertime vacation, which is good, because I'll tell you what, I've worked the morning show, obviously, several times, and I'm here at 5:30, and there's already several people here between 6 and 7:30 or so. There's a lot of staff that is running around. This place gets to be a beehive of activity. So they're very busy early in the day. They're out and about doing things. By the time it gets to this hour of the afternoon, they've had a long day and they're ready to get home. But yeah, but we're here still to serve you at this time of the day. Just go ahead and shoot me a text again if you're going to be at the door and I can let you in. Anyway, where was I? Social media. That's right. Anybody who uses social media that's in my age group. I'm 70. It is something. Is that still a viable tool that a lot of you or anybody uses to reach out to people from previous jobs? And is it some? Is it a way that you can transmit information, such as this texter in Facebook, who kind of basically chastised me for a reposting a picture of the mall parking lot as a series of swimming pools. And it was like, well, it was meant to be kind of funny, but obviously that individual took a little umbrage at the commentary because the businesses are really hurting in the mall. And I think that that would be something that could be used to discuss with the city as well. Your thoughts and your comments at 775-5559. Mark Ewens with you on this KNOX afternoon. Social media, it is a tool that's with us forever. It's not going to go anywhere. And is it something that we could basically be used to transmit more information, to actually communicate? Do you use social media in a business form of any time? I'd be curious at 775-5559. Yeah, I'd be interested to to hear your thoughts and your comments on social media as a viable tool for actually doing business. Is that something that that you do and have gotten business out of it? Let me see. 775-5559. Don't open the door. It's a trap. Oh, that's funny. Probably Renaissance Man. Yes, I actually did, Phil O'Reilly. Yes, I did create that pothole picture on my page and it was shared. That said, I did get a business owner in the mall who did find humor in it, just saying. Yeah. Well, it's funny because I had another business owner in the mall who very politely took me to task, and I understand why they did. And it's fascinating. So so obviously, Phil, you're a user of social media, and I know that that it is something that you can get a lot of information on. Yeah, that's right. We can do. Yes, we can actually do that. We can talk more about that later. Absolutely, looking forward to it. Mark Ewens with you on this Wednesday edition of a KNOX afternoon. If I sound slightly distracted, it's because I'm trying to do two things at once. And with my eye-hand coordination and my age, it's always entertaining to get one thing done at once on a regular basis. Sunny skies outside the studios, 84 degrees. Radar shows a narrow band of what could be some light sprinkles or showers coming in from the west. So if you feel a few raindrops on your head in the next little bit, you know, it is an expected event, but not much in the way of rain is forecast over the course of the next little bit. So, yeah, you know, there's a lot of different things going on in our city right now. Strains on the local school districts and public services. You know, we talk about all the different things going on, but the Facebook influence, that's something that I want to talk about as well. Do you use Facebook on a regular basis, or is that all old school? Is it a way that you use it for business to connect with people? I'm just curious because it seems to have a lot of popularity. I get a modest amount of business hits on it. Folks who want climate talks want to get my thoughts on different things. And it's for me, it's worked, but it's kind of it's the old man system or the old person system is people hang up on Facebook. So just curious if you use it at 775-5559. Social media for the old people. Facebook, that seems to be what it is. And that's the conversational text here as we get into the last little bit of the second hour of a KNOX afternoon. Mark Ewens, happy to be with you.
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0: Mark Ewens with you on this Wednesday, the 15th of July. 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That is greatly appreciated. Also, looking at, you can text the word hometown to 775-5559. We're in the, I think we're in the final of the 2026 Grand Forks Welding a Machine Hometown Bracket Challenge going on right now. So if you text the word hometown to 775-5559, you should be able to get a bounce back link. There was some problems for some folks earlier, but I believe that has been rectified. If not, you can let us know. But Grand Forks, Adam Helgeson has a lead over Cavalier, Shauna Field. And Larimore, Lynn Hadlick, is handily, but over the Hatton right now. Ryan Cunningham representing that. So there's still voting going on. So you want to get involved in that as well as we go through these contests on this. KNOXradio.com. Check it out. So as we get into the third hour of a KNOX afternoon, Mark Ewens, good to be with you. I want to talk, you know, we use the word character quite a bit. So I want to talk about character and how it's measured, because that seems to be something that gets discussed a lot in politics as well. Also, the upcoming winter, record warmth and lack of snow, the hype of the Super El Nino is a near daily part of the national media feed, at least if you're paying attention to stories about weather and such. So it it seems like it's going to be the end of the world kind of a thing. Ho down. I like that, Texter. If that gets you a bounce back, I'd sure be curious as to what exactly kind of a bounce back you got from ho down. That's funny. So as we get into the third hour of a KNOX afternoon, character. It isn't measured by how you treat the people you agree with. It's measured by how you treat the people you don't. So let's talk a little bit about that, because in a society that seems to really treasure ugly confrontation over adult conversation, it's just interesting. And is it a sign, or has it always been this way? It's just that social media has really kind of changed things around. Now we're getting funny. Hall Town. That's funny. There's a lot. I'll tell you what, for those of you that are sending in the texts for different keywords, if any one of those actually works, you got to let Ryan know, because maybe there's a ghost in the machine somewhere. That'd be pretty funny, because there have been a couple of folks that have had challenges sending in hometown to 775-5559, not getting the bounce back. It happens periodically. A lot of times it doesn't necessarily have to do with this end. You know, the number of hoops that a text has to jump through to get from point A to point B is pretty incredible. But if you do send hometown to 775-5559 and you don't get a bounce back link, shoot us a text, let us know, because we want to make sure that the system is working up to speed. ABC News coming up right around the corner. Third hour next.
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2: ABC News, I'm Michelle Franzen. In Texas, law enforcement in Cypress on scene of a shooting at a Kroger store in Harris County. Captain Juan Flores is with the Constable Precinct 4 and says one walked out with injuries. Another victim found inside the store.
3: There's two individuals that have been shot. They both have been transported to local hospitals. They are going to be

0: in critical condition. We're still waiting on the updates.
1: The investigation into a motive continues. The U.S. carrying out new rounds of strikes today targeting Iran's coastal defense systems. It comes as Iran and the U.S. are vowing to control the Strait of Hormuz. Iran also fired at U.S. assets in the region. Gulf states say most drones and missiles were intercepted. Heavy smoke from more than 800 wildfires burning in Canada has drifted into the U.S., leading to widespread air quality alerts. An orange haze settling over parts of Michigan and Niagara Falls. Fires also burning in Minnesota. World Cup fever hitting England, losing to Argentina. They'll square off against Spain in the World Cup final Sunday. This is ABC News. In Texas, severe rainfall leading to life-threatening flooding. Central Texas already inundated, bracing for more rain. Here's ABC meteorologist Leslie Lopez on just how much rain they're getting.
2: Loma Alta to Uvalde, out to Kerrville. We're looking at a 4 out of 4 flood risk. That's 2 inches of rain falling per hour. That's a lot of rain in a short amount of time. Again, we're going to add another 6 to potentially 12 inches of rain in some of these areas. You can see how heavy that rain is. It's also a slow mover, so it's going to dump rain over a particular area for a long period of time. In fact, if you're looking at Campwood, they've already received about 12 inches of rain, expected to receive more here today, too. So this is going to continue through today into tomorrow.
1: A 67-million-year-old T-Rex fossil just sold for $50.1 million, making it the most valuable dinosaur ever sold at auction. It's also the largest ever unearthed. Found in South Dakota and nicknamed Gus. Michelle Franzen, ABC News.
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4: Not as hot today, with a high in the upper 80s, winds out of the east at around 20. Your KNOX 5-day forecast follows the news. Good afternoon. Here are your latest stories. Grand Forks City, County, and School Board leaders heard a briefing Tuesday night on a proposed pilot request for redevelopment of the Ray Richards Golf Course. UND President Andrew Armacost and Steve Burian presented the project. Andrew Krausnick, who owns an indoor golf simulator business in Grand Forks, says the proposal is out of compliance with state law. No official action was taken. The project is requesting a 20-year pilot or payment in lieu of taxes plan that would total nearly $12 million in property tax exemptions. A Crookston man has pleaded guilty to a federal charge of trying to produce child sexual abuse material. Joseph Thompson admits photographing sexual conduct involving a then 6-year-old. The charge carries a mandatory minimum of 15 years and a maximum of 30 years in prison. North Dakota Governor Kelly Armstrong appointing 3 people to the State Board of Higher Education. Minot entrepreneur Kevin Black and Grand Forks doctor Joshua Deer get 4-year terms. Mayville State student Kelby Azure will serve a 1-year term as the board's student member. And the North Dakota DOT says it has handled about 20 heat-related pavement buckles on I-94 since the extreme heat moved in over the weekend. This look at news brought to you by Grand Cities Monument. I'm Jennifer Leverenz, KNOX News.
5: 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Coming up on 5:04, it is time now for the KNOX CLN Foot 5-Day Forecast. As we go through the remainder of the daylight hours here, clouds, then sun, 87 is the expected high with easterlies to 20. Fair skies tonight, 65 for low with east winds to 12. Mostly sunny on Thursday and a hot 92. Friday, an early storm, then sun and 88. Saturday, sun and 92. Sunday, some late day storms and 96. So a bit more humidity will be creeping back into the forecast. 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Says 85 degrees outside the KNOX studios right now. Get an update on that. Yep, 85 with an east wind of 14 miles an hour. The radar does show a little band of green, whatever that means, coming in from the north and west to the Grand Cities area. I suspect a few sprinkles ought to be about the worst of it as we see these showers weakly moving through more substantial rainfalls up to the north. So character isn't measured by how you treat the people you agree with. It's measured by how you treat the people you don't. A ton about social media in the last hour and how that can be used as a tool to communicate information back and forth. It also adds a large amount of anonymity so that people feel as if they can say things to someone that they wouldn't necessarily say to another person face to face. So, you know, some folks spend all day talking about morality, decency, and kindness until it's someone you dislike. Then suddenly compassion has an expiration date. You know, you don't have to admire someone. You don't have to vote for them. You don't even have to agree with a single position they overlook. But the first emotion you feel when you hear about somebody has died, if it's joy, well, there might be a problem there. But of course, there's always exceptions to every rule. So character. Do you think that the character in this country has shifted for the better, for the worse? And kind of tying into the previous hour on social media, is that just a scapegoat or has that really affected the way we react to one another? I'm curious as to what you think. Is social media to blame or is there just really been a fundamental shift in the heart of Americans? Let's talk about that and our future as we get into this, the third hour of a KNOX afternoon. Mark Ewens, happy to be with you.

0: Welcome back to a KNOX Afternoon. Mark Ewens, happy to be here with you on this Wednesday, the 15th of July. I hope your summer is going well. Probably too fast, like it usually happens. It seems like we just started the summer season, and here we are, well after the 4th and just moving forward. So character, let's talk a little bit about the character. And what do you feel about the character of the country? Has it shifted? Is it just that a lot of this stuff has been in the background all the time, and social media and the likes have allowed us the opportunity to treat each other in absentia with a different kind of irrespect of one another? You know, politics, that really has become the key trigger. You know, you don't have to admire someone. You don't have to vote for them. You don't have to agree with every single position that people have ever taken. But if the first emotion that comes along when you hear somebody who died is joy, you know, it's not social media. It is basically you that's having a problem. And do you think social media has helped that? Let's see here. Text to 775-5559. You know who posts disparaging information daily on Truth Social? Our leader sets a terrible example of how to speak about those we disagree with. And you know, Texter, I agree with you 100%. I think that that kind of sets the bar. Now, I would also argue that in the background, from my experience behind some of the closed doors in the political world that I witnessed firsthand in my years in the federal government, the way some politicians talk to each other in behind closed doors, and then they'll go before the camera and they'll be the best buds. It's been a problem that's been there. And so the big difference that I would argue about President Trump is he's simply saying what a lot of people have said in the background for years. Does that make it any better? I don't think that's very, personally, I don't think that's very presidential. But that's my opinion. Your thoughts and your comments are welcome at 775-5559. I don't believe that we are a moral nation at all. Our society is broken largely due to this fact. Good people are exceedingly rare. I don't see any way to fix it at this point. That ship, unfortunately, has sailed. You know, and that's something of a draconian thought process that has really come very common. I would argue, Texter, that it is because of social media, and I would argue that a large part of the regular media, whether it's any of the alphabet networks that are out there on either side of the political aisle that help spread this, that the majority of this nation are very moral, that people do stop to help one another on the side of the road, that there are a lot of things that go on in the background. It's the flashy nonsense, and that's why I'm asking about social media, because it's the flashy BS that goes on that gets everybody's attention, and we don't talk about the good deeds that occur on a daily basis that I think are still in the majority. Okay. Oh, I see. Okay, Texter. Yeah. Apologies. I didn't see it. Yeah. Just come on back tomorrow. Do it during business days. I apologize. I kept looking for you and I missed it. So, yeah. It's unusual that at this time of the hour, there's not somebody here, but sometimes with the weather being so warm and people are still out, the sales staff is busy and there's a lot of people taking vacations. So, yeah, come on back. The best time, Texter, if you need to get into the building is at lunchtime. That's when there's folks around here. You get later in the afternoon during the summer and it might be a little more difficult to get out. So that applies to anybody who needs to come down to pick a ticket up at the Radio Ranch. I guess it's not really called the Radio Ranch anymore. Down here at KNOX Studios, the best time to come, if possible, is morning or early in the afternoon during the summer season. That's just my opinion. I mean, there's usually somebody here throughout the course of the day, but if I'm in the booth by myself, there's not a whole lot I can do if folks are because summer season, everybody's taking some time off, and we want to make sure that that you get the services that you need. But talking about character isn't measured by how you treat the people you agree with. It's measured by how you treat the people that you don't agree with. Now, that statement right there, I'd like your thoughts and your comments at 775-5559. I mean, is that the case? And do you agree with the previous texters that the country has really slid off a hill and politics has a lot to do with it? And yeah, like I said, I'll say it again. I don't think it's very presidential of the way that President Trump uses, was it Truth Social or whatever it's called, the name calling thing. That's basically kind of the schoolyard bully. Now I know that he, as a businessman, especially as a New York businessman, if you spend any time with some people who are raised in New York, he's speaking very much like a New Yorker in a lot of different ways. I've had the privilege to work with quite a few people from the Bronx, from the Browery, from some places down there. It's incredible the way people talk to each other. New Orleans, a little subtler version, but it still gets pretty ugly sometimes. But I think that we can speak to each other still civilly, even if we disagree. A text to 775-5559. I agree with you, Mark. Referring to Democrats as Dumbocrats in every post is beneath the office of the president. No decent parent would want their kids to do that. And I think of just the way on both sides of the aisle we talk to each other. It's incredible. And I blame social media. So it's a rather interesting thing to go through. So, 775-5559. JT told me the station is closed over lunch. Well, I don't know. I mean, I'm not, if that's what JT told you, I'd go by what JT told you, because he's the boss of the business down here. I just show up and talk to the smartest radio audience. But seriously, the loss of decorum, that is, to me, that is spooky, because it speaks to where we are as a nation and to where we're headed. Because people that have lost any ability to have respect for one another, what comes next? 775-5559, you're with Mark. Go ahead, please.
1: Well, I agree that Trump is kind of, you know, bombastic. But I've heard that people in his social circle privately say he's a pretty good dude. You know what I mean?
0: Mm-hmm.
1: He helps a lot of people, minorities, poor people, stuff like that.
0: Oh, yeah.
1: So, you know, I don't know. Take it with a grain of salt, I guess. But speaking of character,
0: yeah.
1: I was on a first-class flight from New York to Phoenix, and there was a guy from New York sitting behind me.
0: Okay.
1: And all he could do was badmouth Phoenix metro area about how crappy it was, and, you know, just, I mean, totally verbally eviscerating the place where he was going to live. And, like, that's a 3-hour flight. And so finally, after about an hour, I got up. And I turned around and I said, listen, mister, why don't you go back to that, and I did say the S word, hole you came from, and stay there. You know what I mean? So the character is like, let's not shout negative feelings to the whole world, you know what I mean, while you're in a public place. So I'm just saying.
0: Yeah, no, I don't disagree. I thank you for the call. And trust me, I am not coming from any kind of a high and mighty, higher than though, you know, than thou kind of a person. I mean, I've told my story. I've been very open with my life. I'm certainly no shining example of a white knight by any doubt of the imagination, any stretch. So I don't come at this from an angle, and that's why I bring it up, because I come from the angle of knowing how destructive it is when you treat people like crap. I know how destructive it is when you talk down to people. And as a society, I think we've kind of lost the balance of healthy debate. If you can't have a healthy debate without basically using adult language, and I know adult language has changed, what does it say for us as a nation and for our future? That's kind of the scary part, because I want America to continue to thrive. And the number of people that are coming here, yeah. And to the previous caller's point, when you actually dig beneath the veneer and see how much good President Trump has done for many people in New York over the years, he's been very philanthropic. I mean, he can afford to be, certainly, but he doesn't call attention to it. Let's see here. They needed to take Trump's phone away during his last term. Most of his problems stem from BS he posts online. Well, you know, if what's the old expression? You are what you eat. I think you share with how you really are by what you say. 775-5559. Let me see here. But the guy just shared that he went off in a plane. Yeah, you know, and that's why we've got to learn how to give people grace. Because there are, especially an airplane. I don't know how many of you have been on a transatlantic flight. By the time you get into the seventh or eighth hour, depending on where you're going, you'll blow up at just about anything, especially if it's Christmas time when you're traveling across to Europe. But as we get into this, the third hour of a CanoX afternoon, the fundamental question is, or statement is, a character isn't measured by how you treat people you agree with. It's measured by how you treat people you don't. So, and you know, some of us spend all day talking about morality, decency, and kindness until it's something you don't like, then suddenly compassion has an expiration date. You know, you don't have to admire somebody. You don't even have to like them. But I fear for what it means for us as a country that we are playing right into our enemy's hands, that we're disintegrating from the inside out. Let's see here, 775-5559. Hi, Mark. Trust is earned. Respect, like mercy, are gifts to be received and given. I agree. Well said. And, you know, and even though trust is to be earned, when it is broken, there's also, I think, a way most people, if you break trust with somebody, that's it. It's done. You're out of their lives. We don't take into account our own foibles and our own misgivings and recognizing that there was only one perfect person that ever walked the planet, in my opinion, and I ain't him, not even close. So you're right. Grace is something that we don't necessarily rely a lot on. A lot of families, for those of us who have been married a few 24 hours, we learn a lot about grace to one another. And sometimes it can't be given, and that's when relationships break, when one person or the other can't or won't give a little grace to the other person. Yes, there are bars that are too high. I've got that. There are things that happen to another person, from another person, that are definitely drop dead. We're no longer in a relationship anymore. I got that. But a lot of times, and I'm using politics as the example, because really, politics? And this is what has become the bailiwick, which is screwing this country up, is what we have become racked over the coals about, is politics. So your thoughts and your comments are welcome at 775-5559. You know, when Charlie Kirk was murdered, I mean, there were people that actually cheered. Same thing, Rob Reiner, you know, when he was killed, you know, people, celebrated that as well. Lindsey Graham has passed away, you know, and social media filled again with the people who are making jokes, celebrating and acting as though, you know, the death of another person is some kind of political victory. It scares the hell out of me and what it says for a country and what we are raising for our children and my grandchildren. What are we going to leave them? So your thoughts and your comments are welcome at 775-5559. Are we just blowing off steam? Is this just all BS to begin with? Mark Ewens with you on this Wednesday edition of a CanoX afternoon, talking a little bit about character. It's not measured by how you treat people you agree with, but how it's measured by the people you don't agree with. That's kind of the problem statement, to coin the words of a friend of mine. We'll continue the conversation next.
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10: Here's your Newstalk 1310 KNOX forecast. Lows dip down to about 66 tonight under partly cloudy skies. East winds 8 to 15 miles an hour. High of 92 tomorrow. Sunshine mixed with clouds at times. Partly cloudy skies tomorrow night. Slight chance for storms. 68. Upper 80s Friday. Turning warmer on Saturday with highs in the upper 80s. I'm meteorologist Megan Mulford on Newstalk 1310 KNOX. Currently 85.
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2: As long as Mark is right half the time, he gets paid. And remember, he can be wrong with little or no advance warning. It's a Mark Ewan's afternoon on KNOX.

0: amazing how popular they were so many years ago with that voice. Mark Ewan's with you on this KNOS afternoon, Wednesday the 15th of July, talking a little philosophical here as we get on towards the last bit of the show. Character isn't measured by how much you treat the people you agree with. It's measured by how you treat the people you don't. That was the rule of thumb I was raised with. My good old Irish Catholic mother said, and especially when it comes to the people that you don't agree with, if you treat those people, because everybody should treat the people that they agree with well, I mean, you know, normal joking and camaraderie aside. But when it comes to the people that you don't agree with, I was raised in the belief system, you treat them better because, you know, it's the old expression, you attract more flies with honey than you do with sand. Actually, there's another object that you attract flies with. And that's the conversation parts that we use. A lot of it smells the same way. So, but for me, the discussion comes back to the country and where we stand as a nation and as a fractured nation. Can we stand together? Are we falling apart from within? 775-5559 with Mark. Go ahead, please.
1: You know what? I always thought the greatest video would be the greatest music video would be.
0: What's that?
1: Having the Chipmunks do that song in a cartoon.
0: Staying Alive as a chipmunk cart. Wow. That would be.
1: I thought that would be the greatest ever. So anyway, just saying.
0: All right. So thanks. Bye. That would be funny as hell, though. No doubt about it. Jeez. Mark Ewan's with you on this KNOS afternoon, a Wednesday edition of the bottom of the hour approaching. We'll get a last update from Jennifer Levens out of the KNOS newsroom. Then the final half hour of a KNOS afternoon will commence. I also wanted to talk about, we talked about Facebook earlier. I wanted to talk about a Facebook influencer. His name is Kaizan Asidu. He goes by the name Clear Thinker. He's a political and cultural commentator who's gained a large following on Facebook, X, formerly Instagram, Twitter, and YouTube. He's a Harvard professor, philosophy graduate, and he's an Emmy Award-winning individual from an earlier career in the entertainment and technology division. He fits into the conversation because I think he walks the very fine line of arguing with people in a very fine way without denigrating, especially those he disagrees with. 775-5559, you're with Mark. Go ahead, please.
2: Yeah, Mark, another description of character is how you treat the people who owe you nothing.
0: Ah, I like that. That's well done. How you treat the people. Yeah, that's good. Many folks you meet across the street on a daily basis. Well, just, you know, that's interesting. So we'll continue the conversation on the other side. Coming up here on the bottom of the hour, we'll get our last update from the KNOX newsroom. But if you're somebody who's into social media, check out an individual who goes by the moniker Clear Thinker. His name is Kaizan Asidu. He's an interesting fellow. His critics argue that some of his analyses oversimplify complex issues or reflect political assumptions despite his nonpartisan branding. And yeah, when I watch his videos, he has no problem with calling out either side of the political aisle as being complicit as to where we are right now. He's an interesting fellow. And I know that there's probably quite a few of my older listeners who aren't on social media. And that's obviously quite okay. Your brain probably won't rot nearly as fast as those of us who have been involved in social media. Yes, a couple of last things just before I forget. Grand Forks Welding and Machine. We got that going on right now, the Hometown Bracket Challenge. You want to go ahead and go to KNOXradio.com, click on the Connect tab, Contests, and you can find the information there, or send the word text Hometown to 775-5559. You get a bounce back link, and then you can vote for your Hometown Bracket Challenge, which is down to the final four here: Grand Forks, Cavalier, Larimore, and Hatton. So voting is still going on there. And Roofs for Veterans, we've got that going on too. 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It is 4:30. Time to get across the hallway one last time on this KNOX afternoon. Here's Jennifer Leverins.
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4: Not as hot today. Looking for a high in the upper 80s and east winds around 20. Your KNOX five-day forecast follows the news. Good afternoon. Here are your latest stories. Grand Forks City County and school board leaders met jointly Tuesday night for a briefing on the redevelopment of the Ray Richards Golf Course. UND President Andrew Armacost said the university wants to preserve the course. Council President Dana Sandy and Mayor Brandon Bochinski spoke in favor. County Commissioner Terry Bierke and the school board member Amber Flynn asked pointed questions about delayed tax revenues and housing. No official action was taken. The project is requesting a 20-year pilot or payment in lieu of taxes plan worth nearly $12 million in property tax exemptions. With another round of extreme heat in the upper Midwest, the Minnesota Department of Commerce says the state's hot weather rule prevents utility shutoffs during heat advisories. Officials also point to cooling centers and libraries and community centers. The Cass County Sheriff's Office says it seized more than 240 combined pounds of methamphetamine, cocaine, and fentanyl in just the first 6 months of the year, along with seven firearms and roughly $81,000 in cash. The sheriff says those three drugs are emerging as the dominant substances in the region. And two families are suing a Grafton hospital alleging staff switched two newborns at birth more than 36 years ago. Unity Medical Center denies the allegations. This look at news brought to you by Botzer Garage. I'm Jennifer Leverins, KNOX News.
0: Our next update from the KNOX newsroom will come tomorrow morning at 6:02 with Alex Caminati as a part of the morning show with Brian Michaels. News, the top, the bottom, and when it breaks on News Radio 1310 KNOX. And at 30, coming up on 33 minutes past the hour of 5 o'clock, it is time now for the KNOX Seal Input 5-Day Forecast. As we get into the overnight hours, look for the skies to kind of clear off. Fair skies, I'll say. 65 for low with east winds to 12. Mostly sunny on Thursday, up around 92 for a high. Friday, an early storm, sun 88. This weekend coming up looks nice and warm. Sunny, 92 Saturday. Sunday, some late-day storms and 96, and a bit more humidity coming in as well. Weather throughout the hour. 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Outside the KNOX studios at the present time, looking at, the sun's shining once again rather brightly. 85 degrees with an east wind at 14 miles per hour. And yeah, radar does show a few little light sprinkles coming through the Grand Cities even as we speak. So a dot or two on the windshield might be about it. 775-5559, let's see here, texter says, I would disagree. Jesus spoke truth and had no time entertaining falsehoods to appease the crowds. Think about it, Mark. Whose example are you following? That's an excellent question. Let me think about that for a moment. Let's have the conversation on the other side, because you're absolutely right. He did call out those who were trying to lead the crowds astray. No doubt about it. But I'm not Jesus, and I suspect neither are you. But let's have that conversation about morality and its place in politics and just the general population. It's a good point, Texter. Let's talk a little bit about that next.
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5: Grain and Oilseeds able to pull off a positive trade day. The struggle, though, within the livestock. You're listening to the American Ag Network. Good afternoon. I'm Susan Littlefield. So corn had a nice recovery and finished strong. U.S. weather headlines are less daunting as recent models run show temperature models after this weekend, though rain will be limited for the eastern corn belt, with soil moisture depletion continuing in the west. Temperatures in Europe expected to cool off some as well, though rain is unlikely over France, where crops are deteriorating and doing so rapidly. Beans climbed off of their early morning lows for a positive day. The Crush released their report for June earlier today and NOPA report at 214.34 million bushels, up from May and 5% higher than the average trade guess. Soy oil stocks were below expectations at 1.501 billion pounds, down more than 13% from last June. As for the wheat, it was a rocket ship today. The Kansas City actually touching limit, escalating between Russia and Ukraine. That's the driving of the wheat market higher as the countries target the other grains' logistic infrastructures. Export traffic through the Kerch Strait is minimal at best, and operations at several facilities around the Black Sea have shut down due to extensive damage as attacks have carried over into the strait. Now, the cattle market slid once again, stuck behind the gate. The USDA screwworm dashboard shows two more cases in Texas, with a total now at 37 since June 3rd. Of that total, 17 are still considered to be active. Hogs made a strong push. The Chinese pork market has fallen more than 13% since the start of the year, and that has government continued to struggle with overcapacity in their hog industry. China's National Bureau of Statistics showed hog inventory at 424.9 million head. This is the American Ag Network.
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5: September corn finishes 9 to the plus at 447 and a half. December, 469 and a half, up 9. August soybeans, 1202 and a quarter, up 9 and a half. And November, 1201 and three quarters, up 10 and three quarters. Soybean meal for August, 318.90, up 150. Oil for August, 72.92, up 52. Chicago wheat for September, 677 and a half, up 32 and a half. Kansas City, September, 720, up 42. As Minneapolis, September, 23 and a quarter higher, 680. And a quarter. August live cattle down 130, 230, 12. October 226 down 165. August feeders 349, 95 up 115. September 344, 37 down 47. July lean hogs 95, 17 up 7. August at $100.32 up 187. Class 3 milk has July at 1577 up 1 and August up a nickel 1706. 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
3: 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Locally, higher amounts of right are possible.
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0: Welcome back to a KNOX afternoon. Mark Ewens with you on this, the 15th of July. Glad to be a part of your day. 85 degrees outside the studios, a couple little sprinkles perhaps passing overhead. Once again, a couple things going on. Roofs for Veterans. 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Also, what's going on? Well, what else is going on? You can text the word hometown to 775-5559. You get a bounce back link. You can follow that and vote for the hometown bracket challenge. Grand Forks Welding and Machine hometown bracket challenge along with KNOX. That's ongoing right now. We're down, I believe, to the final four. Grand Forks, Cavalier, Larimore, and Hatton. And you can go to KNOXradio.com. If you do send the hometown word in and you don't get a bounce back link, there has been some problems with that. I know Ryan has worked on it. And so if by chance it's not 100% fixed, you know, modern technology being what it is, a simpler way is to go to KNOXradio.com, click on the Connect tab, go to the contest page, and you'll see, you'll scroll down right there, and it says Hometown Bracket Challenge. You can vote now there. So let them know which one you think is best. 775-5559, you're on with Mark. Go ahead, please.
1: Hey, Mark, I started off your program with the story about the two boys up in Grafton that were switched at birth. There's a story and photos in the Fargo Forum, front page, also the Grand Forks Herald on page four. Mm-hmm. And if anybody wants to look at, the second point is there's also a list of the 50 cars and trucks and 150 bicycles on the police auto auction in the paper, today's paper, Grand Forks Herald. Hmm. Thanks, Mark.
0: All right. No, well, there you go. So if you want to look for a relatively inexpensive way to get a vehicle or a bike, well, that's one of them. 775-5559, you're on with Mark. Go ahead.
2: Yeah, hey, Mark, I don't want to beat a dead horse here, but I got 2/10 of an inch of rain last night, thank God.
0: Okay.
2: What do you think is going to happen here in the next week or so?
0: Probably not enough rain to satisfy what you need, but no, we're not looking at a lot of precipitation, and it's going to be showery, you know. So it's the kind of deal where some places get nothing, most get nothing, some get a little bit. No, we're not in a really wet pattern right now, I'm afraid.
2: Yeah, well, we're hurting out here in Warren.
0: I've heard that from several folks up in that area. And there's some pockets that are pretty dry. Yeah.
2: Hmm. Yeah. So anyway, okay. Hey, why don't you get those guys who fly around those airplanes and assault those clouds? You know, with all the.
0: Did you say salt the clouds? Okay.
2: I don't know. Whatever the hell they do, you know, the chemicals, the contrails, you know, all the conspiracy theories. We need some rain, man. I don't care how they do it. Okay. You know. So.
0: Oh, all right.
2: All right.
0: Thanks. Thanks. I'll see what I can do for you. Look, and from that standpoint, the climate goes in macro modes. We have finally come out of the what I call the mid to late 90s wet cycle. I mean, it went on a lot longer than that. But we're back in a drought mode, I'm afraid. So for my friends in agriculture, they don't want to hear that. But yeah, we're in a drought mode for a while. Fortunately, in the northern plains, historically, the drought cycles are a lot shorter than the wet cycles. So I'll leave it at that. Back to the previous conversation, courtesy and a text to 775-5559, had a disagreement with me talking about Jesus spoke truth and had no time for entertaining falsehoods to appease the crowds. Think about it, Mark, whose example you're following. You know, the first thing that came to my mind after I read that a second time was judge not lest you be judged. I mean, there's only one person that can judge rightly, knowing all the different circumstances and has the ability to make the judgment of where a person really is. For me, and the way that my life had been and where I am now, I don't have to agree with somebody. I mean, I think that there's a lot of things going on within the political system and within this world right now that are flat out wrong. But I only have control over one area, and that's my life and the way that I respond to them. For me, the whole crux of the conversation, Texer, is it's the way we treat one another. There are so many things going on in our society right now that I don't agree with, but that's okay because I can't control it. I can only control my reaction to what's going on. And to live within the biblical principles as I understand them, it is to respond appropriately by not judging. You want to do something, you want to respond a certain way. Whose example am I following? I'm following the example that I learned in a lot of different places. I talk often about my Irish Catholic mother. I talk about my recovery family. I talk about the woman I've been married to for coming up on 50 years. Her fire under grace, being able to be a rock at times when things were really going sideways in our world. So I've got three examples of people that I learn about not judging. I learn about persistence and grace and faith. And I've learned a lot about, you know, we don't have to agree. And I've got some people that that I know if I had to call them at 2 o'clock in the morning for a crisis, they'd pick the phone up to help me. We don't agree on a lot of stuff politically. I've got people who are on the opposite side of the political discussion from where I'm at. But if I called them up with a crisis and needed help, they'd set those differences aside because they're adults. So, yeah. Texter, I don't know if that answered the question the way that you're looking at it, but for me, it's about judge not lest you be judged. And I ain't Jesus, not even close. So, but for me, the whole thing comes down to the ability of looking where we are as a nation right now and where we're headed and putting the brakes on some of this stuff that's going on. It's kind of a creepy time, I feel, in today's society where we're headed. I feel like we're headed off. And I know people in previous generations have felt the same way, that we're headed off some kind of a cliff. Things are going sideways. And where are we going to be in another decade or two? But the acceleration, the disintegration of our society seems to be real. So now, your thoughts and your comments are welcome at 775-5559. This is all kind of under the general envelope that I've been talking about through the course of the afternoon, is where we are as a nation and how we have lost the ability to talk to people civilly and what that means for us as a society, because our default is automatically to attack another person. Just because somebody calls me a name doesn't mean I have to respond. Just because somebody insults me, that's fine. It's called being an adult, or at least that's what I was taught. And look, it took a long time to get here. If I could get my wife on the air, she could tell some stories. 775-5559, you're on with Mark. Go ahead.
3: Hey, Mark. So I seen a poll or whatever not too long ago after Charlie Kirkgott died, and they were like, is it okay to kill someone if they're not, if you disagree with them and whatnot?
0: Mm-hmm.
3: And like 50% or 4, I don't know, it was a high number of Democrats said, yeah, it's okay to kill a person from the other side of the aisle. Now, the Republicans, they probably had, I don't know, 5-10%, but that's still way too much.
0: Mm-hmm.
3: It should be 0% on both sides. But what I'm trying to get at is the golden rule, basically. You know,
0: mm-hmm.
3: Do unto others, you know. And then there's all kinds of, you're talking about the Bible and stuff. There's all kinds of things in the Bible about, you know, like you said, just not that. But to me, if you're willing to kill Trump, a lot of people are like, it's okay to kill Trump because he's the devil or whatever.
0: Mm-hmm.
3: And I don't know how anyone wants to do that. I don't get in my mind. I can't comprehend how anyone on the other side of the aisle would think that's okay. Or any person. So right. I'm confused.
0: No, you're not. You're not alone. I appreciate the call. No, there are a lot of people. I mean, within the circle of people I hang around with, we cover a pretty broad range. I think we cover all all of the emotional, all of the political and psychological realms, and both genders. I'll just leave that at that. But we can still get together and have conversations because we have certain agreements that we have made with one another, certain topics that are not necessarily taboo, but we approach them a lot more hypothetically. I'm not saying that my group of friends is somehow special beyond anything else, or that we are some kind of standard bearer that should be looked upon for everybody else as the golden rule to go by. I'm saying that if you can get a group of people who don't necessarily agree with one another to learn how to agree to one another, if we can do it, society can do it. 775-5559, you're with Mark. Go ahead.
2: Yeah, I'm pretty sure that most Democrats have special order toilet paper with the Ten Commandments on it, and that's what they do.
0: Jeez.
2: They use that.
0: Oh, good Lord.
2: What? What?
0: Okay. That's just.
2: I'm sorry, man.
0: No, you're not. Thanks for the call. Yeah. Don't ever call up and lay some outlandish stuff on me and say you're sorry, because I know you're not. Mark Ewens with you on this Canowex afternoon. Just, I don't know. It's spending a couple of days. Well, we've had the grandkids a lot this summer, so I've had the opportunity to watch how they interact and just think a lot about the next generation. And so I've gotten a little sentimentally philosophical in my old age. And I like to ask, you know, the smartest radio audience. And I get a lot of crap for that just because there's both sides of the political aisle. And I have been having a very deep discussion with an individual whose views are opposing in many areas on social media. We've swapped a lot of information back and forth. I still don't agree with him on many things, but we're having a civil conversation. And I'm thinking if I'm the bar by which civil conversations can exist, we gotta work on the bar here, kids. 775-5559. Okay, where'd my mouse pointer disappear to? I wonder if my battery died. Here we go. Text to 775-5559 says, there's the problem. One side thinking they're better than the other. I would agree. And that's the whole point, Texter, is we're all equal at many different levels. We have assigned, what has happened is we have assigned monetary or political. And I've spoken several times over the years during my career, being behind closed doors in meetings with politicians of both stripes, and the stuff that flies around. As I say, it was an actor, that a Saturday Night Live actor who became a senator. He was the only true politician that actually, I think, cared for people that I ever met in my time. Al Franken, who was just pretty incredible. He actually spoke to people and wanted to know what they were thinking, unlike a lot of politicians who would get up, make their point, sit down with their entourage, and then move along. And that's where we've become as a country, and it doesn't benefit us one way or the other. The last two callers are good reasons not to listen to 1310. Well, I hope you listen to 1310, Texter, because that's where we're supposed to come and talk. And I've been called out by people on the right believing that I'm running a fool's errand here. Well, that's okay. It's my fool's errand to run. I believe that there is middle ground that we can all come to. We're Americans, and I believe that's the one point that we've lost. We've labeled ourselves as progressives or conservatives. We've labeled ourselves as Democrats or Republicans. We've labeled ourselves as Northerners, Southerners, Irish, Jewish, Catholic, French, whatever the case may be, and we've lost the one thing that has made this country where immigration still outweighs out-migration, is because people have been to other parts of the world. Again, look at the World Cup people that have come to the United States and are just agog because they heard all kinds of horrible stories of how bad we were as a nation, and they've like, wow, this is nothing like I heard about America. They've just been shocked. And yeah, are we perfect? Not even close. Not even close, because we're humans. But no, this is where the region comes to talk. And so I would argue, listen to 1310. And if you disagree, call or text. It's a process. I've got one more segue to take here before I put a bow on the show, and we're going to do that. Let me take this call right quick at 775-5559. You're with Mark. Go ahead.
4: Hey, Mark. It's me calling back.
0: Yeah.
4: So I was one of the last two callers. So I'm just wondering if that Dexter, who will not call, he's okay with murdering people because they got different beliefs, political beliefs. So I don't know what he's talking about, but that was my point.
0: Okay.
4: So. Yeah. No. He must be out with killing people.
0: No.
4: So, all right. Have a good one. Right,
0: well, thank you. No, and I'm not going to make the judgment call one way or the other because I do believe in the judge not lest you be judged kind of a thing. And I've made a lot. I've not made many mistakes in my life. I've made a whole boatload of bad choices. So I've learned from that. Coming up next, the end of the show.
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1: 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There's an app for that. Lots of different ways to get us. Well, another broadcast day of this variety coming to an end, but obviously so much more through the overnight hours. You want to keep it tuned here as we go through the overnight. And tomorrow morning, join us bright and early after 6:02. You'll have local news and then Brian Michaels doing what he does best, bringing you up to speed with everything that's going on in the local area. His question of the day, a couple of guests usually as we get into the latter part of the week. Lots of things to talk about. And some guy will bring a weather forecast, and we'll see how that works out. Let's see here. Texter says, I am not for the harm of anyone either. No, I don't know. He threw out a wild accusation. Democrats with no source cited, spreading fear and more reasons to divide. Well, we'll continue this conversation. I understand. I think sometimes we do get a little oversensitive, and I will attribute it to that. Stick around. More to come through the overnight. Mark Ewens, it's been great. Happy to be with you. And then, God willing, the creek don't rise. I'll talk to you in the morning.
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3: ABC News, I'm Michelle Franzen. The renewed fight over the Strait of Hormuz leading to another day of sustained U.S. airstrikes against Iran. Here's ABC's Louis Martinez.
4: The fifth consecutive day of airstrikes, morning airstrikes, airstrikes that took place during daylight hours. Now, that's the first time we've seen anything since the first 40 days of this conflict, which now started about 5 months ago. So intense activity. We are seeing sustained operations. We are seeing now wave after wave. By one count, it's about the third wave of airstrikes that we've seen over the last 24 hours.
3: In San Francisco, the Coast Guard says at sunset tonight it will suspend the search for three people on board a boat that began to sink in the bay yesterday near Alcatraz. One person died. Severe flooding in Texas following torrential rain this week. Parts of central Texas bracing for more rainfall through Thursday. The producer price index showing wholesale prices for all goods and services fell 0.3 percentage point in June, better than what analysts expected. This is ABC News. In Texas, law enforcement in Cypress on scene of a shooting at a Kroger store in Harris County. The captain, Juan

0: Flores with the Constable Precinct says one walked out with injuries and another was found inside the store. Flores wouldn't comment on any details about the investigation, but says police are not searching for any suspects. BMW issuing a recall impacting 30,000 vehicles. Several models on that list.
1: BMW's recall comes due to risk of fire from a short circuit in the starter relay. The recall report says the engine starter relay might corrode, then it can overheat and short circuit. The recall impacts certain 2018 to 2020 530EX drive, 740LEX drive, 530EI performance, and 330EI performance models. Dealers will replace the engine starter. Owners are being told to park their vehicles outside, away from any buildings, until the starter can be replaced. Recall notices will go out to owners in late August.
0: ABC's Alex Stone, Michelle Franzen, ABC News.
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5: Here's your News Talk 1310 KNOX forecast. Lows dip down to about 66 tonight under partly cloudy skies, east winds 8 to 15 miles an hour. High of 92 tomorrow, sunshine mixed with clouds at times. Partly cloudy skies tomorrow night, slight chance for storms, 68. Upper 80s Friday, turning warmer on Saturday with highs in the upper 80s. I'm meteorologist Megan Mulford on News Talk 1310 KNOX. Right now, 84.

0: Hey, George Camel here. A few years ago, someone stole my identity. 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
16: Here's your News Talk 1310 KNOX forecast. Lows dip down to about 66. Tonight, under partly cloudy skies, east winds 8 to 15 miles an hour. High of 92. Tomorrow, sunshine mixed with clouds at times. Partly cloudy skies. Tomorrow night, slight chance for storms. 68. Upper 80s. Friday, turning warmer on Saturday with highs in the upper 80s. I'm meteorologist Megan Mulford on News Talk 1310 KNOX. Right now, 84.
0: If you're ever in the Nashville area, drop by. We do this show from 1 to 4 every day, Central Time, 1 to 4 p.m., Monday through Friday. We're on the glass in the lobby of Ramsey Solutions. So folks, come by. We have free homemade chocolate chip cookies and coffee and wonderful bookstore and museum, all kinds of stuff for you to see when you're here. And we usually have 200 folks sitting out here watching the show. People dropping in from every state in the union and even a couple from Canada today. So there you go. So check it out. Come out and do that. And also in the lobby there is the debt-free stage where people come to do their debt-free scream. And that's where Toby and Jamie are standing. Welcome, guys.
17: Hi, Dave.
18: Hi, Dave.
17: Hi, Jade.
18: Hi, Jade.
0: Where do you guys live?
17: We're from Casper, Wyoming.
0: Awesomeness. Well, welcome to Nashville.
17: Thank you.
18: Thank you.
0: And how much debt have you two paid?
17: We've paid off $176,000.
0: I love it. How long did that take?
17: 5 years and 9 months.
0: Wow. And your range of income during that time?
17: We started about 120 and currently up to 160,000.
18: Cool. Good job.
0: What do y'all do for a living?
17: We are both teachers.
0: Awesome.
17: I teach middle school band.
18: Mm-hmm. And I'm a fifth grade teacher.
0: Awesome.
18: What kind of debt was the 176?
17: It was our house.
0: Looking at a couple of weirdos.
17: That's right.
0: Way to go, you guys. Excellent job. So what's this house worth?
17: About $400,000 at this point.
0: Yeah, I love it. And your nest egg is up to what these days?
17: Retirement accounts are just north of $700,000 right
18: you.
17: Now.
18: Look at you.
0: A couple of millionaires. A couple of baby
18: teachers.
0: Steps millionaires standing here that are teachers.
18: And you look young. How old are you?
17: We are both 43.
18: Come on
0: now. Wow. Excellent. Excellent. You know, when we did our study of baby steps millionaires and millionaires, we found that the third most likely to become a millionaire is a teacher.
17: Mm-hmm.
0: And in the career field, it's engineer, accountant, teacher. That's the order. And people always question us on that, and yet here stands two of them.
18: Yes, in the flesh.
0: Well done.
17: Thank you.
18: Thank you.
0: I love it. Congratulations. Okay, so 5 years and 9 months ago, you decided to concentrate on paying off your house. Why?
17: So we first found Ramsey Solutions in 2008 after reading the Total Money Makeover. Immediately paid off all of our consumer debt. Since then, we've cash flowed 2 basement remodels, 2 master's degrees, 3 car upgrades, and a boat. In 2012, we took Financial Peace University, and I've since taught the class 3 times to the staff at my school.
0: Wow, thank you.
17: My pleasure. It's so much fun. And then in 2020, we decided to finally just start aggressively pounding on the mortgage using all the margin in our monthly budget. It would have been paid off even faster had I not had a car accident, which caused us to dip into our emergency fund and find a different used vehicle.
0: Yeah, okay. Wow.
18: Wow.
0: Wow.
18: Do you do voiceover work or something?
17: We practiced this a lot to make sure that we were ready.
18: You got this on lock. Good job.
19: He
18: Good
19: speaks
18: job.
19: In front of audiences all the
18: I
19: time.
18: I can tell.
19: He's a natural.
18: I can tell. Yeah. Good job.
0: Well, way to go, guys. It's incredible. So you've taught the class. How much consumer debt did you knock out back in the old days?
17: Oh, we had a little $3,000 loan on the car. And
0: not
17: then
0: big.
17: No,
0: big.
17: It was very, very small.
18: Out.
17: We just realized after reading the book, oh, this makes sense. Let's do that.
18: And just lived a cash lifestyle after that.
17: That's right.
19: Yes.
18: Wow.
19: Yep.
0: And
18: wow.
0: I'm staying on a budget, living on a plan.
17: Absolutely.
0: A couple of teacher salaries and doing great.
18: Yep.
0: Way to go, you guys.
17: Thank you.
18: Thank you.
0: And you're 43 years old and you're millionaires in Casper, Wyoming. Wow. Very nice. Very nice. How does it feel to not have a payment in the world?
19: It's freeing.
18: We can just do what we want, and we're very goal-oriented people, so we set goals, and then we work towards that, and we're also very visual, and so a funny story is that Toby came to me in 2020, and he wanted to build a paper chain to represent our mortgage, and so each link on that paper chain was $1,000, and then so the kids got involved during budget time, and each budget month they would get to tear off a paper chain, and then that chain hung in our kitchen all across through my dining room
19: for five years
18: until it didn't. So it's very freeing.
0: Yeah, so at which point you look at him and said, I thought I taught fifth grade.
18: Exactly.
17: Yes.
19: Unbelievable.
0: Cool. So you know, this is interesting because very few people that I know that are teachers went into the teaching profession saying, oh, I'm going to be a millionaire.
17: Mm-hmm.
0: That's usually not like how that's not what the way the wiring works, right? But once you start seeing this, you said we're goal-oriented, and you can see how if you followed a system, like if you follow a lesson plan or, you know, if you follow whatever, any kind of a process that's proven that we could get there, then the hope kicks in, doesn't it?
18: Yes. Absolutely.
17: We could see the eventual progress, and at that point, it's not even a question of whether or not we're going to accumulate wealth. It's how soon can we get there? This process works. Just follow it.
0: Yeah.
19: So when you teach folks this strategy, what's the number one piece of advice? Like, what do you tell folks who are maybe not in the same situation as you, but they're teachers, and they're thinking, man, how am I supposed to do this?
17: Mm-hmm.
18: I think for us, the biggest thing was communication with each other. Mm-hmm. As I said before, we're very goal-oriented, so we would discuss what is our next goal, what is our next big achievement that we want to reach, and then how are we going to get there? But for us, it was that communication between each other and agreeing on where we wanted to go.
19: Mm-hmm. Wow.
0: Well, we appreciate you coming all the way to Nashville to testify that this works. That's pretty cool.
17: Wouldn't have missed it for the world.
0: What's the first big thing you're going to do to enjoy some money now that you did this?
18: Well, the kids don't know this yet, but we are going to take an upcoming vacation to Disney World.
19: Yay! Yay!
18: The
0: Yay! Just announced it to them right now.
18: I did.
0: That's pretty cool. We should have had some Mickey ears here for them or something. Wow. That'll be fun.
19: Wow, they're excited. That's
0: very cool.
19: Cool.
0: Very cool. And how old are the kids and what are their names? Bring them up.
18: Come on up, guys.
17: We have Riley, and she's 12.
0: Riley's 12.
17: And Mr. Kellen is 8.
0: All right. 12 and 8.
18: That's
0: and this
18: exciting.
0: Has happened over the last 6 years.
17: Mm-hmm.
0: So Kellen when it all started, he didn't know much.
17: Mm-mm.
0: But Riley's been there for the whole ride.
17: Yes.
19: All the way to Disney.
17: Yep.
0: Yeah, all the way from paper chains all over Mama's dining room to Disney.
17: Yes.
18: Exactly.
0: And the day that I heard Mom and Dad were millionaires. Wow.
17: Mm-hmm.
0: Very,
19: That's
0: very
19: a big
0: cool.
19: Deal, guys.
0: You know, when your kids are growing up while you're doing this and they see what Mom and Dad are doing, they see goal oriented, they see communication between the two of you, they see a budget, they see we're sticking to this, we're sacrificing to win, and then they hear that you win. Those guys, you really did change your family tree because more's caught than taught, as Rachel says.
17: Mm-hmm.
0: And you can teach them all day long, but when they watch you and see this example and they live, their body takes this in.
17: Yeah.
0: And they can't unlearn it.
18: Yeah.
0: It even changes who they'll date in the future. Thank God.
17: Yeah.
0: Yeah.
18: They truly do understand when it's budget time, and they understand what that means to make a budget and how to spend your money appropriately.
17: Yeah.
0: Yeah.
17: So. And where money comes from.
0: Then you get to go to Disney.
17: Yay!
0: I like it. Well
19: Excellent.
0: Done.
19: No notes.
0: Very cool.
19: Excellent.
0: Very cool. Life is good. Life is good. Well, way to go, y'all. I'm very proud
17: Thank
0: of you.
17: You,
0: you did you. Everything the right way. You've executed, and now you've reminded some 30 million people with this debt-free scream right now that this can be done, and teachers can do it too. For those of you that are doubters out there and Debbie Downers, you're looking at two of them that at 43 became baby steps millionaires. $700,000 in investments, a $400,000 paid-for house. The last step was baby step 6, paying off the house. 5 years and 9 months, making 120 up to 160. All right, Toby, Jamie, Riley, and Kellen, Disney bound, count it down. Let's hear a debt-free scream.
17: 3, 2, 1. We're debt-free!
0: Wow. That's how it's done.
19: Wow, that's impressive.
0: It is impressive. It never gets old.
19: I mean, you can't argue. Two teachers, all the things he said, they cash flowed. They just locked in.
0: See, when I've got guys like that I'm talking to, that's why I'm not going to talk to you if you want to argue. This works.
19: It works.
0: Don't argue. Just do it. Just do it. When are you going to start? Now. Yeah, I'm talking to you. Just do it.